0: giving us a call. Make sure you tune in tomorrow. And, yeah, we may talk more about these sauces and other stuff as well, too. But, hey, JD, Will, hey, appreciate y'all. Love everybody. Feed the people. We are out. Peace.
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4: For Lauren Balogun, now expected to take the field, critics raising questions after President Trump intervened on his behalf. ABC's Christian Cordero.
5: That initial foul was no doubt controversial. A lot of rules analysts and certainly fans of the U.S. men's national team thought that it was not a legitimate call by the referee. But what has actually complicated matters is the fact that FIFA decided to change the punishment. Usually when a red card is issued, it's not really up for debate after that. And so the fact that FIFA has taken this somewhat unprecedented move, certainly highly unusual move, to change the punishment to effectively a warning hasn't sat well with people.
4: FIFA has addressed a lengthy statement detailing the process it took to address the issue. Well, Utah prosecutors are outlining their case against Tyler Robinson, accused of murdering Charlie Kirk. It's all part of a week-long preliminary hearing.
6: As one video of Charlie Kirk being shot was shown in court that only the judge and attorneys could see, the judge visibly jumped in reaction to what he was watching. On the witness stand on day one of the hearing, police officer Christopher Bagley described the moment of the shooting.
7: What did you hear again?
8: I heard a gunshot.
6: As graphic videos were shown to the judge, Erica Kirk left the courtroom clutching prayer beads. Alex Stone, ABC News, Provo, Utah.
4: The World Cup has been a bonanza not only for host cities, but for gambling.
9: Kalshi, the biggest of the prediction markets, saw more than $31 billion in volume in June, compared with $18 billion in May. Dune Analytics says that since the beginning of World Cup competition, Kalshi has handled $1 billion a day. Pauling Market, which watched its volume fall in April and May, saw trading of $10.8 billion in June. By the way, France is Kalshi's odds-on favorite to win the 2026 World Cup. Jim Ryan, ABC News.
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4: Michigan and Ohio are reporting a growing number of parasitic infections. Cyclosporiasis usually spreads through food or water contaminated with feces. The source of the outbreak has not yet been identified. Hospitals across the country remain on alert for heat-related illnesses.
9: This is Jim Ryan. Millions will try to beat the heat with a box fan or ceiling fan. But the Centers for Disease Control and Prevention says that under some circumstances, that isn't a great idea. If room temperature rises above 90 degrees, according to the CDC, an electric fan can actually elevate the body's core temperature because it stops evaporating your perspiration. Jim Ryan, ABC News.
4: The weather isn't any better on the other side of the Atlantic. ABC's Tom Sufibridge.
12: What French officials are saying is that after that extremely hot weather we had here last month, and the fact that we're now into our third heat wave so far this summer, and remember, we're only in early July, the wildfire risk across this country is elevated. There have been red alerts issued in seven southern French regions, and temperatures in the coming days are only expected to rise further here in France and in other parts of Europe. Fire crews are also battling wildfires in parts of Spain.
4: France reported more than 2,000 heat-related deaths last week. Prince Harry has returned to the United Kingdom, but without wife Meghan Markle and kids. His plans to stay at Buckingham Palace changed last minute. Harry is attending a series of charity engagements. I'm Stephanie Officer, ABC News.
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America, Mark Levin here. Our number, 877-381-3811, 877-381-3811. I'm going to make an executive decision. We're going to get to a few other things, but even Mr. Producer is not aware of this. We're going to do a deep dive here. And afterwards, I want to get into this Plattner guy who's now accused of physically abusing his ex-girlfriend, raping her. We'll see what Democrats line up and now oppose him. And I want to take on Mondami and what he said in a big way, and I'm going to. But before I do that, I want to lay the foundation. Now that all the celebration has settled down and has passed, actually, on the Declaration of Independence, I want to do a little bit of a deeper dive with you. In my book, Rediscovering Americanism, many of you acquired that book. Right at the beginning of the book, I spent a lot of time on the Declaration of Independence because I call it Americanism on chapter one. I said, I often wonder what Thomas Jefferson, George Washington, James Madison, John Adams, George Mason, Benjamin Franklin, and the other founders would think about today's America. What about the earliest Boston revolutionaries, men like Sam Adams and Joseph Warren, John Hancock and Paul Revere? Of course, they would be mesmerized by all the modern inventions and conveniences of everyday life. But what would the ubiquitous nature of the federal government? Surely they would object to that. I think so. Do most Americans appreciate liberty, the civil society, republicanism, and economic prosperity, or fear their loss? Of course, if you ask someone that question about himself, he's likely to answer yes, although he might wonder about his fellow citizens' grasp and gratitude. But the issue is more perplexing and vital to the future of the American Republic than one might initially imagine. An incalculable number of philosophers and scholars, ancient to modern, have written extensively about these topics. It is beyond my mortal competence or the physical limitations of this book to catalog or probe them all here. Although five of my six earlier books have addressed these subjects in various ways, there is great value, I'm sorry, folks, if not urgency, in explaining them further. I'm well aware that this book will not change the course of history, but if it can open a few eyes, it will have served its purpose. It's fitting to begin our journey with the final letter written by one of America's greatest founders, Thomas Jefferson. A letter he wrote on June 24, 1826. Excuse me. As you know, he died on July 4, 1826. Jefferson was very ill, and he wrote to Roger Whiteman from Monticello, declining his invitation to participate in the 15th anniversary celebration of the Declaration of Independence. Jefferson would become 2 days later, excuse me, he would be bedridden 2 days later and die on July 4th, the same day his good friend John Adams passed away. In great pain from numerous ailments, and now writing with his left hand since he had earlier broken his right hand, which never healed properly, Jefferson wrote the following. This is his last letter. June 24th.

0: 1826. Respected sir, the kind invitation I received from you on the part of the citizens of the city of Washington to be present with them at their celebration of the 50th anniversary of the American independence is one of the surviving signers of an instrument pregnant with our own, and the fate of the world is most flattering to myself and heightened by the honorable accompaniment proposed by the for the comfort of your journey, of such a journey. It adds sensibly to the sufferings of sickness to be deprived by it of personal participation in the rejoicings of that day. But acquiescence is a duty under circumstances not placed among those we are permitted to control. I should indeed, with a peculiar delight, have met and exchanged their congratulations personally with the small band, the remnant of the host of worthies, who joined with us on that day in the bold and doubtful election we were to make for our own country, between submission or the sword, and have enjoyed with them the consolatory fact that our fellow citizens, after half a century of experience and prosperity, continue to approve the choice we made. May it be to the world what I believe it will be, to some parts sooner, to others later, but finally to all, the signal of arousing men to burst, let me get my glasses on here, to burst the chains under which monkish ignorance and superstition have persuaded them to bind themselves and to assume the blessings and security of self-government. That form which we have submitted restores the free right to the unbounded exercise of reason and freedom of opinion. All eyes are opened or opening to the rights of man. The general spread of the light of science is already laid open to every view. The palpable truth that the mass of mankind has not been born with saddles on their backs, nor a favored few booted and spurred, ready to ride them legitimately by the grace of God. These are grounds of hope for others. For ourselves, let the annual return to this day forever refresh our recollections of these rights and an undiminished devotion to them. I will ask permission here to express the pleasure with which I should have met my ancient neighbors of the city of Washington and of its vicinities, with whom I passed so many years of pleasing social intercourse, an intercourse which so much relieved the anxieties of the public cares and left impressions so deeply engraved in my affections as never to be forgotten, with my regret that ill health forbids me the gratification of acceptance. Be pleased to receive for yourself and those for whom you write the assurance of my highest respect and friendly attachments, Thomas Jefferson. His last letter. Again, he took ill. He actually went unconscious 2 days later, and then he died on July 4th. Jefferson wished we refresh our recollection of these rights and turn straight away to the Declaration of Independence and carefully examine its language. Its wording is crucial and purposeful, and its link to natural law, it's inextricable and imperative. It begins as follows: when in the course of human events it becomes necessary for one people to dissolve the political bands which have connected them with another, and to assume among the powers of the earth the separate and equal station to which the laws of nature and of nature's God entitle them, a decent respect to the opinion of mankind. States further, we hold these truths to be self-evident, that all men are created equal, and they are endowed by their Creator with certain unalienable rights, that among these are life, liberty, and the pursuit of happiness. The near universal appeal of this wording and these principles among America's founders is underscored further in other important historic documents of this period. The Virginia Declaration of Rights was adopted on June 12, 1776, thereby predating the Declaration of Independence by a few weeks. It was principally drafted by George Mason, who would also play a significant role at the Constitutional Convention in 1787. The prominence of the Virginia Declaration is indisputable, as some of its language was in fact borrowed by Jefferson in drafting the Declaration of Independence. Moreover, Benjamin Franklin, John Adams, and Sam Adams used similar language in drafting further declarations of rights and constitutions for their own states. Now, I can read these and go through them, but I'm not going to. But I did go through them in the book. the Virginia Declaration of Rights? How many of you know there was a Pennsylvania Declaration of Rights, August 16, 1776? There was a Massachusetts Declaration of Rights in 1780, as well as other states had declarations of rights. But the Declaration of Independence rightly stands as the formal consensus proclamation for America's independence and founding. After several iterations, five in fact, was adopted by the Second Continental Congress, which had initially convened in Philadelphia on May 1776. First, the First Continental Congress actually met in May 1775 after the battles of Lexington and Concord. And then a year later, they met to call for independence. All the colonies were represented. And while most of the delegates initially opposed independence, as Congress's and treaties for peace were met with intensified British military aggression, it became clear that the colonies would have to choose their independence or subjugation. And as you well know, they chose their independence. Now, a lot of this declaration, the fundamentals for it, comes from John Locke. From John Locke, one of the great philosophers of all time during the Enlightenment, almost lost his life because the king got very angry at him. From where do these all-important ideas come if we wish to truly understand liberty, the civil society, and America's founding? That is our birthright. We must examine further, although in short, the philosophers Jefferson rightly cites as authorities upon whom he and the nation's forefathers relied for illumination of natural law, which is the foundational principle at the core of American society. The most influential philosopher during the Revolutionary period was the indispensable English thinker John Locke, who lived from 1732 to 1704, and who in the Second Treatise of Government in 1689 inspired countless leading American colonists and founders, including the delegates who gathered at that Second Continental Congress and drafted the Declaration of Independence. Indeed, having studied the philosophical origins of the American Revolution, Harvard University, the late Professor Bernard Balin, found that and he had done the most research of the pamphlets of any philosopher, scholar or philosopher ever, found that in the pamphlet after pamphlet, the American writers cited Locke on natural rights and on the social and governmental contract. Locke wrote that man is born with God-given inalienable rights, among them personal and individual liberty. He said the state of nature has a law of nature to govern it, which obliges everyone, and reason, which is that law, teaches all mankind, who will but consult it, that being all equal and independent, no one ought to harm another in life, health, liberty, or possessions, for men being all the workmanship of one omnipotent and infinitely wise maker, all the servants of sovereign master, sent into the world by his order and about his business. They are his property, meaning God's, whose workmanship they are made to last during. His, not one another's pleasure, that is God's pleasure, and being furnished with like faculties, sharing all in one community of nature, there cannot be supposed any subordination among us that may authorize to destroy. In other words, what God creates, another man or group of men can't destroy. And these are unalienable rights, part of nature and nature's law. Everyone as he is bound to preserve himself and not to quit his station willfully, so by the like reason, when his own preservation comes not in competition, ought to be as much as he can preserve the rest of mankind, and not unless it be to do justice on an offender, take away or impair the life. In other words, if you've committed a crime or something of that sort, then your liberty is forsaken. Locke said that there is a circle of freedom surrounding each person and all people at birth. And within that circle is the absolute human right to live and live freely. This is a natural right, born of natural law and the law of nature. It is divine and eternal, unalterable by mankind. Unalterable by Marxists, unalterable by Islamists. Got it? Moreover, man also has the ability to reason and it is through reason that he discovers and discerns natural law, his natural rights, and their application to all of humanity. Now, I could go on, but I'm not going to. So I've written about these topics at length, the Declaration, the Constitution, and on. But I'm laying the foundation to take on Mondami here. For you. And we're going to take a break, and we're going to start that process in a moment. We'll be right back.
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1: Listen why liberals hate this show. But listen anyway. They know they're probably wrong. 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

0: Let me play Mondami, and I will break it down after the bottom of the hour. Mondami in his address on Friday, which was a disgusting address, which did fully expose him and Marx as Islamist. Go ahead.
1: As we mark 250 years, what do we see? We see a city of contradictions within a nation of contradictions. We see the wealthiest country in the history of the world, one where children go to sleep hungry while the world's first trillionaire hungers for more. We see monopolies that dominate every industry and oligarchs who buy elections. We see masked agents terrorizing our streets, eating food cooked by our undocumented neighbors before spiriting them away in unmarked vans. We see a nation whose immense wealth has been built by those with calloused, dirt-streaked hands, those who toil on factory floors and chisel into stone. And we see a nation that has allowed so much of that wealth to be held instead in the soft hands of a precious few. You each hold a special power, the power to determine what America means. The powerful have always known their answer. America, in their view, is an arena of supremacy, where only a select few are allowed freedom, where not all are created equal. America, if you ask them, becomes less the more people it welcomes. America, they will tell you, belongs only to those with the right accent or the right shade of skin. The rest of us, they insist, should be grateful for merely being allowed to visit. How small they are, how weak, how unoriginal. At every moment in our past, those who led through exclusion and isolation have tried to win power and enrich themselves.
0: All right. So let me break this down when we return, because it's pretty disgusting.
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6: ABC News, I'm Stephanie Officer. President Trump today telling reporters he asked FIFA to review the red card against top U.S. soccer player Phelan Balogun. Trump insisting he did not demand the one-game suspension be lifted during a phone call with FIFA's head. FIFA reversing the decision. Now Balogun is playing in tonight's World Cup match against Belgium.
7: They made the right decision because, number one, it wasn't a foul. And you want to see a game with your best players.
6: Balogun receiving the red card during a World Cup match against Bosnia-Herzegovina for stepping on a player's ankle. Hamas today saying it has dissolved its government in Gaza to make way for a new one. ABC News contributor Stephen Ganyard.
8: Gaza's going to be a problem forever. And frankly, we'll see. Hamas will never probably go away in Gaza. It'll be in perpetuity. Hezbollah is never going to go away. It's just going to how, if the Israelis can build enough of a buffer through Gaza and through the southern Lebanon to make it at least so that it's not the problem it's been in the past.
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1: A couple of things. First of all, let's look at the man's background. Zarhan Mamdani. What has he done in his life? What contributions has he made to the United States of America? First of all, he's born in 1991, about 35 years old. In 1998, he and his family, he's 7 years old, moved from Uganda to the United States. He becomes a naturalized citizen in 2018. That means he chose to become a citizen. There was no requirement that he become a citizen, but he wanted to become a citizen of the United States of America. You don't just become a naturalized citizen. There's an entire bureaucratic process and steps to it, and he took those steps to become a citizen. Now, what has he done? He started out dealing with political campaigns as a staffer for a state Senate candidate in some of the local city council races in New York. He was a musician and a rapper, and he failed one at that locally in the hip-hop scene under the monikers Young Cardamon and Mr. Cardamon. He was a foreclosure prevention counselor for a while, working for a house advocacy organization. He became a New York State Assembly member, and then he became mayor. That's it. Basically, he's never done anything. He's never contributed a damn thing to anything. Now, if you heard his comments, it was one propaganda phrase after another. Trillionaires, well, people are going hungry. We're a nation of monopolies and oligarchs. Really? He talks about wealth. Wealth created by the hard hands of laborers, but most of it held in the soft hands of special interests. He talks about supremacy for a select few, not equality. He talks about people needing the right accent to get anywhere as opposed to, and they have to have the right skin color. And he goes on and on with every shibboleth, every slogan you can imagine that the Marxists spew out there. Now, one general matter for you to keep in your mind. The way the Marxist explains democracy or small-r republicanism or Americanism is through the lens of Marxism. That is, if there's not Medicare for all, if there's not rent control and rent freezes for all, if there's not free bus fare for all, then the system is unfair, it's undemocratic, it is monopolistic and oligarchic, and there's vast inequality. So in other words, it's a slick trick, but they do it all the time, and they're never called out for it. And I explain this in American Marxism. So they are defining American success through the lens of Marxism. But we're not Marxists. And, of course, we always fail. Look at this. They don't have Medicare for all. And, by the way, how many of you have paid into Medicare? How many of you have paid into Medicare and are getting Medicare? Their proposal is free for everybody now, including illegal aliens. Now, no system can survive that, can it? And if it does, you're not going to get any quality health care, and you're going to be in line for months and months and months. So they just throw these lines up. But I'm just saying to you, they use the Marxist measurements for whether we are successful as capitalists, successful as constitutionalists, successful as Americans. Next point. I want you to look all over the world at every communist regime, everyone, and tell me where there is a vibrant, robust middle class as there is in the United States. Cuba, Nicaragua, communist China, where is it? North Korea? Now, North Korea should be the North Star. North Korea is, by every measure, the best example of communism. The best example of the Communist Manifesto. And, of course, It's a massive concentration camps. No liberties, no food, no hope, no electricity, no anything. And, of course, communism in the aggregate has killed 100 million people to try and force human beings to adhere to, comply with this defective ideology. So he'll never talk about any of that. Let's go through some more of this, if we may. Our middle class. The modern middle class in America is like no middle class in human history. No middle class that exists today except in our borders. The access to conveniences, health care, entertainment surpasses the lifestyles of historic monarchs. Basic daily realities like instant climate control, motorized travel, antibiotics, year-round access to global cuisines were technology and possibilities for kings and queens centuries ago. And we all have access to them today. Let's take a closer look. Healthcare and life expectancy. Medieval royalty routinely died from minor infections or dental issues. Today's middle class benefits from life-saving vaccines, antibiotics, modern pain relief, which has vastly improved both the length and quality of human life. For hundreds of millions of Americans, King Louis the 14th could never enjoy a fresh avocado or a hot slice of pizza. Today, an average American has year-round access to fresh produce imported globally, alongside the ability to travel thousands of miles in a matter of hours in air-conditioned comfort with a drink in one hand and peanuts in the other. Kings and queens paid court jesters and musicians for live entertainment. Today, a typical American carries a smartphone with high-speed internet that provides instant access to virtually all of humanity's recorded knowledge, music, and media at their fingertips. While kings had servants to perform menial tasks, the invention of electricity, washing machines, dryers, dishwashers, and on means the modern middle class automates much of their backbreaking domestic labor. Incredible, isn't it? The sheer material baseline of everyday life has advanced to the point where even basic amenities were unfathomable luxuries for the most powerful rulers in history just 80 years ago, 100 years ago. And this is what's enjoyed by our middle class. Now they talk about trillionaires. What is a trillionaire? What is Elon Musk? Why is he a trillionaire? Did he steal his money? Did he rob banks? Because he created products that you want or that other companies want. And so all this money flows into his companies. Does Elon Musk make his cars? Does he make all the parts to his cars? Does he make the Starlinks? Does he make all the parts to the Starlinks? Does he package them? Does he deliver them? Think of the tens of thousands, nay, the hundreds of thousands of people that benefit from this trillionaire, who have good paying jobs, who have pensions, who have medical care coverage, much better than Obamacare. Even people that don't work directly for the trillionaire benefit because all these sub-industries are created. Same with Amazon. If we didn't have Amazon, we wouldn't have Amazon truck drivers. If we didn't have truck drivers, we wouldn't have people producing the trucks, the tires, the engines, any of it. So why does it matter how much Bezos is worth? Why does it matter how much Elon Musk is worth? It doesn't. It doesn't matter at all. Now, they talk about, but it's not fair. What's not fair? There's a lack of equality. Our country isn't based on economic equality. Quite the contrary. It's based on equality for all, meaning the justice system, the legal system, must be fair to all people regardless of their station. Look in your own life. Don't you work harder than some people? Should they get exactly the same amount of money that you get? And what if you risk everything to build a luncheonette, a plumbing business, to have a few trucks for your electrical business, your HVAC company, and so forth? All the work you go through, day in and day out, versus some guy who sits on his ass and doesn't do anything? Shouldn't you be rewarded by your own labor? You see, here's the little trick. It's the Marxist who wants to enslave you. It's the Marxist who insists that you do your job, you make as much as you can, and we'll decide how much you keep, and we will take what we think we should take to give to somebody else. That's called indentured service to the government. And that's what Mondami is pushing and his ilk, like Bernie Sanders and so forth. You used your physical labor and your intellectual labor and the limited amount of time you have on this earth to create things, to build things, to contribute to society. Why should you be punished like some robber coming into your house and deciding maybe your wife has too much jewelry or maybe you have too much clothing? Why should somebody else decide what too much is and what too little is? Now, the great thing about capitalism that is not available in socialism and Marxism is you can be dirt poor and become extremely rich. You can be extremely rich and become dirt poor. You get to make your own decisions. Nobody's out to get you. Nobody's out to stop you. The great thing about commerce is the only rules there are the rules that you have with the person you commerce with. Under socialism, you're not even allowed to conduct yourself in an open form of commerce. And what you keep, sorry folks, and what you keep is determined by them. By somebody who's 35 years old, who's a failed rapper, and has done nothing else in his life. Because he is defining whether you succeed or not by his Marxist ideology. Let me ask you a question. You ever go out to a diner, Mr. Producer? Open your microphone. You sit down at the diner, if you get a couple eggs, right?
2: Yep.
1: Okay, let me help. Excuse me, I'm on the radio. I guess 25 years later, people don't know that. All right, listen. So you go to the diner. Do you care if the guy who serves you a gal, do you care if they have an accent?
2: I do not.
1: Do you care or know if they're gay?
2: Nope.
1: For the most part, do you know where they're from?
2: Don't care.
1: You don't know really anything about them, do you? Those eggs that you eat, do you know where they come from?
2: Nope.
1: No. Could be a black farmer for all you know, right?
2: Yeah.
1: Who knows? And who cares? Nobody. How about that bread, the toast? It was baked perhaps at a warehouse with a lot of loaves of bread. Do you care who packaged that bread?
2: Not at all.
1: Do you care who drove the truck and delivered the bread to the restaurant? Do you know who owns the restaurant? Probably not. If it's a franchise, you certainly, you know who sits on the board. Do you care? No. You see, this is the great thing about capitalism, America. We don't care. Just give me my damn eggs, my toast, give me my coffee and my orange juice. I don't care who created it. It's the least racist. It's the least oligarchical. It is the least discriminatory economic system on the face of the earth. If we're going to reward wealth redistributed based on what some Marxist, socialist, nobody decides, they take into consideration all these political factors, racial factors, ethnic factors, sex factors that create economic dislocation and things of that sort. Thanks, honey. We don't appreciate what we have here because of demagogues pushing agitprop about trillionaires and monopolies and oligarchs and all the rest. Who made your car? Well, first of all, thousands of people made your car because it has thousands of parts that come from all different places and have to be put together. Do you care? No, you don't care. You just want a good car that runs well at a good price. Well, that's what Elon Musk does. More when I return.
0: Mark Levin.
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How many of you would get heart surgery in Cuba, Nicaragua, North Korea, Communist China? How many of you? 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We get a heart surgery in Britain, Canada, Germany, and France. 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Months. 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But you have access to Johns Hopkins, the Cleveland Clinic, the Mayo Clinic, and so forth and so on. You may not like the cost, but you don't pay for it all. If you are impoverished, the hospital pays for it. And Medicaid pay for most of it, including illegal aliens. Is there another country on the face of the earth that does that? The best health care on the face of the earth, not health care for all, meaning the lowest quality, after 3 months, maybe you'll get major surgery. The best health care, whether you're a trillionaire or an illegal alien, you can walk into the doors at Johns Hopkins, the Cleveland Clinic, the Mayo Clinic, you name your favorite hospital in the United States of America. And if you can't afford it, somebody else pays for it. Imagine that. Nobody leaves the United States to get health care in Canada. Nobody leaves the United States to get health care in Mexico. Or any of these socialist regimes, let alone these damnable communist regimes. There is no health care in North Korea. There's no health care in Cuba. Despite the best efforts of Bernie Sanders to say so, but he doesn't get his health care there. So why would they want to emulate failed healthcare systems in socialist and or communist regimes that kill people? Why would we do that? We pay 17% of our gross domestic product on healthcare, and everyone says it's too much. What's more important than healthcare, seriously? What's more important? Redistribution of wealth for climate change? Look at all the government does and pisses hundreds of billions of dollars away. More when I return.

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6: I'm Stephanie Officer. The Democratic nominee for Senate in Maine, Graham Plattner, says he's reflecting on a path forward in the race as he denies a new published allegation he sexually assaulted a former girlfriend. ABC News has not independently verified the allegations.
7: The sexual assault allegation is made by a woman who dated Graham Plattner on and off for more than 2 years. She tells Politico in late 2021, Plattner entered her home while drunk and forced himself on her. While the Democrat challenging incumbent Senator Susan Collins says in a video message that the allegation is false.
8: Regardless of the inaccuracy of the reporting, but mindful of the political reality it will inflict, we are taking the time to reflect on the best path forward.
7: Under state law in Maine, Plattner has a week to decide whether to withdraw from the race in time for the party to put someone else's name on the November ballot. Stephen Portnoy, ABC News, Washington.
6: Mississippi authorities have located a body they believe belongs to a teen missing since July 4th. 18-year-old Nolan Wells was last seen on Horn Island, a popular vacation spot, Saturday. The local sheriff's office saying Wells was there with friends when he was reported missing. ABC's Alex Perez.
9: The officials unfortunately say it appears we're dealing with a tragic ending in this case after beloved 18-year-old Nolan Wells disappeared July 4th after going on a boating trip with friends. Now, sadly, officials say a body matching the description of the 18-year-old was recovered about 8:45 this morning.
6: Firework mishaps from coast to coast are now under investigation after July 4th. ABC's Allison Kosick.
10: In Southern California, a car catching fire after fireworks exploded outside this home in Chino, killing a woman and injuring three others. In Provo, Utah, fireworks sparking a large brush fire near Slate Canyon. Mishaps even during professional shows. 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
6: The Ebola death toll in Congo has topped 500 as frontline workers threaten to go on strike over unpaid benefits and poor working conditions.
12: Massive layoffs hit Microsoft.
13: Microsoft is cutting 4,800 jobs amid slumping financial performance. The company says that while jobs are not being replaced by AI, AI is changing the way the work gets done. Hit hard, Microsoft's Xbox. It's cutting 1,600 jobs today, 3,200 through the fiscal year. Xbox CEO Asha Sharma says the business is not healthy and that the company's going to restructure.
12: ABC's Brian Clark. There's new technology targeting speeders and reckless drivers.
14: Virginia now allows cameras in crosswalks and stop signs, a bill by State Senator Angelia Williams-Graves.
15: They will turn on when they sense the car approaching and not slowing down. The goal is for people to obey the rules of the road.
14: Virginia is also first in the nation to put a device in the vehicle of chronic speeders. Go over the speed limit, the brakes are applied. A mother who lost her son to a speeding crash says this would have saved him. Wayne Cabot, ABC News.
12: The Rolling Stones are teaming up with NASCAR to help promote its next album, Foreign Tongues, out Friday. Three drivers are featured in the music video for In the Stars, and a custom NASCAR vehicle served as a listening lounge for the Stones event in Chicago. I'm Stephanie Officer, ABC News.
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to Pastor Hagee, who I call my pastor, and Coach Bruce, I call the former coach of the Alabama, the great Alabama basketball team, who is just fantastic. And Judge Altman, I realized, was at the table. I believe it was him. He was very quiet and very classy and very kind. And of course, my wife and mother-in-law and many others. But it was a rousing time, and it was an unequivocal support for the state of Israel and a demand that we not be taking steps and selling advanced weaponry to countries that clearly, if they have it, will undermine the security of the state of Israel. And I'm with so many friends there who understand the connection between Christianity and Judaism, the two faiths. And I've come to say, where people say they come for the Saturday people first, the Jews, and then the Sunday people, the Christians, I say no. They're coming for all of us at once. They're coming for the weekend people. The weekend people, the Jews and the Christians, and by the way, everybody else who doesn't agree with them. And I talked about what's going on in our country, as I've talked to you about it, how dark and grave the situation is, and I made it abundantly clear that I will never vote for, and I will oppose and urge you to oppose anybody who wants higher office, who refuse to condemn the woke Reich, woke R-E-I-C-H, the woke Reich, which is not conservative, not constitutionalist, not Republican. It is a vile group, many of whom are neo-fascist isolationists. So we're going to fight the Marxist Islamists. We're going to fight the woke Reich. We're going to have that movement right here behind this microphone. You and me, Levinites, all 14.5 million of you worldwide. We are going to push back, and we're not going to put up with this. Period. I made it clear for Republicans, we will not support Republicans who don't start to do something about what's taking place here with the revolution by immigration of migrants who openly come here for the purpose of destroying our country. We expect Congress to pass laws to prevent this. We expect Congress to pass laws to prevent countries like Qatar from spending hundreds of billions of dollars to destroy our educational system and brainwash our children. And not just in colleges and universities, you see what they're turning out, but also K-9 now. We expect action. We expect steps to be taken, and we expect them to be taken now. No more excuses. And these guys can dodge my program all they want. I don't really give a damn. But you have power right here. You, Mr. and Mrs. America. It's time that we assert ourselves. It's time that we assert ourselves within the Republican Party. It's time that we assert ourselves against the Democrat Party and against our enemies who hate us. They tell us they hate us, who insist that we follow Islam. Well, I'm not following Islam. Now, what the hell are they going to do about it? They insist that we do. They're building these fortresses, almost 4,000 of them all over the country. Local governments, particularly in Republican areas, are letting us down. You need to check out what's going on in your township, in your county, in your town, in your community immediately. Immediately. Because these are being funded by foreign governments. And I expect the Republicans to take some time to have hearings to find out who's paying for what. And to get to the bottom of this and use subpoenas and use depositions. That's their damn job. I don't expect it from the Democrats. They are corrupt. They are crooked. Now let's see what they do with this guy Planter, who we'll get to, who's accused of raping an ex-girlfriend. That's what she's accused him of. All the Democrats said they'll walk away if there's any physical involvement. Yeah, okay. The guy's wearing a Nazi tattoo. Do you think there's any physical involvement, Mr. Producer? But right here, right now, mark the day. This is where we're going to launch this movement. That moron, Tucker Carlson, I'm going to start a third party. Go ahead, you freak, fool, and phony. He's irrelevant. He's his dad.

0: days are over. Everybody knows he's a head case. He's a nut job. Nobody gives a damn about him anymore. Thank me very much. It's been exposed. It's not pretty. Now, we got bigger fish to fry now. The whole woke right movement. Him and all the rest of them, plus the Islamist Marxist movement, plus we need to fire up the Republican base and the conservative movement, and we need to take our country back right now. We've led efforts here with the Tea Party, with the Convention of States. And yes, with Donald Trump after the 2016 primary, we played a pivotal role. Constitutional conservatives, millions of us all over the country. We were the Tea Party. And we still are. I know it and you know it, Mr. and Mrs. America. It doesn't much matter what the podcasters think and other hosts think. They're irrelevant. We've got 25 years together. We know exactly what's going on. CUFI, Christians United for Israel, has 10.5 million members. 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It's just crazy. I strongly reject it. And the Iranian regime survives. And it doesn't act like it's lost anything. 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And we Americans of all faiths, we stand with the people of Israel. We know what they're fighting. They are on the front lines. 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You will make a huge difference if you act now for the next generation. This is a big deal. And God bless you in advance for this. We'll be right back.
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0: ask some more questions. In light of Mondami's comments. Those of you who work on assembly lines, would you rather work on an assembly line in the United States or Russia? 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America or Toronto? 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How about Berlin? You'd pick America. 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Maybe some of you take a lot of medicines for various ailments, one overlaps another. Where do you think most medicines are actually available before we even get the pricing? 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In Russia or America? In communist China or America? It's America, hands down. And they attack the pharmaceutical company. Oh, they're pushing these drugs on it. So don't buy them. So don't use them. But they save enormous numbers of lives and improve the quality of life for so many people, including me, with severe heart disease. Thank God for our pharmaceutical companies. Bernie Sanders hasn't made anything. The pharmacists, shut up. I'm tired of these leftist ideologues using slogans instead of substance. I'm tired of them applying their Marxist goals on top of our republic, our little r, Republican goals. How many of you folks who own little businesses think you could open little businesses in Cuba, in Nicaragua, in China, in North Korea? Pick any one of them. How many of you have little businesses think they'll survive in socialist economies like Britain, like Germany and France and Canada? If you're having trouble surviving in New York already, that's because New York is as close to socialism as we have in this country. But if you're in Florida and you're really experiencing freedom, economic freedom and human freedom, that's where the entrepreneurial activity is taking place. Places like that, places like Tennessee, places like Texas with low taxes, no income taxes. Used to be California, but California is a hellhole of bureaucracy, red tape, massive taxation. And that's why it's not developing anything new. Certainly not the extent that it used to. So nobody wants to switch places with a communist regime or a socialist economic regime. Nobody. So why do we embrace it? And this, I haven't even gotten to the lost civil liberties yet. They love to talk about oligarchs. Oh, the oligarchs. Where do the oligarchs exist today? In communist regimes and Islamist regimes. That's where the oligarchs are. Throughout the Middle East, every single Arab country in the Middle East is run by an oligarch, either a monarch or some other form of dictator, military dictator, and inbreds, right? Every single one of them. You look at the communist system, those are oligarchs. They're oligarchs. They live like kings. And they depend who lives, who dies, who has a job, who doesn't have a job. They have a whole social credit system in order to monitor if you're compliant or not. There are no civil liberties in China. There are no civil liberties in North Korea. There are no civil liberties in Nicaragua. There's no civil liberties in Cuba. There's no civil liberties in any of these societies. Look at New York City. Ask Orthodox Jews with the clothing that some wear and their beards and their hats and their jackets. Ask them, how's civil liberties going? Civil liberties. Why do you think they want to destroy the cops? We got to get rid of the cops and ICE. Why? They protect us. Exactly. And they want to replace them with their own system. Their own Praetorian Guard, if you will. That's what they want to do. That's what they always do. We're going to try and get Mondami on. He's not going to come on. I want to debate him. I don't need to debate crackpots and wackos and so forth who are looking for eyes and hits and clicks and all the rest of that crap. I'm not going to play that game. These are lesser lights and they don't mean anything to me. But let's go. Let's do this. I'm happy to compare the United States of America, our middle class, our success, our civil liberties, to any one of these communist/socialist regimes. Let's do it. We can compare anything. Healthcare, let's do it. Access to food, let's do it. Access to potential good jobs, let's do it. We win on every front. It's time we understand our country, we understand our societal system, that we understand our economic system, and defend it. And defend it not in the abstract, compare it to what it is they're pushing. They just want you to listen to the rhetoric and the propaganda. Free things, affordability. Hey, Mondami, come down to the real world. Let's take a look at how your system works. Let's look at the misery. Let's look at the death toll. Let's look at the empty shelves and the long lines. Let's look at the lack of health care in these regimes. Let's do it. We don't want to hear your bumper sticker crap. I'll be right back.
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5: Humanist Media is an equal opportunity employer. News. I'm Stephanie Officer. The Democratic nominee for Senate in Maine, Graham Plattner, says he's looking to a path forward in the race as he denies a new published allegation that he sexually assaulted a former girlfriend. ABC News has not independently verified the allegations. The woman dated Graham Plattner on and off for more than 2 years and told Politico Plattner entered her home in 2021 while drunk and forced himself on her. Plattner denies the allegations.
6: Regardless of the inaccuracy of the reporting, but mindful of the political reality it will inflict, we are taking the time to reflect on the best path forward.
5: Dozens of large fires burning across the West, most in Colorado, Utah, and New Mexico. Incident Commander Jake Livingston with the Alaska Complex Incident Management Team.
7: We do have challenges out there. Those are hot, dry conditions, rough terrain, and then, of course, we're keeping an eye out for any thunderstorms that move into the area with those outflow winds. Those are problematic.
5: This is ABC News.
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0: when Mark Levin was a kid, his teachers didn't like his snide sense of humor. 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
1: 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What am I talking about? You can round up your bill. 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And just add 42 cents. They will match that. So, folks, don't wait any longer. Please dial #250, say Mark Levin, switch to the only wireless company awarded 5 stars in every single category by Consumer Reports, Pure Talk. And they earned it. 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Dial #250, say Mark Levin. 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Switch to Pure Talk. You can keep your phone. You can keep your phone number. It's really hassle-free. It's a wireless company that actually lives up to your expectations. Some of us get in a rut. We're just used to things. Well, I have AT&T. I've been using it for 12 years. You know, I inherited it from Uncle, Frank. And folks, drop it. I'm just telling you, drop it. Go to Pure Talk. You'll be glad you did. You're with a patriotic company. It was founded by a veteran. It's in America. Customer service is in America. They speak your language. They'll take care of you. That's #250, say Mark Levin, switch to Pure Talk, and you'll wish you did it earlier. Like so many people come up to me and say, I should have listened to you. Okay, well, they've been with us many, many years for a reason, Many, many years for a reason. Okay, let's go on to what's going on in Maine here. This is from Politico. Exclusive. Woman who dated Graham Plattner says he sexually assaulted her. She's accusing him of rape. The Maine Democrat denied the allegation and said any accusation of non-consensual behavior is categorically untrue. Now, if we put the measure of the Gillibrands and the rest, that guy, what's his name, Whitehouse or whatever the hell that fool's name is, Sheldon Whitehouse, all those people, Schumer, all of them. If we apply that, then Plattner's guilty, right? A woman who dated Maine U.S. Senate candidate Graham Platner says he forced her to have sex with him nearly 5 years ago despite her repeated objections, an allegation Platner denies. The woman, a 41-year-old Maine resident named Jenny Rasicott, by the way, she's a liberal Democrat, detailed the alleged incident to Politico in three interviews over the past 2 weeks. Politico also spoke with a man she dated and confided in the years after the incident and reviewed documents, including emails between Rasicott and her therapist and messages between Rasicott and an acquaintance whom she warned against getting involved with Platner years before he ran for office. Rasicott said she had an on-and-off relationship with Platner. Boy, he had that with a lot of women. Who is now the Democratic Senate nominee in Maine for more than 2 years before he entered her rural Maine home, uninvited one night in late 2021, deeply intoxicated, and forced himself on her while she repeatedly told him to stop. She said she cut off contact with him after telling him the encounter was not consensual. She said, I remember him grabbing my pelvis and being really forceful with me. I remember the specific moment where I thought to myself, this is no longer my choice. Platner denied the allegations. He's denied everything. Like that tattoo of the Nazi camp guards on his chest. I had no idea it was Nazis or it was camp guards. You know, I thought it was, a box of tricks. What do I know? These allegations, Platner said, are troubling, serious, and false. Any accusation of non-consensual behavior is categorically untrue. Rasicott previously described reckless and unsettling behavior by Platner to the New York Times, but said she didn't go public with the specific assault claim because she didn't want to be known as a rape victim. Rasicott said she later felt compelled to go public about her experience because the reaction to the Times story was dominated by controversy about another woman, Lindsay Fifield, who alleged Platner mistreated her and faced attacks because of her ties to the Republican Party. Politico contacted Fifield. She stood by the allegation she made to the Times and declined to comment further. My part of the story was just a read-over, Rasicott said in an interview, and the story was Lindsay, the accusations of her politically motivated. See, what she's saying is she put the breadcrumbs out there, but the New York Times didn't take. Of course not. They're busy defending Hamas. Rasicott said she was torn over coming forward, in part because she agrees with Platner politically. One of the reasons I didn't come forward sooner was the huge moral conflict that I had between supporting his politics but not supporting him as a person. I just want the truth out there. I just want people to have a whole scope of who he is as a person. Well, he's a scumbag. That's who he is as a person. We've got the whole scope. We'd love to get Bernie Sanders on here to respond. That'll never happen. Ro Khanman Kahana, or whatever the hell his name is, he's out there. He's been kissing this guy's ass for a long time now. All of them are disgusting. These allegations are very serious, and Graham vigorously denies them. They also, they're also coached and coordinated by out-of-state establishment operatives. What is this? For a year, opponents of this campaign have thrown everything they can at Graham. No, they've just exposed him. Calling him a Nazi, he was. A war criminal, he attacked his own, other men who were injured in the time of war. And a communist, well, he is that. None of it has been true, and there is this is no different. Actually, it's very different. A woman has come forward and said she was raped. They just say, move on, don't pay any attention, world. No, they got to have a Senate majority. That's it. That's all that matters to the whole world. Platner, an oyster man. He's not an oyster man. The parents bought him an oyster farm. And I said before, not to offend, what the hell is an oyster farm? The oysters are in the shells, right, Mr. Producer? Okay. So other than making sure the water's right or whatever, what are you doing with the oysters? I don't understand. Well, you've got to really treat them well. And how do you do that? I don't know. There's a bunch of shells in the pond. I don't know. Hey, I'm an oyster farmer. I'm an oyster farmer. Okay, great. I hate oysters, no offense. I've always wondered, who's the first guy to eat an oyster? What kind of a moron was that? Crack it open and swallow. You spit those things out. You don't swallow them. Nonetheless, not my type. I don't remember in our neighborhood around Philadelphia, I don't remember a big drive for oysters. But here we go. Let's see. Plattner, an oyster man and political newcomer when he launched his Senate campaign last August, easily won the Democrat primary last month, because the Democrats are so brilliant, to face Susan Collins, who I've endorsed. Yes, I did. You have to choose between a Nazi communist and Susan Collins, really? It's not that hard. In one of the nation's most highly watched Senate races, his remarkable rise has been tainted by controversies, including offensive online comments. Oh, I forgot about those. And allegations of past mistreatment of women. He has not previously been accused of sexual assault. No, he liked to pleasure himself in the public bathrooms. What else did he? He's a sick bastard. This guy is sick. No wonder Bernie Sanders endorses him. What a sick... I wouldn't want this guy as a waiter at a restaurant, would you, Mr. Reducer? Oh, my God. Woo. Now, he's linked some of his behavior to mental health struggles and alcohol abuse. Okay, so what? He wants to be a senator. It's not an excuse. Rassicot told Politico she connected with Plattner on the dating app Bumble in 2019. And had consensual relations with him prior to the night he allegedly assaulted her. That night in late 2021, she said she had exchanged text messages with him and told him not to come over, saying she wasn't in the mood for company, especially his. Later that evening, she said she realized when she heard a sound on the stairs that he had let himself into her house, which was unlocked. That's kind of freaky. Maybe you should try locking your door. Plattner came up the stairs, Rassicot said, to where she was on the counts. He got on top of her, kept grabbing her, she said, while she repeatedly told him to stop and that she wasn't interested. Rassicot said she smelled alcohol on his breath, believed he was almost blackout drunk because Plattner ignored her protests, continued to grab her after knocking over an antique sewing kit, spilling many needles everywhere. What do you think, Gillibrand? All the Democrats are huddling tonight. Did you know that, Mr. Huddling in the Senate? What do we do? Chuck, what should we do? I don't know. Ask Bernie. He got us into this pickle. Gillibrand, what should I do? I'm the defender of women here. I don't know what to do. What do we do with this? I'm just not... Let's ask Chris Murphy. He is a no morals, big mouth. He goes on TV. He'll say anything. Wow. So they're all huddled, the Democrats. What are we going to do? We want to hold on our chance to get a majority. We want power, power, and more power. And look at this. I don't care that he was a Nazi and he's a commie. That's one of us. I don't care that he did stuff in the bathroom. I don't care about his texting and his abuse of the other women. And then we all worked it out. We sent Roy Conman up there. He did a hell of a job. He was on the Constipated News Network. He was on MS Later. He was a... Yeah, we got it all. And then this woman comes through and accuses him of rape. Ruins the whole thing. They don't give a damn about the woman, you see? They could care less about the woman. Just like with illegal immigrants, they could care less about the women being raped on the border, the babies being sold, the kids being sold into pornography. They could care less. They never once raised their voice about any of that. Not once. Crime in the streets, so they go after the cops. Throw out the bums who are here who are criminals, so they go after ICE. They don't mind Plattner at all. They don't mind that he's accused of rape. We've got illegal aliens in this country accused of rape. And these so-called sanctuary cities and states won't even turn them over to the federal government to kick their asses out of our country. So this isn't a standard that they care about. I'll be right back.
0: Mark Levin.
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0: there's more. Got another cuckoo for Cocoa Puffs candidate running in Texas. Real freakazoid. And yet these candidates are popular among the Democrats. Because the Democrat Party has changed. It's filled with all kinds of freaks, frauds, and phonies. And it attracts freaks, frauds, and phonies. As well as Marxists and Islamists. It's a big tent, you understand. It's a big tent. For the mentally deranged. It's no secret that the checkout line feels a lot heavier these days. I mean, you got that credit card with all that debt on there and the interest you're paying on it, double-digit interest. Can't seem to get that down, especially in the summer when the bills are even bigger. The electric or the oil or the gas or whatever energy source you use to get air and air conditioning into your home, that's been working full blast. And, of course, camp and HVAC systems and college coming in the next month or two. And I understand it. 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You're not alone. 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
9: Officer. President Trump heads to the NATO summit in Turkey this week. ABC News contributor and former State Department official Colonel Steve Gagnard says Trump's campaign to get NATO allies to spend more on their own defense will end up being a positive development.
10: I think maybe 10 years from now, Europe's going to thank us because we're going to make them responsible for their own sovereignty in a way that they haven't been, frankly, since the end of World War II. So this will become the, let's call it the Europeanization of NATO.
9: The U.S. men's team currently playing that high-stakes match against Belgium after FIFA delayed the red card suspension of their star striker. Florin Balogun is on the field with critics raising questions after President Trump intervened on his behalf. ABC's Christian Cordero is at a watch party in D.C.
11: The fact that FIFA has taken this somewhat unprecedented move, certainly highly unusual move, to change the punishment to effectively a warning hasn't sat well with people, even with some people who are U.S. men's national team supporters, but certainly it has not sat well with Belgium. They unsuccessfully appealed the decision. FIFA essentially said you had nothing to do with the red card itself, although they are certainly affected by this decision that FIFA recently made.
9: FIFA has released a lengthy statement detailing step by step the process it underwent in addressing the issue. Utah prosecutors are outlining their case against Tyler Robinson, accused of murdering Charlie Kirk. It's all part of a week-long preliminary hearing.
12: As one video of Charlie Kirk being shot was shown in court that only the judge and attorneys could see, the judge visibly jumped in reaction to what he was watching. On the witness stand on day one of the hearing, police officer Christopher Bagley described the moment of the shooting.
13: What did you hear again?
14: I heard a gunshot.
12: As graphic videos were shown to the judge, Erica Kirk left the courtroom clutching prayer beads. Alex Stone, ABC News, Provo, Utah.
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9: The death toll from two earthquakes in Venezuela has risen to at least 3,535, with nearly 17,000 injured. Only minor injuries were reported when a small seaplane made a hard landing on New York's East River Sunday with 8 people on board.
17: The Kodiak 100 seaplane with 8 people on board skipping across the water and then crashing down around noon on Sunday.
18: Basically, we hit the water and then we went up and then we like bounced back down.
17: 16-year-old Chloe Todd filming inside, she and her grandma Ada taking the flight home from the Hamptons.
9: ABC's Gio Benitez. With the summer heat turning deadly, health officials stress the need to stay cool and hydrated.
13: The first sign of trouble is muscle spasms due to a loss of salt and water in the body. Heat exhaustion brings heavy sweating and dizziness. Stay in the heat and confusion can set in.
14: That confusion could be a symptom of heat stroke, which is an emergency. That is the time to call 911 or get someone to emergent care immediately without delay.
13: ABC News medical contributor Dr. Alok Patel. On average, extreme heat kills twice as many Americans every year as the next deadliest weather threat, flooding. Jim Ryan, ABC News.
9: The indie historical drama Young Washington is officially getting a sequel.
19: George Washington.
9: Director, co-writer, and producer John Irwin says a follow-up, 1776, is already in the works. It'll cover the next chapter in Washington's life. I'm Stephanie Officer, ABC News.
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22: He's here. He's here. 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
0: Welcome back, America. Here we be. Here we at. Graham Flattner, in his own words, today, cut 10, go.
23: I wanted to directly address the troubling, serious, and false allegations against me. Any accusation of non-consensual behavior is categorically false. Over the last 10 months, I have been deeply humbled by the faith Mainers have put in me. You have welcomed me into your homes, into your places of work, into your restaurants, into your houses of worship. You have shown that a different kind of politics, one that puts the interests of people over corporations, is not just possible, but is inevitable. This movement we have built, the largest volunteer base in the history of Maine politics, the hundreds of thousands of

0: Yes, to we Stalinist communists. Excuse me, oyster farmers. By the way, do oysters crap, Mr. Producer? I don't know. I mean, they just look like, you know, jellyfish. I don't know. Go ahead.
1: See the reporting, but mindful of the political reality it will inflict. We are taking the time to reflect on the best path forward for the state that I love, the people that I love, the movement I belong to,
0: but
1: and the goal
0: love
1: of the
0: has
1: feelings.
0: To be consensual. That's the point there, Brutus. You understand? Why should anybody doubt you? You've been so forthcoming about so much in your life. Poor fella. Everybody's against you.
2: Look at that!
0: No. Settle down. Everybody's against him. That's right. He grew up in a very poor life where his family bought him a home and then bought him an oyster farm. It's okay. Please don't call me if you own an oyster farm. I know you're hardworking. At whatever it is that you do, I'm all for it. Trust me. But nonetheless, I mean, go ahead.
1: Those were the goals when we launched this campaign, and they remain my goals today. On June 9th, 154,058 Mainers, the most in primary history.
0: What does this have to do with the allegations that you raped this woman? I wonder if you would have won that primary had the governor stayed in after this information came out. What do you think about that? What do you think about that? Graham, if that is your name. Just a little oyster farmer. Having his way with as many women as possible. The guy's a pig. I'm just being honest. He's a pig. And a drunk. He was a drunk. Of course, the military did it to him. And I'm sure the people in the military are sick and tired of being talked about this way because the military didn't do anything to him. He did it to himself. Go ahead.
1: Broken politics beholden to Washington.
0: Broken politics? Look in the mirror, you thug. Broken politics? You lied your way into the Democrat nomination. You lied and cheated and spun into the Democrat nomination. Now you're going to lecture the whole country on broken politics? Is that how this works? You got no shame. You're a scumbag. And that's not just you. Your buddy Mondami's a scumbag, too. All of you guys are. The broken system. We're here to fix it. You're here to kill it. But something's not right. When a scuzzbag like you can be the nominee of the Democrat Party with a Nazi tattoo on his chest. I didn't know what a Nazi tattoo. And other disgusting things. We have kids listening. I'm not going to go into detail. But this guy's he's a sleazeball. I mean, he is a sleazeball, as sleazy as they get. And the fact that women, Democrat senators, even tonight, have kept their mouths shut and haven't said anything while they came up with these phony allegations against Kavanaugh is sick. Where's what's-her-name, Kamala Harris, today? She's probably very busy huddling with Hamas. I very much want your vote. You hate Israel?
2: Yes.
0: You hate Netanyahu?
2: Yes.
0: You like Piers Morgan?
2: Yes.
0: I think we can help you.
2: Yes.
0: Talk to our friends at CARE. They do what we tell them to do.
2: Oh, CARE? Yes.
0: The head of CARE, NIWAD, AWAD, the blank wad.
2: Yeah, that guy. That him.
0: Oh, yes, yes. He's our contact. He will be excellent. Go ahead.
1: They voted for hope. For change.
2: Oh,
1: to take
2: on.
1: Back our economy.
2: Come on.
0: He voted for open change. This guy is a walking slogan, too. Open change. You're accused of rape. Is this the best you can do?

0: do? The Mainers out there, we're changing the system. The Mainers and me, we're changing the system. Yes, the system's broken. The autocrats and the monopolists and the trillionaires. Yeah, look at them. They're behind all the trees. They're out to get us. Yes, yes, yes, look at us. Go ahead.
1: Take back our power and to take back our Senate seat.
0: Take back what power, you pig? What are you talking about? Take back our power. Take back what power? What is he talking about? Government's not big enough? The bureaucracy? How does Marxism enable the people to take back their power when you have absolutely no say under Marxism? None. Zero. How do you take back your power? What are these low IQ morons even talking about? We want to take back our power. How about you pull up your pants and shut your mouth, you jackass? Go ahead.
1: Throughout it all, you never turned your back on me. And I will not turn my back on you now. Every one of you deserves to see that vision come to fruition.
0: Yeah, the vision we have isn't very pretty. Turning backs or not turning backs or whatever. Go ahead.
1: Susan Collins defeated. And we will use every tool at our disposal to do so.
0: Oh, I bet you will. We got to get that Susan Collins. I mean, we all know who Susan Collins is. Is she that dangerous, Mr. Producer? Is it not ridiculous? She's a liberal Republican. Unfortunately, that's all that can get elected with the Mainers up there. The Mainers. I do enjoy when we go... I've only been there once, actually, with my family, Kennebunkport. I do very much enjoy the fried fish. The fried fish, the cod in particular, and the shrimp is just unbelievable. It's a beautiful steak. Beautiful. Go ahead. Except in the winter. Who the hell wants to live there in the winter? Would you want to live there in the winter, Mr. Producer? And I say this with the deepest affection. I don't want to live in the house in Virginia in the winter. You know, you reach an age where, you know, we're not doing angels in the snow anymore. We're not doing snowmen. It's a pain in the ass. You're looking up, oh, my God, it's snowing. I can't get out of my driveway. That's how we look at it when we hit a certain age, you know. I got a routine. I want to do my routine, and it's snowing. The streets aren't plowed. They're never plowed around here. The streets aren't plowed. What am I doing here? I should be in Florida. That's how you think when you reach my, you know. It's not, ooh, we can go outside and sled. No, we can't. We can do snow angels. No, I won't. No, I won't. And by the way, there's so many dogs around here, the snow is yellow all over the place. Do you have that problem, Mr. Producer? There's yellow snow all over the place. I'll be right back.
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0: because I was ignoring you. Well, okay. Let us continue in the world of the sick and the demented. Hence, we go to a montage of the DSA members. That is, the Stalin Youth. The Democratic Socialists of America. Think about that. How democratic is socialism when the whole point of socialism is the means of production are controlled by the government? See, ladies and gents, called oxymoron for morons. We're a democratic socialist. Yeah! Yeah! What? Say what? Now listen. Listen, AOC, we've got to make it sound like it's attractive. We understand it's a communist, iron-fisted, North Korean-style system, but nobody will support that. So we need people to be dim-witted like you, AOC. And use Democratic Socialists of America. But we hate America! Ooh, is she dumb. It's not meant to convey anything truthful, don't you understand? Democratic Socialists of America. Yes. You understand?
1: Not really.
0: Anyway, here's the montage. Cut five. Go.
2: Look at this room, mother... We ain't going anywhere!
3: No,
0: you know who that is? That's Tlaib. Just another pretty face, wouldn't you say, Mr. Producer? Go ahead.
4: We must always continue to agitate.
5: But we have and we will continue to globalize the Intifada.
0: They're going to globalize. That was Omar, I think. How we globalize kicking your ass out of our country. You know, in this country, Omar, you don't marry your brother. We're down with that. Or is it up with it? Well, we're fed up with it. Let me put it that way. You don't marry your brother. We call that a pervert. And let's globalize you and kick your ass out of our country. Go ahead.
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0: Carrying on. In Congress. Can you imagine sharing public bathrooms with these people, Mr. I can't. No. Go ahead.
10: Into tangible strategic targets that have to respond to us.
0: Say what? Say what? Tangible strategic targets that have to respond to us. I feel like they just came out of freshman college. They graduated their freshman year of college. They took a philosophy course from some fat slob communist who's busy shoving a cheeseburger in his face and he stains his white t-shirt as he's sitting there unshaven and unshowered, big slob. And they read a couple of essays and they memorize some slogans and then they're out there spewing. I feel like we're surrounded by really stupid college students. I'm being honest with you. I'm being honest with you. Go ahead.
11: ...of social power to transform it and overthrow.
12: Bringing the fight back home!
13: We have to destroy the idea of America.
0: We have to destroy the idea of America. These are sick bastards, and if they're not citizens, we must deport them. And if they've been naturalized, we must... denaturalize them. And this is why I'm so hostile toward the bureaucracy and the Republicans right now. Get them the hell out of my country. I don't want them here. Neither do you. They're building these fortresses they call mosques. Have you seen them? Go online. They're not like churches or synagogues or average mosques. These are massive fortresses and facilities with big security guards who haven't shaved in like a year, and I'm talking about the women, not just the men. You know what I mean, Rich? So, then we have these anti-Israel activists who are also Democrats, And they're in Canada and England, all over the place. And we had Tip Canary Mission. Very good site. Cut six. Go.
1: This is what we think of your f***. You're unacceptable. American flag is one that is burned at shore.
3: America. Why would you say death to America? You're in America.
1: America,
0: get out of my country, you puke. Get the hell out of here. All you bastards who hate our country, get lost. You're not required to stay here. You came here to destroy it. And to elect Democrats. Same thing. Same thing. It's the end of America if we don't fix this, America. And I'm not joking. Now, here's Bernie Sanders in a video message last week. We're on the verge of a political revolution as he backs this rapist. I don't see any public comment from Bernie Sanders yet. Do you, Rich? They're all huddled. What are we going to do here? What are we going to do? We don't know what to do. We got to have power. We don't have majority. What are we going to do here? Like mobsters sitting around, except mobsters have morals and standards. These people have none. What are we going to do here? You got this guy Plattner, and then we got the jihadi running in Michigan, and we got all this going on here. But it's okay. We're a big tent. We're a big tent. We accept rapists and Nazis and communists. Oh, yeah, yeah. Islamists especially. We like Islamists. We're a big tent here. We all hate America. We hate Jews. We hate Israel. We hate Christian Zionists. Now that we really hate them. See if we can bring Tucker into our big tent here. See if we can get him in the tent. No, not really. We don't like Tucker. He's a little bit of a... He's just a punk. But we can bring in, all kinds of people. A big tent. Big tent. Go ahead.
14: When I look at a billionaire's tax qualifier for the ballot in California, which is...
0: We're going to hold him until after the break. I got to deal with this guy. I got to deal with this rotten old Stalinist who gets away with murder. This guy gets away with his one-liners. He's got no substance whatsoever. He's treated like he's Santa Claus. They bring him on these cable shows. They let him go on and on and on. It's not funny anymore. It never was. Let me deal with him. We'll be right back.

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3: ABC News, I'm Stephanie Officer. Russia attacking Ukraine, killing at least 26 people in and around the capital of Kyiv. All of Moscow's ballistic missiles hitting their targets. The massive attack coming before a NATO summit in Turkey this week. ABC's Britt Clinett.
4: Diplomats among NATO nations, they say that leaders, they are weighing fresh pledges of these, you know, advanced air defense systems and a multi-year support framework. But, you know, some allies have been slow to follow through and deliver on those earlier promises. So there's real uncertainty about how far they'll go this time.
3: Well, after a controversy embroiled FIFA overturning last week's red card for U.S. player Florian Balogun at the advice of President Trump so he could play in tonight's game, the U.S. has been formally knocked out of the World Cup by Belgium with a score of 1-4. Belgium now goes on to face Spain later this week. Other remaining teams include Morocco, Egypt, Colombia, and Norway.
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1: Well, let's go back to BS, a.k.a. Bernie Sanders. A Stalinist was always a Stalinist. In a video message last week.
2: We have them on the run right now, the authoritarians and the billionaires and the...
1: Go ahead, cut seven, go.
3: When I look at a billionaire's tax qualifier for the ballot in California, which is no easy task. When I look at worker organizing campaigns sprouting up and succeeding across the country. When I look at public support for trade unions at an all-time high. I believe that it may just be possible that this country is on the verge of the political revolution we have fought for such a long time.
1: But what have you fought for? What political revolution? Unions? Actually, that's a battle that's been fought for about 120 years. So I'm not sure what you're talking about there. And a billionaire's tax? That's part of your political revolution? Seizing somebody's private property? Folks, let me ask you a question, seriously. Forget about government. Let's say there's a guy that creates all this wealth, all these jobs, all these businesses, you know, really a vital part of so many communities. You see skyscrapers go up. Who do you think's building them? The middle class. You see all kinds of construction related to those skyscrapers going up. Whether it's plumbing, whether it's the walls, whether it's the cement, whatever it is, there's so many things. I'm not a builder. I can't think of them. All the enterprise that's created. Everybody can't earn $12 an hour and create all this wealth. It's not possible. Or create the medical technologies that we need and so forth and so on. Why do you keep harassing them? Why do you keep brutalizing them? Why do you keep attacking them? Other countries don't attack their billionaires. They want more of them. Somebody's a billionaire. They're not taking money from anybody. They're not stealing anything from anybody. That's government. They're not doing any of that. They've come up with a product or a service, or they've organized in a way that hasn't been done before that people want. Nobody separates you from your money with a gun at your head. Nobody forces you to buy an iPhone. Nobody forces you to buy next year's automobile. Nobody forces you to buy the latest refrigerator. I mean, I can go on and on and on, right? But you're glad those options exist if you have the money or you save the money. Maybe you can make a down payment on it or something like that. That's what's so great about this country. But then to have these thugs come in. Bernie Sanders has never run a damn thing except his mouth. None of these people are accomplished. None of them. Zero. Mao wasn't accomplished either. He's a teacher. Lenin wasn't accomplished either. A revolutionary professor. Castro wasn't accomplished either. A 29-year-old failed lawyer. Who else? Who else is left? I can go after it. Look at, what is it? Un. North Korea inherits the country from his father, inherited from his grandfather. These people, they're nothing. Zero. Stupid. Go ahead.
3: Now, I do not have a crystal ball to tell you what will happen next, but last night and the last several months have given me hope and optimism, and I hope it does the same.
1: Hope and optimism for what? Try not to use a slogan. For once in your damnable, useless life, get very substantive and specific. And when you say Medicare for all, exactly what do you mean? Who's going to pay for it? Who's going to work under Medicare? Are doctors going to be forced to work under Medicare? Well, they're not going to do it. Are nurses going to be forced? You're going to nationalize all the hospitals? Oh, that'll be beautiful. It'll work just swimmingly. The government has so much on its plate, blows so much money, there's so much fraud. They give so much money to these Democrats and their front groups. Oh, it'll be managed like nothing we've ever seen before. It's going to be fantastic. Listen, if that worked, North Korea would be the wealthiest place on the face of the earth. It doesn't work. How many more examples do we need of human subsistence, impoverishment, tyranny? Oh, yeah, you're going to lose your constitution to boot. Socialism isn't supported by the Constitution. Private property rights are. Yep. That's Bernie Sanders. Let's see, what else do we have? It's just disgusting. We have too much. So Josh Shapiro wakes up, the governor of Pennsylvania. He's been giving aid and comfort to the Islamists, millions and millions of tax dollars in Pennsylvania. He's been playing footsie with the Islamists and the Marxists because he knows that's where the party's heading. So suddenly yesterday he had an epiphany. Wait a minute, I think they're attacking me. Say what, Joe? Oh, yes. I forgot, I'm Jewish. I think they're attacking me too. I think they are. I'm going to make a stand. We're going to have a real battle in the Democrat. It just occurs to this guy who's given one of the most hideous Islamist groups $5 million for their facility. He's tried to make nice. But you see, they're never going to accept him. He's a Jew. And he's an American Jew. Ooh, the worst kind. Yes. We're never going to accept him. No. We don't believe in coexistence. We don't believe in diversity. We don't believe in unity. Assimilation we believe in, if they're forced to assimilate into our faith. This is what they say. You either become Muslim, or you're dead. You're out. Well, excuse me. Doesn't matter. I'm going to spend some time on this tomorrow, too. What it is exactly they want and what it is they exactly they say. Maybe, Mr. Producer, we start pulling more clips together. Sorry to burn you with it. They're all out there. But I don't think it'll be too bad in terms of time. Mr. Producer, I think. Have you eaten yet, Rich? You have? You feeling okay? You're a little quiet tonight. What's that? He had some oysters. No, he doesn't. He doesn't eat oysters anyways. Good Italian boy from New York. Do you eat oysters, seriously? God, no. I don't even want to look at them. Hey, but I'm an oyster farmer. Oh, I'd rather be a clam farmer, you know what I mean? I don't eat those either, but a lot of people like them. I can understand that. I don't know what a clam farmer does either. What does a clam farmer do? Does anybody know? If you're a clam farmer, would you call in, please? I'm a clam farmer. Well, actually, you don't have to be from Maine to be a clam farmer. You can be from anywhere on the East Coast, I suppose. But I've never heard of these clam farmers, oyster farmers. I mean, what? They have snail farmers, too, for escargot, maybe. Or do they go outside and pick them off the wall? I don't know. I won't eat anything you got to pick off a wall. I won't eat insects. I won't eat anything that eats insects. What do you think of that? There are certain creatures out there that don't get along with my stomach, and I'm serious about it. There's also certain creatures out there that disgust me, and I want nothing to, like snakes. Do you like snakes, Rich? I hate them. Spiders? You know, in Florida, they have spiders like Australia. I'm in our house once, by myself, thank God. It's the middle of the night. I decide to turn on the light. You know, I'm heading over to the restroom, and you know, it's on the wall. A spider that's about 6 inches around. I said, holy crap, something like that. So I got my sneaker, And I said, Mark, don't miss now, for God's sakes. This is like at a science fiction, this thing. It's like 3, 4 in the morning. So I go in the bathroom, I lift up my sneaker, and the thing is so fast it took off. Well, oh, now what the hell am I going to do? I can't possibly sleep soundly, which I never do anyway. I can't sleep knowing that gargantuan spiders roaming around in my house. And by the way, they're like rodents. They're so big. They're furry. It's sick. You look at the big choppers in its face. I don't know why I'm getting into this, but if I have to deal with it, you might as well deal with it too. I ever tell you the time I came into this house in Virginia and there was a cobra? Remember didn't I tell you that? Oh my God, do I hate snakes and spiders. Look, for me, nature's outside, I'm inside. People go hunting, not me. They sit in a tree for all day long, 8 hours a day, looking for a deer. Like, that's really hard. Let me shoot the deer, that damn thing sits. It's like a dog. I'm going, what are you shooting the deer for? Don't, hunters, just calm down. I'm telling a story. So, seriously. That was a tough one. But the mosquitoes are all over you and all. You're sweating like a dog. Who does this? And in Florida, they're hunting these wild boar. These things are dangerous. And you better hit it when you shoot at it, or it'll bite your head off. If you missed out on gold in 2020, if you missed the rally in 2025, it's not too late. Right now, gold is sitting at about 20% off its all-time high earlier this year, so you can buy what is effectively at a discount. The fundamentals that drove gold over $5,000, the debt, is the main one. The debt is getting bigger and bigger and bigger. Just if it sits there, it gets bigger and bigger. And of course, the Democrats want to grow it even more. Many central banks, they're buying record quantities of gold. 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

0: We like to watch a show called Chicago PD, Mr. Producer, on ION. It is a killer show. It is my favorite sort of non-news show. You ought to try it. Have you ever seen it, Mr. Producer? Why don't you watch it? Seriously, give it a shot. 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It's nighttime. 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It was started by a vet to take on the big guys. 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It's the least complicated thing you'll do all night, all day. It's a wireless company that actually lives up to your expectations. You know, Consumer Reports doesn't have any reason to lie about it. Their reputation's on the line, too, and they said, look, Pure Talk is the number one in every single category. Let's listen to a great statesman, shall we? Benjamin Netanyahu on Fox this morning. Cut 12, go.
1: Look, Iran is a nation of about 90 million. About 80% of them hate this regime and would like to see it gone. But you still have, quite a few million, a minority, that they can bring to the streets. And what do they shout in the streets? I don't know if you heard this, Brian. They were shouting, death to Trump, death to me, of course, but death to Trump. We have to kill Trump. Death to America. This is what is the face of this minority that has taken over, hijacked this talented people, the Iranian people, the people who fight for freedom, have been massacred on the streets for freedom. So I think that if the Iranian people were given a chance, they'd throw these bums out.
0: Amen to that. Amen to that. Amen to that. We salute our armed forces, police officers, firefighters, emergency personnel. Our truckers, ICE, the people in Ukraine, the people in Israel, the people in Iran, and you, the American people, you Levinites out there, God bless each and every one of you. I'll see you tomorrow. Have a good night.
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8: I'm Stephanie Officer. Life-threatening flooding inundating the Northeast, putting more than 60 million Americans on alert. That as extreme heat builds in the West. ABC's Melissa Griffin.
9: This rain really kicked out the heat. We had scorching temperatures in the Northeast all holiday weekend long, but now it's settling in the Southeast. This is what it will feel like this week across parts of the Carolinas. It feels like 110 by Thursday in North Charleston. But in Orlando, Florida, 100 to 105 degrees 3 days in a row. This continues into the weekend. Extreme heat risk there for the Southeast and for the Southwest.
8: In New York City, a seaplane making a hard landing in the East River. ABC's Gio Benitez.
10: The Kodiak 100 seaplane with 8 people on board skipping across the water and then crashing down around noon on Sunday.
11: Basically, we hit the water and then we went up and then we like bounced back down.
10: 16-year-old Chloe Todd filming inside. She and her grandma Ada taking the flight home from the Hamptons.
8: New technology targets leadfoots and reckless drivers.
12: Virginia now allows cameras in crosswalks and stop signs, a bill by State Senator Angelia Williams-Graves.
13: They will turn on when they sense the car approaching and not slowing down. The goal is for people to obey the rules of the road.
12: Virginia is also first in the nation to put a device in the vehicle of chronic speeders. Go over the speed limit, the brakes are applied. A mother who lost her son to a speeding crash says this would have saved him. Wayne Cabot, ABC News.
8: George E. Johnson, the magnate behind Johnson Hair Products, died today. He founded the company in 1954 and turned it into a multi-million dollar business, featuring brands like Ultra Sheen, Afro Sheen, and Classy Curl that revolutionized black hair care. In 1971, Johnson's company became the first black-owned company to trade on the American Stock Exchange. He also sponsored Soul Train. Johnson died of natural causes. He was 99. You're listening to ABC News.
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8: Microsoft's Xbox is going to spin off four video game studios as part of a large reorganization.
15: Xbox CEO Asha Sharma says history is full of companies that mistake longevity for inevitability and that Xbox will not be one of them. She told that to employees in a memorandum announcing massive changes to the division that she says is not healthy. Xbox is cutting 1,600 jobs today, 3,200 through the fiscal year. Overall, Microsoft says 4,800 job cuts make up a little more than 2% of its global workforce. Brian Clark, ABC News.
8: A late goal sends Spain to the quarterfinals, ending Cristiano Ronaldo's World Cup career. Well, at least one industry is making bank off the World Cup.
16: Kalshi, the biggest of the prediction markets, saw more than $31 billion in volume in June, compared with $18 billion in May. Dune Analytics says that since the beginning of World Cup competition, Kalshi has handled $1 billion a day. Polling Market, which watched its volume fall in April and May, saw trading of $10.8 billion in June. By the way, France is Kalshi's odds-on favorite to win the 2026 World Cup. Jim Ryan, ABC News.
8: Conductor Gustavo Dudamel and the Los Angeles Philharmonic will present a concert for Venezuela at the Hollywood Bowl next month. The show will raise money for victims of the twin earthquakes that devastated the country nearly 2 weeks ago. Proceeds will support humanitarian aid efforts through United Nations partnerships. I'm Stephanie Officer, ABC News.
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22: Here are the phone numbers, 1-844-2-McGraw, 1-844-262-4729. Lots of things to talk about. We can talk about FIFA, the World Cup. United States loses tonight 4-1 to Belgium. We can talk about the birthright citizenship case that was attached to that, which still only in America, is with the news being what it is. That turned into not just a sports story, but a news story. President Trump got involved, and I don't know how much Donald Trump pressured FIFA to do it. I probably think they were... I might be completely off on this, but I had a feeling they were going to reverse themselves anyway.

unbelievable after you read the article. He denies it, of course, but says there's false reporting, but it seems like it's all over, but him just pulling out. In some ways, not to this terrible story, but in some ways, just in terms of sheer politics, it's good news for Democrats that it happened this week and not next week. Because if it were happened next week after, I think the date is what, July 12th, that they would not be able to change candidates. He won the primary and was going to be on the ballot. Now they can take his name off the ballot and replace it with another Democrat. So as bad as this story is, Susan Collins is going to be tough to beat anyway in Maine. That's why they all sort of fell in line behind Graham Plattner, even with a lot of the smoke that was surrounding his campaign. We'll wait and see how this all turns out. But Democrats still have a fighting chance in Maine after their Graham Plattner is all but over with. So we'll get to all that, too, with if you want to talk about any of that. 1-844-2-McGraw, 1-844-262-4729. But I got a story for you. So, and I'll change some of the details to protect the guilty. But over the weekend, growing up in Long Island, New York, as kids, we would always go to the Hamptons. And the Hamptons have become this sort of highfalutin, you know, very ultra-wealthy place that's always talked about. But there's also a very normal side to the Hamptons. And, you know, there are people who, you know, rent a house and, you know, the college kids and young adults. You know, they get five, six buddies together and they rent out shares and they go out there four or five different weekends and they split it. And so, I mean, it is a place for the super rich, but it's also like regular people would go there. And we've been going there as a family and friends for years and years and years. And my father used to go out to Montauk back in, when he was a kid, when it was really much more rural and much more sort of everyman. But, of course, the billionaires have come on and, you know, built these beautiful homes, and now it's a playground for the rich, but it's still very much, you know, regular folks still go to the Hamptons. So anyway, so we went out to the Hamptons, and my cousin, the writer, he was there, and his kids and my kid were playing together and, you know, spent a couple of days together in 4th of July, and so that was the plan. Well, we get there, and he says to me that he's just found out that he is taking a meeting with somebody on a possible next book of his. And so he's supposed to meet at this country club. And tomorrow, so my cousin says to the guy he's meeting with, "Hey, I'd love to, but my family's in town, and we're going to be out in the Hamptons." And this guy says, "Oh, perfect! I have a club out in the Hamptons. Why don't you bring them along? They can go have lunch, and then go down to the beach, and we can have our meeting. And then, you know." And so we sort of talked it over, and sure, okay, great idea. So we all pile in the car, and we head down to the club. Well, we get to the club, and this thing is, you know, the East Hampton Tennis and Yacht Club type of deal, right? And we park in the grass, and every car is a BMW or a Mercedes or a BMW or a Mercedes. You look across in the tennis courts, and they're having, you know, the little kids are having tennis lessons, and they've got the white hats and the white shirts and the white shorts and the white socks and the white shoes. And this place is dripping with money. And so we, right, the Clampets come to, you know, the country club. And so we go up to the gate, if you will. And my cousin says, "Oh, we're here to see whoever he was going to see." And, "Oh, just, he's not here yet, but right this way." So we all go in, and he sets us off over here in this part of the restaurant. And he then goes off to sit in the restaurant waiting for his gentlemen to come, and they were going to have the meeting. So we're sitting there for a couple minutes, and I mean, this place is a beautiful, gorgeous view of the ocean, and I mean, the money is just, it was bonkers, right?

0: And so we're sitting down and, you know, I'm ready to order like a soda and have a little steak sandwich or a little something, something. And right. And all of a sudden he comes running back to the table. He's like, hey, hey, hey, hey, hey, we're in the wrong club. We got to go. So we had pulled up to the wrong club and they just let us walk right in. It was people there couldn't have been any nicer. They couldn't have been any more friendly. They were very nice to the kids. It was really very sweet, but we were in the wrong club. So we quickly got back in our car and drove away before they arrested us. But it's always nice to know that you can sort of crash a big old fancy country club there if you have to. We got to the right club. They couldn't have been any nicer. We went to the snack bar. It was a very fine club. Went to the snack bar. It was all good. Went down to the ocean, had fun. Kids loved it, but it was really funny. We were in this highfalutin club, but they just let us walk right in. Turns out we were in the wrong club. It just goes to show you, all you have to do is act like you belong, and 9 out of 10 times, you'll be able to walk right in. So there you go. There's my story on vacation. 1-844-2-McGraw, 1-844-262-4729. I'll shut up. We'll come back. Phone calls, text messages, all straight ahead. America at Night, back in a moment.
1: 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That's 844-2-McGraw.
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1: 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That's 844-2-McGraw.
0: All right, let's get to the phones, 1-844-2-McGraw. Let's go through these. Paul in Boise, Idaho, thanks for holding on. You're first up. Welcome to America at Night.
17: Thanks for taking my call. Just by memory, I'm going to try to do this. So the muscle memory that I have upstairs isn't always 100%, but... The golf courses, as I recall, that were in Pebble Beach, it wasn't just Pebble Beach Golf Course. They had a smaller par 3 course, and that was called Peter Hay. And that was a really nice little course for chip and putting. And then the other ones that come to mind are, of course, Cypress Point Club, and then I'm drawing a blank. Sorry.
0: Yeah, Paul. All right, Paul. I got to move on. Thanks, Paul. Thanks for checking in. Catherine in Vancouver, welcome to America at Night.
18: I have two things to say because you brought that story up and it was hilarious. And I was thinking, you know, it's a good thing you got out of there when you did. Because they probably would have picked up on it because your socks probably were the wrong color. Brown or green.
0: I was wearing white little tennis socks, so my socks are probably the only thing that made me, everybody I was wearing white. We were all wearing colored shirts, so that shows that we were sticking out like a sore thumb.
18: Wow, that was a good story.
0: All right,
18: and then that guy you had on, he was that teenager dude guy?
0: Yes.
18: I'm sorry. you tried to trick us the last time with that sports announcer guy who was like
0: yes.
18: a teenager.
0: Yes.
18: And you tried to trick us then, and it's like, the guy's AI. It's just too much.
0: That kid was 15 years old. He's going to change the world. All right, Catherine. Thanks for the phone call. Tony in Montreal. Welcome to America at Night.
19: How you doing?
0: Good. How are you?
19: I'm doing well. I didn't know you were an art aficionado, and Jackson Pollock's one of my favorites. And given that I had a lot of friends in New York, one of the things my friend Judy would always do is take me to the Frick, MoMA, and the Guggenheim. And, of course, because I wanted to hang around with her, I took art history with her, even though I was a history major, and learned a lot of art history, even though I was, you know, inclined to art when I was a young kid playing piano and doing a lot of artwork myself. But one of the things that I like that you said is you went to his house and you go to Lincoln's different houses. I maybe should make a suggestion. Colby College bought Bennen Island and Allen Island, which was the islands 5 miles off of Port Clyde in the state of Maine into the Atlantic Ocean, but which was the home to Andrew Wyatt and Betsy Wyatt. And she bought that property and created an atmosphere where he could create some of his best works. His son Jamie is around still, but what's great to know is that Colby College bought the islands for $2 million, and the actual value is an additional 10 to 12 was donated from the Andrew Wyatt Foundation to Colby College. And the great thing about Colby College in Waterville, Maine, is that they have one of the greatest private collections of art, including the Katz collection and some John Marin's and some of the great artists of America. And so now with Wyatt, they don't actually own his current art that he produced and never was it was ever displayed. In the 1990s, he did a lot of kind of art when he was getting old. He did art of himself in a coffin because his son Jamie said he was getting nervous about dying. He actually died at 91. His wife died at 90. But I actually went into their studios and I saw their vault where they kept their art, and I walked around the whole island by myself and walked along the shores, even though I wasn't supposed to be with someone else. Did it all by myself, and I enjoyed it greatly. It was an amazing, amazing day to spend on an open island in a great atmosphere. So Colby is using it as a writer's college, as an artist college, and a getaway for all their alum. And maybe that someday you could take your family there. It would be a great, great trip. And it's else you'll never forget it.
0: Yeah, no, I think that is one of the great things, one of the many great things that I like to do on vacation. Sitting on the beach and, you know, getting a little sun really isn't my idea of a vacation. But going in, and as I said earlier, we went to the Jackson Pollock house. And just to have the kids sort of start to ask you can see their minds open up. Well, what do you mean he was drew paintings and he didn't draw within the lines, and why was he this and why did he do that, and tell me about this, and then to sit there with them in the paint and it was really quite fascinating. It was also interesting to learn that Peggy Guggenheim, they bought the place out in East Hampton for $5,000. Peggy Guggenheim, who was a patron of the arts, if you will, she gave him $2,500. She gave him $2,500. He then took. He had another $2,500, and together they bought the place for $5,000. It was, I don't know, like 4 or 5 acres out in East Hampton with a town.
19: Incredible.
0: 200 people there at the time, and that's where he had his studio. And to walk in the place of his greatness, right? To walk in the place of presidents, of Abe Lincoln, of Harry Truman, of Andrew Wyeth, of Jackson Pollock. You get a sense of their genius, and it's one of the most fun things I get to do.
19: So I'll just say real quick, what you just experienced is what I experienced by myself walking that island and being in that area. Just absorbing that. But I want to just say one thing. When I take my kids back on these trips to Maine and all over New England, I go through all the nature places. I go into the national parks and I run the rivers with them and I walk through the rivers. But one of the things I told them, we're going to go to the Colby College Art Museum and we're going to actually work on easels. And the art director at the time let my 3 kids work on easels. And to this day, they were like 3, 4, and 5. They still remember doing artwork like your kids doing in the Jackson Pollock stuff. So you know what? Art is one of the great things that we have. It's unbelievable. It's such a pleasure. And, you know, when you combine that with music and other art forms, it really gives you relaxation. And I'm with you on the beaches. I love the beaches, but I definitely like discovering places. You know what? We have a little bit in common there, my friend. We have a lot in common. Even the St. Louis Hornets are still in common, too.
0: Tony, have yourself a good night. Thanks for checking in as well. He mentioned, Tony mentioned the Guggenheim Museum. I love the Guggenheim, and I love Frank Lloyd Wright, because Frank Lloyd Wright was one of those who just thumbed his nose at establishment and did things his own way. And there were artists who said they would never, ever, ever hang their art in this terrible Guggenheim Museum. What are they thinking? And now it is one of the great art museums the world has ever created. So if you ever get a chance, the Guggenheim in New York. All right, stay right there. We'll get some text messages, voicemails, more phone calls. 1-844-2-McGraw. America at Night, back in a moment.
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0: All right, it's got a couple text messages in here. William from Texas chimes in. The most important things that happened in 1971. Hamburger Helper. Who knew? Allman Brothers album live at Fillmore East. Apollo 15 returned. I turned 14 years old. And for Tony, his Montreal Canadiens won the Stanley Cup. I hope you had a wonderful vacation. I did, Bill, in Texas. Thank you very much. Tim checks in. Let's look at the fraud that was exposed since Doge was created, and not only by them, independent organizations. I would love to see an independent accounting of just how good or bad Doge really was. Unfortunately, according to Scott McFarland, they are not going to do that, so we're never going to get a true representation of what Doge was able to do and what Doge was not able to do. Unfortunate, because we would I'd love to sort of get a true representation of if it did make any sense, if it didn't, did it save us money or did it cost us money? I would love for us to be able to answer that definitively, but it doesn't sound like they're going to do that. Kathy in Pittsburgh checks in. So glad you're back. Beth in Indiana says, I missed you, McGraw. Welcome back. I hope you enjoyed every minute of your vacation. Now it's time to focus on America at Night. Okay, Beth is cracking the whip a little bit. Matt in Vermont checks in. What does the prenup look like for Taylor Swift and Travis Kelce? It's a good question. I wonder if there is a prenup. I'm sure he had to sign it because she's a lot more. She has a lot more money than he has. I'm sure there's some type of prenup. But I'll also say this. What's the backlash with Taylor Swift? Why do so many people dislike Taylor Swift? I'm not a Kansas City Chiefs fan. Travis Kelce's fine. I don't really root for the Chiefs, but they're fun to watch. But that's Taylor Swift. I know a couple of her songs. I don't know her all that well. I mean, I don't know her at all. But these people who have this outright hatred for Travis Kelce and Taylor Swift, isn't she everything we want in a superstar? She's created her own music. She wasn't given anything. She's all done it on her brains. She's never a hint of any controversy. She's always been respectful. He's nothing other than just a, right, mama's boy, good brother. I don't really understand what the controversy is. There's no drugs. There's no women beating, getting beaten up. There's no What do you want more Travis Kelce and Taylor Swift to do? They seem like two fine people. I mean, okay, the worst thing you can say is you don't like her music. Okay, fine. But outside of that, isn't she kind of a role model for young women? She doesn't wear these Madonna-type outfits. She's not talking about, you know, all sorts of inappropriate things. She seems to me like a very lovely woman. What's the angst towards Taylor Swift and Travis Kelce? I don't understand. All right. Let's go to the cell phones here. Let's go to the voicemails. We've got Sherry in Virginia. Sherry, hello. What do you got for us?
10: Yeah, I'll leave a voice message. On the fourth Saturday, this is Sherry, S-H-E-R-R-I-E, here in Fredericksburg. On the fourth, at eight last night, I was so overwhelmed with emotion. I didn't cry. Tears were just flowing from my eyes throughout the whole celebration. I liked the way that they showed the songs that were next. We've had a lot to say about how wonderful this country is, and I don't think that's ever going to change. Thank you. Bye-bye.
0: That is S-H-E-R-R-I-E, Sherry in Fredericksburg, Virginia. Getting a little teary-eyed over the 4th of July celebration. Yeah, we saw the fireworks on the beach. That was a lot of fun. There's nothing better than fireworks, right? Nothing better than 4th of July. The kids, right? She got up on my shoulders. Daddy, look at the fireworks. Yeah, as an adult, fireworks, you can take them or leave them. I've seen my share of fireworks. I always like a good fireworks show, but to see it through the kids' eyes and the kids get all excited, I think that's the best part of 4th of July. Buck in Wisconsin, welcome to America at Night.
11: Yeah, I'm McGraw. It's Buck from Wisconsin. Yeah, I'm glad you're back. I see you went to New York. I thought maybe you might not come back, as I thought you might be taking over the manager job of the Mets. See, they fired the manager. You could have gone to the 2026 Miracle Mets, like the 1969 Miracle Mets. I was just wondering if you ever thought about getting into baseball, coaching, management, or scouting when you got out of college, or just went right to radio. You seem to know a lot about baseball. All right. Thanks a lot. Bye-bye.
0: Buck in Wisconsin. Okay, first of all, did you hear the rumors that former America at Night guest Albert Pujols could be the odds-on favorite to become the manager of the Mets? Don't think I won't do a jig in the middle of the room when that happens. So here's the thing about baseball. Good question about after my playing days were over with, why did I not get into coaching? You know, it's a great question, and I don't really have a good answer for it. Coaching, like radio, you don't put down a lot of roots, right? You're sort of a traveling carnival. Here 2 years, there 1 year, here 4 years, right? You're sort of a vagabond. And I wanted to set down roots. So what did I do? I got into radio. But I'll tell you one of the things, when I got to St. Louis, started in Omaha, got to St. Louis, and my first week in St. Louis, Jack Buck put his arm around me and said, don't make the job turn you into a vagabond. And I've always taken that, and that's why I decided to stay in a market. And luckily, I was able to stay in the market. Not everyone is as lucky as I am, right? They have to move around. But I always wanted to stay. And I'll also say this. If I knew that if I studied math and calculus, that that would somehow get me to be a general manager, I would have done better in math classes. But when I was growing up, getting a math degree from MIT or Harvard was not your ticket into Major League Baseball. Today, you want to work in the front office of a major league? You want to become general manager of a baseball team? Knowing mathematics and calculus is a much better option than playing baseball, because the eggheads are running baseball. And so if Mrs. Villani would have told me in ninth grade math, when I asked her, what in the world am I ever going to use this for as a practical purpose? If she would have said to me, well, someday you'd like to be the general manager of the New York Mets, wouldn't you? Yes, I would. Well, you need to know about launch angle, and you need to know about speed and war numbers and all these other crazy things that baseball players are graded on today. And so you need to know about calculus. I would have gotten straight A's. But they never told you that. So I never really got math. I really wasn't that interested in math. So there's your answer for us. Let's go to the phones here. Bill in Las Cruces, New Mexico. Bill, welcome to America at Night.
12: Hi. I just want to get your input on a stat I heard this week that among adults under the age of 35, 25.2% still live with their parents. And maybe that might
1: the reason why we see so many people wanting rent control and free rent and those type of things. A more of a socialist approach.
0: I know that there is a lot of low income housing, first time home buyer housing is a major problem in this country. Because builders
1: Because of the people that came into the country.
0: Not because of that. But
1: that's what they said. The stats is that because so many people came into the country, that puts a burden on the housing market.
0: Well, but all those people were kicked out, so there should be plenty of houses right now then.
1: Well, no, they've not been all kicked out. You know that.
0: Oh, they haven't been? I thought Trump solved the border crisis and kicked everybody out.
1: He may have closed the border, but he didn't put everybody back on the other side of the border. No. Be realistic. You can't. There's so many people here that even the
0: Are you saying Donald Trump has stopped throwing people out of the country who are here without documents?
1: No, you can't put me in the fence. I just said he closed the border. He didn't put everybody who came in Biden back across the border.
0: But he's trying to.
1: No, it's not necessary trying to. He likes to get rid of people who aren't good citizens.
0: Well, anyway,
1: there's lots of people come.
0: The point back to your to your question about low income housing and or everything else. There's lots of reasons why we have a low income and first time home buyer problem in this country. And yes, I will tell you that people coming into this country here undocumented, I guess if they're buying up or renting some of these homes, yes, that does lead to less inventory. But there's all sorts of things as to that's just not the only reason. One of them is home builders make more money selling more expensive homes with more features and sort of upgrades. So there's an incentive. There's a disincentive, right? They don't make as much on a $100,000 home as they do on a $600,000 home. So they tend to want to build nicer homes to make more money. In New York, you mentioned rent control apartments. There are zombie apartments in New York where they're vacant because the landlord can't make any money off of them. They can't fix them up because it costs too much to fix them up, and if you can't charge the market rate for the rent, then they just sit vacant. Also, there's zombie houses. Also, you've got people, these hedge funds come in and buy up all these homes, and there aren't then homes taken off the market to buy and sell, but they're to rent. So there's lots of reasons why housing prices are through the roof today.
1: Yeah, it's because most people can't sell their house because they can't afford to buy another house because the interest rates are so much higher than the original interest rate. So, I mean, there's a lot of complicated issues on why the housing market is there. But my original question was, what's your opinion on 25% of 35-year-olds and below still living with their parents?
0: What's my opinion on it? I mean,
1: will that affect long-term people's views?
0: Yeah. I might, Bill, thanks for the phone call. I might be a little skewed on this. I have a 5.5-year-old. I don't ever want her to leave the house. So if she wants to live in the house till she's 35 and save money on rent, I'm okay with that. Maybe I shouldn't be. Maybe that's wrong, but I don't ever want her to leave. I don't want her to leave to go to first grade. And if she can stay in the house and save some money and live here, and I'm A-okay with that. And I wish there was a place where I could have saved some money and saved up some money and bought a house and instead of moving out when I was 21 or 18 and didn't have two nickels to rub together because I had no other choice and had to beg, borrow, and steal. Maybe that made me tougher, more resilient, but lots of families give their kids all sorts of leg ups. I'm not going to give her the keys to the castle. I don't have a corporation. You know, I don't, I'm not going to win the presidency, so she can't make money off the Millhaven name the way other elected officials' kids can make money and fame off of their name. I'm not going to have a building named after her for Harvard, so she's probably not going to go to Harvard. But if I can give her a leg up and let her stay in the house for a couple years after college, I'm okay with that. Let's try another voicemail here. Let's try John in South Dakota. John, thanks for checking in on America at Night.
13: Yeah, hi. John from Mitchell, South Dakota. I just want to know, when are we going to take over Cuba? That's got to be close. Trump keeps talking about it, so why not? Let's annex Cuba. What do you think about that?
0: Annex Cuba. I think we're going to do it next Tuesday. Something's got to give. They're already teetering. They're any day now, they're ready to collapse. You have to figure something's got to give. But, yeah, I don't know. Trump's been thinking about it, but I don't know. I think he's got to get this Middle East thing in the Strait of Hormuz open, which is open but not flowing the way it was. And apparently there's stories that Iran is still paying tolls or charging tolls. So we got to fix the Middle East first, or at least get it back to where it was with the strait being open, I think, before we take on Cuba. But it's a legitimate question. I mean, at some point, when are they just going to give up the ghost in Cuba? It's a good point. All right. Let's do John Doe number one. Let's go there, John. What do you got for us?
14: McGraw, thank you for so many interesting interviews. You might enjoy interviewing the author of Lincoln's Peace, Michael Vorenberg, Professor Michael Vorenberg, the book Lincoln's Peace. Happy 250th. Thank you.
0: All right, Lincoln's Peace. I will check it out. America at Night, back in a moment.
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0: All right, try and get another voicemail in here. Ronald in Phoenix, welcome to America at Night. Hello.
24: Hey, McGraw, it's me from Phoenix, Arizona, Ronald. I just want to say, I just think that people should check their cars for fires. We have a problem in this car, fires. Fires in the cars, and trucks and vans. Thank you, bye.
0: I agree, we should check for fires in cars. That is, I don't think anybody would be against that. Ronald for mayor of Phoenix, if he wants to check the cars for fires, I am in favor of checking cars for fires. Any more text messages? We got too many text messages. We are officially out of time. Hey, listen to this. So, our thanks to guests tonight, Scott McFarland and Clint John, who was with us. Also, John Jenkins, the author of the book Summer of 71. That's going to do it for us for tonight. Let me remind you, anytime you want to leave a voicemail, all you have to do is call 1-844-2-McGraw, 1-844-262-4729. 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That's also the number for text. 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So all you have to do is just text in your phone number to 1-844-2-McGraw. Alex will send you a link. You sign up for that link and we will get you up and going with the daily text from the show. It is as simple as that. Boy, I don't know where the 3 hours went. It was a fun 3 hours, and it's always nice to get back into the saddle. Love me some 4th of July. Love me some barbecue. Love me some hot dogs and hamburgers and bunting and fireworks and all that, but it's always good to be back doing what we do each and every night. Tom DeLack has been our executive director tonight. Alex is doing double duty, so he's working behind the scenes, but Tom is filling in for him this week. Our engineer is Richard Good. I'm McGraw-Milhaven. This is America at Night on Westwood One.
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11: Stephanie Officer. New allegations rocking a key Senate race that many Democrats were hoping could potentially shift the balance of power in the Senate. ABC's Jay O'Brien.
12: Politico reports Plattner's accuser Jenny Rasico dated him on and off starting in 2019. She claims that in 2021, he showed up at her home almost blackout drunk. Rasico telling Politico, "I had been telling him these words like, no, don't. I just realized that, like, I'm in a situation where there's no consent here." Rasico today speaking to CNN.
21: I remember very specifically saying, "I'm not into this."
12: Saying Plattner forced her to have sex against her will.
11: In Ohio, a veteran police officer shot dead at a door answering a call. Four other officers hurt. A mother and daughter found dead inside that home. ABC's Rhiannon Alley.
25: A devastated community mourning the loss of one of their own tonight after an Ohio officer was killed in a dramatic shootout. Just south of Cleveland Sunday night, Rittman police responded to what they say was some type of disturbance. Neighbors calling 911 to report a break-in and shots fired. When officers arrived, they were met with gunfire.
11: Mississippi authorities have located a body they believe likely belongs to a teen missing since July 4th. 18-year-old Nolan Wells was last seen on Horn Island Saturday, a popular vacation spot. The local sheriff's office saying Wells was there with friends when he was reported missing. ABC's Alex Perez.
30: The Jackson County Sheriff's Department, the Cajun Navy, and many volunteers spending much of the weekend searching for Wells. It remains unclear what exactly happened to him. Authorities say they are still working to figure out what exactly went wrong here as his community now grieves.
11: The U.S. men's team fell to Belgium Monday night in Seattle 4-1. This after a controversy embroiled FIFA overturning last week's red card for Florian Balogun at the advice of President Trump so he could play in Monday's game. Belgium goes on to face Spain. You're listening to ABC News.
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2: The White House issues a new report on the Smithsonian's American History Museum.
9: The White House report accuses the National Museum of American History of using the nation's story as a political instrument to, quote, divide, dispirit, and discourage our citizens. The report points to a variety of exhibits on women, immigrants, and people of color, alleging they cast America as a problematic country, irredeemably conceived, and operating today as an instrument of racism and oppression. The Smithsonian, run by a congressionally appointed board of regents, says it remains committed to serving the public with nonpartisan and independent scholarship. Stephen Portnoy, ABC News, Washington.
2: Weeks after a trip around the moon, Artemis II crew member Jeremy Hansen is retiring from the Canadian Space Agency. Firefighters in Colorado say progress is being made on the Aspen Acres wildfire in two counties.
13: We've made good progress on the eastern perimeter and then on the southeast side adjacent to Ryan, Colorado City. There is a lot of work yet to do, though.
2: Incident Commander Jake Livingston says more than 250 homes and four businesses have been destroyed. His family confirmed Chicago businessman and black hair care pioneer George Johnson Sr. has died. Johnson and his wife Joan founded the Johnson Products Company on Chicago's South Side in 1954, producing iconic brands like Ultra Sheen and Afro Sheen. The company became the first black-owned business listed and traded on the American Stock Exchange in 1971. Johnson was 99. I'm Stephanie Officer, ABC News.
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0: Welcome to join us on a Monday to get things kicked off.
19: Hey, McGraw, welcome back. Good to be here.
0: You got it. All right, let's talk big news today. Democrats are in a panic. Maine is a seat that they think they can take away from Susan Collins and the Republicans, and their primary winner, Graham Plattner, is in a whole lot of mess tonight due to a Politico story that dropped that says that he is facing sexual assault allegations from a woman. He denies it, but this could be real trouble for the Graham Plattner campaign.
19: Oh, this campaign may last hours, maybe a few days longer. There doesn't seem to be any political road ahead for Graham Plattner, and Democrats in Maine have 7 days to swap him out for somebody else, and I suspect they're going to have to move on this. The few endorsements that were remaining for Glenn Plattner, and it should say there are more than a few endorsements that were remaining, are being withdrawn tonight. Other senators, others in the party are now dialing back their endorsements, and the party is pulling out its money if Glenn Plattner remains the nominee. That's a death knell for any campaign. So it's a matter of probably when, not if, he's pulled down as the nominee or stands down. And I think he kind of gave away the game, McGraw, when he said they're going to take some time and review their options and look at things. Once you say that, once you say you're looking at other options, you're looking at other options.
0: Yeah, you know, it's not surprising. You always knew.

0: politically is sustainable with just the accusation levied, an accusation that has now been, I suppose, seconded or reaffirmed by CNN, which spoke to an accuser on the air tonight. This is too much. And Democrats have any number of issues with their primary battles. A very fierce one is emerging in Michigan. A very fierce one for the governor's mansion is going to emerge in Wisconsin. You saw what happened in New York a few weeks ago. These types of fights are healthy for the party because they're helping to mitigate, you know, what part of the Democratic Party do we want to emerge? This is a whole different thing. This is a pernicious, malignant thing they have to get rid of politically.
1: Yeah, and they've only got a short time, right? They have through, what, July 13th? What a quirky law in the state that says even after you win the primary, you can still put up somebody else. So the Democratic Party is going to, what, just pick somebody else if that's the case?
0: Yeah, the party can meet, the party can confer and choose a candidate by some type of internal convention or internal vote. Maine's not the only state that has this, but it really does underscore how we are 50 states with different election rules and different elections policies. That's what the Constitution writers wanted. They wanted local control of elections. And we emphasize that because there is this Save America Act the president's trying to get passed that would federalize some component of elections. And the high hurdle is that the elections are supposed to be locally controlled.
1: Yeah, we'll watch that Graham Plattner story, but that is a huge, huge blow to the Democratic chances to take the Senate. The other big story over the weekend, this FIFA story, was a sports story. It turned political when Donald Trump made the phone call. One of the things that is just dripping with irony is that this American soccer player is only an American soccer player because of his birthright citizenship days after the Supreme Court rules that birthright citizenship is the law of the land.
0: That really is the epitome of irony, but it's not the only bit of irony in this story. You know, the match that's taking place in Seattle, put that aside for a minute. Let's just look at the politics of all this. And you have, first of all, FIFA talking with the president. And there's irony in the fact that FIFA awarded Trump the FIFA Peace Prize, you'll remember, a few months back. There's obviously a relationship there. It was the United States Department of Justice that in 2015 prosecuted FIFA for widespread fraud and graft in how they awarded the Qatar World Cup 4 years ago. And now you have the Trump administration side by side with FIFA, a new leadership at FIFA. This political decision by Trump to involve himself, this was one of those, you know, heads he wins, tails his opponents lose. I mean, there's no losing politically for Trump on this. Anybody who criticizes him for intervening on behalf of our country's soccer team is going to be viewed or branded as unpatriotic. Rightly or wrongly, it's going to happen. You know, some sports fans, if you're a sports fan and listening and don't like the way this went down, that's one thing. But politically, he has jammed up the opposition. And you could just tell McGraw, as he took questions in the Oval Office at length Monday morning, he was almost giddy talking about this topic because he realizes it's win-win for him politically.
1: Yeah, I would think the only place he's down in the polls after this is in Belgium. I don't think he'd win any popularity contests in Belgium. But outside of that, I think you're right. But I also think that FIFA, even though I'm not a big soccer guy, but every soccer guy I talk to says FIFA is the mob and the mafia. I'm not so sure they would have let that stand anyway. Do you really want the best soccer player for the Americans on their home turf not to play in a critical game? So I know Trump likes to take credit for everything, but I'm not so sure his was such a huge part of this. They probably would have done that anyway. That's sort of my take.
0: I would think it would be a remarkably dangerous precedent to have a world leader intervene and be the deciding factor. I mean, FIFA would be setting itself up for international drama every 5 minutes. Every world leader would call after every match with a complaint. They'd have to litigate it. But for Trump, of course you claim credit for this. What's the worst that happens? The whole world roots against your team? He's an America first political brand. That's just what he wants. And again, the sports fans may take objection to this, but politically, it's an absolutely brilliant calculus.
1: Scott McFarlane with us for a couple more minutes. Did I read over the break that Doge ended? What happened there?
0: It was scheduled to end and very much ended over the weekend. The website's gone. The program is finally kaput. Whether you think it was a roaring success or an unmitigated failure is probably in the eye of the

0: older politically. But I can tell you, as somebody who lives in the Washington, D.C. area and has been here a quarter century, it is viewed locally as an arson fire. It led to the layoff or forced resignations or induced retirement of many thousands of federal workers. And forget the cartoonish stereotype. Federal workers are among the most dedicated, hardworking, and skilled and talented in their fields. And to lose them voluntarily, quite a damaging thing to our government, to our local economy here in Washington, and ultimately to the services that people consume from government across the country. DOGE claims it saved $215 billion, but you can hear just as many arguments from critics saying it ended up costing us more because we got to backfill these jobs. We got to replace the people who have been laid off with contractors, and we've lost efficiency by losing people. But it's over, and the Elon Musk chapter of the Trump 2.0 story officially ends with the end of DOGE.
1: Will we ever get a true accounting? I mean, everyone's got their own political agenda on this, but a true accounting of how much money did it save and or lose?
0: Superb question. And I know it's a superb question because I asked it earlier today of a few people in charge. McGraw, you and I think alike. There will be no after action report conducted by the Trump administration of DOGE. We confirmed that with the Office of Management and Budget. I mean, I've never run a business, but I think those who have run businesses or have been in leadership know you'd always want to do an after action report to figure out what worked well and figure out what was screwed up. They're not going to do it, which is going to complicate the mission of figuring out how much money was saved. I think it'll all devolve into political arguments. And hey, we're in an election year. You will see DOGE commercials on TV from your preferred candidates or your opposed candidates as we get closer to November.
1: Yeah. Speaking of all politics all the time, I checked out during the 4th of July and did not make it to the reflecting pool. What's the status with the reflecting pool in Washington, D.C. for the 4th of July?
0: Story that will never end. It's my kids, my grandkids are going to be covering the reflecting pool story, McGraw. They're going to drain this thing again and repair it again and refill it again. And the president says he's going to use the same contractor that he knows that's going to do the job a second time. That may be ill-advised since the first job didn't go so well. The algae's back, the green is back, but they're going to fix it again. The president and his interior secretary on Sunday continue to blame vandals for this. Make of that what you will. But if they find a way to repair this thing and it goes back to being an algae-faced, green-looking, smelling, charred-up bit of water and pool, I think the vandal story is going to fall apart.
1: Yeah. Did they cancel the Great American County Fair early? I didn't. Again, I was out of it. I mean, I was really out of it. I didn't pick up a phone, a newspaper, or anything. Did they cancel it early because of lack of attendance or anything?
0: They canceled many days early. They will chalk it up to weather, not attendance. There's some cynicism about that, but I'll tell you, they got dealt a terrible hand. They had just the worst of weather from start to finish on that thing. One of those heat domes settled up over Washington, D.C., 110-degree field-like temperature. Who wants to go out on a shade-free National Mall when the temperature is that hot and there's not a whole lot? No indoor plumbing or water breaks. There's just you there in the sun. And it was, I would say, charitably devoid of energy and excitement. Crowds were thin. I think the event was not what designers had hoped for.
1: Yeah, Scott McFarland with us every Monday, former CBS newsman. He's on YouTube. He's on Substack. You see him just about everywhere. Check out his Substack. Scott McFarland, as always, thanks for checking in on a Monday to get us started. Have a good week. Check in next Monday.
0: You too.
1: Thank you, sir. Scott McFarland was getting us off. All right, we're just getting started. Coming up here next hour, we're going to talk about a new book called The Summer of 71, 5 months That Changed America. We'll get into that next hour. Also, we're going to talk to a young man who is a teenager who is just he's a rising national youth civic leader, and he is the executive officer of an organization that is trying to get young people to focus on not on America's 250th anniversary, but America's 500th anniversary. We'll talk to this young man who is very poised and very well-spoken, teenager. We'll get into that a little bit later on. And then, of course, phone calls in hour number three. We're just getting started. America at Night, back in just one moment.
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1: All right, let me tell you. Well, first of all, thanks to Josh and Dan for filling in for me for a couple of days. Took a week off and took the family up to New York. There was a talk radio convention in New York, so I went to that and had a chance to meet some of my brethren. Checked in with Rich Valdez. We had a nice conversation. And otherwise, it was all well and good. And then we did up New York. We took the kid to the Lion King in New York. Man, if you ever get a chance to see the Lion King, it is just truly remarkable what they're able to do on stage and turn that stage into the African safari with the animals and it is really just a magical, and she was wide eyed and it was really very sweet. We went up to the, we just did New York right. And then we spent a couple of days out on the island. And I'll tell you one of the things we did, one of my most fun things I get to do, maybe I'll tell you the story a little bit later on in the show, but one of my most fun things I like to do is I like to go and visit people's homes. Not just random homes, but famous people's homes. And we went in East Hampton, Long Island, is the home of the famous painter Jackson Pollock. And we went and visited his home over the whatever day it was. And we got a tour of the studio. The barn in the backyard is the studio. And you walk into the studio and you see all this paint on the floor. And you see his footprints that are on the floor, because when he would paint, he would take his shoes off and then step on the canvas as he was dripping the paint and painting, and then he'd walk back on the floor. So you see these footprints on the floor, truly remarkable. And after the tour, they allow the kids, they give the kids canvas and paint, and then the kids can then make a mess, making some type of modern drawing. And the kids had a blast. What a great way to sort of teach the next generation about art history and, you know, hands-on experience. It really was very sweet. Whether it's Jackson Pollock's house, whether it's Harry Truman's house, whether it's Abraham Lincoln's house, whatever. I just, as a kid growing up, I always loved doing that. And if you get a good docent, a good tour guide, man, they can spin that yarn. So if you ever find yourself on Eastern Long Island, do yourself a favor. Go to the Jackson Pollock house. It really was quite enjoyable. A funny story happened. We'll tell it maybe in hour number three, but a funny story happened along the way while we were out there. I'll get a chance to tell you. I do want to take a moment. We got some big news tonight. We'd like to welcome WOW AM 590 Omaha, Nebraska to the stations on the list that are carrying America at Night. I got my start in Omaha. That's right. And I have a great love for this country. But Omaha is a special place in my heart. And WOW is a legendary radio station, legendary call letters. It's the original home of Johnny Carson. That's where Johnny Carson got his start, on WOW. So AM 590 in Omaha, back on the air, and alive and well, locally owned, locally operated, and they are carrying America at Night from 8 to 11 every single night. It's also the Husker station, so it's really very special for everybody, including yours truly. So a shout out to WOW 590 AM for being part of America at Night. We really appreciate it. All right, and that means Omaha's got to start representing, calling, and texting as well. We'll get to all of that throughout the night. America at Night, back in a moment.
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0: Welcome to America at Night with McGraw-Milhaven.
1: Some people have said the reason why we have Medicare and Medicaid and Social Security is that older people vote. And when older people vote, older people get taken care of. Why don't children have universal health care? Well, it's because children don't vote. Kids don't vote. Well, our next guest wants to change that and wants to get the youth vote and youth much more involved in politics. Clint John Jr. is a national youth civic leader, and he is the chief executive officer of an organization called Virtuten Populo. Clint, welcome to America at Night. Thanks for joining us.
2: Thank you, McGraw, for having me.
1: How old are you?
2: I am 15 years old.
1: And when did you find your calling to sort of speak to the youth of your generation?
2: My family comes from Jamaica. I know what it means to come from people who had to build with very little, sacrifice very quietly and hope that the next generation would not just survive America, but help shape it. And so one of my first civic memories was when I was 7 years old watching a candidate knock on my door. And I was young and I said I wanted to go into politics, but not the corrupt kind. My mother later was surprised that government showed up at her front door. And she kind of disregarded that knock. And so it wasn't because she didn't care. It was because she had learned what so many families learn, that government is something to access on television, something downtown, something that other people have access to. And that moment stayed with me. It taught me that civic engagement is not always laziness. Sometimes it is inherited, and it is inherited disappointment. And so my work is now about interrupting that inheritance, and I want young people to know that government is not only something that happens to them, it is something that they can understand, question, enter, and shape.
1: Tell me about this organization you started. You're the chief executive officer of an organization called Virtuten Populo. What is that?
2: So yes, I assumed leadership of this organization about a year ago. It's been in existence for 3 years. It was founded by a student named Marissa Costa, who founded it as a freshman and now is a freshman at Harvard. And so Virtuten Populo is Latin for power to the people. And so we are a student-led civic and economic leadership organization in Florida. Our mission is simple: to turn civic literacy into civic power. And we don't teach students passive civic information. We teach it as a lived skill. And so we educate students so that they understand systems. We activate students by placing them in real rooms with real responsibility. And then we help them advocate by turning what they learned into speeches, policy ideas, public testimonies, podcasts, articles, pitches, projects, and even legislative recommendations to local bodies like our county commission. That is the difference between learning about power and practicing power. I'm not even looking at America 250. I'm looking at America 500, because America's 250th birthday forces us to act. Who governed, right? History can answer that. Who governs now? The present can answer that. But who will govern next? That is the question we have not taken seriously enough. And so our work is about making sure that the next generation is not only inspired by democracy, but prepared to practice it.
1: What do you want the politicians, the elected officials, the public to know about your generation? What are they saying? What are the issues that are facing your generation as you look at it from this organization?
2: Young people are not disconnected because they don't care. Young people are disconnected because too many systems have taught them that caring will not change anything. And so that is the real crisis. We tell students, you are the future, but then we rarely let them practice the future. We tell them to believe in democracy, but too often democracy is taught as vocabulary instead of responsibility. We tell them to trust institutions, but trust is not built by speeches. Trust is built when institutions let young people get close enough to see how decisions are made and brave enough to contribute to them. So my generation will not rebuild trust by being told to believe in systems. We will rebuild trust when systems give us proximity, responsibility, and visible proof that participation matters. And so we do that through programs like Youth Governance Day. We placed 19 students this year as mayor for a day inside real city halls across Miami-Dade County, not a simulation, not as a mock exercise. We placed them in real municipal spaces with real mayors, real staff, and they had real conversations. And here's what I believe. Once a young person sits in a seat of responsibility, they can never unsee themselves as someone who belongs in the room. And so that is the power of the model. You can give a student a worksheet on local government. Maybe they remember it for a test. or you can place them in City Hall. Let them ask the mayor a question. Let them see how a budget works. Let them see how permitting and proclamation and public works work. And then suddenly government is not abstract anymore. It becomes touchable. And once government becomes touchable, leadership becomes imaginable.
1: Clint John, 15 years old, runs an organization. You also host a podcast called Strive 305 Economic Fellowship Podcast. Is this the same idea as the podcast as well, to sort of teach young people about civic duties and or politics?
2: For sure. So we have a Strive 305 Economic Fellowship where we take 19 students across our county and we work with them for 14 weeks. And we concentrate on business. So we take them to Miami International Airport, Port Miami, Miami Downtown Development Authority, and we teach them about government and economics. And so after that, they are able to select and invite leaders to join a podcast so that they can educate their peers about economics. And so we interview elected officials, business leaders. And so this programs like these matter because you can't tell young people to care about democracy if they don't see how democracy connects to rent, jobs, small businesses, transportation, entrepreneurship, and whether their families can stay in the communities that they helped build. Civics is not just Congress and the Constitution. Civics is whether your mother can open a business without drowning in paperwork. Civics is whether a neighborhood restaurant survives generational transition. Civics is whether a young person sees their future in their own zip code. The American dream cannot only be a national slogan. It has to be locally administered. It has to be something that people believe that they cannot just dream but build. And so through our economic fellowship and hence our podcast, we are spreading awareness about economics and how that intersects with local government.
1: So one of the things you bring up is school and school boards. What's your problem with school boards? They seem to be voted on by the people, and people who care about the school board and education sit on these school boards. What's your problem with that?
2: So the problem about it is decisions about us get made without us. And so we are currently working on our Florida Student School Board Member Initiative. Currently, 5 out of 67 counties have a student advisor to the school board. And so Miami-Dade County, one of the most politically dynamic and the third largest school district in the nation, has had a student advisor since the 1900s. And so if you have a county where Democrats, Republicans, Independents go on and off the board, but you also have a county with over 300,000 students and they can handle a student advisor, every county, small or large, can handle a student advisor. And so we are trying to train students to see themselves in government, especially see themselves in decisions are made about them. And so we are advocating for this project. Even if a county does not have a student advisor, it can have a student advisory committee. We truly believe that students have to be a part of the systems that shape their education. Because they'll be more enthused to be a part of a system that they have helped to shape and build.
1: Are the kids in these student advisories for the school board, are they, they're what, bringing up certain ideas and issues that the school board isn't necessarily thinking about from the child's perspective?
2: For sure. So it is not a voting position. It is a non-voting position. It is an advisory role. And the student advisor attends all of the school board meetings to chime in on resolutions that they think may be beneficial to students, or to chime in on detrimental effects that resolutions may have. They are responsible for connecting with the students, being that direct liaison between students and the school board. So bringing opinion, whether that means endorsing something that is going before, proposing a new idea, or speaking out against something that may not be beneficial to students. And so we've seen the impact of it here in Miami-Dade County. We've even had students who have worked with school board members to proffer resolutions that have not been proffered by school board members, that have ideas that have come directly from students. So we've seen the impact of it, and we have to train students to be not only future school board members, but present agents of change.
1: You know, it's interesting, Clint, about all of this is civics. which was taught in all schools, right? The two senators, House of Representatives, 4-year terms, Supreme Court justices, and just the basic civics isn't known by adults. And I don't know if they teach civics anymore, but there is such a lacking in the understanding of our government in adults. And I can only imagine that it's only getting worse. So just by the sheer efforts you're doing, right, you're teaching or trying to teach the next generation something that their parents have forgotten about, I would think.
2: For sure. Studies show that 25% of students can name all three branches of government. It also shows that 51% of voters aged 18 through 24 voted in the 2020 election, and that was a presidential year election. A student cannot become what they've never seen. They cannot shape what they have never been allowed to touch. And so you can memorize the three branches of government for an EOC, but does it stick with you? Civic education should not end with, can you name the three branches of government? It should ask, can you enter a room? Can you understand the issue? Can you ask the question? And can you help build a solution? And so America 500 is sitting in a classroom right now. America 300 is sitting in a classroom right now. Somewhere right now, the next mayor, the next governor, the next teacher, the next judge, the next organizer, the next entrepreneur and president is being told to wait their turn. And so my job is making sure that they are prepared when their turn comes. The American dream cannot survive as a story that we tell children. It has to become a system that they can enter. And if democracy is only taught as history, students will treat it like something dead. If democracy is practiced as responsibility outside of the testing room, outside of the classroom, they will treat it like something worth saving. The most dangerous thing that we can ask young people to do is inherit institutions that they were never taught to understand. They were taught to memorize facts for a test, but they were never taught to understand and shape those systems. And so what we're building is not a youth program, but civic infrastructure. America does not have a youth apathy problem. America has an access problem, a trust problem, and a responsibility problem.
1: Give us some numbers. Can young people join your organization? Can older adults join your organization? How do you raise money? Give us some of those. How does this whole thing work?
2: So we've been able to power our mission cumulatively. We're about to hit 3 years, and we've raised $150,000. Our work seriously. We can seriously scale our work. Most of our work is concentrated in Miami-Dade County with the exclusion of advocacy projects. And so funding would allow us to scale our work across the state of Florida and to increase the ratio of which we invest per student for programming. We have impacted over 6,000 students. And the goal for the operational year of 2026-27 is to impact 8,000 students through 9 programs. And so adults can donate and adults can volunteer. Our work is currently concentrated in Miami. Students are able to reach out to start a chapter of Virtutum Populo in their state, in their city, in their county. If they are in Miami-Dade County, they can apply to join our executive team and they can be a part of programming such as our Civic Super Bowl, in which we have all of South Florida schools participate in a civic competition, which proves to be a more engaging way for students to learn about civics. And so our website is virtutumpopulo.org. That is virtutumpopulo.org. And so we'd love to connect with anyone who is interested in powering our mission.
1: And where are we going to hear, Clint, John, what are you going to do? Are you going to become president of the United States? What do you want to do with your life after this?
2: My goal is to become a public administrator. I do believe that to change the system, you kind of have to be in the system. I want to make sure that government is efficient. I want to make sure that government is transparent. And I want to make sure that government not only shows people the government, but that the people are able to show their government. What I mean by that is residents should be able to know their government. They should be able to brag on their government because it should be something that they shape. And so I want to bring government to the people. It seems as if government only knocks on doors when it's campaign season. I want to make sure that, of course, residents, you ought to come to city council meetings, but we ought to have more engagement among residents, and residents ought to be more involved in the process of civic engagement. And so that strategy is what I want to build for a living.
1: Pretty impressive. Clint John, 15 years old, from Miami-Dade County in Florida. He runs an organization called Virtutum Populo. And what is that in Latin? What does that mean in Latin?
2: Power to the people.
1: Power to the people. How about that? Clint John Jr. What's that website one more time for people to find out more?
2: VirtutumPopulo.org.
1: You got it. Clint John Jr. What, when you get rich and famous and powerful, will you still take our phone call?
2: For sure, McGraw. Thank you so much.
1: Clint John Jr. Good for you, John. Keep up the good work and keep sticking it to the man. Thank you, sir, for a wonderful opportunity to hear more about your organization. Have a good night.
2: Thank you, McGraw. You too.
1: You got it. Stay right there. America at Night. Back in a moment.
0: America at Night with McGraw Millhaven.
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1: Okay, don't forget, for those of you listening on 590 AM, AM 590 and WW in Omaha, we've got something called a text line, which is 1-844-42-McGraw. You want to text in the show? Any and all people at any times, 1-844-42-McGraw. The text shows up right here on the screen in front of me. Also, if you want to leave a voicemail, we take phone calls in hour number 3. Come one, come all. We don't screen, never have, never will. We take them as they come, first serve. We do bump up first-time callers. We love first-time callers, so you can always bump up and tell Tom tonight that you're a first-time caller, and we'll try and bump you up to the top of the list. And then, of course, when we're not on, they flip on the voicemail, and we're able to then leave a voicemail. So if you're listening and you get a voicemail, just leave a message. You can chime in on something we had on the show, something that tripped your fancy, something that was piqued your interest, something you something I said, something I didn't say, something you want me to say, something you want me to stop saying. It's a way to communicate. And if you just drive down the street at 3 o'clock in the afternoon, you have a thought, and you want to reach out and tell us, 1-844-2-McGraw. That's 1-844-262-4729. Those are the phone numbers. And it works for phone calls in hour number 3. Works for text messaging anytime. And then, of course, voicemails. It's as simple as that. Coming up next hour, there is a new book out called The Summer of 71, 5 months that changed America. You think it was hyper-partisan and America was coming at the seams today? Well, back in the summer of 1971, many similarities, but worse, according to the author of the book, Summer of 71. Stay right there. We'll talk about that coming up. And then, of course, your phone call straight ahead. Our executive director tonight is Tom DeLack, filling in for Alex. Our engineer tonight is Richard Good. I'm McGraw-Milhaven. This is America at Night on Westwood One.
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0: him 4-1, but it did not come without high drama. After FIFA delayed the red card suspension of their star striker, Folarin Balogun played, critics raised questions after President Trump intervened on his behalf. ABC's Christian Cordero.
1: The fact that FIFA has taken this somewhat unprecedented move, certainly highly unusual move, to change the punishment to effectively a warning hasn't sat well with people, even with some people who are U.S. men's national team supporters, but certainly it has not sat well with Belgium. They unsuccessfully appealed the decision. FIFA essentially said you had nothing to do with the red card itself, although they are certainly affected by this decision that FIFA recently made.
0: In some parts of the Northeast, 3 inches of rain an hour with more than a half a foot of rain in some spots. In New York and New Jersey, power knocked out to thousands. ABC's Matt Rivers.
2: Up to 8 inches of rain in spots. Drivers inundated near Philadelphia. And in the Pittsburgh suburbs, a 12-foot sinkhole opening up on a road right in front of a hospital. Overnight, storms packing high winds took down trees all over New York City. Even light rail service was disrupted because of so many trees on the tracks.
0: And staying in New York City, a seaplane making a hard landing in the East River. ABC's Gio Benitez.
3: The Kodiak 100 seaplane with 8 people on board skipping across the water and then crashing down around noon on Sunday.
4: Basically, we hit the water and then we went up and then we like bounced back down.
3: 16-year-old Chloe Todd filming inside. She and her grandma Ada taking the flight home from the Hamptons. Yes.
0: Well, donut lovers and cookie lovers unite. Krispy Kreme and Girl Scouts of the USA are combining some of their most popular flavors for a limited run starting July 7th. New donuts include Thin Mints, Lemon Ups, and Coconut Caramel. 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
0: Federal health officials say 4 infants have been sickened with botulism across 3 states after consuming Nara Organics whole milk organic powdered infant formula. The formula was recalled in June after 3 other babies developed botulism. They say the recalled products should be thrown out. Health officials are investigating the cause of a parasite spreading in 2 states.
7: Cyclospora cases are about 13 and a half times higher than on average in Michigan. There are nearly 700, says an official from the Michigan Department of Health and Human Services. That's up from 300 cases reported last Thursday. In Ohio, there were 177 cases July 2nd, says the state health department. Typically, both states report 50 cases a year. Officials say it can take a week or two between exposure and symptoms appearing. The one-cell parasite usually spreads through food or water contaminated with feces, says the CDC.
0: That is ABC's Chuck Sievertson. 2 gold rings thought to be about 2,000 years old have been unearthed at an archaeological site in western Thailand. The Thai government says they were found with human bones. One was engraved with characters believed to be Brahmi script, an ancient Indian writing system.
8: You know it's not the same as it was.
0: As it was, Harry Styles has broken the Guinness World Record for the longest residency for a series of concerts at Wembley Stadium. On Saturday, Styles wrapped 12 sold-out shows and thanked his former One Direction bandmates for being a part of his journey. I'm Stephanie Officer, ABC News.
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14: 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I host a morning show in Nashville, Tennessee on Super Talk 99.7 WTN. We have a lot to talk about tonight. Number one, how big of an issue is illegal immigration going to be heading into the midterm elections? We've had a lot of deportations, not enough, but we're going to talk about that. The ladies on The View, triggered by the American flag, we're going to talk about that as well, including a commie HOA out there in San Diego, a big topic of conversation as well. We do have some news on Iran as well. There is just a lot going on. And what is going on with Mitch McConnell? If you've been anywhere near the internet or the socials here in the last several hours, there are now reports going on that the Republican Center out of Kentucky is brain dead. That's what they're saying about Mitch McConnell. Now, you know that we have seen a steady decline of his health over the past year or two. He's been speaking in front of the cameras. He simply stopped speaking. It's like he's frozen up. Now, a few things have happened in the last couple of days. Back on July 3rd, it was reported that he had been in the hospital for 3 weeks following an apparent heart attack. Now, this is from an article on July 3rd. The 84-year-old was admitted to the hospital on June 14th. Still, they say, his office has revealed a few details about his condition, saying only that Mitch McConnell is continuing to improve while staying engaged with Senate business and matters affecting his home state of Kentucky. Now, according to people, despite remaining in the hospital, aides say the veteran lawmaker has continued to communicate with colleagues and work remotely while the Senate is in recess. Okay, well, then one of two things has happened. Either they've been lying all along about his state of mind and how his condition has been, or he has taken a really bad turn for the worse in the last couple of days. Now, neighbors of Mitch McConnell

0: And this is part of what she had to say.
1: I don't think many Americans fully appreciate the seriousness of what may be at stake following Senator McConnell's medical emergency 3 weeks ago, or how Congress's lack of a constitutional mechanism to remove members for incapacity could have broader implications for the nation's governance and, most importantly, national security. This incredibly odd story also involves Senate Majority Leader John Thune, who stated to Politico that he had spoken with McConnell the day after his hospitalization and that he, quote, sounded good, end quote. Now, this statement threw off the press for nearly 2 weeks, placating the public until I released the EMS dispatch audio showing the seriousness of this medical emergency. Now, given that Senator McConnell is still here in the hospital 3 weeks later, and as far as I know, he has not spoken with any other members of Congress, now puts this initial remark by Leader Thune into question.
0: Yeah, that's pretty bad, actually, because he also said the same thing to Fox News, where he said, I just spoke to Mitch McConnell in the last day or two. He's doing fine. So we don't really know if Thune was lying or not. There's been a lot of secrecy around the condition of Mitch McConnell where, okay, so if he was in the hospital, he was found unconscious, literally, supposedly, they found him unconscious and they had to give him CPR to revive him. So if that's the case and his condition was really bad, then I guess the question is, did John Thune lie? I don't know. I'm just telling you what is being reported and the debates that are out there in social media. And by the way, she is right. There really is no mechanism to replace an alive but incapacitated senator. Remember, you've got some people out there that are now saying that Mitch McConnell is brain dead. Now, it is important to note that none of the networks have come out and said that he is brain dead. Laura Loomer, who, I mean, if you want to call her a credible source, then you go ahead. I mean, some people say she's credible. Other people say that she won't, that she isn't. I'll be honest with you. I don't know enough about Laura Loomer to say whether or not she has credibility or not. But I will tell you that the networks don't actually have a lot of credibility with me. So whatever. But here's the deal is that it's really independent journalists like this Desiree Townsend or Laura Loomer that are saying that Mitch McConnell is brain dead. The networks, CBS, NBC, ABC, and so forth, they are not reporting on the condition of Mitch McConnell. And I suppose what they're doing is they are relying on Mitch McConnell's office, maybe the Senate's office, to keep them updated on McConnell's condition. But you know as well as I do that McConnell's office and the Senate office, they're not necessarily going to be honest about what is going on with Mitch McConnell for whatever reason. But if Mitch McConnell is brain dead and he's, I guess, in a coma, well, he can live like that for a long time. So if he is brain dead, if he is incapacitated, then the Senate is going to have to figure out what to do. If he is declared brain dead, then apparently the state of Kentucky could act, because basically what it would mean is that he's died. I mean, that's essentially what it would mean. And listen, I'm telling you, I know that perhaps because I'm talking about the X's and O's of politics, that I'm sounding not real sensitive to the condition of Mitch McConnell. But all I'm saying is that from an X's and O's standpoint, the Republicans in the Senate and the people in Kentucky, the lawmakers in Kentucky, they need to come up with a replacement for Mitch McConnell if he is indeed brain dead. And by the way, I hope that he's not. But here's what happens. If he is incapacitated, if he is brain dead, then basically the governor for Kentucky, Andy Beshear, a Democrat, would choose from a list of three Republicans given to him by the Republican Party. So, yes, a Democrat would be choosing the next senator for the state of Kentucky, but it would be from a list from the Republican Party. So that is that part of the process by which Mitch

0: McConnell, if he is deemed brain dead, would be replaced. But, you know, the story goes on. Again, there's a lot of weird here. There is the secrecy that is going on with Mitch McConnell. There is also, okay, what do the Republicans in the Senate do? What do the Republicans in the state of Kentucky do to replace Mitch McConnell if they need to replace him? And when will we find out exactly what his condition is? And is he brain dead? And ultimately, if it turns out that he is, then we got to know how long he has been in this condition, because we got to figure out if Senate Majority Leader Thune was lying. Here's more.
1: And this story gets even odder after I reported a couple days ago of a press release documenting that McConnell's wife, Elaine Chao, met with the vice president of China 3 days after his hospitalization. And
0: wait, what? What was Mitch McConnell's wife, Elaine Chao, went to China to meet with China's vice president 3 days after his hospitalization? Are you kidding? Really? Yeah, that doesn't sound suspicious at all. That doesn't sound weird. That doesn't sound just wow. Of course it does. Would you want your spouse 3 days after being hospitalized to fly off to another country? And of all places, to China? Our arch enemy? Sounds a little weird. Now, remember Elaine Chao? She was transportation secretary under Donald Trump's first administration, labor secretary under George W. Bush for both terms. So why would Elaine Chao, why would she go to China? Now, again, realize this is all over the socials. So I wanted to talk about it. Knowing that China, one of our biggest enemies. So she has said that this trip had been planned in advance and that she had spoken to the Chinese VP about her family's philanthropic activities. Chinese officials, though, said the discussions focused on U.S.-Chinese relations and cooperation. What? Okay. Doesn't make a lot of sense, but whatever. Because philanthropic activities, realize that is, you know, charitable efforts, that kind of thing. She is not a representative of the United States of America at this point. She doesn't work for the government. She is a civilian. So why would she be flying all the way to China 3 days after her very powerful senator husband had a heart attack talking about U.S.-Chinese relations with China? So that sounds a little bizarre as well. Now, when she was questioned about going to China, apparently her office or she said something like, well, his condition wasn't so bad that it would force his wife to cancel the trip, which seems a little strange because literally the man needed CPR. They say that he was found unconscious. So all of this sounds just a little bizarre.
1: And to be clear, the issue is not merely that Elaine Chao went to China. The issue is she is a private citizen. She holds no official government position. She's married to a sitting U.S. senator who reportedly had a major medical emergency. And now she's meeting with one of China's highest ranking official 3 days later, all while the American public and possibly senior U.S. government officials in the Trump administration, as well as members of Congress, lacked clear information about his condition.
0: Yep. So we'll have to see what happens. Apparently, by the way, The Hill, I don't know if you saw this, man. Somebody had a bad day at The Hill. So apparently over at The Hill, they accidentally posted an article that reported that, yes, he has died, or gave the indication that he had died. You know, they do write these things ahead of time. It was almost like a memorandum of his time in the Senate. And they do write these kind of, you know, biographical things ahead of time, so that when the time comes, when, you know, a Mitch McConnell who, I mean, let's all be honest, the man has not been well. 3 weeks ago, it was reported he had this massive heart attack, and nobody's seen any word of his condition or whatever for, you know, weeks. But when politicians start to get old and then they start writing the, they start writing the obits. They do. Slow news day, start working on somebody's obit. I guarantee you Joe Biden's is already written. Absolutely. I'd be willing to bet that Donald Trump's is already written, even though Trump is in great health. But it's like, yeah, but the Hill, they just, they posted. By the way, the funny thing about that was that in huge capital letters, it says, do not use. Yet somebody posted it. So I don't know if it was somebody did that on purpose. I don't know if it was some sort of a joke. I don't know. Benny Johnson and some of these other influencers had spoken about this. Here's what they say about the article in question. It was the photo was screenshotted and posted to X ahead of its removal. It was titled A Look Back at Mitch McConnell's Time in the Senate, but was, again, prefaced by an all caps warning to site editors saying, do not use, yet somebody did. So now, where are we with the story? Well, what is Mitch McConnell's condition right now? We don't seem to know. Is he actually brain dead? And who do you believe? Do you believe Laura Loomer, who claims that she has sources inside the White House? Do you believe this independent journalist? You know, traditionally, the networks are very careful when it comes to these kinds of things. And I do understand that because you don't want to jump the gun on the death of a longtime United States senator or anyone, quite frankly. But if he is brain dead, then Kentucky, it would appear, can get going on replacing him. Why is his wife, Elaine Chao, in China? That is just weird, full of conspiracy there. And did John Thune lie about his condition, saying a day or so after he was rushed to the hospital that he was doing great, which some are now saying is untrue? I had mentioned that John Thune had said on Fox News that he had actually spoken to McConnell a day or so after his hospitalization. Some are now saying this is a lie.
2: Senator McConnell, we're told he was hospitalized. Have you heard any word on him?
3: I have. I spoke to him yesterday, and he was in good spirits. I mean, he was paying attention to what's going on, and indicated that he would be back soon.
0: So there you go. I don't know. I think that people are watching the situation with Mitch McConnell very, very closely. My name is Dan Mandis. 866-90-RED-EYE is the phone number. 866-907-3339. 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
12: A better life with Dr. Sanjay Gupta.
13: For decades, the prevailing wisdom for someone who's had a heart attack has been to put them on beta blockers for the rest of their life. But new research suggests that might not be necessary, and that the benefits of these medications probably taper off after a year or two. On the whole, and for the average person, beta blockers are very safe and very effective. But, as with any medication, they can come with a cost, a financial one, and also potential side effects. We're talking about things like fatigue, dizziness, dry mouth, dry eyes. I want to be clear when I say that you absolutely should talk to your doctor before starting or stopping any medication. Point is, if you're years out from a heart attack and you're in otherwise good health, you might want to ask your doctor about discontinuing beta blockers. You'll want to, of course, keep up a healthy lifestyle, diet, exercise, and sleep. I'm Dr. Sanjay Gupta, helping you live a better life.
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Red Eye is the phone number, 866-907-3339. All right, now listen. I did not say that Mitch McConnell's wife, Elaine Chao, is a spy for the CCP. I did not say that. I know some people are thinking it. That's been a rumor that has been out there for a long time. I didn't say it. I don't believe it. Although some days I'm very suspicious. I'm just saying. So, and here's the thing about Mitch McConnell. I hope he's fine. I hope he's okay. I will tell you that Mitch McConnell should have retired long ago. I mean, when he started, and here's the thing. There's actually, I've had fights with fellow conservatives, with fellow Republicans, who, when I've had that monologue, when I've said Mitch McConnell needs to retire, and this was, by the way, before he started freezing up. People were telling me, you know, to stop talking, to just like, no. If you're a good Republican, you just, we want to protect that Senate seat. I do understand that. But listen, if Mitch was starting to slow down, which he was, and you were going after Biden, when Biden really was slowing down, and we start seeing the same thing in Mitch McConnell, well, if you're going to be consistent, then you should have said, yeah, Mitch needs to retire.

0: The World Cup losing to Belgium 4-1 Monday night during a game played in Seattle. One fan, Liz Johnson, who lives there, says no matter what, the World Cup is good for America.
1: Having just the amount of Americans, having all the international visitors, putting Seattle on the main stage.
0: The man accused of killing Charlie Kirk in court Monday with Kirk's parents and his widow Erica listening as evidence was presented. ABC's Kana Whitworth.
2: It was an emotional day for the Kirk family, who left the courtroom during graphic testimony.
3: A lot of people were screaming, standing up, and starting to run in all different directions away from the center of the tent.
2: Prosecutors laying out their case in a mini trial to convince a judge there's enough evidence to try Robinson for gunning down the conservative activist at his event at Utah Valley University.
0: Another museum heist in France, this time at Lalique, where Sticky Fingers reportedly nabbed 20 pieces of jewelry worth about $4.5 million early Sunday.
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1: 866-90-RED-EYE is the phone number, 866-907-3339. 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I'm on primarily X and also Facebook. I host a morning show in Nashville, Tennessee, Super Talk 99.7. Speaking of which, if you want to call, great. If you only want to text, as you know, I typically will activate my text line that I use in Nashville for my morning show. So if you can't call but you want to text, that number is 615-737-9986. And I just saw this, and I'm just going to play it and then comment after it. But we all know about the Somalian fraud, right? We all know what happened in Minnesota and how just horribly corrupt and arrogant the likes of Governor Tim Walz are, and Keith Ellison, the Attorney General for the state of Minnesota, where they simply allowed all of that Somalian fraud to happen. Well, now we're getting an updated number as far as how much has actually been stolen from the American taxpayers. Listen to this.
2: So what we're talking about now is looking across the entire state of Minnesota, because it appears that this fraud ring is being perpetrated across all types of government assistance that is meant for families that are hungry, families that need housing, young children that need education. And it's being exploited. And look, the fraud is well known because the Minnesota legislature, an independent oversight committee, called it out years ago. Governor Walz looked the other way because he was benefiting his constituency, and now it's on the backs of hardworking taxpayers to pay it.
1: Yeah, $1 billion. Can you imagine that? $1 billion? I know that you can imagine that, because you'll notice that a lot of this corruption, it is going on in either Minnesota or, of course, California. Now, you had Tim Walz, who was the running mate for Kamala Harris. And over there in California, you have Gavin Newsom as the governor. And a lot of that fraud in California, obviously, also happening under the ever so watchful eye of one Gavin Newsom. And when you look, and I'm not going to dwell on this, but when you look at the corruption that is going on, has been happening in California under the ever so watchful eye, I say very cynically, of Gavin Newsom, you think there's a lot of ammunition there if he did ultimately decide to run for president. Where, and I'm not purposely using a Second Amendment saying, you know, but I'm going to say target rich environment, not meaning that, violently, but I'm just saying that if you want to go after a politician, one of the first things that you do is you have to define your opponent. You have to assign certain things to your opponent. So if you are, let's just say that you're J.D. Vance. Let's just say that you are Marco Rubio or maybe Ron DeSantis, and you're running for president on the Republican side, and your opponent in the general is going to be Gavin Newsom. Do you say that Gavin Newsom is corrupt, or do you say that Gavin Newsom is incompetent? I say yes, he is both. And his wife is nuts. So I think when you talk about Gavin Newsom and you talk about most certainly a target-rich environment, you do talk about the fraud in California. You do talk about the fires in California. You do talk about the incompetence of Gavin Newsom and the bridge to nowhere, the billions of dollars that have been spent on this bridge that took is still taking forever to build. And it basically is a big old overpass for animals to walk over. It is the silliest thing. But these are the kinds of things that are happening in California. You have, of course, the train, the bullet train that was supposed to go from north to south and south to north. And that has taken forever to build as well. You know, Donald Trump once said, and I could play some audio from Gavin Newsom, but I don't have anything relevant or handy. But, you know, what I would say is you hear Gavin Newsom, and as Donald Trump has said, he's got a slick line of BS, and he really does. But the reality is you only need look at a few issues in California to define the reign of one Gavin Newsom. I mean, you could talk most certainly about the homeless issue in California, where they spent tens of billions of dollars on homelessness in California, only to have the homelessness, not only did it increase, they have no idea where that money went. No idea. And then when the state legislature said, hey, you know, we'd like to, I don't know, maybe do an investigation into where that money went, Gavin Newsom said no. So there's a lot of things that you can look at as far as California goes to really, it is emblematic of the rule of Gavin Newsom. And so for me, if you ask me, do I want Gavin Newsom? Am I scared as a conservative? Am I scared of Gavin Newsom running for the presidency against a J.D. Vance, against a Marco Rubio, against maybe a Ron DeSantis? I'm really not. Because there's a lot there. There's a lot to criticize. And ultimately, when you look at the state of the Democrat Party, you know, one of the topics that I'm going to be covering here in a little bit is, will the issue of illegal immigration, how prevalent will it be in the midterms? How prevalent will it be during the general election in 2028? I think even though we are still focused on mass deportation, I think that it will be incredibly relevant. Yeah, even after 4 years of an incredibly secure border under Donald Trump, do you know why it'll be relevant in 2028? Because the Democrats have broken our trust. So whether we're talking about Somalian fraud, whether we're talking about the homeless fraud in California, where all of those billions of dollars went missing and the homelessness problem in California increased. I mean, there's so many ways in which the Democrats have broken the trust that they had with the vast majority of the American people. How many years, my friends, did the Democrats lie about the border being secure? Let's see, it was one, two, three, yeah, four. It was 4 years that they lied about the border being secure, gaslighting the American people. And so whether we are talking about sanctuary cities, whether we're talking about fraud, whether we're talking about the incompetence and the inability to solve problems, we could talk about the incompetence of the Biden administration, the lies of the Biden administration regarding whether or not Joe Biden was fit for office. I mean, all of that really does lead to a conversation as to whether or not we can trust the Democrat Party with anything. And now that they are just cascading towards this this platform of socialism and communism, and you have Democrats who are looking at this and saying, oh, yeah, you know what? It's all fine, well, and good. We are a big tent party. We'll welcome anyone into our tent. Really? Because it does seem to me like the Democrats are, I don't think their hearts are into it when they say that they are welcoming socialism into the Democrat Party. This is the Democrat governor of Virginia. This is Abigail Spanberger, and she is now quoted as saying that she is welcoming the socialists into the Democrat Party.
3: Some of the party's biggest primary victories recently, New York, now Colorado, have gone to candidates running more progressive agenda. I mean, are you concerned that the left is gaining power in your party?
4: I'm of the opinion that we are a big tent party. We've always been a big tent party.
1: I think they're scared. That's what I think. I think the Democrat Party is scared. And so when you have an Abigail Spanberger, when you have a Cory Booker, when you have these folks like an Elizabeth Warren, they see the writing on the wall. They see who has the power within their party. And it is these communists. I'll see if I can dig up the polling that I read over the 4th of July holiday weekend, where there is polling out now that shows that the Republican Party, it does look like, and it's not a foregone conclusion, but it does look like we will, if you're a conservative, that we will be able to maintain the House and maintain the Senate. Now, I certainly do hope that that is true. But it turns out that the American people are looking at the direction of the Democrat Party, and they may be all for the Democrats being a big tent party, but if it involves communists and the Democrats welcoming communists into their party with open arms, I mean, I would fully admit and submit that communism is far more, and socialism is far more, what's the right way to put this? I joined at the hip with the Democrats and what they stand for has no place in America. Because all you got to do is look at, and this is age old conversation here on Red Eye, but all you got to do is look at some of the various countries that have tried communism, tried socialism in the not so distant past to see that clearly it won't work. So at the end of the day, when we are looking at the midterm elections, you look at the fraud in Minnesota. You look at the fraud and the incompetence in California. You look at the corruption of the Democrat Party. And then you look at the rise of socialism and communism in the Democrat Party. And people in America are looking at this, and most certainly moderates and independents, in my opinion, are looking at what is happening on that side of the aisle, and they don't like what they see. And they're thinking, okay, you know what? At the very least, Donald Trump is trying to get things done. And by the way, coming up later on in the broadcast, we will also take a look at the latest on the Iran war. 866-90-RED-EYE is the phone number, 866-907-3339. 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
16: For more than a decade, the Environmental Working Group has put out a list of the so-called Dirty Dozen. These are the non-organic produce contaminated with the highest levels of pesticides. Well, this year, spinach topped the list, followed by kale, collard, mustard greens, strawberries, grapes, nectarines, peaches, cherries, apples, blackberries, pears, potatoes, and blueberries. Now, all these fruits and vegetables are part of a healthy diet, so no one is saying you shouldn't eat them. Point is, though, you could consider buying these items organic if and when you can, and then taking extra care when you wash them. The FDA recommends rinsing all fruits and vegetables, even the ones that are organic, under running water that is slightly warmer than room temperature. Don't use soap, bleach, or any fancy produce washes. I'm Dr. Sanjay Gupta, helping you live a better life.
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0: 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Dan Mandis in for Gary and Eric. They return next Sunday night, Monday morning. So there's been a change in the laws in Kentucky. So we're talking about Mitch McConnell and what is going on with his health. Apparently, it used to be that the Republican Party in the state of Kentucky would give the governor three names, and the governor then would choose who the senator would be. But apparently now that has changed in 2024. Now, according to Grok, I heard from some of my friends in Kentucky, according to Grok, the new law states that a special election to fill any U.S. Senate vacancy, no gubernatorial appointment is allowed. The governor issues a proclamation calling the election, with the winner serving the remainder of the unexpired term. So they say if Mitch McConnell were declared incapacitated or deceased, remember, the story is that he is brain dead, the seat would remain vacant until the special election is held and certified. Timelines follow state election code deadlines for filing primaries if needed and voting. Mitch McConnell, his term ends in January 2027, so timing affects whether a full or abbreviated process occurs. And they do point out McConnell is hospitalized following a reported cardiac event in mid-June 2026, is not officially confirmed brain dead. We talked about that earlier. This hour, there are, and in case you're just joining us, there's a lot of rumors out there that Mitch McConnell is brain dead. You have Laura Loomer out there saying that he has been hospitalized for weeks, and it's not looking good for the Kentucky senator. Others have picked up on the story as well. It is important to note that the networks, ABC, CBS, NBC, Fox News, no one else is reporting on this. A couple of, you know, a couple of influencers, that kind of thing, are talking about this. But and I'm just going to be honest with you. I don't have a lot of faith in the networks these days. They certainly don't want to get this story wrong. So if they're asking, you know, either the Senate leaders or Mitch McConnell's office in Kentucky or in Washington, D.C., nobody's talking. So we don't know what's going on. And in case you missed the segment in the beginning of this hour, I know Elaine Chao is in China, the wife of Mitch McConnell. She, 3 days after he was hospitalized, bizarrely went to go speak to the vice president of China. Do you know who I would love? And I, this may seem unseemly, so I maybe shouldn't do this. But Daniel Cameron is somebody who I believe is an incredible conservative, and he would do really well if he decided to run for Mitch McConnell's seat.
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11: I'm Stephanie Officer. New allegations rocking a key Senate race that many Democrats were hoping could potentially shift the balance of power in the Senate. ABC's Jay O'Brien.
12: Politico reports Plattner's accuser, Jenny Rasico, dated him on and off starting in 2019. She claims that in 2021, he showed up at her home almost blackout drunk. Rasico telling Politico, I had been telling him these words like, no, don't. I just realized that, like, I'm in a situation where there's no consent here. Rasico today speaking to CNN.
13: I remember very specifically saying, I'm not into this.
12: Saying Plattner forced her to have sex against her will.
11: In Ohio, a veteran police officer shot dead at a door answering a call. Four other officers hurt. A mother and daughter found dead inside that home. ABC's Rhiannon Alley.
14: A devastated community mourning the loss of one of their own tonight after an Ohio officer was killed in a dramatic shootout. Just south of Cleveland Sunday night, Rittman police responded to what they say was some type of disturbance. Neighbors calling 911 to report a break-in and shots fired. When officers arrived, they were met with gunfire.
11: Mississippi authorities have located a body they believe likely belongs to a teen missing since July 4th. 18-year-old Nolan Wells was last seen on Horn Island Saturday, a popular vacation spot. The local sheriff's office saying Wells was there with friends when he was reported missing. ABC's Alex Perez.
15: The Jackson County Sheriff's Department, the Cajun Navy, and many volunteers spending much of the weekend searching for Wells. It remains unclear what exactly happened to him. Authorities say they are still working to figure out what exactly went wrong here as this community now grieves.
11: The U.S. men's team fell to Belgium Monday night in Seattle 4-1. This after a controversy embroiled FIFA overturning last week's red card for Florian Balogun at the advice of President Trump so he could play in Monday's game. Belgium goes on to face Spain. You're listening to ABC News.
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18: The White House issues a new report on the Smithsonian's American History Museum.
19: The White House report accuses the National Museum of American History of using the nation's story as a political instrument to, quote, divide, dispirit, and discourage our citizens. The report points to a variety of exhibits on women, immigrants, and people of color, alleging they cast America as a problematic country, irredeemably conceived, and operating today as an instrument of racism and oppression. The Smithsonian, run by a congressionally appointed board of regents, says it remains committed to serving the public with nonpartisan and independent scholarship. Stephen Portnoy, ABC News, Washington.
18: Weeks after a trip around the moon, Artemis II crew member Jeremy Hansen is retiring from the Canadian Space Agency. Firefighters in Colorado say progress is being made on the Aspen Acres wildfire in two counties.
20: We've made good progress on the eastern perimeter and then on the southeast side adjacent to Ryan, Colorado City. There is a lot of work yet to do, though.
18: Incident Commander Jake Livingston says more than 250 homes and four businesses have been destroyed. His family confirmed Chicago businessman and black hair care pioneer George Johnson Sr. has died. Johnson and his wife Joan founded the Johnson Products Company on Chicago's South Side in 1954, producing iconic brands like Ultra Sheen and Afro Sheen. The company became the first black-owned business listed and traded on the American Stock Exchange in 1971. Johnson was 99. I'm Stephanie Officer, ABC News.
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2: Now, it's Red Eye Radio with talk about everything from politics to social issues and news of the day. 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
0: 866-90-RED-EYE is the phone number, 866-907-3339. Appreciate you being here. Gary and Eric, they return next Sunday night, Monday morning. You can always text me if you so choose, 615-737-9986. A lot of text messages coming in from across the country. Always appreciate the communication. I do try to respond to everyone. So earlier in the broadcast, I was talking about the polling that is out there and how it does look like, according to some polling, that the Republicans are going to be okay in the midterm elections. This is Harry Enten from CNN. I'm a big fan of Harry Enten, especially when he says things that I like. For example, the 2026 Senate polling, the margins are actually looking really good for the Republicans, not so good for the Democrats.
26: It's just, you know, it's a math problem. It is a math problem. 2026 Senate poll margins. Okay, Democrats need a net gain of four. Okay, you get one in North Carolina. But then you got a bunch of red on the screen. Now, these are close races, but you got a tie in Texas. Then it's +2 in Iowa for the Republicans, +2 in Alaska, and then +3, if we can make the circle there, in Ohio. So that gets you one seat, but of course you need four seats, and on this board, red, red, red, close races, and a tie. You're at one. You're not yet to four.
0: All right, so you've got just, and again, throwing a lot of numbers at you, North Carolina, so it looks like they'll get that seat, but Texas somehow is a tie. Somebody please tell me, and I do understand that Ken Paxton, he does have some history. But, I mean, Tallarico, really? There's a tie between Ken Paxton and Tallarico. And I do understand there's a lot of controversy because you had Donald Trump come out and he endorsed Ken Paxton. John Cornyn is was out, of course. So that means that the Republicans are really frustrated in the state of Texas because John Cornyn, not necessarily as Trump-friendly as the president or a lot of Republicans would like. And so Trump comes out and he says, I endorse Ken Paxton. Ken Paxton ends up winning the primary. Now the worry is that the Republicans are going to have to spend a lot of money to beat the guy that a lot of people deem as low T Tallarico. This guy is, of course, a socialist. He said a lot of really bizarre things, calling his campaign a vegan campaign in Texas, which is, of course, a Texas famous for its beef. I'm not going to do a deep dive on that race right now. But bottom line is that, according to Harry Enten, Ohio is plus three for the Republicans. You have Iowa plus two as well. Texas, again, is a tie. So all told, when you add everything together, North Carolina only has one.

0: a candidate for the Democrats. Republicans have been on this guy, but now we find out, and I'm going to give you all the details, but now I'm going to tell you just how bad the problems are for the Democrats and Graham Plantner, because now there is a woman that has come out, and she is saying that Graham Plantner actually raped her years ago. This is a former girlfriend, and so now you do have a lot of these Democrats who have endorsed Plantner. They're now saying that this does go too far, and they are not able to support Plantner moving forward. And I think part of the problems that the Democrats have is that they have stuck with Plantner for far, far too long. Because this guy has had all kinds of allegations and accusations against him, and we'll get into some of them. The online bullying and bad-mouthing of veterans. His, of course, Nazi tattoo. The intimidating, volatile, and abusive behavior that he has been accused of having towards women. Sexting other women while married. Homophobic slurs. I could go over, and I will go over all of that. And so the Republicans, I mean, they've been battling Plantner and the Democrats in this race for, you know, a few weeks now. Plantner did win the primary in Maine. And so now here comes a woman that says that she has she was raped by Graham Plantner. This is from CNN.
1: Here's a man who was drunk and who, by dictionary definition, raped me. And he's blaming drunk women. So I just felt like that was a very odd take to have on that. And I also feel like with all of the comments that he made about women, sexual assault, rape, even, you know, the comments that he had made that was in the New York Times article about, you know, threatening people with rape, like, why does this person have this issue like scattered throughout their life, throughout their commentary, like it's on their mind? Why do they have such a strong opinion about women coming forward with allegations? Like, I just feel like this isn't the first time.
0: Yeah, so for Plantner, I mean, this guy, he's got a lot of issues. Let's just say that. By the way, that is a woman named Rachel Racicot, I think that's how you pronounce her name, telling CNN's Jake Tapper that absolutely he did rape her. This is from CNN. Racicot's detailed allegations were first reported by Politico on Monday. She told that outlet over the course of three interviews that Plantner forced her to have sex with him against her will in 2021. Plantner has vehemently denied the allegations. Racicot telling Politico that Plantner was almost blackout drunk when the incident took place. Part of his denials have been that the women coming forward, as you just heard, they are either politically motivated, these accusations politically motivated, or, again, as you heard, she was commenting on that the women were drunk. So she is right. Remember when he said, according to the New York Times, that another ex-girlfriend came out and said that he told her that if a guy ever broke into their home, he would rape that man in a dominating way, he said, not a sexual way. In other words, dude is just weird. Graham Plantner is just bizarre, and it seems like he's got this very bizarre and recurring theme of rape in his adult life, rape and bizarre sexual comments. Remember what he talked about regarding porta potties and what they inspired him to do. Again, a very bizarre story. If you don't know what that is, I'll invite you to go ahead and Google it if you want. It's not safe for work, and it's also not safe for Red Eye Radio. But this woman is not the first woman to accuse him of sexual assault or rape. She also asked him, Jake Tapper asked her, why are you coming forward now?
1: A few reasons. One of the biggest ones is that I think that there are a lot of men in this world relying on the silence of women and to be where they are. And I don't want to contribute to that. I also want to just get my life back.
2: I wanted to direct

0: publicly address the troubling, serious, and false allegations against me.
1: All right, so Graham Plattner has now come out with a very serious sounding rebuttal and denial to these accusations.
0: Any accusation of non-consensual behavior is categorically false, regardless of the inaccuracy of the reporting, but mindful of the political reality it will inflict. We are taking the time to reflect on the best path forward for the state that I love, the people that I love, the movement I belong to, and the goal of defeating Susan Collins.
1: All right, so, of course, Susan Collins is the Republican candidate. And, you know, for Graham Plattner, you have a situation where this guy is just... I don't know if I've ever seen, and you know what, I may be off base on this, maybe you folks can help me, but I don't know if I've ever seen a more train wrecky political candidate than Graham Plattner. Have you? I must be missing somebody somewhere. But you've got all of these Democrats. Now what they're doing is they are rescinding their endorsements because now you have this woman coming out and saying that Graham Plattner raped her back in 2021. And by the way, Jake Tapper asked her, is this politically motivated? Because that is one of the things that people are saying. When Tapper, again from CNN, when Tapper pressed her on the potential blowback from Plattner supporters who claimed that she was motivated by politics, she said that she could not disagree more with them and that she wrestled with a huge moral conflict because she agrees with Plattner politically. So now you have all of these Democrats who have been, you know, on the record as saying, you know, Graham Plattner, he's had his journey, right? This is what they do. He's had his journey. He's had mistakes. He's denied the allegations. He's learned from his mistakes. You know, all of these things that the Democrats have been saying about Graham Plattner. But apparently this was too far. And clearly when a woman comes out and accuses you of rape, and this woman is one of their own, a Democrat, now they're jumping ship. So again, Ruben Gallego, senator, says, nope, going to withdraw my endorsement. Representative Rokana, the same thing. Hassan Piker actually criticized Plattner, saying that he believed the allegation as well. So as I said, apparently this is the red line for Democrats. Remember the other allegations over the last several months? I was talking about this earlier. You did have the Nazi tattoo. You had the intimidating, volatile, and abusive behavior towards women that other Democrats have been, other women have been talking about, sexting other women while married, homophobic slurs, the online bullying and bad-mouthing of other veterans as well. So, I mean, this guy has got a lot of problems. This dude has a lot of problems. And by the way, so does the Democrat Party. Scott Jennings was on CNN blasting not only Plattner, but the Democrats as well, because I can't believe this is the play of the Democrats, where there's some Democrats that are saying that Graham Plattner was actually not vetted. I saw that and I thought, really? Is that your play? Come on.
2: All of the things that have been stated, it was all out in the public. And people like Ro Khanna, Bernie Sanders, Elizabeth Warren, Tim Walz, The Bulwark, Pod Save America, all these people came together to overlook it all, to explain it all, to rationalize it all. He was vetted. People knew all these things. And a whole bunch of Democrats in Maine showed up and voted for him anyway. And a bunch of donors from around the country sent him money anyway. What changed? Why are you bailing on Graham Plattner now? You already signed off on Nazi tattoo,
1: yep,
2: a self-described communist,
1: yep,
2: somebody who's had rape fantasies,
1: weird,
2: somebody who has been on a social media platform known as a playground for predators, and on and on and on and on and on. And the difference between this accuser and the previous one is simply this. She's a liberal. It's okay, I guess, for Democrats that their candidates assault conservatives. But he broke into someone's house and apparently, according to her, raped her. And because her politics are correct, they can now believe it.
1: Yeah, that was the accusation that he came over to this woman's home late at night and the door was unlocked and he came in and raped her. Again, he denies the allegation. When Scott Jennings, you just heard the audio, and Scott Jennings said that it's okay that Plantner sexually assaulted a conservative. Yes, one of the women that made the accusations against Plantner was a woman who'd worked actually for the Heritage Foundation. This is a woman who, again, she is a Democrat, and she is the one that is now making these latest accusations against Graham Plantner. So this is ugly, and you do have the Democrats. They signed off on all of the other things that I mentioned. But now this apparently is too far. And I do understand that. I'm not making light of these rape accusations against Graham Plantner. Previous allegations have been made. The woman in question, she sounds very credible. She does. She sounds very credible. So when Jennings says what's changed, you know what I think has changed? I think the Democrats, just like with Joe Biden, have now realized that they simply cannot win with Graham Plantner. I think that's what's happened. He's lost a lot of funding as these allegations have continued to come out. The question now is he going to drop out? I assume that he is. I assume that he is. You heard his denial. You heard when he said that, you know, we're looking at our options and, you know, well, I think he said basically, well, you know, when we know what our next move is. But if he's going to drop out, now they've got to decide who to replace him with. The Democrats have to decide who to replace Graham Plantner with. Just like Joe Biden, they're not going to have a primary in Maine. They'll just vote somebody in, it would appear. So, you know, just like when Joe Biden, the Democrats decided, well, Biden, we can't win with Joe Biden. We're going to go ahead and install Kamala Harris to replace him in the primary, in the election, and the Democrats in Maine apparently are now going to do the same thing. Got a lot more straight ahead on Red Eye Radio.
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4: Agriculture Department Undersecretary for Farm Production and Conservation Richard Fordyce says a modernized reporting pilot program is underway for counties within 12 states. 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
18: You know, summer is a great time to re-examine how much time your kids are spending on social media, along with what they are seeing and who they are engaging with. Ask them how the posts in their feed make them feel. These apps are built to be addictive, so kids, all of us in fact, will keep coming back for more, even when we are made to feel worse. It's bizarre. You might need to help your son or daughter reset their algorithm by unfollowing certain accounts and following or interacting with more positive ones. They might need suggestions of other healthier things to do, or to see you leading the way by example and putting your own phone away. In the run-up to bedtime, everyone's phone should go away, no questions asked. And if you need some help, sort of, I guess, resetting expectations, try engaging parents of your kids' friends for a more coordinated effort. I'm Dr. Sanjay Gupta, helping you live a better life.
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0: So the question, will Graham Plattner resign or step down and stop running for the Senate? Well, if he does, then the Democrats have a few weeks to get somebody in there. And it's my opinion that what they're going to do is they're going to get a perfectly clean candidate who hasn't had to go through a bruising primary. And the Republicans are going to have to do opposition research on whoever that person is before the general election on November 3rd. So this is a situation where I think the Democrats wanted Graham Plattner to look as bad as possible so that they could get in their squeaky clean candidate, and the party will rally around the new candidate. So pretty sneaky by the Democrats. We'll see how the whole thing plays out in Maine.
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5: ABC News, I'm Stephanie Officer. New allegations rocking a key Senate race that many Democrats were hoping could potentially shift the balance of power in the Senate. Politico reporting a former girlfriend's claim, Plattner sexually assaulted her 5 years ago.
6: The main Democratic Party is calling on Plattner to drop out. The timing here is critical. He has until July 13th to withdraw from the race for the party to be able to, by law, replace him on the ballot come November.
5: That's ABC's Jay O'Brien. France star Kylian Mbappe has some sharp words for Paraguayan Senator Celeste Amarilla over racist remarks she posted after Paraguay's loss to France in the World Cup's round of 16. On Monday, Mbappe called her a, quote, despicable woman unworthy of serving in Paraguay's Congress. Amarilla mocked the French captain's origins, upbringing, education, and appearance in a post on X. The Paraguayan government condemned Amarilla's remarks, while the French president is standing behind Mbappe.
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1: 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Bill is calling from Los Angeles. Bill, how are you?
2: Hey, Dan. Good to hear you out there. Hey, by the way, out here in California, we're used to brain-dead politicians.
1: I'm trying to decide if it's too soon, Bill, but that's pretty good.
2: You can steal it as usual. No problem.
1: I'll definitely use that in Nashville, Bill, just to let you know later on this morning. Anyway, go ahead.
2: Yeah, you mentioned King Gavin and, the fact that he doesn't like being audited when it comes to state funds. But he really doesn't like being audited for his own lavish lifestyle. And he's going to find out pretty fast when the DOJ starts subpoenaing his paper trail. About explaining where all his money comes from and how his wife's little wacky film business contributes possibly to his own finances. It's very strange. And if the LA Times that I used to work for in the 80s and 90s had been doing its job, they would have stopped this guy. There were so many red flags long ago with this guy's alleged conflicts of interest. They just dropped the ball and they basically work for the government out here. But some independent journalists have been looking into his finances, and it doesn't look good for King Gavin.
1: Have you seen this story? And this came out over the July 4th holiday, but according to the New York Post and others, the FBI infiltrated Gavin Newsom's inner circle by convincing the governor's ally to wear a wire. So the feds have been basically inside and listening and recording all the things that have been going on inside Gavin Newsom's inner circle. You know, it's going to be interesting to see. You're going to have a lot of people that are going to say this is a, politically motivated hit job or whatever. But here's the deal. If he's been doing, things that are corrupt, we need to know and the American people need to know.
2: Well, this investigation started under the Biden administration.
1: It did.
2: Gavin is, and he's out. He's being really defensive, and he's telling more lies than usual, trying to pin this on Donald Trump. Trump had nothing to do with this investigation.
1: Don't you love that? I mean, I don't know. For whatever reason, I think that Gavin Newsom is somebody who is not only corrupt, but I do believe that he is. Dumb as a stump. And I think that, if they find anything, then I think the Democrats are going to be hard pressed to find another really good candidate for president. Because I mean, as bad as I think Gavin Newsom is, I believe that he is better than Kamala Harris. And I don't know, outside of Kamala Harris and Gavin Newsom, the Democrats, who else do they have? They have Pete Buttigieg and they have Josh Shapiro. I think if you're just going to look at the two, I think there's a lot of people that'll say that Josh Shapiro won't work because he's Jewish, and that leaves Pete Buttigieg. I don't know. What do you think between those three? You've got Kamala Harris, you've got Josh Shapiro, and you've got Pete Buttigieg. Who do you believe would be the best candidate for the Democrats?
2: You know, that is really a bad choice all the way around, and when any of these people start talking, you realize that, like in the case of Kamala Harris, she cannot put a sentence together, and she just utters nonsense. Whereas Gavin just lies to your face and acts like you're supposed to believe him. So he's a total snake that you just know he's fake. And Buttigieg, to me, is just his own tenure as transportation secretary was a disaster. And he comes from a really limited government background. He's got nothing. He's just weird. So I think the bottom line, Dan, and here's why I don't get, this is why I feel good about the midterms. I just got $1,000 refund from the IRS thanks to the Republicans and Trump's big beautiful bill. And I think a lot of people got that for various reasons. In my case, it was a Social Security, not so, it was a senior deduction. And that's the kind of thing that people ought to ask themselves. Who's giving me more of my money back, the Republicans or these crazy Democrats and all their wacky ideas? It's just, to me, it's a no-brainer. What have the Democrats ever done except give us – they're the ones who got us into this financial mess with affordability, with the 9% inflation under Biden, all the ridiculous spending for all these transgender programs. The Democrats got us into this, not to mention California's own gas prices that are totally out of sync with the rest of the country, thanks to Gavin Newsom and all these weird taxes, and Biden stopped our energy production. You can thank the Democrats for any affordability problems that Trump is trying to solve. And it's not going to be solved overnight, but he's doing a damn good job in the interim.
1: One of the things, and I appreciate the call, Bill, one of the things that I did on my local show in Nashville is, and Bill did mention his tax return. He got $1,000 back. Awesome. So I asked my my audience in Nashville, how did you do on your income taxes this year? Did you get a refund thanks to, you know, the big beautiful bill and the tax cuts and all that kind of stuff? And how did you make out? And I would say 80% of the people that listened to me in Nashville, they actually were very happy with their refund. And I love that. So my question to you, nationally, for the listeners here of Red Eye Radio, how did you do on your income taxes this year? Did you get money back? I remember Scott Bessent, Treasury Secretary Scott Bessent, and Donald Trump both saying that people are going to get a lot more money back with their income tax returns, and people are going to be really happy. I had a lot of people that said, yeah, we're thrilled with the check that we got back. Others, not so much. So I want to know. Go ahead and text me, if you will, 615-737-9986. Text me how you did on your income tax returns. Did you get more money back as promised, or was it not what you thought it would be? If you also want to hit me up on X, you can send me a private message, or you can just, you know, post on my feed and send me a message or whatever and let me know how you did. I did okay, as a matter of fact. So in my house, we did great. And again, a lot of the people that I spoke with or that contacted me said they were very happy as well. You heard Bill also talking about the ramifications of Joe Biden's tenure, the 4 years that he was in office. You know, the ramifications of Biden's open border policies continue. It's like every day, at least once every couple of days, you see a story where the consequences of Joe Biden's policies are being felt by the American people regarding, again, Joe Biden's or open border policies. So I want to remind you of a couple of stories from the last couple of days. One was this story. A new Federal Reserve working paper found the record surge of immigration of illegal immigrants during the Biden administration triggered higher home prices and rents. Now, we remember the millions of people that came into our country illegally under Joe Biden. That ultimately ended up meaning that home prices did skyrocket. Rents skyrocketed as well because there is more competition for housing. You had all these illegal aliens coming in. They had to live somewhere. The findings arrive as immigration remains a polarizing political issue. Republicans argue former President Joe Biden's border policies strained housing and public resources, while Democrats say immigration helped ease labor shortages and supported economic growth. They're wrong. Republicans are right here. The economists estimate unauthorized immigrant worker flows accounted for about 30% of employment growth, roughly 30% of home price growth as well, and about 20% of rent growth in the average metropolitan area between March of 2021 and March of 2024. So when you have these stories that are out there and people say that Joe Biden put illegal aliens in the Democrat Party, put illegal aliens over the fates of the American people, that is yet another example where the prices that you and I paid for homes and rent and so forth went up because the illegal aliens were coming in and taking some of the housing. It's all about, it's all about how much housing is available. So there's that part of the story that has come out in the last couple of days. Then we have, because remember, these are all stories that reminding us of the consequences of Joe Biden's 4 years in office. You also have the story out of Pennsylvania. We did talk about this last night about that state trooper that was killed by that Haitian illegal alien who was flown in by the Biden administration during his massive expansion of the parolee program. So you have that as well. Now, last week, we had the story of the mother of Sheridan Gorman, Jess Gorman, who blasted the Democrats during testimony on Capitol Hill. Do you remember this? It was incredibly impactful.
3: I don't understand why it's only the Republican side that cares about our American children. And I know that you're a mother. I know that you're a father. I deeply value that. But basically what you just did, what you said was, I'm so sorry for your loss. I have a daughter too. I have a son. I feel your pain. You don't. You don't feel my pain. Because the next words out of your mouth were, but. There's no but. When your child is in a coffin, there's no but. And I need you to understand that. And if you ever want to talk about it, I'm here. I'm going to buy you a bench. I'm going to buy, you can put that on the record. I'm going to buy Congress the bench. And they can come and sit and hold my hand and look me in the eye and explain to me why illegal immigrants are more important than my daughter.
1: Very impactful. And Joe Biden knew, well, theoretically, knew the consequences of those open borders, whether it was the consequences on real estate market or the consequences on the American people. By the way, Sheridan Gorman would have been 19 years old on July 6th, yesterday, depending on where you are. But yeah, July 6th, she would have been 19 years old. However, she was shot and killed walking down the streets of Chicago by an illegal alien. So that was this mother's point. The Democrats, time and again, have put illegal aliens in front of American citizens. Why were we paying more money in housing so that the Democrats could bring in all of these illegal aliens? Well, number of reasons, to backfill their cities. You know, people are leaving cities. You just heard Bill. People are leaving these Democrat-run cities in droves. And so what they're doing is they're bringing in illegal aliens so that they have congressional representation in the House of Representatives. There's that. So that they could also, another reason, they could pass their own legislation to allow illegal aliens to vote at the national level. That's what the Democrats want to do, expand the number of people that vote in our elections to illegal aliens as well. Then the millions that they let in would keep them in power. I mean, these are all things that the Democrats have literally stated that they want to do time and time again. Got a lot more straight ahead on Red Eye Radio.
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19: 32.

Guy, real quick, 1561 out of Illinois says this. Come on, Dan, you've never heard of Rahm Emanuel? I think you're too afraid to mention his name. I texted back, why would I be afraid to mention the name of Rahm Emanuel? Because, you know, sometimes I read these well past when I was talking about whatever I was talking about and the person is responding to. Well, 1561 out of Illinois says Rahm Emanuel could win the presidential primary for the Democrats and perhaps the general election. 1561, you're talking about Rahm Emanuel, mayor of Chicago, Obama chief of staff, a congressman now, senior advisor to Bill Clinton. Rahm Emanuel does have one heck of a political resume.

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10: Stephanie Officer. The U.S. men's soccer team lost that high-stakes match Monday to Belgium 4-1, but it did not come without high drama. After FIFA delayed the red card suspension of their star striker, Folarin Balogun played. Critics raised questions after President Trump intervened on his behalf. ABC's Christian Cordero.
11: The fact that FIFA has taken this somewhat unprecedented move, certainly highly unusual move, to change the punishment to effectively a warning hasn't sat well with people, even with some people who are U.S. men's national team supporters, but certainly it has not sat well with Belgium. They unsuccessfully appealed the decision. FIFA essentially said you had nothing to do with the red card itself, although they are certainly affected by this decision that FIFA recently made.
10: In some parts of the Northeast, 3 inches of rain an hour with more than a half a foot of rain in some spots. In New York and New Jersey, power knocked out to thousands, ABC's Matt Rivers.
12: Up to 8 inches of rain in spots, drivers inundated near Philadelphia. And in the Pittsburgh suburbs, a 12-foot sinkhole opening up on a road right in front of a hospital. Overnight, storms packing high winds took down trees all over New York City. Even light rail service was disrupted because of so many trees on the tracks.
10: And staying in New York City, a seaplane making a hard landing in the East River. ABC's Gio Benitez.
13: The Kodiak 100 seaplane with 8 people on board skipping across the water and then crashing down around noon on Sunday.
14: Basically, we hit the water and then we went up and then we bounced back down.
13: 16-year-old Chloe Todd filming inside, she and her grandma Otta taking the flight home from the Hamptons. Yes.
14: Well, donut lovers and cookie lovers unite. Krispy Kreme and Girl Scouts of the USA are combining some of their most popular flavors for a limited run starting July 7th. New donuts include Thin Mints, Lemon Ups, and Coconut Caramel. 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
14: Federal health officials say 4 infants have been sickened with botulism across 3 states after consuming Nara Organics whole milk organic powdered infant formula. The formula was recalled in June after 3 other babies developed botulism. They say the recalled products should be thrown out. Health officials are investigating the cause of a parasite spreading in 2 states.
17: Cyclospora cases are about 13 and a half times higher than on average in Michigan. There are nearly 700, says an official from the Michigan Department of Health and Human Services. That's up from 300 cases reported last Thursday. In Ohio, there were 177 cases July 2nd, says the state health department. Typically, both states report 50 cases a year. Officials say it can take a week or two between exposure and symptoms appearing. The one-cell parasite usually spreads through food or water contaminated with feces, says the CDC.
14: That is ABC's Chuck Sievertson. 2 gold rings thought to be about 2,000 years old have been unearthed at an archaeological site in western Thailand. The Thai government says they were found with human bones. One was engraved with characters believed to be Brahmi script, an ancient Indian writing system.
18: You know it's not the same as it was.
14: As it was, Harry Styles has broken the Guinness World Record for the longest residency for a series of concerts at Wembley Stadium. On Saturday, Styles wrapped 12 sold-out shows and thanked his former One Direction bandmates for being a part of his journey. I'm Stephanie Officer, ABC News.
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0: Now, it's Red Eye Radio with talk about everything from politics to social issues and news of the day. Whether you're up late or you're just starting your day, welcome to the show. 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
1: 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I host a morning show in Nashville, Tennessee on Super Talk 99.7 WTN. If you'd like to tune in, it runs 5 to 9 Central, 6 to 10 Eastern. You can catch us on Facebook if you are the kind of person that likes to watch radio shows. 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X997WTN.com as well. You can listen, stream anywhere you want. So yesterday we spoke at great length about this iconic photo, right? You had the media trying to really sell the story of these white nationalists on a train, and this black woman was surrounded, right? And so the media trying to say this is an iconic photo, and this woman is like the next Rosa Parks. She is alone in a train full of a bunch of white supremacists, and the photograph was everywhere. If you haven't seen it, you can go to my X feed at Dan Mandis Show and check it out. So the media was, again, trying to make this a really big deal. Supposedly, the white supremacists were this organization, this group called Patriot Front. By the way, honestly, a lot of people questioning whether or not this was actually a group of white supremacists. Or were they a bunch of plants from the Southern Poverty Law Center? Were they a bunch of plants from the Democrats? And in coordination with the media, they were really trying to sell this, in my opinion, as a distraction from what was going on in Washington, D.C., with the amazing festivities that were happening. But all of that to say, the woman that was surrounded by the white supremacists, well, we're finding out more about who she is. There is a video, and I've just grokked it to make sure that I'm not over my skis on this one. I'm going to go ahead and repost it. Apparently, the darling of the media is named as Bernita Boulding. And old Bernita has some problems with indecent exposure. So she's right there. There's a video of Bernita, and it looks like she's wearing the same shirt as when she was with the white supremacists, and it looks like she's like defecating on the train, or she's simply exposing herself indecently right there on the metro car. And so he does. It looks like I'm just going to tell you, it looks like she's doing a number two. I have no idea. I'm sorry. But it's what the video looks like. You can, you know, find it on my X feed at Dan Mandis Show. I don't know what she was doing, but this is what Grok says. The woman in the video is the same woman from the previous photograph surrounded by the white supremacists, appearing to defecate or engage in indecent exposure right there on the metro car. She then gets up and moves. Yeah, they say it is indeed the same woman, identified across multiple sources as Bernita Boulding. She matches the viral Reuters photo from July 4th of 2026 on the D.C. Metro, with Patriot Front members, same green shirt, facial features, hairstyle as well. She has a documented prior arrest for indecent exposure in Arlington County, Virginia. The collage in the original X post video juxtaposes the brave lone woman narrative with this footage and her mugshot to undermine the media framing. Some online debate exists on exact timing and seats, but visual matches and name confirmation are consistent in discussions. Not exactly who I would say should be the next Rosa Parks. By the way, so I do this thing called the Daily Dan-

0: You see the Patriot Front. Do you believe that they were actually white supremacists, or were they plants? Were they imposters? So if you want to shoot me a text on the text line, 615-737-9986, a lot of people in my audience said no, believe that they are plants. You know, that happened with Glenn Youngkin, the former governor for the state of Virginia when he was running. If I remember the story correctly, at one of his rallies, you had a bunch of plants, and they were, if I remember the story correctly, you had a bunch of guys that were dressed up. I think they were actually dressed up as white supremacists or something to that effect. And they showed up at one of his events. So then the media could say, oh my gosh, look who shows up to Glenn Youngkin's event. And it was done by some anti-Glenn Youngkin organization. I actually think they were Republicans who did it, if I'm not mistaken. So anyway, I don't know the details on whether or not this, you know, all these guys were the Patriot Front. Were they a bunch of imposters? I really have no idea. But it doesn't look like there is any real debate as to who this woman is on the train surrounded by this group of guys. By the way, if you are interested in what I had to say about the photograph and all that it entailed and the context with which I put that story in, you can check out the podcast. And that is on the Red Eye Radio website. If you want to go check that out, go ahead and feel free. Now, there's a lot of other things that are going on that I do want to talk about. By the way, the phone number 866-90-RED-EYE is the phone number, 866-907-3339. In the previous hour, and I believe that this is important, in the previous hour, we were talking about whether or not illegal immigration will be a big part of the midterm elections heading into November, and then will it be a big part of the presidential race heading into 2028? And I was talking about how every single day we see a reminder of the Biden administration and their gaslighting of America. And the Biden administration, as they were telling us that the border was secure, as millions of illegal aliens came into our country. So we're talking about, and I was talking about, how we do have these reminders every day, every couple of days. And I had the story of this new Federal Reserve working paper that found that home prices and rents and the cost of renting an apartment and renting a house skyrocketed during the Biden administration because the impact of illegal immigration on supply and demand. All of these illegal aliens came into our country. They needed a place to live. That means that the rest of us American citizens had to pay more money for a home. We had to pay more money to rent an apartment or a home. And so we talked about that. I mentioned that. I also talked about the testimony of Sheridan Gorman, Jess Gorman. She was blasting the Democrats during testimony on Capitol Hill. I played you that audio. Just very impactful statements from Jess Gorman, again, the mother of Sheridan Gorman, who was murdered in Chicago by an illegal alien. Again, that was just a few days ago. That testimony reminding us of that horrible day in Chicago. I also talked about what happened in Pennsylvania, where a law enforcement officer was killed by a Haitian illegal alien flown in by the Biden administration. So every single day, it seems like we are reminded of the consequences and the ramifications of Joe Biden's wide open border that they lied to us about. So every single day, there is another reminder. Well, now there's another one that I'm going to play for you. I just found it where I'm going to play you a story about a reminder. This is a reminder about, broadly speaking, the Democrats' vast sanctuary city policies in cities all across America. And there is a story now of a woman raped and kidnapped by an illegal alien from El Salvador.
1: ISIS. Just a few days ago, Fairfax County police arrested Juan Arevalo for rape and kidnapping. Arevalo has a long rap sheet, which includes two convictions of aggravated assault, two for

0: property damage, as well as attempted maiming, failure to appear, aggravated assault with a weapon, assault twice, drug possession, illegal reentry, making a false report, and obstructing justice. He was also previously arrested for assault, abduction, identity theft, drug possession, and larceny. Sean Kennedy with Virginians for Safe Communities tells us some of those crimes might never have happened had Fairfax County Commonwealth Attorney Steve Descano not dropped previous charges against Arevalo, or if he had notified ICE he was in custody so they could deport him.
1: He's accused of rape one, which is the most serious crime in Virginia short of murder. He's eligible for life in prison and previously was arrested after a very dangerous high-speed chase where he put not only officers' lives in danger but a number of people on 495. So this individual is very dangerous and has proven himself a threat to the community and was yet again released by Steve Descano.
2: So Steve Descano, he is there in the Commonwealth of Virginia. And you folks listening on WMAL in Washington, D.C., you know who he is. He is the Commonwealth's attorney for Fairfax County, Virginia. In other words, one of these soft-on-crime prosecutors, one of these guys who does not pursue charges against these kinds of illegal aliens. And now we have another innocent person dead. Now, this guy, the illegal alien, he'd been in and out of our country for years. We had the opportunity to get rid of him, but Descano literally told his office not to cooperate with ICE. And it is so infuriating. Steve Descano, another George Soros-funded, illegal alien-friendly, pro-crime DA. Our country is full of them. So another day, another story of the destruction of America, courtesy of the Democrat Party and, yes, the Biden administration. And the good news is that mass deportation still does continue. The numbers, I mean, let's just be honest. The numbers, not as we had hoped for, but Tom Homan telling Fox News that mass deportation still moving forward.
3: Well, I've said from day one, everybody's on the table. And if you look at the numbers, what I looked at yesterday, just over half of everybody we're arresting is a criminal. So about half are non-criminals. So everybody's on the table. You know, when President Trump wants to prioritize public safety threats, yeah, we may prioritize, and we got a list. We got four criminals and four non-criminals. Try to get the child predator first. But bottom line is, everybody's on the table. The numbers show it's about half and half now. So, you know, and with the additional resources we got from the reconciliation bill, you wait to see what the numbers are this year. I'm not going to say in the last week, ICE has broken historic records every single day, and we're not going to stop. We're going to add more resources. We're going to add more targeting. We got millions of people we need to find in the next couple of years, and that's exactly what we're going to do.
2: There you go, Tom Homan. And, of course, people love that, and as they should, because the American people voted for this. And so, you know, I don't mean to, you know, beat you down with all of these terrible stories of illegal aliens doing what they're doing in our country. But you know what? If it wasn't for talk radio, who would cover this stuff? You think the mainstream media is going to cover this? No. And these are important topics to discuss. Now, was it last week, right? The time flies. But last week, we lost at the Supreme Court with the decision that SCOTUS would allow birthright citizenship to continue. That was a big loss. It was expected. But we've also had some wins at the Supreme Court. All is not lost, including ending some temporary protections for immigration for immigrant groups and tightening asylum rules as well. So Donald Trump did have some victories there. Personally, I think that immigration and illegal immigration is still going to be a big topic, a strong issue heading into the midterms and beyond. And that is why there's a lot of people like me, maybe like you, that feel like even though the borders are now secure under Donald Trump, we do have to keep covering the stories, the ramifications of what Joe Biden did, of what the Democrats did, and the gaslighting, so that we are all reminded of what happened during that administration as we head into the midterm elections and the presidential in 2028. 866-90-RED-EYE is the phone number, 866-907-3339. My name is Dan Mandis. This is Red Eye Radio.
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15: 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For decades, the prevailing wisdom for someone who's had a heart attack has been to put them on beta blockers for the rest of their life. But new research suggests that might not be necessary, and that the benefits of these medications probably taper off after a year or two. On the whole, and for the average person, beta blockers are very safe and very effective. But, as with any medication, they can come with a cost. 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I'm Dr. Sanjay Gupta, helping you live a better life.
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0: It's Red Eye Radio. 866-90-RED-EYE is the phone number, 866-907-3339. Dan Mandis here in for Gary and Eric. So if you missed my long segment on the, I believe it is going to be the pending dissolving of the Graham Plattner campaign for Senate in the state of Maine, because there's now new allegations that he raped an ex-girlfriend. So now, and those allegations go back to 2021. So now, Graham Plattner, they're talking about how he will be ending his campaign. I'm going to tell you, I don't think that he has any choice. And so now the Democrats are going to install someone, no real primary. So the Democrat Party will just, there in Maine, will install someone to take the place of Graham Plattner. And in my opinion, they're going to do it right in the nick of time so that the Republicans have as little opportunity as possible to do any kind of opposition research on this candidate. I also think the Democrats intentionally making Plattner look so incredibly bad, not that he needed any help, but so incredibly bad, so that the person that replaces Plattner in the Senate race there in the state of Maine will look really good. It's like, okay, so now Plattner, he is being accused of rape. He's losing a lot of donations. He's losing a lot of endorsements as well. Get him out of here. Anybody is going to look really good compared to Graham Plattner. So that is part of what is going to happen in the days and weeks ahead. And a lot of Democrats now, they, in my opinion, look kind of silly because they stood by this guy for so long. I do like what John Fetterman had to say.
1: But I would really call Bernie Sanders to apologize for pushing this kind of predator more than anyone he helped him elect. And now apologize to the victims, especially the woman that she claimed that he raped her. So I don't know why you want to keep pushing these kinds of people. Maybe he should consider set a few out and stop pushing these kind of communists and people. And now people, you know, like P. Hustle, now he has been credibly accused of rape. And that's fairly recent, too. That was only less than 5 years ago.
0: So we'll talk about that and a whole lot more straight ahead. My name is Dan Mandis, 866-90-RED-EYE, 866-907-3339. We'll return next.

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6: ABC News, I'm Stephanie Officer. A roof partially collapsed at BJ's Wholesale Club in New Jersey's Monmouth County this morning. No injuries reported. It happened after a week of severe weather and heavy rains that led to flooding. In Scotch Plains, about a half hour from New York City, Giselle Ioannidis said a storm brought a tree down near her house.
7: We were just trapped in here. We couldn't leave for the whole weekend because the car was in the driveway, and all that tree, if you can see it, was in front of my driveway. But my husband went out himself alone, and by hand, he cut all the branches and put it in front of the house.
6: The U.S. is out of the World Cup, losing to Belgium 4-1 tonight during the game played in Seattle. One fan, Liz Johnson, who lives in Seattle, says no matter what, the World Cup is good for the U.S.
8: Having just the amount of Americans, having all the international visitors, putting Seattle on the main stage.
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1: 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My name is Dan Mandis in for Gary and Eric here on Red Eye Radio. They return next Sunday night, Monday morning. You can follow me on the socials at Dan Mandis Show. I've got to play this for you just because it is a celebration of the stupidity of The View. Sunny Hostin, of course, you know her from The View, is talking about how a neighborhood full of American flags makes her feel unsafe.
2: And I said this on this show many, many years ago, because this is my 10th year on the show, and I said there are times when I walk into a community and I see American flags all over the community, and I suddenly feel unsafe because there is a section of this country that has co-opted the American flag, and they equate being an American or an American flag with white supremacy, and that should never be
3: ever
2: the symbol of white supremacy, but they have weaponized.
3: Because the flag belongs to all of us.
2: It does belong to all of us. But those men were wearing a flag on their
1: So silly. So Sunny Hostin triggered by the American flag. So a couple of things. First of all, I don't know about you, friends, but if you're driving around a neighborhood and maybe you're, I don't know, looking for a home, maybe you're looking to buy a home, I don't know, but you're in a neighborhood and you see a bunch of American flags flying all around the neighborhood, I assume that that is going to be a law-abiding and friendly neighborhood. That's my opinion. Sunny Hostin, of course, triggered by the American flag. You know, that's very on brand for Sunny Hostin and the ladies at The View. And I love how the morons in the audience just start, you know, clapping like a bunch of seals. Right? I mean, it's so dumb. I've never thought in a million years that anybody would have a problem with the American flag. Welcome to the Democrat Party in 2026. But can I ask you this question? Like, if you're looking for a house to buy and you see a bunch of American flags, wouldn't you rather see that than, I don't know, a bunch of flags promoting foreign countries? The Mexican flag, the Palestinian flag, the Vietnam flag, Lord help us, the Somalian flag. Do you know what I would actually ask Sunny Hostin? Hey, Sunny, if you're looking for a new house, would you rather your neighborhood be filled with American flags or Somalian flags? Would you rather your neighborhood be filled with American flags or Palestinian flags? Or Vietnam flags, or Mexican flags. I don't know about you, friends, but I live in America. I love the American flag. And so, like it or not, call it racist, but most folks will shy away from moving into an area where it is clear that American values and culture is being overshadowed by flags and cultures from other countries. I'm going to tell you something. I used to live in Los Angeles, and I remember way back when, as my neighborhood was changing from American flags to Mexican flags, from American flags to Vietnam flags. Then I started to watch my neighborhood change from a really nice neighborhood to a really crappy neighborhood. So for Sunny Hostin to say, oh, I'm triggered by the American flag. I get anxiety when I see too many American flags. Do you know what I think sometimes on The View? I think that sometimes what they do on The View, they just run out of crap to say. So they just spew the first thing that rolls off the top of their head. And it sounds so incredibly silly. Now, I'd be willing to bet that where Sunny Hostin lives, and I have no idea where she lives, and quite frankly, I don't care. But I'd be willing to bet that she's probably not lived in a place like I have that is absolutely turned in front of your eyes, and you see the American flags disappear and you see flags from other countries appear. You ever do this? I have. Where maybe you grew up in an area, you've lived in an area, and you moved away from that area, and then you go back to see, you know, your old stomping grounds just to see, wow, that's my old house. I haven't been inside that house in 30 years, but I grew up in that house, or my kids grew up in that house. And then you show up, and the neighborhood just looks like crap. Well, oftentimes, it's because other cultures have taken over that neighborhood. Sometimes those cultures are fine. Other times, not so much. But I'm not afraid of a bunch of American flags. I'm not triggered by a bunch of American flags. I, like most America-loving citizens, we're drawn to the American flag. And oftentimes, if there is a lot of American flags, it is a law-abiding area. You know why? Because those people also appreciate the Second Amendment. They also do appreciate law and order. Meanwhile, I love this story. In San Diego, I can't believe this, but then again, I can. There is a homeowners association in San Diego that is forcing people to take down their flags.
3: I'm not going to let them bully me with fines to take down the symbol of America.
4: No, flag isn't coming down. No, everybody had flags up, the whole community. But now the last 2 years, it's slowly, one after another, everyone's flags have come down.
5: They revisit this again. If the policy stands, then I will be fined every month that my flag is up.
6: This flag represents freedom and sacrifice and blood that was shed for this country.
1: Yeah. But you're really angry residents there in some sort of a neighborhood as the, you know, commie HOA is demanding that they take down the flags. You know, it's interesting because I think I've got the audio coming up in one of these cuts. But it's interesting because one of the things that the HOA said is it's about property values. So do you really think that American flags being flown in a neighborhood is going to make your property values go down? Is that where you folks are at in San Diego? Homeowners Association? Now, on the one hand, I love this story because you have a lot of, you know, flag waving people that love our country and love the flag, and they're fighting back, even saying, you know what, they can fine me $100 a month if that's what they want to do, but I'm not taking down my flag. But I don't understand this thinking by the Homeowners Association that this will impact home values.
7: This debate with the HOA began 2 years ago in part of an email explaining the policy in October of 2024. A board member identifies flying an American flag as essentially a political affiliative view.
1: Wow. So the American flag is something that is political in nature and not something that everybody can love regardless of your political bent. You know what that tells me? That tells me that the Homeowners Association, bunch of Democrats.
6: I think that they don't like looking at my American flag.
7: The HOA board office was closed when NBC7 called. The phone service did not include a voicemail option. In a more recent email to Cook, dated May 8, 2026, the Ambiance Owners Association wrote, "These restrictions are not meant as an inconvenience or an invasion of freedom, but rather as a means of maintaining harmony, continuity, and property value."
8: Dave is doubling down. He's had a flag in the front of his home for 35 years. Instead of taking it down, he added a second in his backyard to this palm tree.
1: Well done, Dave.
9: They're trying to tell me that the only way we could have one is not in the front or the side of the common property, but I can in my backyard.
7: Like Cook, Collins was urged to attend Tuesday's board meeting to make his case for displaying the American flag, or face a $100 fine.
9: For 35 years, that flag has been on that corner.
6: I should not have to argue about my freedoms to display the symbol of freedom in America.
1: There you go. By the way, from New Mexico, 6962, my neighborhood in New Mexico filled with nice people and lots of flags. Actually sending a picture, American flags in the neighborhood. Very safe, very friendly. 6962 says, even to the cows from the view. Let's see here, 7789. Bro, it should be illegal to fly another country's flag in America. No, because people have, you know, their freedom of expression. I get that. But, you know, for me, I don't think the American flag is a bad thing. Keith says, from here in Tennessee, if I belonged to an HOA that told me to take my flags down, I would sell my house to the first drug dealer I could find for half the price and move out. Just, you know, I'll send your property values plummeting. I'll sell it to a drug dealer. Keith, that might be taking it a little bit too far. But here's the thing, is that I do love that these people are fighting back against these HOAs, because, you know, these HOAs, I've said this often in my talk radio career, which is, you know, now gone past 40 plus years, is that if it's ever a slow news day, I could just take calls on HOAs and battles with homeowners associations, because oftentimes they are communists. And I do understand why. And by the way, HOAs, they are absolute proof that you give small people a little bit of power and they are the first ones to abuse that power, HOAs. Can you tell that I've had some bad experience with homeowners associations? I have. And so, yeah, if it's ever a slow news day and you need to fill a segment or two, all you got to do is say, homeowners association horror stories, call right now, and people will absolutely line up to tell their stories. Our number here on Red Eye Radio, it's 866-90-RED-EYE, 866-907-3339. 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

0: It's Red Eye Radio. 866-90-RED-EYE is the phone number. 866-907-3339. So I want to remind you of what Elizabeth Warren said about Graham Plattner.
1: That's my kind of man.
0: And that is exactly what she said. Elizabeth Warren said that Graham Plattner is...
1: That's my kind of man.
0: Her kind of man. Well, we've been covering all night. By the way, go check out the podcast if you like. Earlier this evening, I did do a deep dive into the whole Graham Plattner situation. I think part of what this conversation, though, has to be about is not only, you know, Graham Plattner, but also all of these Democrats on the left who decided to ignore the allegations that he was abusive, ignore the Nazi tattoo, ignore the very bizarre things that he said on social media, just because they wanted the power. They wanted to defeat Susan Collins in the Senate. And so now you have a lot of people like, for example, Elizabeth Warren.
1: That's my kind of man.
0: Who are now looking really bad. I love that John Fetterman is saying that Bernie Sanders needs to apologize. After Graham Plattner, now, in case you don't know the story, we've been talking about it off and on this evening, where now an ex-girlfriend is accusing Graham Plattner of raping her back in, I think it's 2001.
1: That's my kind of man.
0: And Elizabeth Warren, now again, will anybody actually call out Elizabeth Warren? I'll tell you who is. That's going to be John Fetterman. John Fetterman will be the only one within the Democrat Party to call out people like Bernie Sanders, big, big supporter of Graham Plattner, and also, of course, Elizabeth Warren.
1: That's my kind of man.
0: There you go. So now you have a lot of these Democrats who are just falling all over themselves, doing everything they possibly can to pull back on their endorsements, pull back on all the nice things that they said about Graham Plattner now that he has been accused of actual rape. By the way, not by a conservative. The conservative who accused him of sexual abuse or sexual assault, well, the Democrats did not believe the woman that worked for the Heritage Foundation. This woman is a Democrat and expect Plattner to drop out of his campaign at any point.

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10: News, I'm Stephanie Officer. New allegations rocking a key Senate race that many Democrats were hoping could potentially shift the balance of power in the Senate. ABC's Jay O'Brien.
11: Politico reports Plattner's accuser, Jenny Rasico, dated him on and off starting in 2019. She claims that in 2021, he showed up at her home almost blackout drunk. Rasico telling Politico, I had been telling him these words like, no, don't. I just realized that, like, I'm in a situation where there's no consent here. Rasico today speaking to CNN.
12: I remember very specifically saying, I'm not into this.
11: Saying Plattner forced her to have sex against her will.
10: In Ohio, a veteran police officer shot dead at a door answering a call. Four other officers hurt. A mother and daughter found dead inside that home. ABC's Rhiannon Alley.
13: A devastated community mourning the loss of one of their own tonight after an Ohio officer was killed in a dramatic shootout. Just south of Cleveland Sunday night, Rittman police responded to what they say was some type of disturbance. Neighbors calling 911 to report a break-in and shots fired. When officers arrived, they were met with gunfire.
10: Mississippi authorities have located a body they believe likely belongs to a teen missing since July 4th. 18-year-old Nolan Wells was last seen on Horn Island Saturday, a popular vacation spot. The local sheriff's office saying Wells was there with friends when he was reported missing. ABC's Alex Perez.
14: The Jackson County Sheriff's Department, the Cajun Navy, and many volunteers spending much of the weekend searching for Wells. It remains unclear what exactly happened to him. Authorities say they are still working to figure out what exactly went wrong here as his community now grieves.
10: The U.S. men's team fell to Belgium Monday night in Seattle 4-1. This after a controversy embroiled FIFA overturning last week's red card for Florian Balogun at the advice of President Trump so he could play in Monday's game. Belgium goes on to face Spain. You're listening to ABC News.
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10: The White House issues a new report on the Smithsonian's American History Museum.
17: The White House report accuses the National Museum of American History of using the nation's story as a political instrument to, quote, divide, dispirit, and discourage our citizens. The report points to a variety of exhibits on women, immigrants, and people of color, alleging they cast America as a problematic country, irredeemably conceived, and operating today as an instrument of racism and oppression. The Smithsonian, run by a congressionally appointed board of regents, says it remains committed to serving the public with nonpartisan and independent scholarship. Stephen Portnoy, ABC News, Washington.
10: Weeks after a trip around the moon, Artemis II crew member Jeremy Hansen is retiring from the Canadian Space Agency. Firefighters in Colorado say progress is being made on the Aspen Acres wildfire in 2 counties.
18: We've made good progress on the eastern perimeter and then on the southeast side adjacent to Ryan, Colorado City. There is a lot of work yet to do, though.
10: Incident Commander Jake Livingston says more than 250 homes and 4 businesses have been destroyed. His family confirmed Chicago businessman and black hair care pioneer George Johnson Sr. has died. Johnson and his wife Joan founded the Johnson Products Company on Chicago's South Side in 1954, producing iconic brands like Ultra Sheen and Afro Sheen. The company became the first black-owned business listed and traded on the American Stock Exchange in 1971. Johnson was 99. I'm Stephanie Officer, ABC News.
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0: Now, it's Red Eye Radio with talk about everything from politics to social issues and news of the day. Whether you're up late or you're just starting your day, welcome to the show from the Relief Factor Studios. 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
1: 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If you would follow me on X and Facebook, I would very much appreciate it. I host a morning show in Nashville, Tennessee on Super Talk 99.7 WTN. We have a lot to talk about tonight. Number one, how big of an issue is illegal immigration going to be heading into the midterm elections? We've had a lot of deportations, not enough, but we're going to talk about that. The ladies on The View, triggered by the American flag, we're going to talk about that as well, including a commie HOA out there in San Diego, a big topic of conversation as well. We do have some news on Iran as well. There is just a lot going on. And what is going on with Mitch McConnell? If you've been anywhere near the internet or the socials here in the last several hours, there are now reports going on that the Republican Center out of Kentucky is brain dead. That's what they're saying about Mitch McConnell. Now, you know that we have seen a steady decline of his health over the past year or two. He's been speaking in front of the cameras. He simply stopped speaking. It's like he's frozen up. Now, a few things have happened in the last couple of days. Back on July 3rd, it was reported that he had been in the hospital for 3 weeks following an apparent heart attack. Now, this is from an article on July 3rd. The 84-year-old was admitted to the hospital on June 14th. Still, they say, his office has revealed a few details about his condition, saying only that Mitch McConnell is continuing to improve while staying engaged with Senate business and matters affecting his home state of Kentucky. Now, according to people, despite remaining in the hospital, aides say the veteran lawmaker has continued to communicate with colleagues and work remotely while the Senate is in recess. Okay, well, then one of two things has happened. Either they've been lying all along about his state of mind and how his condition has been, or he has taken a really bad turn for the worse in the last couple of days. Now, neighbors of Mitch McConnell's Capitol Hill home in Washington, D.C., have said that his D.C. home, well, no one has been there for days or weeks, as a matter of fact. They say the Senate Majority Leader has not been seen in public 4 weeks before he was found unconscious after an apparent heart attack at his home on June 14th. Now, one of his neighbors explained, and there's a lot of weird. I'm just telling you, there's a lot of weird coming up. According to one of his neighbors, explaining to independent journalist Desiree Townsend that she saw him being taken to the hospital by paramedics, but has seen no activity at McConnell's nearly $2 million Washington home since. She says, I haven't seen anyone. So that independent journalist, Desiree Townsend, reported on the story of McConnell's home, and this is part of what she had to say.
2: I don't think many Americans fully appreciate the seriousness of what may be at stake following Senator McConnell's medical emergency 3 weeks ago, or how Congress's lack of a constitutional mechanism to remove members for incapacity could have broader implications for the nation's governance and, most importantly, national security. This incredibly odd story also involves Senate Majority Leader John Thune, who stated to Politico that he had spoken with McConnell the day after his hospitalization and that he, quote, sounded good, end quote. Now, this statement threw off the press for nearly 2 weeks, placating the public until I released the EMS dispatch audio showing the seriousness of this medical emergency. Now, given that Senator McConnell is still here in the hospital 3 weeks later, and as far as I know, he has not spoken with any other members of Congress, now puts this initial remark by Leader Thune into question.
1: Yeah, that's pretty bad, actually, because he also said the same thing to Fox News, where he said, I just spoke to Mitch McConnell in the last day or two. He's doing fine. So we don't really know if Thune was lying or not. There's been a lot of secrecy around the condition of Mitch McConnell, where, okay, so if he was in the hospital, he was found unconscious, literally, supposedly, they found him unconscious, and they had to give him CPR to revive him. So if that's the case, and his condition was really bad, then I guess the question is, did John Thune lie? I don't know. I'm just telling you what is being reported and the debates that are out there in social media. And by the way, she is right. There really is no mechanism to replace an alive but incapacitated senator.

0: who, I mean, if you want to call her a credible source, then you go ahead. I mean, some people say she's credible. Other people say that she won't, that she isn't. I'll be honest with you. I don't know enough about Laura Loomer to say whether or not she has credibility or not. But I will tell you that the networks don't actually have a lot of credibility with me. So whatever. But here's the deal. Is that it's really independent journalists like this Desiree Townsend or Laura Loomer that are saying that Mitch McConnell is brain dead. The networks, CBS, NBC, ABC, and so forth, they are not reporting on the condition of Mitch McConnell. And I suppose what they're doing is they are relying on Mitch McConnell's office, maybe the Senate's office, to keep them updated on McConnell's condition. But you know as well as I do that McConnell's office and the Senate office, they're not necessarily going to be honest about what is going on with Mitch McConnell for whatever reason. But if Mitch McConnell is brain dead and he's, I guess, in a coma, well, he can live like that for a long time. So if he is brain dead, if he is incapacitated, then the Senate is going to have to figure out what to do. If he is declared brain dead, then apparently the state of Kentucky could act, because basically what it would mean is that he's died. I mean, that's essentially what it would mean. And listen, I'm telling you, I know that perhaps because I'm talking about the X's and O's of politics, that I'm sounding not real sensitive to the condition of Mitch McConnell. But all I'm saying is that from an X's and O's standpoint, the Republicans in the Senate and the people in Kentucky, the lawmakers in Kentucky, they need to come up with a replacement for Mitch McConnell if he is indeed brain dead. And by the way, I hope that he's not. But here's what happens. If he is incapacitated, if he is brain dead, then basically the governor for Kentucky, Andy Beshear, a Democrat, would choose from a list of three Republicans given to him by the Republican Party. So, yes, a Democrat would be choosing the next senator for the state of Kentucky, but it would be from a list from the Republican Party. So that is that part of the process by which Mitch McConnell, if he is deemed brain dead, would be replaced. But, you know, the story goes on. Again, there's a lot of weird here. There is the secrecy that is going on with Mitch McConnell. There is also, okay, what do the Republicans in the Senate do? What do the Republicans in the state of Kentucky do to replace Mitch McConnell if they need to replace him? And when will we find out exactly what his condition is? And is he brain dead? And ultimately, if it turns out that he is, then we got to know how long he has been in this condition, because we got to figure out if Senate Majority Leader Thune was lying. Here's more.
1: And this story gets even odder after I reported a couple days ago of a press release documenting that McConnell's wife, Elaine Chao, met with the vice president of China 3 days after his hospitalization. And
0: wait, what? What was Mitch McConnell's wife, Elaine Chao, went to China to meet with China's vice president 3 days after his hospitalization? Are you kidding? Really? Yeah, that doesn't sound suspicious at all. That doesn't sound weird. That doesn't sound just wow. Of course it does. Would you want your spouse 3 days after being hospitalized to fly off to another country? And of all places, to China? Our arch enemy? Sounds a little weird. Now, remember Elaine Chao? She was Transportation Secretary under Donald Trump's first administration, Labor Secretary under George W. Bush for both terms. So why would Elaine Chao, why would she go to China? Now, again, realize this is all over the socials. So I wanted to talk about it. Knowing that China, one of our biggest enemies. So she has said that this trip had been planned in advance and that she had spoken to the Chinese VP about her family's philanthropic activities. Chinese officials, though, said the discussions focused

0: focused on U.S.-Chinese relations and cooperation. What? Okay. Doesn't make a lot of sense, but whatever. Because philanthropic activities realize that is, you know, charitable efforts, that kind of thing. She is not a representative of the United States of America at this point. She doesn't work for the government. She is a civilian. So why would she be flying all the way to China 3 days after her very powerful senator husband had a heart attack talking about U.S.-Chinese relations with China? So that sounds a little bizarre as well. Now, when she was questioned about going to China, apparently her office or she said something like, well, his condition wasn't so bad that it would force his wife to cancel the trip, which seems a little strange because literally the man needed CPR. They say that he was found unconscious. So all of this sounds just a little bizarre.
1: And to be clear, the issue is not merely that Elaine Chao went to China. The issue is she is a private citizen. She holds no official government position. She's married to a sitting U.S. senator who reportedly had a major medical emergency, and now she's meeting with one of China's highest ranking official 3 days later, all while the American public and possibly senior U.S. government officials in the Trump administration, as well as members of Congress, lacked clear information about his condition.
0: Yep, so we'll have to see what happens. Apparently, by the way, The Hill, I don't know if you saw this, man. Somebody had a bad day at The Hill. So apparently over at The Hill, they accidentally posted an article that reported that, yes, he has died, or gave the indication that he had died. You know, they do write these things ahead of time. It was almost like a memorandum of his time in the Senate. And they do write these kind of biographical things ahead of time so that when the time comes when, you know, a Mitch McConnell who, I mean, let's all be honest, the man has not been well. 3 weeks ago, it was reported he had this massive heart attack and nobody's seen any word of his condition or whatever for, you know, weeks. But when politicians start to get old and then they start writing the, they start writing the obits. They do. Slow news day, start working on somebody's obit. I guarantee you Joe Biden's is already written. Absolutely. I'd be willing to bet that Donald Trump's is already written, even though Trump is in great health. But it's like, yeah, the Hill, they just, they posted. By the way, the funny thing about that was that in huge capital letters, it says, do not use. Yet somebody posted it. So I don't know if it was somebody did that on purpose. I don't know if it was some sort of a joke. I don't know. Benny Johnson and some of these other influencers had spoken about this. Here's what they say about the article in question. It was the photo was screenshotted and posted to X ahead of its removal. It was titled A Look Back at Mitch McConnell's Time in the Senate, but was, again, prefaced by an all caps warning to site editors saying, do not use, yet somebody did. So now where are we with this story? Well, what is Mitch McConnell's condition right now? We don't seem to know. Is he actually brain dead? And who do you believe? Do you believe Laura Loomer, who claims that she has sources inside the White House? Do you believe this independent journalist? You know, traditionally, the networks are very careful when it comes to these kinds of things. And I do understand that because you don't want to jump the gun on the death of a longtime United States senator or anyone, quite frankly. But if he is brain dead, then Kentucky, it would appear, can get going on replacing him. Why is his wife, Elaine Chao, in China? That is just weird, full of conspiracy there. And did John Thune lie about his condition, saying a day or so after he was rushed to the hospital that he was doing great, which some are now saying is untrue? I had mentioned that John Thune had said on Fox News that he had actually spoken to McConnell a day or so after his hospitalization. Some are now saying this is a lie.
2: Senator McConnell, we're told he was hospitalized. Have you heard any word on him?
3: I have. I spoke to him yesterday, and he was in good spirits. I mean, he was paying very dialed in, paying attention to what's going on, and indicated that he would be back soon.
0: So there you go. I don't know. I think that people are watching this situation with Mitch McConnell very, very closely. My name is Dan Mandis. 866-90-RED-EYE is the phone number. 866-907-3339. 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
11: For decades, the prevailing wisdom for someone who's had a heart attack has been to put them on beta blockers for the rest of their life. But new research suggests that might not be necessary, and that the benefits of these medications probably taper off after a year or two. On the whole, and for the average person, beta blockers are very safe and very effective. But, as with any medication, they can come with a cost. A financial one, and also potential side effects. We're talking about things like fatigue, dizziness, dry mouth, dry eyes. I want to be clear when I say that you absolutely should talk to your doctor before starting or stopping any medication. Point is, if you're years out from a heart attack and you're in otherwise good health, you might want to ask your doctor about discontinuing beta blockers. You want to, of course, keep up a healthy lifestyle, diet, exercise, and sleep. I'm Dr. Sanjay Gupta, helping you live a better life.
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0: It's Red Eye Radio, 866-90-RED-EYE is the phone number, 866-907-3339. All right, now listen. I did not say that Mitch McConnell's wife, Elaine Chao, is a spy for the CCP. I did not say that. I know some people are thinking it. That's been a rumor that has been out there for a long time. I didn't say it. I don't believe it. Although some days I'm very suspicious. I'm just saying. So, and here's the thing about Mitch McConnell. I hope he's fine. I hope he's okay. I will tell you that Mitch McConnell should have retired long ago. I mean, when he started, and here's the thing. There's actually, I've had fights with fellow conservatives, with fellow Republicans, who, when I've had that monologue, when I've said Mitch McConnell needs to retire, and this was, by the way, before he started freezing up, people were telling me, you know, to stop talking, to just like, no, if you're a good Republican, you just, we want to protect that Senate seat. I do understand that. But listen, if Mitch was starting to slow down, which he was, and you were going after Biden, when Biden really was slowing down, and we start seeing the same thing in Mitch McConnell, well, if you're going to be consistent, then you should have said, yeah, Mitch needs to retire.
1: ABC News, I'm Stephanie Officer. New allegations rocking a key Senate race that many Democrats were hoping could potentially shift the balance of power in the Senate. Politico reporting a former girlfriend's claim, Plattner sexually assaulted her 5 years ago.
2: The main Democratic Party is calling on Plattner to drop out. The timing here is critical. He has until July 13th to withdraw from the race for the party to be able to, by law, replace him on the ballot come November.
1: That's ABC's Jay O'Brien. France star Kylian Mbappe has some sharp words for Paraguayan Senator Celeste Amarilla over racist remarks she posted after Paraguay's loss to France in the World Cup's round of 16. On Monday, Mbappe called her a, quote, despicable woman unworthy of serving in Paraguay's Congress. Amarilla mocked the French captain's origins, upbringing, education, and appearance in a post on X. The Paraguayan government condemned Amarilla's remarks, while the French president is standing behind Mbappe.
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1: 866-90-RED-EYE is the phone number, 866-907-3339. 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I'm on primarily X and also Facebook. I host a morning show in Nashville, Tennessee, Super Talk 99.7. Speaking of which, if you want to call, great. If you only want to text, as you know, I typically will activate my text line that I use in Nashville for my morning show. So if you can't call but you want to text, that number is 615-737-9986. And I just saw this, and I'm just going to play it and then comment after it. But we all know about the Somalian fraud, right? We all know what happened in Minnesota and how just horribly corrupt and arrogant the likes of Governor Tim Walz are, and Keith Ellison, the Attorney General for the state of Minnesota, where they simply allowed all of that Somalian fraud to happen. Well, now we're getting an updated number as far as how much has actually been stolen from the American taxpayers. Listen to this.
2: So what we're talking about now is looking across the entire state of Minnesota, because it appears that this fraud ring is being perpetrated across all types of government assistance that is meant for families that are hungry, families that need housing, young children that need education, and it's being exploited. And look, the fraud is well known because the Minnesota legislature, an independent oversight committee, called it out years ago. Governor Walz looked the other way because he was benefiting his constituency, and now it's on the backs of hardworking taxpayers to pay it.
1: Yeah, $1 billion. Can you imagine that? $1 billion? I know that you can imagine that, because you'll notice that a lot of this corruption, it is going on in either Minnesota or, of course, California. Now, you had Tim Walz, who was the running mate for Kamala Harris. And over there in California, you have Gavin Newsom as the governor. And a lot of that fraud in California, obviously, also happening under the ever so watchful eye of one Gavin Newsom. And when you look, and I'm not going to dwell on this, but when you look at the corruption that is going on, has been happening in California under the ever so watchful eye, I say very cynically, of Gavin Newsom, you think there's a lot of ammunition there if he did ultimately decide to run for president. Where, and I'm not purposely using a Second Amendment saying, you know, but I'm going to say target rich environment, not meaning that, violently, but I'm just saying that if you want to go after a politician, one of the first things that you do is you have to define your opponent. You have to assign certain things to your opponent. So if you are, let's just say that you're J.D. Vance. Let's just say that you are Marco Rubio or maybe Ron DeSantis, and you're running for president on the Republican side, and your opponent in the general is going to be Gavin Newsom. Do you say that Gavin Newsom is corrupt, or do you say that Gavin Newsom is incompetent? I say yes, he is both. And his wife is nuts. So I think when you talk about Gavin Newsom and you talk about most certainly a target-rich environment, you do talk about the fraud in California. You do talk about the fires in California. You do talk about the incompetence of Gavin Newsom and the bridge to nowhere, the billions of dollars that have been spent on this bridge that took is still taking forever to build. And it basically is a big old overpass for animals to walk over. It is the silliest thing. But these are the kinds of things that are happening in California. You have, of course, the train, the bullet train that was supposed to go from north to south and south to north. And that has taken forever to build as well. You know, Donald Trump once said, and I could play some audio from Gavin Newsom, but I don't have anything relevant or handy. But, you know, what I would say is you hear Gavin Newsom, and as Donald Trump has said, he's got a slick line of BS, and he really does. But the reality is you only need look at a few issues in California to define the reign of one Gavin Newsom. I mean, you could talk most certainly about the homeless issue in California, where they spent tens of billions of dollars on homelessness in California, only to have the homelessness, not only did it increase, they have no idea where that money went. No idea. And then when the state legislature said, hey, you know, we'd like to, I don't know, maybe do an investigation into where that money went, Gavin Newsom said no. So there's a lot of things that you can look at as far as California goes to really, it is emblematic of the rule of Gavin Newsom. And so for me, if you ask me, do I want Gavin Newsom? Am I scared as a conservative? Am I scared of Gavin Newsom running for the presidency against a J.D. Vance, against a Marco Rubio, against maybe a Ron DeSantis? I'm really not. Because there's a lot there. There's a lot to criticize. And ultimately, when you look at the state of the Democrat Party, you know, one of the topics that I'm going to be covering here in a little bit is, will the issue of illegal immigration, how prevalent will it be in the midterms? How prevalent will it be during the general election in 2028? I think even though we are still focused on mass deportation, I think that it will be incredibly relevant. Yeah, even after 4 years of an incredibly secure border under Donald Trump. Do you know why it'll be relevant in 2028? Because the Democrats have broken our trust. So whether we're talking about Somalian fraud, whether we're talking about the homeless fraud in California, where all of those billions of dollars went missing and the homelessness problem in California increased, I mean, there's so many ways in which the Democrats have broken the trust that they had with the vast majority of the American people. How many years, my friends, did the Democrats lie about the border being secure? Let's see, it was one, two, three, yeah, four. It was 4 years that they lied about the border being secure, gaslighting the American people. And so whether we are talking about sanctuary cities, whether we're talking about fraud, whether we're talking about the incompetence and the inability to solve problems, we could talk about the incompetence of the Biden administration, the lies of the Biden administration regarding whether or not Joe Biden was fit for office. I mean, all of that really does lead to a conversation as to whether or not we can trust the Democrat Party with anything. And now that they are just cascading towards this this platform of socialism and communism, and you have Democrats who are looking at this and saying, oh, yeah, you know what? It's all fine, well and good. We are a big tent party. We'll welcome anyone into our tent. Really? Because it does seem to me like the Democrats are, I don't think their hearts are into it when they say that they are welcoming socialism into the Democrat Party. This is the Democrat governor of Virginia. This is Abigail Spanberger, and she is now quoted as saying that she is welcoming the socialists into the Democrat Party.
3: Some of the party's biggest primary victories recently, New York, now Colorado, have gone to candidates running more progressive agenda. I mean, are you concerned that the left is gaining power in your party?
4: I'm of the opinion that we are a big tent party. We've always been a big tent party.
1: I think they're scared. That's what I think. I think the Democrat Party is scared. And so when you have an Abigail Spanberger, when you have a Cory Booker, when you have these folks like an Elizabeth Warren, they see the writing on the wall. They see who has the power within their party. And it is these communists. I'll see if I can dig up the polling that I read over the 4th of July holiday weekend, where there is polling out now that shows that the Republican Party, it does look like, and it's not a foregone conclusion, But it does look like we will, if you're a conservative, that we will be able to maintain the House and maintain the Senate. Now, I certainly do hope that that is true. But it turns out that the American people are looking at the direction of the Democrat Party, and they may be all for the Democrats being a big tent party, but if it involves communists and the Democrats welcoming communists into their party with open arms, I mean, I would fully admit and submit that communism is far more, and socialism is far more, what's the right way to put this? I joined at the hip with the Democrats and what they stand for has no place in America. Because all you got to do is look at, this is age old conversation here on Red Eye, but all you got to do is look at some of the various countries that have tried communism, tried socialism in the not so distant past to see that clearly it won't work. So at the end of the day, when we are looking at the midterm elections, you look at the fraud in Minnesota. You look at the fraud and the incompetence in California. You look at the corruption of the Democrat Party. And then you look at the rise of socialism and communism in the Democrat Party. And people in America are looking at this, and most certainly moderates and independents, in my opinion, are looking at what is happening on that side of the aisle, and they don't like what they see. And they're thinking, okay, you know what? At the very least, Donald Trump is trying to get things done. And by the way, coming up later on in the broadcast, we will also take a look at the latest on the Iran war. 866-90-RED-EYE is the phone number, 866-907-3339. My text line is open, 615-737-9986. 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

0: 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Dan Mandis in for Gary and Eric. They return next Sunday night, Monday morning. So there's been a change in the laws in Kentucky. So we're talking about Mitch McConnell and what is going on with his health. Apparently, it used to be that the Republican Party in the state of Kentucky would give the governor three names, and the governor then would choose who the senator would be. But apparently now that has changed in 2024. Now, according to Grok, I heard from some of my friends in Kentucky, according to Grok, the new law states that a special election to fill any U.S. Senate vacancy, no gubernatorial appointment is allowed. The governor issues a proclamation calling the election, with the winner serving the remainder of the unexpired term. So they say if Mitch McConnell were declared incapacitated or deceased, remember, the story is that he is brain dead, the seat would remain vacant until the special election is held and certified. Timelines follow state election code deadlines for filing primaries if needed and voting. Mitch McConnell, his term ends in January 2027, so timing affects whether a full or abbreviated process occurs. And they do point out McConnell is hospitalized following a reported cardiac event in mid-June 2026, is not officially confirmed brain dead. We talked about that earlier. This hour, there are, and in case you're just joining us, there's a lot of rumors out there that Mitch McConnell is brain dead. You have Laura Loomer out there saying that he has been hospitalized for weeks, and it's not looking good for the Kentucky senator. Others have picked up on the story as well. It is important to note that the networks, ABC, CBS, NBC, Fox News, no one else is reporting on this. A couple of influencers, that kind of thing, are talking about this. But I'm just going to be honest with you. I don't have a lot of faith in the networks these days. They certainly don't want to get this story wrong. So if they're asking, you know, either the Senate leaders or Mitch McConnell's office in Kentucky or in Washington, D.C., nobody's talking. So we don't know what's going on. And in case you missed the segment in the beginning of this hour, I know Elaine Chao is in China, the wife of Mitch McConnell. She, 3 days after he was hospitalized, bizarrely went to go speak to the vice president of China. Do you know who I would love? And this may seem unseemly, so I maybe shouldn't do this. But Daniel Cameron is somebody who I believe is an incredible conservative, and he would do really well if he decided to run for Mitch McConnell's seat.
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9: ABC News. Sherry Preston, one of the races that could decide control of the Senate rocked by new allegations. Maine Democrat Graham Plattner.
10: Regardless of the inaccuracy of the reporting, but mindful of the political reality it will inflict, we are taking the time to reflect on the best path forward.
9: Saying that after a former girlfriend accused him of sexual assault. ABC's Jay O'Brien.
11: Congressman Ro Khanna, who was a big name endorser of Graham Plattner, who campaigned with him not long ago, pulled his endorsement, as did Senator Ruben Gallego. Chuck Schumer, obviously the top Democrat in the Senate. Kirsten Gillibrand, the chair of the committee in charge of electing Democrats to the Senate and taking back power in that chamber, put out a joint statement in which they called the allegations, quote, incredibly disturbing, and they called on Plattner to immediately withdraw.
9: President Trump lands in a few hours in Turkey for a meeting with other NATO leaders. This as projectiles hit a tanker in the Strait of Hormuz, setting it on fire. Back in court today, the man accused of killing Charlie Kirk.
12: Day two of the preliminary hearing is expected to bring more testimony from law enforcement who responded to and investigated the shooting of Charlie Kirk. Security here at the courthouse is extremely tight. Sharpshooters and tactical teams are on rooftops. Tyler Robinson is moved to and from court in an armored motorcade. On day one of the hearing, a Utah Valley University police officer testified about hearing the shot and seeing people running away. And graphic videos of Charlie Kirk's murder were shown to the judge. Erica Kirk left the courtroom clutching prayer beads. Alex Stone, ABC News, Provo, Utah.
9: Dreams of a World Cup title over for Team USA.
13: Less than 10 minutes into the game, the Belgians struck first after the U.S. defense failed to clear the ball. About 20 minutes later, Malik Tillman scoring off a free kick for the second time in this tournament, but it would be the only bright spot in a disastrous night.
9: That's Lana Moise. This is ABC News.
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9: A body has been found in the search for a missing 18-year-old in Mississippi. ABC's Alex Perez.
16: Officials say a body matching the description of the 18-year-old was recovered about 8:45 this morning just off the shore of Horn Island, a popular holiday destination about 10 miles off the Mississippi Gulf Coast.
9: Nolan Wells was last seen on the 4th of July while traveling with friends. The FDA now says four infants are confirmed with botulism after being given tainted formula. Nara Organics formula has been recalled. A former football coach at Bucknell University in Pennsylvania now facing felony hazing charges after the death of a player. Here's ABC's Sophie Flay.
17: 18-year-old C.J. Dickey collapsed during his first workout with the team in 2024. In a lawsuit, his family has claimed that strength and conditioning coach Mark Hulbis forced Dickey to do up-and-down exercises. The teen was later rushed to the hospital and treated for rhabdomyolysis, or rhabdo, a condition caused by extreme exertion that leads to muscle breakdown. Pennsylvania's attorney general calling it an extraordinary tragedy, worsened by the fact that CJ's death was preventable.
9: Toyota now says it will spend about $3 billion to move production of its Tacoma trucks from Mexico to Texas. This comes after the Trump administration says it may not renew the trade deal with Canada and Mexico. And a London judge expected to hand down a ruling today in the invasion of privacy lawsuit brought by Prince Harry against the British tabloid The Daily Mail. Sherry Preston, ABC News.
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2: Now, it's Red Eye Radio with talk about everything from politics to social issues and news of the day. 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From the Relief Factor Studios, for Gary McNamara and Eric Harley, here is Dan Mandis.
0: 866-90-RED-EYE is the phone number, 866-907-3339. Appreciate you being here. Gary and Eric, they return next Sunday night, Monday morning. You can always text me if you so choose, 615-737-9986. A lot of text messages coming in from across the country. Always appreciate the communication. I do try to respond to everyone. So earlier in the broadcast, I was talking about the polling that is out there and how it does look like, according to some polling, that the Republicans are going to be okay in the midterm elections. This is Harry Enten from CNN. I'm a big fan of Harry Enten, especially when he says things that I like. For example, the 2026 Senate polling, the margins are actually looking really good for the Republicans, not so good for the Democrats.
30: It's just, you know, it's a math problem. It is a math problem. 2026 Senate poll margins. Okay, Democrats need a net gain of 4. Okay, you get one in North Carolina. But then you got a bunch of red on the screen. Now, these are close races, but you got a tie in Texas. Then it's +2 in Iowa for the Republicans, +2 in Alaska, and then +3, if we can make the circle there, in Ohio. So that gets you one seat, but of course you need 4 seats, and on this board, red, close races, and a tie. You're at 1. You're not get to four.
0: All right, so you've got just, and again, throwing a lot of numbers at you, North Carolina, so it looks like they'll get that seat. But Texas somehow is a tie. Somebody please tell me, and I do understand that Ken Paxton, he does have some history, but, I mean, Tallarico, really? There's a tie between Ken Paxton and Tallarico, and I do understand there's a lot of controversy because you had Donald Trump come out and he endorsed Ken Paxton. John Cornyn is out, of course, so that means that the Republicans are really frustrated in the state of Texas because John Cornyn, not necessarily as Trump-friendly as the president or a lot of Republicans would like. And so Trump comes out and he says, I endorse Ken Paxton. Ken Paxton ends up winning the primary. Now the worry is that the Republicans are going to have to spend a lot of money to beat the guy that a lot of people deem as low T Tallarico. This guy is, of course, a socialist. He said a lot of really bizarre things, calling his campaign a vegan campaign in Texas, which is, of course, a Texas famous for its beef. I'm not going to do a deep dive on that race right now. But bottom line is that, according to Harry Enten, Ohio is plus three for the Republicans. You have Iowa plus two as well. Texas, again, is a tie. So all told, when you add everything together, North Carolina only has one state that is actually plus seven. And that is, again, the state of North Carolina. So, you know, if you listen to Harry Enten, it looks like the Republicans will keep the Senate. We'll have to see what happens in the House of Representatives. But as I said, it's going to be very close. I do wonder how the leftist bent, the socialist bent of the Democrat Party is going to impact the midterm elections. 866-90-RED-EYE is the phone number, 866-907-3339. There is a lot going on, more allegations against the embattled Maine Senator Graham Plantner, the Senate candidate Graham Plantner. Now, this guy, I don't know how it is that the Republicans simply did not see this coming with Graham Plantner, this guy running as a candidate for the Democrats. Republicans have been on this guy, but now we find out, and I'm going to give you all the details, but now I'm going to tell you just how bad the problems are for the Democrats and Graham Plantner, because now there is a woman that has come out, and she is saying that Graham Plantner actually raped her years ago. This is a former girlfriend. And so now you do have a lot of these Democrats who have endorsed Plantner. They're now saying that this does go too far and they are not able to support Plantner moving forward. And I think part of the problems that the Democrats have is that they've stuck with Plantner for far, far too long. Because this guy has had all kinds of allegations and accusations against him, and we'll get into some of them. The online bullying and bad-mouthing of veterans, his, of course, Nazi tattoo, the intimidating, volatile, and abusive behavior that he has been accused of having towards women, sexting other women while married, homophobic slurs. I could go over, and I will go over all of that. And so the Republicans, I mean, they've been battling Plantner and the Democrats in this race for, you know, a few weeks now. Plantner did

0: like, why does this person have this issue, like, scattered throughout their life, throughout their commentary? Like, it's on their mind. Why do they have such a strong opinion about women coming forward with allegations? Like, I just feel like this isn't the first time.
1: Yeah, so for Plattner, I mean, this guy, he's got a lot of issues. Let's just say that. By the way, that is a woman named Rachel Racicot. I think that's how you pronounce her name, telling CNN's Jake Tapper that absolutely he did rape her. This is from CNN. Racicot's detailed allegations were first reported by Politico on Monday. She told that outlet over the course of three interviews that Plattner forced her to have sex with him against her will in 2021. Plattner has vehemently denied the allegations. Racicot telling Politico that Plattner was almost blackout drunk when the incident took place. Part of his denials have been that the women coming forward, as you just heard, they are either politically motivated, these accusations politically motivated, or again, as you heard, she was commenting on that the women were drunk. So she is right. Remember when he said, according to the New York Times, that another ex-girlfriend came out and said that he told her that if a guy ever broke into their home, he would rape that man in a dominating way, he said, not a sexual way. In other words, dude is just weird. Graham Plattner is just bizarre, and it seems like he's got this very bizarre and recurring theme of rape in his adult life, rape and bizarre sexual comments. Remember what he talked about regarding porta potties and what they inspired him to do. Again, a very bizarre story. If you don't know what that is, I'll invite you to go ahead and Google it if you want. It's not safe for work, and it's also not safe for Red Eye Radio. But this woman is not the first woman to accuse him of sexual assault or rape. She also asked him, Jake Tapper asked her, why are you coming forward now?
0: A few reasons. One of the biggest ones is that I think that there are a lot of men in this world relying on the silence of women and to be where they are. And I don't want to contribute to that. I also want to just get my life back.
2: I wanted to directly address the troubling, serious, and false allegations against me.
1: All right, so Graham Plattner has now come out with a very serious-sounding rebuttal and denial to these accusations.
2: Any accusation of non-consensual behavior is categorically false, regardless of the inaccuracy of the reporting, but mindful of the political reality it will inflict. We are taking the time to reflect on the best path forward for the state that I love, the people that I love, the movement I belong to, and the goal of defeating Susan Collins.
1: All right. So, of course, Susan Collins is the Republican candidate. And, you know, for Graham Plattner, you have a situation where this guy is just, I don't know if I've ever seen, and you know what, I may be off base on this, maybe you folks can help me, but I don't know if I've ever seen a more train wrecky political candidate than Graham Plattner. Have you? I must be missing somebody somewhere. But you've got all of these Democrats. Now what they're doing is they are rescinding their endorsements because now you have this woman coming out and saying that Graham Plattner raped her back in 2021. And by the way, Jake Tapper asked her, is this politically motivated? Because that is one of the things that people are saying. When Tapper, again from CNN, when Tapper pressed her on the potential blowback from Plattner supporters who claimed that she was motivated by politics, she said that she could not disagree more with them and that she wrestled with a huge moral conflict because she agrees with Plattner politically. So now you have all of these Democrats who have been, you know, on the record as saying, you know, Graham Plattner, he's had his journey, right? This is what they do. He's had his journey. He's had mistakes. He's denied the allegations.

0: actions. He's learned from his mistakes. You know, all of these things that the Democrats have been saying about Grant Plattner, but apparently this was too far. And clearly, when a woman comes out and accuses you of rape, and this woman is one of their own, a Democrat, now they're jumping ship. So again, Ruben Gallego, senator, says, nope, going to withdraw my endorsement. Representative Rocana, the same thing. Hassan Piker actually criticized Plattner, saying that he believed the allegation as well. So, as I said, apparently this is the red line for Democrats. Remember the other allegations over the last several months? I was talking about this earlier. You did have the Nazi tattoo. You had the intimidating, volatile, and abusive behavior towards women that other Democrats have been, other women have been talking about, sexting other women while married, homophobic slurs, the online bullying and bad-mouthing of other veterans as well. So, I mean, this guy, he's got a lot of problems. This dude has a lot of problems. And by the way, so does the Democrat Party. Scott Jennings was on CNN blasting not only Plattner, but the Democrats as well, because I can't believe this is the play of the Democrats, where they're actually, there's some Democrats that are saying that Grant Plattner was actually not vetted. I saw that and I thought, really? Is that your play? Come on.
1: All of the things that have been stated, it was all out in the public. And people like Ro Khanna, Bernie Sanders, Elizabeth Warren, Tim Walz, The Bulwark, Pod Save America, all these people came together to overlook it all, to explain it all, to rationalize it all. He was vetted. People knew all these things. And a whole bunch of Democrats in Maine showed up and voted for him anyway. And a bunch of donors from around the country sent him money anyway. What changed? Why are you bailing on Grant Plattner now? You already signed off on Nazi tattoo.
0: Yep.
1: A self-described communist,
0: yep.
1: Somebody who's had rape fantasies,
0: weird.
1: Somebody who has been on a social media platform known as a playground for predators, and on and on and on and on and on. And the difference between this accuser and the previous one is simply this. She's a liberal. It's okay, I guess, for Democrats that their candidates assault conservatives. But he broke into someone's house and apparently, according to her, raped her. And because her politics are correct, they can now believe it.
0: Yeah, that was the accusation that he came over to this woman's home late at night and the door was unlocked and he came in and raped her. Again, he denies the allegation. When Scott Jennings, you just heard the audio, and Scott Jennings said that it's okay that Plattner sexually assaulted a conservative. Yes, one of the women that made the accusations against Plattner was a woman who'd worked actually for the Heritage Foundation. This is a woman who, again, she is a Democrat, and she is the one that is now making these latest accusations against Grant Plattner. So this is ugly, and you do have the Democrats. They signed off on all of the other things that I mentioned. But now this apparently is too far. And I do understand that. I'm not making light of these rape accusations against Grant Plattner. Previous allegations have been made. The woman in question, she sounds very credible. She does. She sounds very credible. So when Jennings says what's changed, you know what I think has changed? I think the Democrats, just like with Joe Biden, have now realized that they simply cannot win with Grant Plattner. I think that's what's happened. He's lost a lot of funding as these allegations have continued to come out. The question now is he going to drop out? I assume that he is. I assume that he is. You heard his denial. You heard when he said that, you know, we're looking at our options and, you know, we'll, I think he said basically, we'll let you know when we know what our next move is. But if he's going to drop out, now they've got to decide who to replace him with. The Democrats have to decide who to replace Grant Plattner with. Just like Joe Biden, they're not going to have a primary in Maine. They'll just vote somebody in, it would appear. So, you know, just like when Joe Biden, the the Democrats decided, well, Biden, we can't win with Joe Biden. We're going to go ahead and install Kamala Harris to replace him in the primary, in the election. And the Democrats in Maine apparently are now going to do the same thing. Got a lot more straight ahead on Red Eye Radio.
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0: Will Graham Plattner resign or step down and stop running for the Senate? Well, if he does, then the Democrats have a few weeks to get somebody in there. And it's my opinion that what they're going to do is they're going to get a perfectly clean candidate who hasn't had to go through a bruising primary. And the Republicans are going to have to do opposition research on whoever that person is before the general election on November 3rd. So this is a situation where I think the Democrats wanted Graham Plattner to look as bad as possible so that they could get in their squeaky clean candidate, and the party will rally around the new candidate. So pretty sneaky by the Democrats. We'll see how the whole thing plays out in Maine.
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2: 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Just play the game one way. You hit a ball in the gap, run. Boom, coming in hot.
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5: ABC News, I'm Sherry Preston. Maine Democrat Graham Plattner, who is hoping to unseat Senator Susan Collins this fall, facing allegations of sexual assault. A former girlfriend says it happened 5 years ago. He denies it. Today will be day two of the hearing for Tyler Robinson, charged with the murder of Charlie Kirk. ABC's Kana Whitworth has been in the Utah courtroom.
6: It was an emotional day for the Kirk family, who left the courtroom during graphic testimony.
7: A lot of people were screaming, standing up, and starting to run in all different directions away from the center of the tent.
6: Prosecutors laying out their case in a mini trial to convince a judge there's enough evidence to try Robinson for gunning down the conservative activist at his event at Utah Valley University.
5: The U.S. men's national team losing to Belgium 4-1 in the World Cup last night. The match amplified by the red card suspension, then unsuspension of striker Flo Balogun, who was able to play after FIFA cited a rarely used exception to allow him back on the pitch. President Trump spoke with the FIFA president about the red card, but they did not.
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1: 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Bill is calling from Los Angeles. Bill, how are you?
2: Hey, Dan. Good to hear you out there. Hey, by the way, out here in California, we're used to brain-dead politicians.
1: I'm trying to decide if it's too soon, Bill, but that's pretty good.
2: You can steal it as usual. No problem.
1: I'll definitely use that in Nashville, Bill, just to let you know later on this morning. Anyway, go ahead.
2: Yeah, you mentioned King Gavin and the fact that he doesn't like being audited when it comes to state funds, but he really doesn't like being audited for his own lavish lifestyle, and he's going to find out pretty fast when the DOJ starts subpoenaing his paper trail about explaining where all his money comes from and how his wife's little wacky film business contributes possibly to his own finances. It's very strange. And if the LA Times that I used to work for in the 80s and 90s had been doing its job, they would have stopped this guy. There were so many red flags long ago with this guy's alleged conflicts of interest. They just dropped the ball, and they basically work for the government out here. But some independent journalists have been looking into his finances, and it doesn't look good for King Gavin.
1: Have you seen this story? And this came out over the July 4th holiday, but according to the New York Post and others, the FBI infiltrated Gavin Newsom's inner circle by convincing the governor's ally to wear a wire. So the feds have been basically inside and listening and recording all the things that have been going on inside Gavin Newsom's inner circle. You know, it's going to be interesting to see. You're going to have a lot of people that are going to say this is a, you know, politically motivated hit job or whatever. But here's the deal. If he's been doing, you know, things that are corrupt, we need to know, and the American people need to know.
2: Well, this investigation started under the Biden administration.
1: It did.
2: Gavin is, yeah, and he's out. He's being really defensive, and he's telling more lies than usual, trying to pin this on Donald Trump. Trump had nothing to do with this investigation.
1: Don't you love that? I mean, I don't know. For whatever reason, I think that Gavin Newsom is somebody who is not only corrupt, but I do believe that he is dumb as a stump. And I think that, if they find anything, then I think the Democrats are going to be hard pressed to find another really good candidate for president. Because I mean, as bad as I think Gavin Newsom is, I believe that he is better than Kamala Harris. And I don't know, outside of Kamala Harris and Gavin Newsom, the Democrats, who else do they have? They have Pete Buttigieg and they have Josh Shapiro. I think if you're just going to look at the two, I think there's a lot of people that'll say that Josh Shapiro won't work because he's Jewish, and that leaves Pete Buttigieg. I don't know. What do you think between those three? You've got Kamala Harris, you've got Josh Shapiro, and you've got Pete Buttigieg. Who do you believe would be the best candidate for the Democrats?
2: You know, that is really a bad choice all the way around, and when any of these people start talking, you realize that, like in the case of Kamala Harris, she cannot put a sentence together, and she just utters nonsense. Whereas Gavin just lies to your face and acts like you're supposed to believe him. So he's a total snake. You just know he's fake. And Buttigieg, to me, is just his own tenure as transportation secretary was a disaster. And he comes from a really limited government background. He's got nothing. He's just weird. So I think the bottom line, Dan, and here's why I don't get, this is why I feel good about the midterms. I just got $1,000 refund from the IRS thanks to the Republicans and Trump's big beautiful bill. And I think a lot of people got that for various reasons. In my case, it was a Social Security, not so, it was a senior deduction. And that's the kind of thing that people ought to ask themselves. Who's giving me more of my money back? The Republicans or these crazy Democrats and all their wacky ideas? It's just, to me, it's a no-brainer. What have the Democrats ever done except give us, they're the ones who got us into this financial mess with affordability, with the 9% inflation under Biden, all the ridiculous spending for all these transgender programs. The Democrats got us into this, not to mention California's own gas prices that are totally out of sync with the rest of the country, thanks to Gavin Newsom and all these weird taxes, and Biden stopped our energy production. You can thank the Democrats for any affordability problems that Trump is trying to solve. And it's not going to be solved overnight, but he's doing a damn good job in the interim.
1: One of the things, and I appreciate the call, Bill, one of the things that I did on my local show in Nashville is, and Bill did mention his tax return. He got $1,000 back. Awesome. So I asked my my audience in Nashville, how did you do on your income taxes this year? Did you get a refund thanks to, you know, the big beautiful bill and the tax cuts and all that kind of stuff? And how did you make out? And I would say 80% of the people that listened to me in Nashville, they actually were very happy with their refund, and I love that. So my question to you, nationally, for the listeners here of Red Eye Radio, how did you do on your income taxes this year? Did you get money back? I remember Scott Bessent, Treasury Secretary Scott Bessent, and Donald Trump both saying that people are going to get a lot more money back with their income tax returns, and people are going to be really happy. I had a lot of people that said, yeah, we're thrilled with the check that we got back. Others, not so much. So I want to know. Go ahead and text me, if you will, 615-737-9986. Text me how you did on your income tax returns. Did you get more money back as promised, or was it not what you thought it would be? If you also want to hit me up on X, you can send me a private message, or you can just, you know, post on my feed and send me a message or whatever, and let me know how you did. I did okay, as a matter of fact. So in my house, we did great. And again, a lot of the people that I spoke with or that contacted me said they were very happy as well. You heard Bill also talking about the ramifications of Joe Biden's tenure, the 4 years that he was in office. You know, the ramifications of Biden's open border policies continue. It's like every day, at least once every couple of days, you see a story where the consequences of Joe Biden's policies are being felt by the American people regarding, again, Joe Biden's or open border policies. So I want to remind you of a couple of stories from the last couple of days. One was this story. A new Federal Reserve working paper found the record surge of immigration of illegal immigrants during the Biden administration triggered higher home prices and rents. Now, we remember the millions of people that came into our country illegally under Joe Biden. That ultimately ended up meaning that home prices did skyrocket. Rents skyrocketed as well because there is more competition for housing. You had all these illegal aliens coming in. They had to live somewhere. The findings arrive as immigration remains a polarizing political issue. Republicans argue former President Joe Biden's border policies strained housing and public resources, while Democrats say immigration helped ease labor shortages and supported economic growth. They're wrong. Republicans are right here. The economists estimate unauthorized immigrant worker flows accounted for about 30% of employment growth, roughly 30% of home price growth as well, and about 20% of rent growth in the average metropolitan area between March of 2021 and March of 2024. So when you have these stories that are out there and people say that Joe Biden put illegal aliens and the Democrat Party put illegal aliens over the fates of the American people, that is yet another example where the prices that you and I paid for homes and rent and so forth went up because the illegal aliens were coming in and taking some of the housing. It's all about, it's all about how much housing is available. So there's that part of the story that has come out in the last couple of days. Then we have, because remember, these are all stories that reminding us of the consequences of Joe Biden's 4 years in office. You also have the story out of Pennsylvania. We did talk about this last night about that state trooper that was killed by that Haitian illegal alien who was flown in by the Biden administration during his massive expansion of the parolee program. So you have that as well. Now, last week, we had the story of the mother of Sheridan Gorman, Jess Gorman, who blasted the Democrats during testimony on Capitol Hill. Do you remember this? It was incredibly impactful.
3: I don't understand why it's only the Republican side that cares about our American children. And I know that you're a mother. I know that you're a father. I deeply value that. But basically what you just did, what you said was, I'm so sorry for your loss. I have a daughter too. I have a son. I feel your pain. You don't. You don't feel my pain. Because the next words out of your mouth were, but. There's no but. When your child is in a coffin, there's no but. And I need you to understand that. And if you ever want to talk about it, I'm here. I'm going to buy you a bench. I'm going to buy, you can put that on the record. I'm going to buy Congress a bench. And they can come and sit and hold my hand and look me in the eye and explain to me why illegal immigrants are more important than my daughter.
1: Very impactful. And Joe Biden knew, well, theoretically, knew the consequences of those open borders, whether it was the consequences on real estate market or the consequences on the American people. By the way, Sheridan Gorman would have been 19 years old on July 6th, yesterday, depending on where you are. But yeah, July 6th, she would have been 19 years old. However, she was shot and killed walking down the streets of Chicago by an illegal alien. So that was this mother's point. The Democrats, time and again, have put illegal aliens in front of American citizens. Why were we paying more money in housing so that the Democrats could bring in all of these illegal aliens? Well, number of reasons to backfill their cities. You know, people are leaving cities. You just heard Bill. People are leaving these Democrat-run cities in droves. And so what they're doing is they're bringing in illegal aliens so that they have congressional representation in the House of Representatives. There's that. So that they could also, another reason, they could pass their own legislation to allow illegal aliens to vote at the national level. That's what the Democrats want to do, expand the number of people that vote in our elections to illegal aliens as well. Then the millions that they let in would keep them in power. I mean, these are all things that the Democrats have literally stated that they want to do time and time again. Got a lot more straight ahead on Red Eye Radio.
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19: Colleague of mine went to a meeting of the primetime seniors the other week. There are programs like this all over the country for people in their 60s, 70s, 80s, and beyond to stay active. It's not just something to keep older folks busy. It helps to keep their bodies in shape and their brains sharp. Showing up with a good attitude is a must, and research shows that having the right mindset actually does lead to better physical aging. So if you need some suggestions to boost your positivity, experts we talked to recommended focusing on goals which can boost your confidence. Practice gratitude, they said. One of the seniors my colleague met told her that just waking up in the morning is, quote, better than the alternative. That's true. Focus on the things you can control. Diet and exercise, and very importantly, surround yourself with positive people, because that can be contagious. I'm Dr. Sanjay Gupta, helping you live a better life.

All right, real quick, 1561 out of Illinois says this. Come on, Dan, you've never heard of Rahm Emanuel? I think you're too afraid to mention his name. I texted back, why would I be afraid to mention the name of Rahm Emanuel? Because, you know, sometimes I read these well past when I was talking about whatever I was talking about and the person is responding to. Well, 1561 out of Illinois says Rahm Emanuel could win the presidential primary for the Democrats and perhaps the general election. 1561, you're talking about Rahm Emanuel, mayor of Chicago, Obama chief of staff, a congressman now, senior advisor to Bill Clinton. Rahm Emanuel does have one heck of a political resume.

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8: From ABC News, I'm Sherry Preston. The United States joining fellow host countries Mexico and Canada now on the sidelines of the World Cup following last night's 4-1 loss to Belgium for the men and the controversy that consumed the world of soccer.
9: U.S. fans mourning the loss, but many around the world may see it as retribution after that decision by FIFA to allow U.S. striker Phelan Balogun to play, suspending the red card penalty he received last week. President Trump calling FIFA's president last week to protest.
10: I asked for a review because I didn't think it was a foul. And, you know, again, I'm good at this stuff.
9: FIFA's president insists the red card reversal decision was made independently, saying FIFA's judicial bodies are independent.
8: That's ABC's Lana Moise. More trouble for the candidate the Democrats had hoped would help them win back a majority in the Senate. Here's ABC's Karen Waugh.
11: Maine Democrat Graham Platner, who's taking on longtime Republican incumbent Susan Collins, now faces a sexual assault allegation from a former girlfriend. Jenny Rasico says she dated Platner on and off beginning in 2019. She told the website Politico Platner showed up at her home in 2021 almost blackout drunk. Platner denies her claims. Platner's scandals have been piling up. Now, many top Democrats are pulling their endorsements, urging him to drop out before a ballot deadline later this month.
8: Strong storms making for a long night in New Jersey.
12: More than half a foot of rain falling in some areas, submerging neighborhoods, turning roads into rivers. Some drivers needed to be rescued from their cars. High winds and saturated soil toppling massive trees, leaving them sprawled across neighboring yards.
8: Day two of a hearing for Tyler Robinson, the man accused of murdering Charlie Kirk in Utah. Kirk's family has been in the courtroom. They left when videos of the shooting were played before the judge. President Trump headed to Turkey for the NATO summit. Iran, Greenland, Ukraine, and increased financial support for the alliance, all to be discussed. 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
8: AI creation Tilly Norwood making her film debut soon.
18: Norwood was first announced by the production company Particle 6 last year. The Actors Union, SAG-AFTRA, said they do not consider her to be an actress. But Particle 6 pressed forward, releasing short comedy sketches and a music video.
19: I am still human, make no mistake.
18: Now the studio that made her is producing a film starring Tilly. Titled Misaligned, a coming-of-age story about Tilly trying to become more human.
8: ABC's Hannah Batah. Four people dead, including a police officer and a child, after multiple shots were fired in a neighborhood during a domestic dispute in Rittman, Ohio, not far from Akron. Among those killed, a woman and her 13-year-old daughter. They're still investigating the seaplane that made a hard landing in New York City's East River.
20: Landing causing one of the plane's struts to break. The aircraft seen leaning on one side, one wing in the water.
21: So everybody on the left side had to lean to the right so we would be able to balance out the plane.
20: Bystander video appearing to show the plane flying very close to a helicopter before landing. Rescuers racing to the scene, helping everyone to safety. Only two people suffering minor injuries.
8: That's ABC's transportation correspondent, Gio Benitez. Microsoft says it will cut nearly 5,000 roles company-wide, including 1,600 in its video game arm Xbox. An additional 1,600 roles there will be eliminated later the next year. Sherry Preston, ABC News.
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29: This is Buzz Nutley, here with a health and wealth news flash. Super liberal left-wing nut job, Whoopi Goldberg has hinted again that she is considering leaving the United States. I'm sure that many Americans are wondering, what's the holdup? Here is a silly yet meticulously produced song with more details.

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8: 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Able to leap tall buildings at a single bound. 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
11: It's about time.
12: It's a great day for people of all races.
13: And that's no lie.
14: All matters discussed during this show are for informational purposes only. Each individual situation may vary, and the opinions expressed here may not apply to everyone. Materials presented are believed to be from reliable sources, and no representations can be made as to its accuracy. All ideas and information should be discussed in detail with one of our qualified representatives prior to implementation.
15: This is your roving reporter, and today I am speaking with a hungry man.
16: You got that right, Jack. I am starving.
15: Well, what are you going to do about it?
16: I just called my money man, David Ernest.
15: The money man with the money plan?
16: Oh, that's him, man. 833-596-7233, and those last four digits spell out the word safe.
15: Well, how did he help?
16: Well, just so happens I've got $50,000 that's kind of in a liquid state that I can invest. So he hooked me up with a certificate to go eat at Texas Roadhouse.
15: You're kidding.
16: No, man, that's why I'm standing in line here in front of Texas Roadhouse. That's where I'm going to go eat.
15: Well, what if I don't have $50,000?
16: It don't matter, man. Just call him up. All you have to do is talk to him.
15: 833-596-7233.
16: So I see you're calling him up now.
15: Yes, I am.
16: Oh, well, I can dig that, man.
15: Well, while you're digging that, get us a table near the kitchen.
16: If you stop drooling, he might be able to understand you better.
15: Just get the table.
10: This is your roving reporter. Today I'm talking to a lion tamer.
16: What up, Wild Kingdom?
10: I see you're working with the big cats.
16: That's right, man. They're ferocious. Down, Garfield, are no tender victuals for you.
10: I'll bet you've made so much money that you've had to hire yourself a money man.
16: Yeah, man, and I've hired the best.
10: You mean the man who could quite possibly be the most beloved asset preservationist in the world.
16: That's right, man. David Ernest.
10: The money man with the money plan.
16: Yeah, Daddy-O, and you can call him toll free at 833-596-7233.
10: And those last four digits spell out the word safe.
16: Yeah, man. Mr. Jinx, stop that. That's disgusting.
10: Tell me, how did you get into this business?
16: Well, my Uncle Claude, who was also a lion tamer, taught me everything I know.
10: And what was your Uncle Claude's last name?
16: Badly.
10: Claude Badly.
16: Yeah, excuse me. I gotta go scoop out the litter box.
10: Make sure you get that joke while you're at it.
17: Being real about it, there is something of a socialist takeover of America that is starting in cities. This woman, Diara Lisa Avila Chevalier, who's endorsed by Zohran Mamdani, just beat the, I guess you could call it, mainstream Democrat in New York City, who was chair of the Congressional Hispanic Caucus and had won last time with 83% of the vote. And her ideas are insane. I mean, she says that we should never deport anyone under any circumstances, even if they're a violent criminal. She wants to abolish the police, abolish borders. She envisions a world without prisons, even for murderers. She has promoted the nationalization of utilities, hospitals, pharmaceutical companies, seizing all properties from landlords, and seizing the means of production. And probably most disturbingly, she is the co-founder of a group at Columbia University who said that we are Westerners fighting for the eradication of Western civilization. Well, okay, I'm part of that. You're part of that. Here are the founding documents saying that they are advocating for nothing short of the total collapse of the university structure and the American empire itself. And we could just be like, oh, those are crazy ideas, except for the fact that she is likely to be in Congress. And what's wild is the people who voted for her, they weren't black people or Hispanics or older residents. They're younger people, college-educated people, and higher-income people. These are the people who are powering a person in New York City advocating for the eradication of Western civilization. And I feel like we as voters are just supposed to ignore that the Democrats are putting forward candidates who are saying things like this, or this person who is likely going to be a New York State senator who said recently that the place she represents is responsible for September 11th, not the terrorists. I mean, being real about it, we have to admit that there is a rise of a radical left happening in America. For now, it is in cities, and that's really the question, is will it go other places?

0: makes your heart big, doesn't it?
1: It sure does. You know, hey, Mac, we've got a lot to be thankful for as Americans. You know, I've been overseas, I've been here, I've been there, and there's no country greater than this country. We've got so much to be thankful for. At this point in time, I do understand why things like illegal immigration is bothering a lot of people. But is people, most of us, we're not against legal immigration. We're not against people coming in here and, you know, taking the opportunity to become very successful or great Americans, if you want to call it that. But the way these liberals have brought in these illegals when Biden was in there, as many as they brought in and as much as havoc as it's caused, you know, I can't understand the mindset of these crazy liberals. Even Donald Trump, you know, if you listen to his speech, he talked quite a bit about different things, but, you know, a lot of it was patriotic stuff, which I agree with him. I mean, you know, we got a great country, as I've said, but some of this communistic kind of stuff that Mandani is trying to bring in, AOC is trying to bring in, I've noticed, K-Mac, you might have noticed it too, where a lot of the centralist Democrats are having a problem with this. In other words, they don't like it either. They don't want to be communist. Why on earth would we want to turn into communist after we've defeated the communist of the world? Why would we want to do that, K-Mac?
0: I can't understand what's happening. You know, one of the big things that I believe it is all these colleges that were being run by super liberal people have got all these students in here, and they think that, well, essentially they have just basically trained them to think that America's the bad guy. Yeah. And, you know, they're so used to this reparations and all this stuff to where they think that they've got to give up everything that they have and vote for these people. And a lot of the working class people actually don't want it. It doesn't matter what color you are or race. A lot of everybody's kind of doesn't want that. It's all these liberal college graduates that have been to school and just heard all this rhetoric for so long that they believe that socialism is the key. Now, another thing is their jobs. You think about back when we were young, it's get a high school education, get a college education, because you need that to succeed. Well, now the jobs are the blue collars that are guaranteed work and making money because there's such a shortage of it. And you've got all these people out here with degrees trying to live in these big cities where they can't afford rent, can't afford this, that, or the other, and they think socialism is the key, and it's not. There's no socialist area civilization that's even made it.
1: Donald Trump brought that up. Yeah. He says it's a failure. It's a failure. You know, anyone with half a brain, and this is what really confuses me a lot. Why do these liberal folks in these universities keep trying to make something work that never did work and never will work? And they can, you know, they're smart enough to do analyses, they're studies and all these things. Why can't they just do what they normally do? Their studies, which, you know, sometimes are extremely flawed. And we know why. I had a friend of mine that was into research one time. He said, David, all you got to do is follow the money, and the research will follow the money. You get it? So essentially, you know, what is it that's causing all this? Probably they're trying to follow the money. It's just the same thing. If they can jack up those salaries that they're receiving, if they can jack up the power that they have over government, they come out better. So what they're trying to do, from what I can tell, is they want to become part of the elite class that communism has. In other words, they want to be, they say, well, we're educated, we got this, we got that, we're going to control the masses. We're going to tell them what we want to tell them. We're going to teach them what we want them to think. And then we're going to take the money.

0: which is generated by taxes, you know. And you get, and I'm not going to, I don't really want to pick on any schools, but just look at Harvard, for example. Yes, they get the elite people that are very smart. I get that part. But they also get a lot of money there. You know, the instructors make a lot of money. And I understand how it works. Follow the money. And why was Khrushchev and all these other communist leaders belong to the Communist Party? The money, the power. Essentially, true communism would be probably a wonderful thing if it would work. It don't work. It breeds tremendous, and I mean tremendous, greed and control. And guess what? You can't open your mouth or they will shut it if you say anything about them. No freedom of speech, no freedom of religion, no freedom of self. You're just a slave to the system. Why would people want, why do these young people, I mean, how can they possibly believe this stuff is beyond me? I just don't get it, K-Mac.
1: Well, I think a lot of it too. You remember when Biden was in, he had all the DEI stuff going on.
0: Oh,
1: Come think of it,
0: yes,
1: a
0: I
1: lot
0: see.
1: of that. Yeah, so you got these people in here and they just constantly preach it. And you think about it, as a young kid, as soon as you get away from your parents and all that, and you've got your friends and all, you know, the pretty girls or the pretty boys saying, oh, you need to do this, you need to do that, and fight for freedom and do these demonstrations, et cetera, you know, you basically just drink the Kool-Aid. And,
0: Right.
1: you know, you can understand why they do it, but it's just purely stupid. Where the hell did the parents go wrong that these kids think this now? And talking about socialism, I remember reading a report, you know, back, let's just say the 1800s, something like that. This rich man bought a bunch of land and he decided that everybody was going to be a socialist and, you know, everybody works in here, nobody owns anything, and you know, you just contribute to society. Well, of course it failed, so they rewrote their declaration and did it again and again and again, and eventually it failed because what happened is the people that didn't work got the same as the people that did work. So the people that were working and contributing said, what's the point of me working and contributing when they don't do anything and they're getting all the fruits of my labor? And that's the big issue with it is, why should I work when you don't work and you get the same exact thing that I do? This Medicare
0: Amen.
1: for all. And I mean, it's just, it's a nightmare.
0: That's
1: Yeah.
0: it is. And you know, so many things are being said now about AI. We're not going to talk about any individual stocks. I just keep putting that disclaimer in there. We talk about AI in general, AI companies. They have this thing where some people are saying, well, it's going to take over everybody's job. So we're going to have to change the system more or less. Some of these big, gigantic billionaires are thinking that they're going to take over with AI, you know, and I'm not getting into who they are or who the stocks are because this is, you know, we're trying to stay regulatorily correct, which, you know, we're not supposed to, you know, even if you think that there is freedom of speech, I don't have it. Not 100%. There are control groups inside the United States that control what I say. And so, do I get freedom of speech totally? No. I have to talk in code. I have to give disclaimers, all kinds of crazy stuff. What's wrong with that? I'll tell you what's wrong with it. You got to be able to read between the lines. But anyway, here we go. AI, in my opinion, is not going to work in the beginning, just like they say it's going to work. I mean, what happened to the dot-com era, the internet? 90% of the companies went out, right? And never came back. How many AI companies can survive? Not all of them. You know, all of this nuclear power, new nuclear companies, and fusion and fusion and all this stuff's coming. Are they all going to make it? I doubt it. You know, all these different things, but at least we have freedom of enterprise. When they start telling us that we can't work because a robot's going to do our job, something's going to snap in this country. I don't know what, I don't know how, but I can tell you right now, I don't think for 1 minute that a person would love talking to a robot about their financial business. I don't care how smart that robot is. And I'm calling AI a robot because that's what they're supposed to be putting AI in these robotic brains. They think that if they look human, you'll like it better because they can look you in the eye and all this AI forecasting. They're not all going to win. Now, in the long run, is it going to work some? Well, no doubt, it's already working some. But are they all going to make it? No. And that's why this country is this country. We have the ability to trial and error. But when we start telling people what they can and can't do, oh, AI's took your job. What's going to happen to democracy then? I just don't know. But I know one thing. If you don't have something to back you up, there's going to be a wealthier group coming. And you got to be either part of it. What is that old saying? Either get with the game or get out. You know, people have got to protect their ass assets. Even though we're in a wonderful country, you have the opportunity to protect your assets. You have the opportunity to not be a communist at this point in time. You know, if they try to take over our money system, you know, worldwide money system, they're already working on it. You know, what's going to happen to our money system? I don't know. I have talked to so many people in all of these conventions that I go to, people in other countries that I talk to. You know, some people love the United States, some people hate the United States, but there's one thing for sure they're trying to do to the United States, and that is take away the petrodollar power. And Donald Trump is trying to fight it back. Why on earth, K-Mac, would people say such bad things when we have to defend ourselves? I mean, OPEC is already trying to break up because of who? Donald Trump. Do you think for one moment if Biden or Obama had been in there that OPEC would be breaking up right now, K-Mac?
1: Oh, absolutely not. He'd probably giving him money along with his son.
0: Just like he did Iran. He turned those rascals loose. And, you know, I mean, there's a lot of good people in Iran. I've got friends that are Iranians, love them to death, but they're not like the Khomeinis. The old meanies, those Khomeinis, they're meanies. What they're trying to do is use religion to control their people. And what? Follow the money. They want the power. So they'll fight you tooth and toenail. They'll be mean to women. They'll take women and kill them. They'll take young people and kill them just to keep control. And I know that Donald Trump was trying to knock some of that out. There for a while, I had some friends of Iranians, and they were saying, hey, this is good, this is good. And all of a sudden, when they started bombing and killed those 200-something kids, which was a mistake. I understand it wasn't intentional. These calculated risks that military people do, these mistakes that they do, these are the things that can make you or break you, you know. So at this point in time, though, I think they're playing the game pretty safe. Since they let Iran bomb the UAE and Saudi Arabians and Kuwaitians and all these people, I think the whole thing is turning against Iran. And Iran is just going to be ran out of the oil business, so to speak, as far as like the way they were hoping that it would work out, that they could choke us to death. What a lot of people don't understand, K-Mac, is that we're still on the oil petrodollar. We're not on the AI dollar. You may be buying all that stuff, but it's not there yet, and it may not get there the way they're preaching it. You're not on the nuclear or fissionable energy level yet. You're not on all this pie in the sky stuff that might work out in the long run. You know, if there's a huge breakthrough, maybe so. I mean, you know, I can't say anything about other companies. There's some companies who want to go to Mars. I don't know if that's going to work. You know, all kinds of different things that they're working on. But I know one thing for sure. You've got to protect your assets. And that's the reason why there is a Earnest Financial. We want to do what people we think want to do, and that is to keep their wealth, to keep their control of their dough, you know? And there's ways to make good returns and not lose your assets. And we know how to do it because we've been doing it for years. And what can somebody do, K-Mac, if they want to find out how to do this?
1: Reach out to you, David, at 833-596-7233. And, of course, they can also go to retirewithearnest.com. And if they sit down and have a meeting with you or do it by Zoom and they have $50,000 or more to invest, and now, of course, this is all free, they'll actually get them a gift card to go eat them a steak or chicken over at the roadhouse there, get them a nice meal out of it. Again, that number is 833-596-SAFE. And, David, there's a reason you chose SAFE, isn't it?
0: Yes, because you're going to be safe from all harm if the market does try to give you big alarm. And that is, you know, do the things that it's been doing like it did in 2007 and 8 and 2001 and 1999 and 1980s. I mean, how many more years you want to hear? It goes on and on. Here's the thing that's different this time, and everybody knows this. Don't count 2020. 2020 was an artificial, very fast downturn. There's never really been a downturn since 2008. And that's the scary part. Can we continue to expand without a breather? It's never happened. We're probably going to have a major correction. It could be major. I don't know. Nobody knows. But here's the thing. If you're near retirement, and let's just say that if ITR Research, who's been 95 to 98% correct on most of their forecast, been around for 70-something years, you can read it. You can go look it up. ITR Research, I think it's called. Google the Great Depression of 2030 that they're forecasting. I don't know if it's going to happen. I know one thing. They think it's going to happen, and they're economists. They know a lot about stuff. Now, whether it happens or not, you can't really take the risk when you're older to continue stretching your assets out there, and maybe you get a 50 or 70 or 80. We don't have any earthly idea of correction. But their forecast now is that the bottom will last 6 years. In other words, if you go back and you look at the 2007 and 8 down, it recovered over 6 years for a lot of people, not everybody. Can you imagine a 6-year thing? Do you know in the Great Depression of the market crash of 29, we had two depressions. One was 1933. The other one was 1937. It took 25 years for the market to get back to where it was when it started falling. 25 years. I don't know if this one, I don't think this one's going to last 25 years. I just don't. I think we're in better shape than that. But if it lasts 5 years, 10 years, 15 years, and you're 60 years old or older, you're pretty well cooked if you want to take income. Pretty well cooked anyway. You might not even live long if we get out of it. You know, communism is not going to save our assets. Democracy can, only if you use your brain and you get ready. You know, everything history-wise, it rhymes. They say it doesn't exactly repeat, but it rhymes. Here's the rhyme. Don't wait till there's no time. Give us a call. We want to help you save it all. Give the numbers again.
1: 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And speaking of going somewhere, I think I'm going to take a quick break and go do the Pledge of Allegiance. It's such a wonderful day.
0: Yeah, it's pretty nice weather out there. Just you know, don't get too hot. You might stroke out. Don't let that market stroke out on you if it gets too hot. Give us a call. We want to help you save it all.
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and this is what he had to say. 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Might have been a crocodile. You know, he looked kind

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3: Tonight on Asset Preservationist 5-0, David Ernest, everyone's favorite asset preservationist, apprehends a man who has not planned for his retirement. Later, he encounters a woman who is not taking advantage of the fact that her employer is matching her contributions to her IRA. 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And if he says it again today, that means tomorrow would be the day after next. Then if he says it next week,
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2: Book'em, Dano.
3: And tune in next week when we find out just who this Dano character is. He keeps talking about him, but we don't know who it is. That's next week on Asset Preservationist 5-0. Will someone tell me who Dano is, or have I got to wait till next week?
5: Sorry, boss says you gotta wait.
3: I'm going to lunch.
6: This is your roving reporter, and today I'm talking with a man who lives in a haunted house.
7: What's up, Ghostbuster?
6: My question is, why do you live in a haunted house?
7: Well, I call my money man, David Ernest.
6: Everyone's favorite asset preservationist.
7: Yeah, man, I called him toll-free, 833-596-7233.
6: And those last four digits spell out the word safe.
7: Well, that's right. So after he took over handling my portfolio is when I moved into a haunted house, man.
6: Well, I still don't understand why you moved into a haunted house.
7: Well, David Ernest told me that with him handling my portfolio, that anybody who tried to mess up my retirement did not stand a ghost of a chance, man.
6: Right. You might want to give that number again.
7: 833-596-SAFE. And what's all that moaning about, man?
6: I think some of the ghosts just got that last joke.
7: You think they like it, man?
6: If they weren't already dead, I'd say you were killing them.
7: Oh, far out, man.
8: We are still attempting to bring in the signal. Boosting game and trimming alternative power sources. I would say we are ready to start this show with a bang.
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0: 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I'm your co-host, Mr. K. Mack, and I've got the Master of Finance, Mr. David Ernest.
1: You know, K. Mack, there's all kinds of different opinions out there, and I understand in our country, our democracy, that a person has the right to think that communism works, as crazy as that sounds. You know, there are certain kinds of rules and regulations in our country. We have to have them. You know, murder is not something that's allowed. Other kind of things, thievery, you know, all kinds of different things are bad. And we have laws against them. You know, we have to have laws. But we do have a Second Amendment that allows us to keep weapons. You know, there's been a lot of different movements to take weapons away from Americans. And, you know, I think our forefathers were very wise, especially back in the day when they were putting together the Constitution. They were trying to put it together in such a way that the government couldn't take us over, you know, so to speak. And I have seen a bunch of liberals literally talk about taking guns, go from house to house, and take weapons away from people, even things that they would use to go hunting or for protection, you know. And I get it. No one really needs an, you know, AK-47 or whatever they, you know. I mean, I get it. I get that. But to take a simple weapon away from someone, you know, because it's the Second Amendment that's protecting us, I don't get it. To me, it sounds like those are the communists. They're really trying to become communists. They want to destroy the Constitution. They want to destroy the freedom of speech. People have tried to stop me from saying things that I say, you know, but I have freedom of speech and they don't succeed, even though they've tried. They try different angles. They try all kinds of different angles. Why? Because they don't like it. It's, you know, it's not in conducive to what they're doing, and they don't like to be called down. Okay. So they'll come back around and they'll try this and they'll try that. I've already been a witness and also a victim of these kind of things. Okay. And I can tell you right now, it's constant. It's constant. They do not like us talking these things on the radio. And so I know that we've got a problem in this country when, you know, people of power try to circumvent things, okay? And there's parties that don't, I mean, like there's parties that don't like us saying, hey, why are you bad-mouthing annuities? Why are you? Look at the statistics of an annuity, for example. It's a well-known statistic that it does better when you're older for income and survives better for income than the stock market. I mean, that's a known fact. You can be the biggest genius you are out there. You can say, well, I've got $1 million, I got $2 million, I got $3 million. Yeah, you got it. You've got it. Can you keep the spending power of it? Can you keep the cash value of it? Can you keep it? I say no, not constantly, because it's a roving number. It's a roving number. It's up and down, up and down. Sure, over long periods of time, you're probably going to be all right if you leave it alone. But when you're 60 years old, how are you going to do that? Oh, you saved the money up so you could deliver it to the government? Oh, you're going to give it to your children. Guess what happens when you give it to your children? The government is part of your heritage. Did you know that? Did you know that, K-Mac? They are standing there with their hands wide open. Look at the IRAs. Oh, there's this big thing down about converting to a Roth. I'm not against converting to Roths. And it, you know, but I am against converting to Roths that don't make sense. You know, the majority of people, I've done the math. If you convert when you're 60 or older, maybe even when you're 40 or older or 50 or older, it just depends on your situation. It doesn't really make sense because the government gets massive amounts of taxes. Unless you live a long, long time and leave the money alone where it can grow back, it just don't work, you know, and it's the thing about, well, just wait until you're 75 or 80 years old, and then you got what? You'll probably be dead if you're the average person. You know what the average life expectancy is in the United States now? It's lower than it is in the European countries. And this is ridiculous. You know, when I go overseas and I look at the food. Now, when I went to Spain, I'll be honest with you, I lost 5 pounds. I can't eat that type of stuff. I just can't eat it. It's dried out meat. I like the olives, but they got too much salt in them. And I can't eat too much salt, you know, but portion size is over in Europe. They probably eat about half portion. When you get served a meal, it's nothing like what you get here in the United States a lot of times. Like a supersized McDonald's hamburger, man, they would never do that there. No. And as far as like getting repeats of tea and coffee, most of the time you're going to pay again. And did you know if you get coffee in Europe, it's usually like these little teeny weeny weeny weeny cups. Now, why am I saying all this? They don't live in our world. They just do not. Their world is smaller than ours. In the United States, we're much bigger. It's our food has bigger portions. We have bigger houses most of the time. A lot of times we have bigger amounts of land. We have bigger paychecks a lot of times. It just depends. But the point is, they all look at us as rich a lot of times. Just depends. Especially if you're looking at someone from the third world. But, you know, we go through these cycles where we lose our ass sets, and then it comes back. And then what causes all that? Fluctuations of the markets, fluctuations of all kinds of different things. Wars can cause it. Oil prices can cause it. When oil is cheap, things go up. When oil gets expensive, things get into a jam. You know, you might even have recessions, possibly depressions, all these different things. I can understand why Donald Trump is doing what he's doing. But K-Mac, can we trust the citizens of the United States to put another conservative in when Donald Trump goes out? What do you think is going to happen with all this craziness? You know, all these lies that are being told out there, misrepresentations, I guess would be the better word. Do you think these young people with all of this so-called communist ideas will vote in some kind of crazy liberal like Mondani or AOC or Pelosi? She's a drunk. I don't think they'll vote for her. Hey, did you hear the latest? Her husband supposedly was a hit and runner. He hit somebody's car and ran. He's not all there. He got hit in the head with a hammer. Anyway, I don't know, man. What do you think about all this, K-Mac?
2: Yeah, well, the Paul Pelosi thing's kind of wild because it sounds like he stopped, then got in his car and took off again, and then his car stopped working, which, you know, makes me kind of wonder how much he had to drink, you know, if that was something.
1: Yeah. Well, if he was around Pelosi, he probably would be drunk. You know, she gets drunk quite a bit, but she's so old now, I don't even know. That's the other thing. Look at Mitch McConnell. Even though he claims he's a Republican, I just don't believe it. I think he's a rhino. He's never, ever really solidified with the conservative party a lot of times. You know, him and Donald Trump would fight over a lot of different things. He would team up with some crazy liberals sometimes, you know. But if you look at his bank account and you see how much money he's got, of course, he claims that's from his shipping company that he got through his wife, which I don't believe half that. And some of these politicians he's funded down through the years, I understand he's got a bunch of money, some coffers around there, money under the table and everything. But how on earth can a man stay in an office who's like demented? I mean, how in the world, why do these people leave these people in there? You know what I think, K-Mac? What? He's not really in control. Somebody else is controlling it because they're controlling the dough. And don't you know, he's got a lot of dough. Where'd he get that dough? I don't know, but it's distressing to see. How did AOC become a multimillionaire in such a short time when she was just serving alcohol? Does it pay to serve alcohol? Obviously it does. I mean, like, you know, go get you a job at serving alcohol and you'll get rich if you start talking politics in certain areas, especially if you talk about being a communist. It doesn't make any sense to me. What do you think's going on? K-Mac?
2: Well, I got an interesting story for you on Mitch McConnell. You know, I believe he's married to possibly a Chinese wife there. Yeah. And but he's in the hospital, and just a few days after he had a heart attack and was getting CPR, his wife ended up going to Beijing. And, you know, you're talking about the money, and she's going over there to strengthen China-U.S. relations. I mean, I'd say there's more financial relationship going on there behind the scenes, would be my guess.
1: Absolutely. There's so much going on behind the scenes. You know, why does someone want to talk about not – you don't want an annuity. Well, if the facts show that annuities deliver better income over long periods of time, there's all kinds of studies right now that you can study up on or you can read up on. You know, the problem is people don't look at how they can keep the money. They look at how they can make it boom and then bust. And Will Rogers, back in the 30s, said a very, very smart thing. He said, I'm more concerned about the return of my money than the return on my money. And when you're older, you know, some of that makes sense, especially if you can make decent returns that can never go away. You know, it's just like anything else. You know, it's a lot of times it's more about what you keep than what you get, because what you get, you might lose. You can't keep everything, you know, if it's into these markets that can go away. For example, AI. There might be a lot of people lose their assets in AI. Cryptocurrency. We've seen some cryptocurrencies go up and down like crazy. I mean, that's so volatile. It's crazy. Stock market now is so far up on PE ratios right now. It's insane what people are paying for this stuff. You know, no, that doesn't mean there's not some good opportunities in stocks. We know that. And maybe crypto too, but, you know, be careful with that stuff because they don't really have anything backing it up to my knowledge. But, you know, I'm not giving out any stock or crypto advice, by the way. I'm just talking in general. The point is we deal with insurance products, FIAs, fixed indexed annuities. They cannot lose money when they're utilized properly. They can't. And they're tax deferred. If they're Roths, they're tax free. There's so many good things about them. They're retirement vehicles are what they are. You know, you should keep a certain amount of money that's liquid. There's this thing called suitability. You could, if you wanted to, invest in some things that are aggressive. I wouldn't advise it when you're older unless you're just so wealthy you don't care. Because there's so many people who've built up so much wealth that they're kind of arrogant at this point in time. And they don't want to listen. Noah's age, people didn't want to listen to Noah. They thought he was a crazy man. They thought he was a nut. They drowned. We don't want people to drown in debt. We don't want people to lose their assets because the markets flooded them with bad debt. In other words, these stocks, their ownership could go into the toilet, and the bonds can do some similar thing, and that is a form of debt. But, you know, over time, yes, you can win with the stock market. Long periods of time. The problem is when you get older, how much time do you have? Isn't it easier when you get into the income arena to use something that on paper and historically has shown that it's probably going to do better most of the time than the stock market withdrawals? Just think of this for a moment. A 30-year retirement, there's an 80% chance. They say this. Go look it up. There's an 80% chance if you take 4% of your balance, and your balance is varying. You get it? It's going up and down each year. 4% of your balance out each year. You've got an 80% chance of not running out of money in 30 years. I don't like that. First of all, there's a 20% chance I'm going to go broke. The other thing is my income's going up and down. And I'm not holding my value. There's programs out there that can pretty much hold the value and still give you 4%, 5%, 6% income. That holding the value is what I like. Or maybe gaining some. Oh, yeah, the stocks can go way up during those good times, but they can go way down. We don't know what's going to happen is the problem. Maybe you just do a mixture of it and use some of your stock market stuff. That's fine. The point is you need to study and analyze. Don't just listen to one party. Don't even listen to me on everything. Go study it. See what the truth is. Donald Trump knows the truth on a lot of things. He knows that if he gets Iran on their knees, that the petrodollar will get stronger. You know, that's important. What's going to happen when the liberal gets in there and starts giving it away again? Stock market might crash. It might crash anyway. We've seen it go down a lot when we had the Iranian beginning of crisis. We don't know what's going to happen. That's the problem. Give us a call. We want to help you save it all.
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3: You know, I've heard a lot of good things about David Earnest.
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8: Alabama Attorney General Steve Marshall has joined in on a letter created by other state attorneys general that supports a proposed rule regarding the U.S. Postal Service. That rule is being proposed by President Trump by way of an executive order. The rule would require that the USPS match up any mail-in ballots with a list of legitimate voters that are provided by the state to those who are receiving a mail-in ballot. The USPS would utilize the submitted list from the Secretary of State and cross-reference them with the ballot envelope that's being mailed out. The letter cited that the ongoing problem of voter fraud is the reason for supporting this executive order and the fact that the federal government is offering to help in this way through the USPS. Marshall also said that Alabamians deserve to know that national elections held in other states are also secure since we all live with the effects of the national election. The rule proposal is being legally challenged by several groups, including the NAACP. I'll be back with more Alabama stories after this.
9: Where I was living was not a great place to live anymore. I began to pray for a place to go, praying for all of these things that a 9-year-old would want. I wanted horses, big house with a bunch of people my age. I wanted parents. I wanted a mom and a dad. Before I even prayed it, the Lord had already answered my prayer with the Big Oak Ranch. Who would that 9-year-old be if she never came to the Big Oak Ranch? I would be trying to fight for survival instead of fighting to break a cycle.
10: Big Oak Ranch, a Christian home for children needing a chance.
8: Frozen blueberries sold at Publix grocery stores have been recalled due to E. coli contamination. The blueberries come from the country of Chile and are packaged under the Greenwise Organic IQF label. There have been 12 confirmed cases of the E. coli infection, which causes diarrhea, cramps, and vomiting. The blueberries are shipped to the states of Alabama, Kentucky, Florida, Georgia, North and South Carolina, Tennessee, and Virginia. I'm Andrea Tice.
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21: Good.
22: Well, there's
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22: A start.
21: Good. Good morning, Birmingham.
22: Yeah.
21: You know, sometimes that's the first time I talk in the morning. First thing I say, actually.
22: Is it really?
21: Yeah. Today it certainly was. First thing I've actually said out loud today. Hi, it's Richard Dixon. Steve West here as well. He's got his own little camera in there. It is Dixon and West on Talk 99.5. Valerie
22: Hi,
21: is,
22: how are you?
21: There you go. He's a little, is that you in the corner?
22: That's me over in the corner.
21: Valerie's off today, but she will be back tomorrow. So Steve and I are going to be holding down the fort today and talking about, well, just how much the United States stunk up the field last night in the round of 16. Man. They looked bad.
22: They did. Unfortunately, yeah.
21: And I couldn't really tell, because I'm not that seasoned a soccer viewer. I couldn't tell whether Belgium was just that good or we were that bad. It was probably a combination of the two.
22: I think it was, yeah. I think Belgium kind of took the Americans out of their game.
21: Belgium was playing above their heads, and we were having probably the worst game of the tournament thus far. Could not get the ball inside, could not get a shot on goal to save our lives. One of the things I found very frustrating is when you'd have what in basketball you would refer to as a fast break. You know, you'd be like one-on-one moving down the field. And, of course, there's also a keeper there, but, you know, basically it's you, the other guy, and a net. And the U.S. would regularly stop, back up, slow down. Oh, whoa, let's run that play. No, you had the ball. You were on the way. Yeah, you were moving forward. Kick the ball. No, yeah. I had to stop.
22: Press it.
21: No pressing. Zero pressing. Lost 4-1 to Belgium. Belgium, congratulations, by the way. Looked very good. Now I have to figure out who I'm rooting for because I'm not going to stop watching soccer.
22: So a lot of people, and you know, social media is rife with this kind of stuff. Yeah. Well, okay, now I'm done with soccer. You beat one. Be that way.
21: World Cup only comes around once every, you know, 4 years. And in our case, we didn't get to play 4 years ago. So let's try to enjoy it while we can. It's also here in America, and I love that. So I think it's England or Norway, or maybe I'll root for both until one of them gets kicked out, and then I'll root for the other one. You know?
22: There you go.
21: I don't want to stop enjoying these matches. I looked forward to that all day yesterday, and I was horribly disappointed when it was in.
22: Of course, yeah.
21: But I still had a great time watching it, complaining, yelling at the set, all the usual stuff that one does during sports. And, yeah, so, oof, man, that was brutal. And it's funny how much we talked about the whole Balogun thing and whether or not he was going to be, oh, is he going to play? Is he not going to play? He made zero difference in that game.
22: It was a total non-factor.
21: Yeah, complete and utter non-factor in the game. What a mess that match was. Well, into each life a little rain must fall, and a lot fell at my house yesterday. Did you get any?
22: Yeah, we did in two different runs. One lasted like maybe 5-10 minutes, and then the other one lasted maybe about 30 minutes, and then we were done.
21: Got a really huge storm that kicked in. I think it started trying to move my way about 3:30, 4 o'clock.
22: That sounds about right.
21: Yeah, it was easing in, and then it really opened up at about 5:45, and just woof, just walloped us, man. Thunder, lightning, lot of rain.
22: How long did it last? Because neither one of mine lasted all that long.
21: Mine lasted for about an hour. Yeah, and then it finally broke up and dissipated. There was supposed to be another one right behind it. Didn't show up, so
22: I must have gotten that then, because, like I said, I got a short band, and then I got a longer one about maybe an hour, hour and a half later, and then that went away, and it was a nice evening.
21: After the big rain, we never really got another drop at my place. 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They've been doing it for, a very long time. Like the top dog, been at it for better than 50 years. And then you start talking about some of his employees, you know, 20-year man, 25-year man, 30-year man. 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Dawns on me, I never did turn on the TV light, Steve.
22: Oh, well, that's true, too.
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22: Now
21: the TV
22: lights are on. With light.
21: Yeah, now I'm overly.
22: Hang on, I'll take care of that.
21: Yeah, I kind of like the other. I kind of like the other way better, to be honest with you. It looked a little Murrow. Anyway. What else can we tell you? Donald Trump has arrived in Turkey for the NATO summit. And the more I look at this new plane, the more I like it. And the more I wonder why it can't just be the new Air Force One. I realize Gutter gave it to us, and Trump said that he was going to park it outside his presidential library and, like, people could tour it and find out what an Air Force One really looks like, which is kind of a cool idea. You know, if you've ever been to Graceland, Elvis's two planes are parked across from the house there, and you get to go see the Lisa Marie and the, I don't remember what the other one was called. You get to actually tour and see what Elvis's planes were like. These are planes that he would regularly, like, hop in and fly to Vegas to pick up some peanut butter and jelly sandwiches, which sounds strange, but, you know, he actually brought a whole group of people there once because he said, this is the best peanut butter sandwiches ever. You're never going to have another peanut butter sandwich like this one.
22: Things you can do when you got money like that.
21: Uh-huh. And you're willing to squander it, which he was. So I think it's kind of a cool idea to have an Air Force One that people can actually go walk through and see what it's like as a, other than seeing pictures or a little like video tour, I've never experienced an Air Force One. That would be kind of a cool, fun thing to do, I think. On the other hand, you know, this is what really astounds me.

0: I've seen the real Air Force One, not inside of it, but I've seen it when it landed here. George W. came and gave a speech and a little fundraiser, I think, for Bob Riley.
1: I remember that. That was down to like Oak Mountain State Park, wasn't it?
0: The one I was at the BJCC.
1: Oh, I thought he did something down towards Oak Mountain State
0: he
1: Park.
0: He may have. That may have been another visit. I don't know.
1: Because I seem to remember driving home one morning and noticing all of a sudden 65 northbound was clear. And I'm like, what's going on? And then all of a sudden you saw the procession with the big tank limo and all that.
0: Yeah, the beast. The old Air Force One, just that light blue, just that, you know, namby-pamby minivan blue, it just didn't work for me anyway. Obviously, it didn't work for Trump either, so we'll see what happens in Turkey. Apparently, there's going to be some closed-door, behind-the-scenes meetings about how dissatisfied Donald Trump is with the way NATO has handled this Iran conflict.
1: Well, it's not just that. I mean, he's still trying to make them pull their weight when it comes to the amount of money that is going into NATO, because we're still overwhelmingly funding that.
0: Oh, yeah. We are funding it to a huge degree. And so he's going to be beating them up a little bit about that as well. We'll see what comes of it. They tend to actually dance to the tune he plays, because when you get right down to it, they understand that they need the United States way more than we need them. So we'll cover all of that more as we get the show up and lumbering under its own weight. 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

0: 6:21, Dixon, and Vining. No Vining today. Steve Weston for the vacationing Valerie Vining. Let's dive in and do this, shall we?
1: And now, it's Dixon and Vining's top three things you need to know.
0: It shouldn't come as a surprise that the media has decided to attack Donald Trump's 4th of July celebration, claiming that it sullied America's 250th. Multiple critics are attacking Donald Trump's Independence Day festivities, claiming that the president made himself the center of the story. Oh, there's a shocker. Wait a minute. Donald Trump made himself the center of this? That doesn't sound like him. Oh, wait, yes, it does.
2: Wait, any president making themselves the center of any celebration?
0: Yeah, but Trump does it better than anyone else.
2: I would agree, he does.
0: Direct example came Friday when the New York Times opinion writer Robin Givhan wrote her op-ed titled, Trump Ruined the 4th of July for Me.
2: TDS much?
0: This year, I can barely tolerate the sight of red, white, and blue when combined into a maximalist display of nationalist cheerleading. The colors make my heart ache. The flags on federal buildings are grand, but they hang alongside banners featuring President Trump's scowling face. The negative sentiment against Trump was also present in an article from The Atlantic. There's a shocker. Staff writer Anna Applebaum described how Trump inevitably had destroyed the nation's 250th anniversary celebration based on his partisan stance. This year is different because the White House is inhabited by people who don't believe in the abstractions that we usually celebrate on the 4th of July. I love how they just assign these things to him. And this affects the rest of us. Whether we want it to or not, Congress's celebration, planned for a decade, has been usurped by the president's celebration, funded by private donors, and featuring a political speech by himself. Other institutions in and around Washington postponed or reduced their 250 celebrations so as not to get in the way of the president. Many people who might have participated will not attend, pay attention, or care. First off, we've talked about this. The Atlantic is owned by Mrs. Steve Jobs, Steve Jobs' widow. She has no intention of making money off of it. She's not making money off of it. She uses it entirely as a political mouthpiece to bash those with whom she disagrees. This is why you get crazy articles about Cash Patel being so drunk he couldn't do his job, and they're getting sued for that. You know, crazy articles about Donald Trump not going to cemeteries at Normandy and saying that people who died there were suckers and losers, none of which is true. You know, they just basically make stuff up and they print it, and she's got so much money. I mean, I don't know how many billions you would have to sue for to actually make it hurt for Mrs. Steve Jobs. But, you know, yeah, it's going to
2: be a hefty amount.
0: Yeah, it'd be a lot. It would be a lot because she inherited pretty much everything when he passed away. Nonetheless, this, of course, is absurd. Look, take what you want from the 4th of July celebrations and leave the rest of it. It is a cafeteria style. You can watch the president's speech or not watch the president's speech. You can enjoy whatever parts of the mall you wanted to enjoy. Take advantage of the state booths and so on and so forth. Take a look at some of the wonderful displays that they had. Unfortunately, about 90% of the program got rained out on July 4th, so they didn't really get to celebrate the way that they wanted to. But, you know, into each life, et cetera, et cetera. So silly and so stupid to say, well, I just didn't celebrate this yet, Donald Trump. And you got to get over it. You got to get past it. President officially launched Trump accounts. I felt the need to stick his name on that, see?
2: Sure.
0: Yeah. He rang in the program with the White House first. He rang the bell for both the NASDAQ and the Dow to open simultaneously from the Oval Office. That had never been done before.
2: Did he have to press two buttons or just one?
0: I believe he actually physically rang a bell.
2: Oh,
0: yeah.
2: Wow. Okay.
0: Kind of interesting. These Trump accounts are kind of interesting. Everybody who's born between the day Donald Trump took office, January 21st of 2025, is that right? And the day he leaves office, January 21st of 2029, everybody born during that period will have $1,000 inserted into an account in their name. And you can sign up if your kid is, you know, was not born during this time or is not going to be born during this time. You can still sign up and get the deal. It's being paid for largely by, once again, private funding. And you can contribute yourself or, you know, individuals, employers, your parents, whatever. They can contribute up to $5,000 a year into these accounts. And you could feasibly, as a kid, by the time you are 18, have $300,000 in that account, which you would then take and blow on, you know, whatever. You know,
2: sure.
0: Video gaming equipment. You know what?
2: Yeah, I don't want to go to college. So just give me that, and I'll go buy me a car and a house and everything that I've ever wanted.
0: Yeah, boy. Sign me up for some of that. Graham Plantner is rethinking his campaign now that they have had a hardcore sexual assault allegation filed against him. This is not him sexting women after he got married. This is somebody who says, he broke into my home. He forced himself upon me. We had been dating. We were kind of cooling things off, but he decided that he was going to attack me. And essentially, she used the word rape. And so, wow, she said, at one point, I realized this was I was not doing this of my own volition. This was being forced upon me. I did not care for it. A lot of people are running away. Ro Khanna has fled the building. Others, Hakeem Jeffries has fled the building. These guys are no longer supporting. Now we're waiting to see if Bernie Sanders is going to dial back his endorsement. I think he might be taking a wait-and-see attitude, but I mean, woof. Democratic Senatorial Campaign Committee Chair Senator Kristen Gillibrand has said, I think he needs to withdraw, and we need to find ourselves a new nominee. If he doesn't withdraw by the 13th of this month, he's it. They're stuck with him. And he claims that this never happened. But apparently it's believable enough that a lot of his supporters have said, I can't do this anymore.
2: Okay.
0: Yeah, yeah. I mean, one has to wonder, what is it about it that makes it so believable? Because I thought the woman who was casting aspersions on Joe Biden, I thought she was pretty believable. And they're like, never happened.
2: Well, and I'll play kind of devil's advocate on this because I'm no Plantner fan, but at the same time, we wonder about the timing of things when it came to like Kavanaugh.
0: Sure.
2: And even Roy Moore to a certain extent the timing situation.
0: Absolutely.
2: Here. I do wonder about the timing of this.
0: I'm with you. I'm also interested in why it took so long. Now, she has an interesting explanation. She says, first off, she's not remaining anonymous. She has her name and her face out there. She's doing interviews. So that's sort of interesting. Secondly, she says, look, I wanted to keep this quiet because I agree with his politics. But the longer I thought about it, the more I thought this is not the kind of guy that we should have serving in the Senate from Maine. Now, does that mean it could be somebody got to her, somebody talked to her, somebody said, look, are you going to go tell this story? Because she did tell another boyfriend of hers or friend of hers, whatever, a male friend of hers, about this almost instantly after it happened, or so she says, and so he says. This was in 2021. She can name the date. She can name the place. She can name the year. You know, unlike the E. Jean Carroll accusations, she knows exactly when it happened because it was a traumatizing experience, and that is the kind of thing that sticks with you, E. Jean. Like I said, this is forceful enough and believable enough to make his supporters in the Democratic Party say, yeah, I don't think you really need to be on board with this. I also think he probably knows that if he doesn't pull out, there might be one or two more of these hovering out there. And if that's it, man, after the 13th, you're stuck with him? Yeah, he may have to go ahead and suspend his campaign. That's what they love to call it. 6:30, Dixon and Vining, Talk 99.5.
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14: Well, we have stalls on 459 South before exit 19, Highway 280, and 65 North at 32nd, 33rd Avenue, exit 263. I'm Phil Carter in the traffic center.
15: A very typical Alabama summertime weather pattern here over the next several days. Probably cloudy skies, daily pop-ups, but coverage not too widespread. High temperatures in the 90s, but nowhere near the oppressive levels of last week. Heat index values will probably top out right around 100 degrees, so no heat advisory criteria expected. Rain chances look to uptick just a bit over the Alabama weekend, but by and large, each day we'll see plenty of sunshine, and those pop-up showers and thunderstorms will not be a washout for any plans you have outside. I'm ABC 3340's meteorologist Evan Shikvera on Talk 99.5.
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0: 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Valerie off today. Thunderstorms in 91. Today, only a 40% chance. Yesterday was only a 60% chance, and we still got them, though. So, looks like about a 30% chance tomorrow in 91, and then 20% chance on Thursday at a high of 92. So we're drifting into the 90s now, and we are looking at some potentially wet afternoons. Should not be anything so serious as to, you know, cause pop-up tornadoes or anything like that. At least that is not what we are hearing at this time. I am Richard Dixon. Steve West is here working with me, and HHM Roofing and Construction are the guys you should call if you do have an emergency roof situation. That is to say, let's say a tree just, I don't know, fell on it. Maybe you get that hard rain like we did yesterday at my place, and you look up at your ceiling and you go, that's not supposed to be wet. What's that all about? 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Yeah, righty then. You hear these stories every once in a while, and I wonder, where were these women when I was in school? A substitute teacher has been accused of sending nude photos to a middle school student. Her name was Cassidy Carter. Cassidy Carter, 21 years old.
1: And a substitute teacher?
0: Substitute teacher.
1: Okay.
0: Mm-hmm. Not a bad-looking lady.
1: I could see that.
0: The mugshot is a little grainy and unpleasant. She doesn't look too happy there.
1: Yeah, I don't think those are supposed to get your best side, so to speak.
0: No, but in the school photo, she looks great. We do not know who this child is because, of course, he's a minor, but we do have to find him and give him his Luckiest Boy in the World medal. It always cracks me up. You go back to Deborah Lefebvre. Remember her?
1: Yes.
0: She was out of Tampa. She was a smoke show blonde. I mean, absolutely gorgeous. And she was also engaging with a 14-year-old. She was a teacher, a substitute teacher, a regular teacher, I don't recall. But she was, she was engaging with a 14-year-old. And when all of this came out, you got an awful lot of wailing and gnashing of teeth in the press and the whole, oh, this poor boy, he's going to be traumatized for life. And his uncle kind of stepped up as the spokesperson for the family. And I really appreciated this guy because he was so brutally honest. He said, oh, he's not traumatized at all. He had a great time. He really enjoyed the experience. He said the only thing that's going to be traumatizing to him is that he's probably never going to find another woman that good-looking who will date him ever again. I was like,
1: unfortunately,
0: oh,
1: maybe true.
0: Finally, we've got one of these spokespeople willing to come out and tell the truth and say what's really going on here. You know, the guy was like, he willingly participated. He engaged with this. He wanted to. And said, you know, to her credit, she was like, no, you have to do your homework first before you're like, oh, really? Okay. No nookie until you get your homework done? Is that the rule? Is that how it works here? You're going to be 14? Get your homework done before you can go play, so to speak. All righty then. Now, when you start talking about the weirder end of these stories, you got the Mary Kay Letourneau thing.
1: Yeah, I remember that situation.
0: She was a much older lady, four kids, married, right? And Vili Folau was like 12.
1: God, I forgot about that name.
0: Yeah.
1: I knew it was weird, but I couldn't remember it.
0: He was 11 or 12 years old.
1: Yeah, he was real young.
0: Yeah. And they got court ordered. I think she managed to avoid jail time at first. Court ordered, stay away from each other. Don't talk to each other. Don't text each other. Don't know if texting was even a thing back then. But, you know, you can't meet up. You can't anything. And then they get found in a car together at like 11 p.m. outside her house. And that whole thing blows up and they're back in court. And she ends up, you know, actually going to jail for a little while.
1: And wasn't she pregnant while in jail?
0: She was pregnant with his child because now at this point he's like 13 or 14. I don't remember. But eventually she's like, I've moved on with my life. This is over. And she realizes she can't move on with her life because she's Mary Kay Letourneau. And she's going to carry that name with her for the rest of her life. And she's now got five children, including one by a 14-year-old kid, right?
1: Now, didn't they try to get together for a while and it failed?
0: They got married.
1: That's what I seem to remember.
0: That's what happened is the whole, like, I couldn't get on my own. I couldn't, you know, there was nothing I could do. So they decided to go ahead and become the freak show that they were and got married. And they were married for a while, but no, yeah, that was never going to work. That was, once it stopped being forbidden fruit, I think. The taste.
1: I guess
0: away.
1: That might be part of the attraction because I'm sitting here trying to think of myself at 25, and putting myself as a teacher in a classroom of middle schoolers or say freshmen in high school, and I'm thinking to myself, you know that's wrong. Why in the world are you actually thinking, even for a moment, of going down that road?
0: And in this day and age, when everybody's got a phone, everybody's got, and two people can keep a secret as long as one of them is dead, right? I mean,
1: yeah,
0: you know that somebody's going to squeal, especially probably the kid. If you're a female and you're doing it with a male student, he's probably going to go brag to his classmates.
1: Oh, 100%.
0: Yeah, and consequently, yeah.
1: You and I put ourselves in that situation, and yeah, I'm sorry, we're telling our friends, hey, by the way,
0: yep.
1: Smoking hot show, Miss You-Know-Who, and
0: uh-huh.
1: blah, blah. Yeah, it ain't going to last long.
0: So this is sort of weird. Because Cassidy Carter was accused of sending nude images of herself to a 14-year-old middle school student, and she was sentenced to 2 years in jail. Judge handed down the sentence after she pleaded guilty to one count of battery resulting in moderate bodily injury and one count of battery resulting in moderate bodily injury. That seems like two counts of battery, but where did the battery come in? If anything, he may have been battering himself, if you know what I mean. And consequently, can you really charge her with that? I don't see how that works.
1: I don't know.
0: Yeah, I'm a little confused. She was originally charged with one count of child solicitation, but Dearborn County Prosecutor Lynn Deddens indicated that the charge happened after the victim moved out of the area and wanted no part of the case. Right. He was like, I'm not testifying.
1: I'm not pressing charges.
0: No.
1: I enjoyed it.
0: Not pressing charges. I'm not testifying. I'm not doing it. In fact, I would like her to send me more of those pictures. Could she get her to send me some more pictures? Tell her I'd like some more pictures.
1: Can she come become my substitute teacher at the school I'm at now?
0: During conversations online, Carter sent the teen nude photos of herself every time she took a shower, often late at night. She also allegedly told him that she was in love with him. Oof. Okay.
1: Yeah. Might be going a little far.
0: Yeah, if you're 21 and you're in love with a 14-year-old, you've got some...
1: infatuated is more like it.
0: Yeah, you've got some problems there. You might need to see somebody. The prison counselor may be able to lend a hand at this point. Because I don't think you want to be in love with a... Well, there you go.
1: Give her about 10 more years, though, when there's college-age guys that are like, hey, I'm over here.
0: Yeah, but she'll be a jailbird.
1: That's probably true, too.
0: The Alabama Men's Clinic. If your substitute teacher has been sending you nude photos and they do nothing for you at all, what? It might be time to talk to the Alabama Men's Clinic about your testosterone level. Yeah. Your T level is important. It has to be right. It has to be between 600 and 900, and you've got to go talk to the guys there about exactly where you are now and where you would like to be and how to get there. $99 for your initial consultation, and they're going to tell you where your testosterone is, and then they will talk to you with a plan about how to get it where it needs to be. And if you're struggling with ED, could be as a result of the low T, you can find that out by, you know, just waiting to see once you get the testosterone level up where it needs to be. If it's more than that, if there's a larger problem at hand, then they can lend a hand with that as well. They do have all of the tools necessary, lots and lots of options. And, of course, hair loss, weight loss, GLP-1s, peptides, we talk about that all the time. You need to talk to the Alabama Men's Clinic. Men is their middle name. They treat the whole you. I love these guys. 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Make an appointment there in 30 seconds or less. If you are of a mind to, why not drop us a line at 545-9950, 545-9950. We would love to hear from you. Jim lets us know that I-59 South between Deerfoot and Chalkville Mountain Road is a parking lot. Ooh, that ain't good.
1: Yeah, I looked it up. It appears that, I don't know whether it's something that got dropped there or there's still some construction people in the area, according to reports, but there was a lane closed.
0: Yeah, man. All right. 545-9950. Drop us a line there if you're so inclined. We'd love to hear from you.
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0: Monkees, of which we have only one survivor, Mickey Dolenz, still out there. So unfair. Doesn't seem right. There's two Beatles and only one monkey. I don't care for this. So there needs to be
1: balance.
0: Should
1: be the other way around?
0: There should be balance in the universe. We need two monkeys. Two monkeys and two Beatles, that's what I say. Two members of the Who. We got three Rolling Stones. I mean, come on.
1: Yeah, but let's face it, one of them is never going to die.
0: That's a true story. Dixon of Vining Talk, 99.5. Steve Weston for the vacationing Valerie Vining. Thunderstorms in 91 today. You just heard Evan Chikvera give you the whole forecast. I shan't repeat it. One person killed in a shooting that injured six other people in Pensacola, Florida. Happened at 1:30 a.m. on July 5th. The fireworks were done and everybody got all shooty. During a press conference, police said that the shooting happened after a fireworks display. As the night wore on, they said a group of hundreds of unaccompanied younger people started to gather and become disruptive. Fights then began breaking out, according to police, escalating to people throwing mortar fireworks at each other. The 19-year-old who was shot died at the scene. The other shooting victims expected to be okay. Residents and visitors were encouraged to stay away from downtown until the situation was stabilized.
1: I expect something like that in Chicago. Pensacola?
0: Pensacola.
1: Yeesh.
0: Yeah. You know what? Israel has these, and I've seen them in use in other foreign countries. The water cannon is a wonderful thing. It doesn't actually kill you. It can harm you because it's pretty high-pressure water.
1: Well, yeah. It's kind of like a fire hose, isn't it?
0: Yeah, pretty much. But it's stabilized, and it's on top of a truck. And they can just drive that thing into the area and spray the crowd down. And it's like spraying water on two dogs, you know? It's just the most amazing thing how calm people get when that happens, mostly because they're dazed because they just got knocked over by a rush of water so strong that it pushed them back 5 feet and put them on their butt. We're going to have to start getting into this. I mean, you know, it's a desperate times call for desperate measures. And with this social media nonsense where these kids are all gathering somewhere and then they get into disruptive fights, and then they decide that they're just going to create mayhem. There were 10,000 the other day in a city in one of the Carolinas. They just lost their minds. 10,000 kids showed up and just started doing destruction. And you go, do you really not have anything else to do? Is there nothing else going on in your life? You don't have a hobby of some kind that you could be pursuing right now rather than this? You would rather just come out. And to be clear, you can watch these videos. People of all colors.
1: Sure, yeah.
0: Yeah, I mean, you're talking
1: organized,
0: about...
1: organized, like, what do they call it? I heard it yesterday. Teen takeover or something like that?
0: Teen takeover. It's Hispanic kids, it's black kids, it's white kids. I don't think there are any Asian kids there. They're doing homework. They're in summer school. But everybody else seems to be a part of this thing. And unless and until we are willing to use the kind of blunt force trauma necessary to knock some sense into them. I was kind of, I use this as an example. My dog Delilah is very singular-minded. Let's put it that way.
1: Okay.
0: If we go to the park and she sees another dog and decides she doesn't like that dog. Now, sometimes she's very nice. She's like, just walks up to them, sniffs, you know, they get along great. Other times she will decide from a distance, I don't like that dog and I don't want that dog near me. And she starts growling and barking and carrying on like nobody's business. And she's super focused. Doesn't matter what I say. She can't hear me. She cannot hear me. She's so focused on this that I literally have to rear back. And people are horrified when it is. I have to rear back and I have to swat her butt so hard. Because if I just give her a tap, it'll do nothing.
1: Sure, yeah.
0: I have to hit her so hard that it will break the spell. And then she's like, oh, what? I'm like, we're not doing that.
1: Yeah.
0: We're not doing it.
1: Attention getter.
0: Yeah. I mean, you just have to break her out of that zone that she's in at that point. And it's terrible, but it's what you got to do. So that's what needs to happen here. We need to go in and we need to break these kids out of this zone. They're hell-bent on destruction. They've decided that they're going to show up somewhere. They're going to break other people's stuff. And they're going to leave the taxpayers with the bill. And this is their idea of a good time. And we need to change that and make sure they don't have a good time. We have to make sure that they have an absolutely terrible time when they do this and make it hurt and make them realize we're never going to do this again. This is a bad idea. And we can do so non-lethally Remember those devices that they used in when they went and got Maduro?
1: Oh, yeah.
0: Yeah.
1: Yeah, I know what you're talking about.
0: Yeah, they said that, you know, the guards that were so completely discombobulated, not that they'd ever been populated, we don't know, but, they, you know, they said they became disoriented, they couldn't hear. One of them said, I got blood started coming out of one of my ears. I was like, oh, that's probably not good.
1: Yeah, well.
0: A couple of them pooped their pants.
1: Well, you know, hey, these are the things that one must suffer.
0: Mm-hmm.
1: And maybe it's time to have some of these kids suffer for being stupid.
0: I can't think
1: of a better term for it, so I'm just going to call it what it is.
0: Why not go ahead and break these things out domestically?
1: Yeah, I don't have a problem with that.
0: Use them, because again, it's non-lethal. We're not killing anybody. We're not even really hospitalizing anybody. You're just going to be very nauseated for about 20 minutes, and that should probably break everything up. I would think so. Now, I don't know exactly how you do that without it affecting our guys, you know, but I don't understand how the machine works. Obviously, we were able to do it in Maduro's case. We were able to do it down in Venezuela. Were we doing it from helicopters? I don't really understand. If anybody has any insight into that, I'd love to know. 545-9950. But yeah, something's got to be done to bring this to a halt. And I'm going to go ahead and flip over all the cards right now and tell you, reasoning with them not going to work.
1: Hasn't so far. They're still doing it.
0: Yeah, exactly. The times that it has been thwarted is when police have managed to catch wind of it on social media before it ever takes place. And they're able to get to that location. They're ready to have drones. They have a big police presence. But look, there are some of these, they sent in 500 extra cops in one case. It wasn't enough. They couldn't control these kids because there were just so many of them that it was overwhelming. When you get 10,000 kids in one place hell-bent on destruction, it reminds me of the Brighton riots. You go back to the 60s in Great Britain, pretty well documented in the Who movie Quadrophenia, where you actually got a look at what was going on with the Brighton Beach and the Brighton riots and all of that. And it was for nothing but, you know, restless youth. Restless youth being annoying, and that's pretty much what we're looking at here. It's about time we take care of these people.
1: I mean, I remember being restless when I was in my teens, but I don't remember ever having this thought of going out and being like this. I don't understand the attraction to it.
0: No.
1: But I've said this before, and I'll say it again, and it's not a new thing. It's not like I made it up by any stretch. But a crowd of people is only as smart as the dumbest person in the crowd.
0: Yeah, a case could be made.
1: Well, because generally you'll find that somebody will do something stupid, and then all of a sudden somebody else will go, hey, I can do that too, and then all of a sudden everybody's doing something stupid.
0: Well, we definitely saw that, and there were a lot of people who did research and psychological insight into that during the riots, the BLM riots. They said, you know, you would never in a million years throw a brick through a window and steal a pair of shoes. But if you're in a crowd and everyone else is doing it, you go, oh, I mean, I guess everyone's doing it. I guess I could get a pair of shoes, too.
1: Yeah,
0: exactly. Somebody who would never engage in that action suddenly, as part of the crowd think, goes along. McGee says 10,000 young people rioting is not new. Centuries ago, one village would go to another village to loot, rape, fight, set fires, get drunk, and go back home. Yeah, that might be a little different. Public caning like China did that one American boy. That was Shanghai, was it? Taiwan? I don't remember.
1: Something like that.
0: One SWAT with a cane for the first offense, 5 for the second offense. It would stop. I think you're right.
1: Go up incrementally. I like it. Instead of just, you know, 1, 2, and 3.
0: Oh,
1: just,
0: no.
1: You know, multiply it 10-fold. Or at least 5-fold.
0: Hey, guys, the guys in Israel also have the water cannons to spray the organic stink water all over everyone that disperses them because they all start throwing up and running away. Well, then you got to clean up vomit. All them young people. All them young people were black. They're doing it all over America. No, they weren't. If you look at the videos of this one from Pensacola, you can see a lot of white people. Use dogs, too, says Richard the cop. I don't want to hurt the dogs. Can't help myself.
1: I want to leave a bad taste in the dog's mouth.
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3: Governor Ivey has ordered flags to be flown at half-staff this Tuesday in honor of fallen firefighter Sidney Watson of Warrior. Watson was in the state of Colorado helping fight the Knowles Fire as part of the U.S. Wildlife Fire Service. 27-year-old Watson was one of three firefighters who died as a result of that blaze. She was part of a Helitrack crew. The two other firefighters were from Arizona and Michigan. Watson grew up in Jefferson County and graduated from Corner High School. She earned a degree in wildlife biology at the University of Tennessee Southern. I'll be back with more Alabama stories after this.
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3: Limestone County authorities say that a meetup created on a dating app turned into an armed robbery. The victim thought he was meeting up with a woman for a date that he communicated with on the Tinder app. The victim did meet the woman, who was also accompanied by a man. The couple robbed the victim at gunpoint. James Tony and Erica Parr are now facing robbery charges as well as charges for possession of drugs. Police in Scottsboro made a drug bust involving the synthetic marijuana known as Spice. 49-year-old Kelly Hill was found in possession of the drug at her home on Green Street. The dates of the annual sales tax exemption for back-to-school supplies is now on the calendar. The dates will be for the weekend starting July 17th to the 19th. The 4% state sales tax will be waived for items that are necessary for sending a student back to school, such as clothing, books, computers, and other supplies. Some cities and counties here in Alabama will also waive their local sales tax for these 3 days as well. I'm Andrea Tice.
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0: Good morning, Birmingham, 7:06. It's Dixon dividing on Talk 99.5, talk99.5.com. We've got ourselves a hot one today, 91. Heat indices hovering around 100 for the next several days. Looks like we're going to have 91, 91, 92 around in there. And a lessening chance of rain as the week wears on. Got about 40% chance today, 30 tomorrow, 20 on Thursday. And then eventually by the weekend, it should sort of drift away entirely or just back down to that occasional shower that we get during the summer months. You know how it works. All right, Valerie Vining is on vacation today, so it is me, it is Steve West with you.
1: And Anthony and Company Jewelers.
0: 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Let's see. I want to talk a little bit about the Graham Plattner situation here. It calls for a little more examination because it is interesting to me that we start with a guy who has a Nazi tattoo. Okay, this is where Valerie comes in handy, Steve.
2: Okay.
0: I really hate to do the exposition part of these things, where this is the point where she'd break in and say, Graham Plattner, the guy who's running for Senate in Maine against Susan Collins and ended up, you know, winning the primary in a walk against the governor of Maine who really wasn't running, but now he's been plagued by scandal after scandal. Yes, that's right, Valerie. That's the guy I'm talking about. I like to jump right into the analysis. I don't want to have to do the background, but a lot of people don't, you know, they've got lives to lead. They don't do this. This is not who they are. This is not what, that was a thought I had last night while I was watching the U.S. and Belgium. I was like.
2: So your mind wandered?
0: Well, I was watching these two teams and I was thinking, Belgium looks like they've done this every day for the past 5 years. And the U.S. looks like they were just told, hey, you have a game tonight. Suit up.
2: And that was at halftime.
0: That was at halftime, they were told. That's how bad it was. oh, man. Anyway, Graham Plattner is the guy who's running for Senate in Maine against Susan Collins. He's the Democrat. And he has had a series of problems. Started with a Nazi death head tattoo on his chest. Now, what is a Nazi death head tattoo? It is what the concentration camp guards had on them at Buchenwald and Bergen-Belsen and Auschwitz and all of the concentration camps that you've heard of and learned about in school. You know, the ones that Mel Gibson's dad say didn't exist. So,
2: right.
0: It's a pretty freaky tattoo. It's not something you get by accident, you know? He pretty much knew what he was doing when he got that
2: thing. One would think, but yet he tries to play it off by saying, I just thought it looked cool.
1: It looked cool, yeah.
2: Really? That looked cool to you?
1: I didn't have any idea. I didn't know it was a thing.
0: He then was accused of being, let's say, less than gentlemanly with some women. Now, he's been married for a couple of years, and immediately we find out that he had been sexting other women, like within 10 minutes of getting married, he was talking to six other women. So it's safe to say there were six other women.
2: I think he's related to the Kennedys?
0: Six other women he was sexting with. And this was after his marriage. And his wife was like, well, I've forgiven him. So, you know, I don't see why the people can't forgive him. I'm interested to know now, because there were folks who were coming forward at the time, including one of his advisors, one of his close advisors, who left the campaign and said, the Democratic Party is going to rue the day that they put this guy in this position. He is not the kind of man you want in Congress. He's not the kind of man you want representing Maine. He's not the kind of man you want representing the Democratic Party. Now, he didn't say one word more than that. He refused to elaborate. I'm thinking, well, don't leave us hanging, dude. Like, what do you know that he did or may have done that you're not telling us? Well, now we get this flat-out rape allegation is what it is. It's a flat-out sexual assault allegation by a woman who formerly dated him. And she says he busted into her apartment. Her name is Jenny Rassicot, 41-year-old Maine resident, had an on-and-off relationship with Flattner for more than 2 years. She says he entered her home uninvited while intoxicated in late 21, forced himself on her despite her repeated objections. Rassicot told the outlet she cut off contact with Flattner after the alleged incident and did not file a police report. Flattner and his campaign said they denied the allegations in statements to Politico, but what is it about this one that is making the Democratic Party? Because Chuck Schumer has withdrawn his endorsement. Hakeem Jeffries has withdrawn his endorsement. Ro Khanna, this is a mouthy guy, has withdrawn his endorsement. Bernie Sanders hasn't yet, but it may be happening any time now. What is it about this? And the Democrat, by the way, the Democratic Party in Maine said you should drop out. His own party, the Democratic Party, said you should drop out. What is it about this allegation that is making them say, uh-oh, now we need to pull the plug? Now, I understand people are saying, like Steve did last hour, the timing's a little suspect. Why did she wait until now to come forward? Why didn't she come forward before the primaries? Maybe, you know, they could have selected somebody else, got the old governor of Maine involved, even though she had suspended her campaign. How come you didn't do that? Well, she said, I agreed with his politics, so I wanted to stay quiet. I really didn't, but the longer I thought about it, the more I thought about it, the more I thought, this is a bad idea. This is a bad idea. I really shouldn't remain silent any longer. Who knows? He might do this to somebody else. By the way, this Rassicot woman looks an awful lot like Graham Plattner's wife, current wife. A little weird.
2: Yeah, there's apparently a type.
0: Uh-huh. Anyway, my guess, and this is just a guess, I don't have any inside information, I can't swear to any of it, it's really just, it's what we call a swag, a wild stab in the dark, throwing darts at a board here. They have some idea that this is not the only one. They have some idea that maybe there's another one waiting in the wings, or another two or three waiting in the wings. And they're like, get out now so that we can replace you. Because by July 13th, if he's still the nominee, he's the nominee. That's it. He can pull out before July 13th, and they can either anoint the second place winner of that prize.

0: they're claiming that it happened one time in an attic in a house. Sorry, pedophiles don't abuse a child one time and then let it go. That's not how it works. I mean, you either are sexually aroused by children and you do it repeatedly, or you don't do it at all. So that's why I like these allegations don't make any sense to me. This, none of this is ringing true and does not fit the profile. So Plattner really, I think, does not have the ability to stop himself. I think he's a cad. And I think that there probably are more waiting in the wings. And I think this is why the Democratic Party is pressuring him. Let's see what happens. Does he drop out? We'll see. It's got to happen within the next couple of days. 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They know what bugs you. Look, Mr. Bugs is statewide, sure. But that doesn't mean that you're not getting your own personal tech who's going to show up and treat you right. My guy is Dave. 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And he shows up and he knows my house inside and out. He knows where the bugs might gather. 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
9: I see a 19-minute delay on 59 South in between exits 143 and 141. Now that's the construction zone. We have a stall in Shelby County, 65 North before Highway 31, before exit 238. I'm Phil Carter in the traffic center.
10: A very typical Alabama summertime weather pattern here over the next several days. Partly cloudy skies, daily pop-ups, but coverage not too widespread. High temperatures in the 90s, but nowhere near the oppressive levels of last week. Heat index values will probably top out right around 100 degrees, so no heat advisory criteria expected. Rain chances look to uptick just a bit over the Alabama weekend, but by and large, each day we'll see plenty of sunshine, and those pop-up showers and thunderstorms will not be a washout for any plans you have outside. I'm ABC 33.

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1: 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Dixon Divining, Wisha. It is Tuesday already. Have you seen this? Yeah. It is a 91-degree high today with a small chance of rain. 40%. Probably going to get some in some parts of our area. We certainly have, you know, experienced this in the past. We got some yesterday. I got a big old storm at my house. It was nice. It was nice. I enjoyed it. Not too shabby. 721, let's go ahead and hit it.
2: And now, it's Dixon and Vining's top three things you need to know.
1: Donald Trump is betting on former NATO troublemakers, Turkey, to step up to the plate and maybe help get the other members of NATO in line. In the meantime, NATO says they're kind of trying to win Trump back over to their side. Look, here's how you win Trump back over to your side. Do exactly what he says, when he says so. That's how you do it. Donald Trump is not a man to be trifled with. He is not a fool. And he has managed to hold their feet to the fire, get to the point where they're putting 5% into the NATO kitty. They weren't even paying 2% before. Now he says, well, 5% is, you know, is going to be the minimum standard from this point on when it comes to your defense budget, and we want that 5%. The United States is still, of course, paying far, far, far more than anybody else. In fact, paying more than all the others combined into NATO. Like I said, they need us more than we need them, which is why he's over there basically cracking the whip and getting them to line up. He really wants a Turkey on his side because they were not helpful at all during the, I guess you would call it the Iran war. And consequently, he's saying, look, guys, you know, next time we ask for your help, we're really going to need your help. We don't ask for it lightly. And, you know, we have given so much and so much and so much to Turkey over the years. When you guys have an earthquake, we're the first people there to take care of you. When you guys have a massive flooding or a storm of some kind, we're the first ones there to take care of you. And, you know, when we ask for NATO's help, we need you to be on our side. We'll see what Erdogan says about that. He was pretty arrogant about his refusing to allow any of the bases to be used in Turkey for the fight in Iran. So, Trump's got some, bridge mending to do, but they really have to do most of the work over there. They have to do most of the work because they need us more than we need them, as always. Democrat Senator Mark Kelly gets a picture of himself taken at a World Cup viewing party wearing a Mexico jersey. I realize it was Mexico versus England, right? Yeah, Mexico versus England.
3: I think that's right,
1: yeah. Why Mexico? Okay, you're in Arizona, of course. Yeah, that probably has something to do with it. He was in Tucson.
3: Bowing to his constituents?
1: Yeah, I guess so. I mean, I would have worn an American jersey, or I would have not worn soccer clothing at all, because I certainly would not align with another country when it comes to something like this. If I were a sitting senator, it's a bad look, Mark Kelly. But I'm not surprised. I mean, you're kind of the king of bad looks. You've been doing it for quite a while now. The whole video where they were talking about, you don't have to follow illegal orders. Everybody knows that. You don't have to make a video saying that. Now you're trying to, you know, suggest that maybe some of the orders that Donald Trump is giving you are illegal, and that is sowing seeds of distrust. I hope that he gets the punishment that he deserves here. They're talking about him potentially running for president in 28. Have you heard this?
3: Oh, please.
1: Yeah.
3: Just how much more scraping on the bottom of the barrel are we doing here, Democrats?
1: Well, they don't have a very good bench, if you think about
3: That's what I'm saying. I mean, when you think about all the different candidates that we have heard as possibilities so far, and I'm thinking, really, you can't find anybody better?
1: Well, they're thinking Mark Kelly might be better than Pete Buttigieg or Josh Shapiro or Kamala Harris or Gavin Newsom, who are the four names that are thrown around the most when it comes to this. I'm sure there are others. In what way is he better?
3: Yeah.
1: Well, okay.
3: I mean, other than that, he's not the four that you just mentioned.
1: Yeah. Well, that's exactly right. You know, Kamala can't put two sentences together, and she can't sit for an interview and make any sense at all. We saw that multiple times during her last campaign. And she's also proven that she's unwilling to learn how to do it. So, sad. Gavin Newsom has made such a mess of California that almost any debate is just going to involve, well, let me tell you what happened while he was running California.
3: Right.
1: You know, you'll be able to say, oh, he started off with a $20 billion surplus. He ended with a $20 billion deficit. The state is no better off now than it was before. They've got the largest poor population, largest number of illegal immigrants, largest murder rate in the nation, et cetera, et cetera, et cetera.
3: Well, we got waxed by DeSantis down in Florida in that debate. Okay, that should prove to everybody he's not worthy of being considered for that high office.
1: Well, he doesn't think so.
3: Apparently not.
1: He believes he's still worthy of that. Buttigieg, I think, is unelectable because he's gay. I think there's a large section, especially of the Democratic Party, I'm just going to go ahead and say it, African-American people aren't going to vote for a gay white guy. They're just not. That's just the reality of the situation. Josh Shapiro's got a Jewish problem. In other words, he's Jewish, and right now anti-Semitism is running rampant through the Democratic Party. So here you have four people, all of them very, very flawed as candidates. Mark Kelly, he's an astronaut. He's a former military guy. He's, standing tall, looking sharp. He's not a whack job, far-flung lefty who believes that men belong in women's sports. So he's probably more electable along those lines. This is what makes him, I'm just saying, this is what makes him a better Democratic candidate.
3: So at least on the surface, he seems more of the moderate side of things than just about everybody else that's there.
1: Kind of like Biden did until he got into office, and then the people that were running him suddenly decided, nah, let's go ahead and go far-flung lefty. So, it's a real possibility that he ends up running. We'll see what happens. Yesterday, we had the alleged Charlie Kirk assassin in court. This is just for a hearing. Really, what this comes down to is the very low bar of persuading a judge that there's enough evidence to put this guy on trial. He has not even entered a plea yet. Guilty, not guilty. None of that has taken place as of yet. We're going to go through 5 days, and this is the most rudimentary, boring kind of, here's the layout of the campus. Here's some video of him. Oh, he's getting up on the building. He's getting down from the building. They had testimony from a guy who saw where he had laid out in the sniper's pose to get that shot at Charlie Kirk, which he did, and talk about, the type of rifle that was used. It's very, very technical and not at all Perry Mason-ish. Don't you want that moment where it's like, you did it, and you point at the person.
3: Come up with that sudden little piece of information right there that just blows the whole thing.
1: Or somebody in the galley stands up, I did it, I swear, I admit it, you got me. None of that is going to happen during this part. But it's the first time that you've got Erica Kirk and Charlie Kirk's parents in the court, and when they started talking about his actual death scene where he was shot, Erica felt the need to get up and walk out, and I don't blame her. They actually showed
3: right before the video, I think.
1: Yes. Well, that video was something else. They showed the video of him getting shot. Only the judges and the lawyer got to see that because they didn't really want to gross out everybody else that was in the courtroom, to be honest with you. Anyway, he's going to be back in today and probably 3 more days. I can't believe that a preliminary hearing is going to take 5 days for something like this. There is literally a mountain of evidence to convict this guy, and then they're going to put off the trial for another several months. It's been 10 months since Charlie Kirk was shot to death. Whatever happened to a speedy trial? I mean, not happening in this case.
3: But in this case, I think another problem is the fact this is so high profile. This captured so much of the nation's imagination, really on both sides of the aisle. You're going to have a hard time seating a jury.
1: Probably so. 7:30, Dixon and Viney, Talk 99.5, Talk99.5.com. Lots more where this came from. Don't go away.
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13: We have a crash in Shelby County, 65 South at the Shelby County Airport exit, exit 234. 8-minute delay on 59 South between exits 143 and 141 in the construction zone. I'm Phil Carter in the traffic center.
14: A very typical Alabama summertime weather pattern here over the next several days. Partly cloudy skies, daily pop-ups, but coverage not too widespread. High temperatures in the 90s, but nowhere near the oppressive levels of last week. Heat index values will probably top out right around 100 degrees, so no heat advisory criteria expected. Rain chances look to uptick just a bit over the Alabama weekend, but by and large, each day we'll see plenty of sunshine, and those pop-up showers and thunderstorms will not be a washout for any plans you have outside. I'm ABC 3340's meteorologist Evan Chikvera on Talk 99.5.
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15: 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That's how they get there. That's a terrible way to keep a country together.
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0: 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Dixon Dividing, talk995.com. Man, oh man, you got a 40% chance of rain today, 30% tomorrow, 20% the day after, and highs of around 91 each day. You know, somewhere along the line, somebody started the rumor that breakfast is the most important meal of the day. I disagree with that.
1: Kellogg's?
0: Could have been. I believe the most important meal of the day is the next one.
1: I can see where you're going with that.
0: Mm-hmm. Whatever's coming up, that to me is the most important. But
1: does that matter whether you've planned it out or just
0: no.
1: You're looking forward to the next one, period?
0: Always looking forward to the next meal.
1: Okay.
0: Yeah, it's good to have one. There was a time I didn't know where the next meal was coming from, so, you know.
1: I think we've all been there.
0: Yes, indeedy. It's nice to have that going for me. But as long as we're talking breakfast, let's talk about breakfast burritos from the freezer. Talking about breakfast burritos that you buy at your local grocery store, and you pop in your microwave, I guess. This is a list that was put together by, let's just take a look, shall we? It's Chow Hound and Katie Mellon. M-E-L-Y-N-N. Mellon, maybe. Katie Mellon?
1: Sure, likely story.
0: It's always women. But, you know, do women eat breakfast burritos? Seems like that's more of a guy thing, isn't it?
1: My wife does.
0: Okay.
1: Yeah.
0: Well, what do I know? Let's take a look here. They say that coming in dead last is Mason Dixie.
1: Never heard of it.
0: Chicken sandwiches, apparently. This brand is a bit newer to the breakfast burrito game. When I've been into one of the carnivore breakfast burritos, which includes sausage, bacon, and chorizo, I was happy to discover that this handheld in the lineup is just as good. Each Mason-Dixie burrito comes individually wrapped, making it easy to take them for a mid-morning snack or even lunch. This is what I ended up doing because the boost of protein in the middle of my workday made this one of the best that I tried. Each version has 14 or 15 grams of protein, thanks to the breakfast meat and eggs. I thought that the carnivore style was the most flavorful, thanks to the plentiful meats, plus the addition of small bits of green chilies. Spicier chorizo version was the top choice for my son, but any of the breakfast burritos were a delicious way to start or continue the day. Mason Dixie, they're just not available in all stores. That's your problem. Apparently, Wegmans, Food Giant. That's not good. We don't have those. We're going to have to go somewhere else to get the Mason-Dixie. Okay. Great value. Fantastic breakfast burrito if you want to keep some of the some on hand in the freezer without spending a ton of money. Pack of eight costs just under $9. The egg, sausage, cheese, and potato flavor is a personal favorite because the sausage used is savory and adds a nice flavor, but the pieces are small enough to incorporate well into the entire burrito. We're writing this like it's a five-star restaurant review.
1: Well, okay, so on the Mason-Dixie thing, I'm showing a Target has it,
0: mm-hmm.
1: and the Sprouts and Whole Foods have them.
0: Okay. Sprouts. Haven't been to Sprouts in a while. I got to get back over there. It's a good place. Jimmy Dean breakfast burrito coming up next. Meat lovers, egg, sausage, cheese, potatoes, ham, and bacon.
1: I don't think you can go wrong with Jimmy Dean. He's pretty solid.
0: Pretty solid stuff. Burrito uses the same flavorful breakfast meats that Jimmy Dean is carried pretty widely. Saw it in three different stores when stocking up on breakfast burritos. The prices varied from store to store, especially when you factor in savings using your store loyalty card. So shop around for the best deals. You know, the great value being like eight of them for $9, that's probably going to be about your best value.
1: If you're probably.
0: You're going to drop a buck a burrito, that's not too shabby.
1: Not too bad at all.
0: I don't know. There's just something about, like, I think I went through a phase of the Tennessee Pride little chicken biscuit things, but those were, I could eat those any time of day.
1: Expensive?
0: Not really.
1: No?
0: Okay. No, but I would, like, whip up four of them and chow down when I got home from work.
1: Oh, so they're like little slider biscuits.
0: Yeah, they're very small.
1: Yeah,
0: very
1: gotcha.
0: Small. And I went through, I bought a box of the Jimmy Dean, I think they were the bagel breakfast sandwiches.
1: Okay.
0: They tasted fake. There was something wrong with them. Nothing particularly that I could put my finger on, just, you know, the whole time I'm eating, I was like, I wish this had been handed to me through a drive-through window somewhere, because I think it would have been better.
1: So you couldn't place whether it was like the bagel or whether it was the meat or whatever?
0: It was the fact that it had been frozen and reheated in a microwave. I think that's what it was.
1: Oh, okay. So it really didn't matter. Okay.
0: Yeah, probably it. Not. That was just, I don't know. Reds. Are we familiar with Reds? Reds Turkey Sausage
1: Burrito. Warren Beatty movie from the 1970s?
0: That's the one, yes. There are plenty of breakfast meat options from Reds. The turkey sausage and chicken maple sausage are personal favorites that combine savory flavor with portability. There are also plenty of other... Why are we even talking about portability? All of these are portable.
1: You can just stick in your hand and walk.
0: You don't need a crane to lift these. What is the problem with this person keeps talking about the portability? If your favorite part of your morning meal is the breakfast meal, breakfast meat, this is the burrito for you. I get a box often for my carnivore kids. Okay. Red's Turkey Sausage Burrito. All righty then. Moving on, he said to the computer because it wasn't paying attention and listening. Okay, moving on. El Monterrey. Everybody has seen these. I'm talking about not the breakfast burrito necessarily, but the El Monterrey is a pretty common burrito in your convenience store freezer or grocer's freezer. They are the frozen burrito of choice of most stoners.
1: Nick chimes in. I eat an El Monterrey beef, bean, and green chili burrito every morning at 3:30 for my breakfast.
0: All righty.
1: So, big fan.
0: El Monterrey breakfast burritos are a solid choice for those who want a classic breakfast combo of egg, potato, cheese, and breakfast meats. There are options with bacon and sausage. 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You can buy each 4.5-ounce burrito individually for just $2 each. Yeah, I know. They're at every convenience store. They're all over the place, man. What is this now? I don't recognize the name of this. Oh, Trader Joe's, of course. You know what? I'm just going to blow past Trader Joe's.
1: Okay, then.
0: It's the kind of thing that, the word mouthfeel is going to be in there, and I just don't want to do it.
1: Yeah.
0: I just don't want to do it. Just egg. What?
1: Never heard of it.
0: Yeah, me neither. This breakfast burrito doesn't actually contain any egg. It's a plant-based breakfast burrito that still has a lot of protein. And you put it above Jimmy Dean? What's wrong with you, lady? No.
1: Are we vegan? Vegetarian? Leaning away from the meat? What is it?
0: Geez, here we are again. Amy's Breakfast Tofu Scrambled Wrap. Why do they these things always end up high up on these lists? They're so stupid.
1: Absolutely not.
0: There's no way that that's the number one breakfast burrito from a grocery store. Come on.
1: If you live in Los Angeles, baby.
0: I make my own breakfast burritos at home sometimes. It's really easy. If you know how to scramble up eggs and a little bit of breakfast meat, and I like to throw in, like mushrooms and peppers and onions and all that stuff. And then a wrap, I use the 50-calorie zero-carb wraps. So, and they taste great, by the way. I don't know why more people don't enjoy these things. You just put a couple of spoonfuls on there. You throw a handful of shredded cheese, a little shredded cheddar on there, and then you fold it up like a burrito, and then I put it back in the pan with a little bit of olive oil and sear it on all sides to make it, crunchy. Throw a little salsa on top, and you're good to go. Eat it with a knife and fork. Easy, cheap, inexpensive, delicious, as long as you have all the ingredients on hand. And that's, I think, another reason why these things don't taste quite right to me. When you get them, you're kind of like... I've been eating the fresh ones all this time. And so now you're going to give me this. This is like you've been feeding your dog steak and then you give him a rubber squeaky toy steak.
1: He's like, what the heck are you doing?
0: This is not kosher, Dad.
1: Well, and you mentioned doing it at the house, and Karen does this as well. And for me, it's I'm pretty easygoing when it comes to it. Bacon, egg, cheese, put it in a tortilla wrap, and I can take it on the go for like going to church on Sunday morning or something like that as I'm running out the door. Quick, handheld, tastes good, filling, does the job.
0: Now, do you eat it in church or do you eat it on the way?
1: On the way.
0: Oh, okay. Just one time I'd like to see you break it out during church just to see. So everybody go like, hey.
1: Hey, where'd you get that?
0: His host is better than mine. There's a big commercial, absolute land auction in Pell City coming up 9 days from today. It's July the 16th, gtauctions.com. If you'd like to find out more, check this out. 34 or so commercial acres. It's got big time frontage on US 231 and on Stemley Bridge Road. It's right by the Publix there in Pell City. I mean, You're basically a neighbor of Publix is what it comes down to. You're on the opposite side of the road, but you're a neighbor. Traffic count, 15,000 cars every day. Pretty amazing. GT Auctions can tell you more about it, give you the information about how this thing has been in one family for 70 years. Never been developed. This is a golden opportunity for you. 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And then I'm going to tell you about this other auction, even though it's a little further away. It's on the 23rd. It's in Argo. Selling absolutely to the highest bidder, a 13,000-square-foot building at 65 Angus Street, about 300 feet off U.S. 11, about a minute from east. Exit 148 on I-59. Exit 148 on I-59. 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One is being auctioned off on the 16th, the other on the 23rd. 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
7: We have a crash. Roadway closed. 59 North, just after I-459, exit 137. Crash. Left lane blocked on 65 North before exit 254. I'm Phil Carter in the traffic center.
8: A very typical Alabama summertime weather pattern here over the next several days. Partly cloudy skies, daily pop-ups, but coverage not too widespread. High temperatures in the 90s, but nowhere near the oppressive levels of last week. Heat index values will probably top out right around 100 degrees, so no heat advisory criteria expected. Rain chances look to uptick just a bit over the Alabama weekend, but by and large, each day we'll see plenty of sunshine, and those pop-up showers and thunderstorms will not be a washout for any plans you have outside. I'm ABC 3340's meteorologist Evan Chikvera on Talk 99.5.
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0: plans today. 750 Dixon of Mining Talk 995, talking 995.com. Donald Trump currently taking questions in Turkey. No, we're not going to go to it because generally you get a lot of really stupid questions at these things. And of course, Erdogan is also getting questions. So going back and forth, and that's a thick Turkish accent, baby. I got to tell you, thick Turkish accent. Alrighty, couple of things. Oh, the Alabama Men's Clinic can give you your testosterone number within 1 hour. You show up, you drop $99. 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I mean, when you talk about getting what you want out of it, when you show up and you say, I need to feel better than I'm feeling right now, and they say, we can make that happen. We have a plan. We're going to put it together for you, and then you leave there with a folder that tells you everything you need to know. 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Alabama Men's Clinic, 598-7000, 598-7000, or go to alabamamensclinic.com, make an appointment there, 30 seconds or less. Shane says about Graham Plattner, if they let him stay and accept him, they can't demand a Republican step down because of any allegations. Oh, you are really underestimating how hypocritical Democrats are willing to be, Shane. They have zero problems with such things. I mean, remember, these are the people who just a few years ago under Barack Obama were like, yes, we have to send the illegal immigrants home. We have to close that border. They're not allowed to come in here. We're not going to create a pathway to citizenship. We love our deporter in chief to ICE is terrible and needs to be defunded and disbanded right now. What changed in that time? Somebody tell me. What changed?
1: The person who's in the White House and what party he's affiliated with.
0: Yeah, that certainly was part of it. Maybe also they realized that the Democratic Party is not going to have the kind of representation that they need to have in the House and the Senate unless they have illegal immigrants in a lot of their blue states. B-Rad talking about the accused Charlie Kirk assassin. He says they said yesterday they also found a screwdriver with his DNA on it. Okay. I don't know what was going on there. Nick and his El Monterey beef and bean chili burrito. Oof. Every morning at 3:30. That can't be good for you, can it? Every morning?
1: I don't know. I guess I'd have to look at the stats on the box.
0: Any traffic reports on 59 South at Chalkville Road? Yes. Lots of them.
1: Yeah. It's let's just call it a mess. How's that?
0: Yeah, well, it's construction, of course, and it is backed up. Going both ways, actually, right there at Chalkville Road. Road.
1: And the last I looked, I saw there was a vehicle on fire.
0: Yeah.
1: Yay!
0: Yeah, we just had a wreck over there as well. Someone not paying attention, of course. That's usually the way these things happen. All these food reviews, says Jeff, are done by so-called influencers, all these woke people. Yeah, that would explain why the Amy's tofu burrito comes in at number one. Nobody is choosing a tofu burrito for breakfast.
1: Nobody in their right mind.
0: No. Not going to happen. Yeah, I-59 northbound in the construction in Trustville is blocked. The traffic is backed up for miles way down I-459. Guys, you're going to be sitting there for a while. I apologize. The good news is traffic has been lighter, you know, because of the July 4th weekend and the lack of school and all of that stuff.
1: A lot of people out of town.
0: Yeah.
1: A lot of people coming through town that are from out of town.
0: That is true. And everybody kind of got to pick a week. Some people picked last week and decided that was going to be their vacation. Some people picked this week, decided this is going to be their vacation. So it's about half and half. And so, you know, just count your blessings. Fewer cars than there might have otherwise been. Scott says, I have several food truck customers that serve breakfast burritos, fresh ingredients. My favorite is chorizo, refried beans, and eggs. Always ask for half the shredded cheese.
1: Why? Why would you get half?
0: Yeah, no, I want twice the shred. Whatever Scott's not eating, give me that. I would like the Scott's portion, if you don't mind. Give me his and mine, and we'll be good to go. I like chorizo. I don't know about refried beans and eggs together. I guess Huevos Rancheros does that, don't they?
1: I think so, yeah. Hmm. I mean, for me, beans are always the situation of take it or leave it. It's not a go-to for me.
0: Hmm.
1: For some people, I know that it is, but it's just never been a go-to for me.
0: It generally works well in a beef or even a chicken burrito, but I'm thinking a breakfast burrito might not be the place for it. But what the hell do I know? The answer? Nothing. Not a damn thing. I know nothing. I got nothing. I'm useless.
1: Well, and like you say, in this particular case, Scott is the primary expert on what it is that he likes.
0: Exactly. A former college basketball guard, Kerr Crisa, has been indicted in an alleged $2.2 million wire fraud scheme. The Estonian national arrested on 5 counts will appear in federal court in Northern West Virginia, Northern District of West Virginia. He was indicted in connection with this alleged $2.2 million fraud scheme where he claimed to have cancer. Yep, 25-year-old alleged carried out a scheme to obtain nearly $2.2 million from multiple victims using false representations, fabricated identities, and deceptive communications. Whew!
1: Yeesh. Takes all kinds, I guess.
0: Could you not just actually get a real job and work at that? Could we try that?
1: Well, you're a basketball star. One would think you might have been able to make some pretty decent money by actually playing the game.
0: Maybe. Crisa's indictment alleges he posed to several different individuals, which included fictional contacts and family members, while falsely claiming he and his family were in danger. Also, he allegedly said his mother needed cancer treatment or family property required urgent financial support from victims. Crisa was allegedly requesting repeated payments from two of the victims, while also directing one victim to send money under false pretenses in this case. He allegedly conducted this scheme in Monongahela County, West Virginia, and elsewhere. Hmm.
1: Whew.
0: You know, you've got to have cojones the size of all outdoors to pull off something like this. Because what you're doing is you're repeatedly lying about, well, anything and everything when you get right down to it. You are absolutely, positively lying your ass off. Oh, this property needs help or this. I'm such a bad liar. I couldn't get the first one of those done. And here he was doing it on multiple fronts with all kinds of different IDs and different identities and different, documentation and so on and so forth. Oh, my mom has cancer and I need help with that. How do you look at yourself in the mirror after you've done something of this nature?
1: Well, there's that question, number one, and the other part of it is the ramifications of it, because I think about it, and I would love to help people. You know,
0: sure.
1: My friends who I know that I can trust, heck, I'll give you the shirt off my back if that's what you need. But I have a hard time trusting a lot of people because of stories like this.
0: Yep.
1: If I've never heard of you, I've never met you, but you come up to me and you give me a story that could be plausible,
0: mm-hmm.
1: Now all of a sudden I want to double check it.
0: Never tell you about the absolute best story I got out of a beggar?
1: Oh, I can't wait.
0: It's in Minneapolis for my best friend's wedding. I was his best man. And it happened to be game 5 of the World Series. Minnesota Twins and the St. Louis Cardinals, I want to say.
1: Okay.
0: I think that was right. Mom comes up to me as we're going from the church to the reception. He says, "Hey, listen, I'm just $2 short of a ticket for the game. Can you help me out?" I was like, that was brilliant. I mean, I'm going to go ahead and give you the $2, man. I want you to have this. I know for a fact you're not going to the game, but I love the fact that that's the route you took with this.
1: That is interesting.
0: You smell like a brewery, but, 8 o'clock, Dixon and Vining, Talk 99.5.
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3: State lawmaker Ernie Yarbrough says he's going to bring back a bill in the 2027 state legislative session that would remove the payroll deduction process, which pays a teacher's union dues before they get their paycheck. The House bill would also allow for a teacher to terminate their union membership as well as their payroll deduction at any time during the school year rather than within a limited 10-day window. Yarbrough was on Talk 99.5 out of Birmingham with April Marie Fogle, as she filled in for Leland Whaley.
4: So I guess that's the question. Are you bringing it back?
5: Yes, ma'am. That's the plan. I absolutely am going to bring it back because I am going to fight for the education of our kids. And this is a fight that has to be fought and has to be won, and I intend to do so. This bill focuses on that part of not collecting membership dues for public teachers unions in Alabama, because particularly the AEA, because they will not sever their relationship with an entity that is in systemic celebratory violation of our state laws. Yep. And our children, the minds, hearts, and souls of our children are worth fighting for.
3: I'll be back with more Alabama stories after this.
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3: The Trinity Child Development Center in Huntsville is now permanently closed. The child care center has been in the midst of a controversial case where one of the workers is accused of sex abuse of a child. Cameron White was charged for those crimes earlier this year. Parents of the victims then filed lawsuits against the child care staff and Trinity United Methodist Church, where the facility is located. I'm Andrea Tice.
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0: 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Steve figured out to get the how to get the Dixon and Vining shot to be just a static one shot. Very impressive. I was afraid we were going to have a two shot here with an empty chair.
1: No, but I figured out how to finagle all this, and it's been a trick over here because last couple of weekends I've also been in this chair during my own show.
0: Yeah.
1: And you got to figure out, okay, so I got Matt that's in your chair. I'm over here. How can I do this where, number one, he's on camera by himself? That's the easy part. It was the logo situation that was really messing me up.
0: Yeah, I can see that.
1: So, and we don't have our logo for the Saturday show up here yet.
0: Oh, my. Well, we'll have to get working on that.
1: I know.
0: Let's go chip, chop, chip.
1: Have to get Molly on that.
0: Yeah, man. She's good. She knows what she's
1: doing. She knows what she's doing when it comes to that. She set up, she actually set up a lot of the logo stuff and everything. Yep. So, good on her.
0: Yeah. Young. Very young and sharp mind. We old people, we don't understand
1: she
0: any of it.
1: She grew up with this stuff.
0: Yeah. I was just looking at my iPhone. Somehow my iPhone stopped using facial recognition. Either that or my face has changed so much it doesn't recognize me. I'm not sure. But it stopped, you know, opening up with facial recognition. So I'm trying to figure out, how do I get that back? And I'm going through it, and I'm like, I don't understand any of this. Oh, here we go. Subscriptions. Here we go. Here's access. I should no. That's what,
1: settings or setting, probably buried somewhere deep in the settings thing.
0: Somewhere deep in the settings. Yeah. I guess. I don't know. In the meantime, I'm actually having to plug in my passcode. Oh my God, what a nightmare. This is the first world problem.
1: How old fashioned.
0: Let's talk about your water, how much I love my water. I cooked some chili cheese dogs over the weekend, you know, 4th of July and all that. And I burned the chili. I did. I burned it to the bottom of the pan. I'm not really great at paying attention to this stuff all the time. Getting everything to come out at the same time is probably the hardest part about cooking a dinner. And in that case, you know, it just slipped by me and I didn't pay attention and I didn't get it done. My fault. But when I got to the bottom of the pan, the bottom of the pot, you know, and it was time to clean it, I knew I didn't have to worry. It's a stainless steel Cuisinart pot. I threw in a couple of drops of not even Dawn dishwashing liquid. It was a Dawn knockoff, okay? And then I filled it up with Aqua Systems water, and I let it sit for 3 hours. And when I came back, that stuff just peeled off like it was like a decal off a car. I mean, it was amazing how quickly and easily that came off. This is the kind of thing that in another world with different water, you would have had to scrub endlessly and probably still not be able to get it out of there. But Aqua Systems water, because it makes your soap work so much better, your cleaning products work so much better, your shampoo, I'm telling you, I've been on the same can of shaving cream for, feels like a year now. I think it was probably at the start of this year. Because you use so very little of it, because it foams up so much better in this pure water that Aqua Systems is creating for you. Right there in your home, a whole home system starts at zero down and as little as $60 a month, or you can go ahead and get 12 months same as cash. A no-obligation demonstration can be yours. 383-3999. 383-3999. IWantGreatWater.com is the place to go to find out more about it. Again, no commission salespeople. Means no pressure. And the decision is all yours. Washington, D.C. Metropolitan Police Department has released over 1,000 more hours of body-worn camera footage from the January 6, 2021 Capitol event.
1: It does make me wonder how much more is still sitting out there.
0: Judicial Watch had to file a Freedom of Information Act lawsuit back in 2021, and they finally got the disclosure from, you know, the judge was like, yeah. And by the way, D.C. police tried very hard, wanted to blur and censor the footage, and the court said no. The public has the right to transparency over minimal privacy concerns. Judicial Watch filed a lawsuit in 2024 after a denied request for the footage in August of 21. So it was, you know, back again and again. They kept going. We owe Judicial Watch a great debt. They are actually very nonpartisan. They'll go after Trump just like they went after Obama. You know, they're really all about the people and about transparency and about getting information, just raw information, into the hands of average citizens like us. And you can go online. You can actually watch this footage now. I'm not going to say I can hardly wait. I think we'll let somebody else kind of cull it and get the best of the best stuff out of there. But you know there has to have been some stuff that was being kept aside for a reason.
1: One would think, yeah.
0: There is a little bit of footage of you see guys who are dressed like Trump supporters, and then the next thing you know, they go under a tree and somebody manages to catch them and they're taking off their Trump supportive gear, and they've got basically police riot gear underneath it. And you're like, now that's interesting.
1: Convenient.
0: Yeah. And then they tried to take the guy's phone away and he managed to get out of there. But, you know, you don't recognize any of the people in the shot, but it's, you know, it's kind of some funny stuff that is happening like that. And I kind of feel like there might be a little more of that in there. There also might be, you know, footage of the Capitol Police holding the door open for these so-called rioters who are then just wandering right in, walking around the Capitol building for 20 minutes and then finding their way back out again. And the next thing you know, 4 years in jail for you. You're like, whoa, I didn't touch nothing. The guy held the door open. I just walked in. I didn't. What are you doing? Nope. 4 years. That's the way that's going
1: to
0: be. Yeah,
1: it's not like I was the one who propped my feet up on Nancy Pelosi's desk and wrote a note to her.
0: Nope. Nope. Very strange. The release of these previously secret D.C. Police January 6 body cam videos are the result of a hard-fought victory for transparency by Judicial Watch, said the group's president, Tom Fitton. The release of the footage is expected to provide a more comprehensive understanding of the events of January 6th, potentially influencing public opinion and ongoing legal proceedings. We are kind of lucky that this stuff is even available because, you know, the January 6th committee destroyed a lot of that, which is enough to make you understand that they were not a real committee that was really interested in the truth at all. They went through and they got the stuff that made the Republicans and Donald Trump look as bad as humanly possible, left anything exculpatory on the cutting room floor, and then after they were done editing it up, and they did edit it up quite a bit, then they went ahead and disposed of that, which is something that they never should have done. It's technically illegal. This is why the members of that committee all got pardons by Joe Biden, because they were all engaging in a very illegal activity like destroying evidence. And will we ever really know what happened there? To me, all you have to know is that there were like 30 federal informants in the crowd. Two or four of them were there at the behest of their who they informed to. The rest of them were there supposedly of their own volition. But there was an awful lot of funny business going on that day. Awful lot of funny business. Did you have people there in the crowd who absolutely positively thought that they were going to overthrow the government and keep Donald Trump in office? Yes, there were a couple of handfuls of those. And then you had what I consider to be the tourists, the people who just were there because they'd never seen a gathering of this kind before and wanted to be a part of it. Maybe they got caught up in it. Maybe they didn't. But these are the guys that, if they did go into the Capitol building, just walked around. And by the way, even that number was very few and far between. Out of maybe 2,000 people that showed up at the Capitol, it was a handful of people that actually went into the Capitol. Most of them stayed outside. Very few of them actually engaged in any sort of physical violence. So when you start talking about the riots and, oh, the insurrection and so on and so forth, you go, I've never seen an insurrection that lasted 3 hours almost exactly and then just died.
1: Right. Well, and I also think about trying to put myself in the same situation there of watching this and then seeing a whole bunch of them go in. I

0: I think they actually cleaned up after themselves. They swept up a little bit, like the Japanese at their World
1: after
0: Cup
1: a soccer game. Yeah.
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11: We have a crash. The interstate is closed for investigation. 59 north after I-459, exit 137. We also have a crash on 65 south after Barber Boulevard after exit 275. I'm Phil Carter in the traffic center.
12: Scattered afternoon showers and storms will remain in the forecast for much of the upcoming week, although they're very hit or miss in nature and not everyone will see rain every day. If you do see a passing storm, can't rule out those heavy downpours and rumbles of thunder and lightning. When not raining, we're looking at partly sunny skies each afternoon with highs in the low 90s and plenty of humidity to go with. Mornings start off mostly sunny in the low to mid 70s. I'm ABC 30 through 40 meteorologist Emma Kate Cowan on Talk 99.5.
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0: by 40% today, 30% tomorrow, 20% the day after. There you go. Good look at your forecast. Let's dive in and do this, shall we?
1: And now, it's Dixon and Vining's top three things you need to know.
0: Explosive sexual assault allegations have rocked the Graham Plantner campaign ahead of a key deadline in this crucial Senate race. Yes, one woman that he dated on and off for apparently a couple of years came forward and said, yes, he raped me. I was raped by Graham Plantner. I cut off all contact with him thereafter, but I never filed a police report. That happens more often than you might think, by the way. And then she said she kept her mouth shut because she agreed with his politics and didn't want to hurt him politically. Okay. She finally decided, you know what? Politics be damned. I need to get this out there. He's not a good person, and I need everybody to know that. So we already now have the Democratic Senatorial Campaign Committee Chair, Kristen Gillibrand, who has now come out with a statement. He needs to immediately withdraw as the Democrat nominee for senator and allow Maine Democrats the opportunity to choose a new candidate who can defeat Susan Collins. The DSCC will not invest in the Maine Senate race if Plantner remains on the ballot. Uh-oh. You're not getting a dime of that big money? That's probably not going to work out very well.
2: Especially against an established candidate.
0: Mm-hmm. Haven't heard much out of Bernie Sanders. Now, we've already had Schumer pull his endorsement. Hakeem Jeffries, Ro Khanna. These people have all pulled their endorsements for Plantner. People who were endorsing him wholeheartedly just last week are now suddenly, never mind. I'm backing away from this. Somehow Bernie Sanders has not yet done so. Don't know if he's going to. Plantner says he's going to pause his campaign and look for the best way forward. The best way forward.
2: Go away.
0: I have a sneaking suspicion the best way forward for you is going to be you're not going to have a political future, my friend. That's my personal belief. Donald Trump is right now in Turkey. It's a NATO summit. They are discussing a lot of things, not the least of which is, why didn't you guys help us when it came to this situation in Iran? And the ones that did help us, it's almost like we had to beat you into it. What the heck? We're supposed to be, you know, all for one and one for all. Now, these NATO countries said, that's for like when we're being attacked. That's not for when you feel like attacking somebody on the other side of the world. And Trump is saying, I wasn't asking you for munitions. I wasn't asking you to bring big guns with you or even planes or boats. In many cases, all I wanted was to use some bases. And you wouldn't even let me do that. You know, you guys are regularly coming to us with your hand out. And it might be time for you to start returning the favor, like when we ask for something, even something you don't particularly want to do. You know, this quid pro quo thing goes a long way. You probably ought to lend a hand when given the opportunity. And, you know, whether or not you're 100% on the side of this or not is of no consequence. Now, for their part, NATO was trying to kind of bring Donald Trump back into the fold because they realized that they've ticked him off and they are concerned about what the future may hold if we have an angry United States president for the next 2.5 years and a guy who looks at NATO and says, you know what? We don't really need you. We have been defending you. We have been protecting you. We have been footing the bill for this little experiment for a long, long time. Maybe it's time we pull the plug. Maybe it's time we just stop. Now, look, this is outside-the-box thinking. I understand. Because nobody in their right mind has, at this point, ever said, gosh, we need to get out of NATO, or we should disband NATO. But NATO was really designed around the Cold War, if you recall. We were concerned that the Soviet Union had this manifest destiny that they were going to continue to try to swallow up countries. Finland was probably next on the list, you know, but then you get Poland and Azerbaijan and some of these others that are right there. Ukraine, obviously, is one that they're trying to get right now. Ukraine fighting back valiantly. Russia losing so many soldiers right now that it is predicted that this is unsustainable even through the end of this year. Other countries are not going to send people to fight for Russia. Russia is beginning to kind of backslide here, and they're losing more ground. Now Crimea is up for grabs, which is something we never thought we were going to see. Anyway,
2: and just kind of looking at the 32 countries that are all part of NATO, it's kind of strange to think that there's actually a good number of them that were part of the former Soviet bloc and the Warsaw Pact,
0: right,
2: which is now gone obviously.
0: Yeah, gone. But yeah, the point of obviously NATO was to protect these countries from the big bad Soviet Union. And now that the Soviet Union is gone, Russia still clearly has manifest destiny. But they had real trouble with Ukraine, okay? We went in and we destroyed Iran in about 3 weeks. And then we just bombed another week just for fun. Iran is, it was supposedly a powerhouse. Russia had trouble with Ukraine. So I'm not so sure that we need a North Atlantic Treaty Organization. Now, if anything, these countries are going to be destroyed from the inside out due to their migration policies, due to their refugee acceptance. These countries are going to be eaten alive by, for want of a better term, their own people. And that's something that we really ought to be working on more so than this NATO nonsense. Here's a horrible story. 11-year-old boy was out fishing with dad. Lost his hand to a gator.
2: Dang.
0: Mm-hmm.
2: It's not something you hear every day.
0: His name is Amos Moses. No, I'm just kidding. How many people even know that song?
2: I got you on that one, though.
0: An 11-year-old Pennsylvania boy lost his hand in an alligator attack while fishing with his dad. WKMG reports the incident occurred June 27th while Brody Terry and his father were on vacation at Nelson's Fish Camp near Umatilla, Florida. 11-year-old Brody caught a fish and was releasing it when a gator attacked, chomping down on the child's hand. Brody's father jumped into the water on top of it, tried to pry his mouth open. The gator rolled over, and that's what ultimately severed Brody's hand. Could you imagine?
2: Whew.
0: Could you imagine? Doctors attempted to save Brody's hand with multiple surgeries in an area hospital, according to Raines, before amputating it at the wrist. Brody is now back home in Pennsylvania recovering. According to a GoFundMe page, Brody's family is attempting to raise money for his medical bills. The title of the page is, "Hey, come on, everybody, let's give Brody a hand."
2: Oh, wow. Classy.
0: I may have made that up.
2: And at this point in time, Brody's like, yeah, if I don't go back to Florida again, I'm good.
0: I would be fine with that. Yikes. This tragic accident has not only changed Brody's life, but also has placed a tremendous burden on his family as they navigate the aftermath. Brody's passion for fishing, baseball, and football have always brought him joy. Now he faces the challenge of adapting to his new circumstances while holding on to the things he loves. With the other hand, apparently.
2: Not impossible. I mean, here's the thing. I just came across it, but I remember pitcher Jim Abbott very well.
0: Yep.
2: It's not impossible to do it.
0: I remember that, too. And football, you don't necessarily have to be the guy carrying the ball. You know, you can be a blocker. And if you are a running back, they tuck that thing right in, you know?
2: With both arms. You're good.
0: Exactly. Well, you know what? Let's hope Brody recovers nicely and gets himself a nice hand. Something in the Luke Skywalker collection would be nice.
2: Ooh, yeah, there you go.
0: Something that's really mechanical that really makes things go. Anyway, it is 8:30. Dixon and Vining, Talk 99.5, talk995.com. We're going to get letters. I know. We're going to get letters. Calm down, everybody. These are the jokes, people. If you can't laugh, you cry. That's what it comes down to.
2: Sam texted in. Is kid's name Chubbs by any chance?
0: Chubbs. Oh, classic.
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11: I-59 is closed for a crash investigation. I-59 northbound just after I-459, exit 137. We have a collision in St. Clair County as well. 20 east before Highway 78, before exit 162. I'm Phil Carter in the traffic center.
12: Scattered afternoon showers and storms will remain in the forecast for much of the upcoming week, although they're very hit or miss in nature and not everyone will see rain every day. If you do see a passing storm, can't rule out those heavy downpours and rumbles of thunder and lightning. When not raining, we're looking at partly sunny skies each afternoon with highs in the low 90s and plenty of humidity to go with. Mornings start off mostly sunny in the low to mid 70s. And maybe see 30 through 40 meteorologist Emma Kate Cowan on Talk 99.5.
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13: James O'Keefe just put out a new piece where they do the undercover reporter. They hemmed up a Las Vegas middle school teacher who admitted to breaking policies and pushing LGBTQIA+ ideas on 11-year-old children. His quote in the video is, "Everyone should be a little gay." 11-year-old.
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Dixon and Binding Talk 99.5, talk99.5.com. Yeah, it's going to be a bit warm today, 91 for a high, same tomorrow, same on Thursday. A reducing chance of rain as things go by.

0: to a man of the cloth. Call him Amos Moses.
1: Yeah. Yeah. Jerry Reed. Nice. 8:35, Talk 99.5, Talk99.5.com. Dixon and Vining off today. And Steve West is in her stead. How about that? E texts us and says that he has a friend who's in a power wheelchair. He fell and broke his ankle, and he said my advice to him was to stay off of it.
2: Good call. Hmm.
1: Nobody gets the dark humor anymore. I don't know why. Nobody appreciates it. It's so sad. You got to hand it to E, because, you know, he can't reach it. So, anyway, got a story here about the Smithsonian. You ever been to the Smithsonian, Steve?
2: Air and Space Museum, I love.
1: Yeah, me too. Big fan. Went there, went to the pop culture, went to the natural history.
2: That's fairly new, that pop culture.
1: Museum? Well,
2: I mean, don't remember it being there when I was living up in the area.
1: Well, you know, it was where, you know, you see Fonzie's jacket and Archie Miller's chair and all that stuff, you know.
2: Is that like the MASH set and all that?
1: Yeah, it might have been, maybe it was movies and TV or something it was called at the time. I don't know.
2: I don't remember it right offhand.
1: I certainly got around to seeing as much of that as I could. It was kind of a packed place when I was there because it was very hot, even though it was September 11th. Yeah, not that day. I was there actually broadcasting the show from the Pentagon on the 4th or 5th anniversary of September 11th. I was there for both of them. Anyway, the White House has released a report accusing the Smithsonian's National Museum of American History of taking what it described as a woke approach to presenting the nation's history and calling for a commitment to restoring truth and sanity in how American history is presented and taught. The 162-page report, Saving America's Story, was released Saturday by the White House Domestic Policy Council following President Donald Trump's March executive order restoring truth and sanity to American history and the ongoing review of the Smithsonian. The report argues that the Smithsonian's flagship history museum has abandoned its original mission of fostering patriotism in favor of political activism rooted in what it describes as critical social justice ideology. Our central finding, the report states, is not that the museum has simply added overlooked stories. Rather, it is that the museum leadership has explicitly adopted an ideological framework that no longer treats the American story as a shared national inheritance to be taught or celebrated, but as a political instrument to divide, dispirit, and discourage our citizens. Nice use of alliteration. According to the report, the museum minimizes the nation's founding fathers and founding documents while emphasizing themes of systemic racism, oppression, and national failure. It contends visitors will find no major exhibits dedicated to George Washington, Thomas Jefferson, the Continental Congress, or the American Revolution, while figures such as Benjamin Franklin are presented primarily through the lens of slavery. The report also criticizes museum leadership, particularly Director Anthea Hartig, citing public statements in which she described history as a prime tool of social justice, advocated connecting scholarship with activism, and said the nation's 250th anniversary should be problematized. Problematized? The hell does that even mean? Anyway, I can tell you that the last time I was there, I found this all to be true. The American history segment of the Smithsonian was embarrassing. And not the only thing that was embarrassing there. The natural history part was kind of embarrassing, too, because they had put together these plaques that were beautiful. They were brass. They were carved, you know, so that all the words, and it was, you know, a fairly lengthy piece of writing talking about the dinosaurs and so on and so forth.
2: Okay.
1: But they had gotten several parts of it wrong and had to tape over those sections and write in what was correct. Now, to be fair, when they made those plaques, they thought that they were right. You know, they thought that they had it down. But this is what I say about science when people say the science is settled. Science is never settled.
2: No.
1: No such thing. I remember very, very distinctly, again, stupid kid, Time magazine subscription, What seventh grader has a subscription to Time Magazine and World News and Report? What was it?
2: U.S. News.
1: U.S. News and World Report. Yeah. Who the hell? What seventh grader has those? I had those.
2: You okay? And Alex P. Keaton.
1: Yeah, pretty much. They said in this one issue of Time, and they had a picture of the skull on the cover, and they said, "We have found Lucy. We think she's the oldest human. Every human on Earth is descended from this woman. This was really the first humanoid female that, you know, this is, we found it. This is
2: the
1: it.
2: The oldest one that they'd found it. Yeah. Okay.
1: Amazing that this, they thought this is where it all began, right here. About a month later, we found one that was 100,000 years older. 100,000?
2: That's kind of significant.
1: You weren't off by a little. You were off by a lot. 100,000. So, yeah, they had all kinds of stuff in the natural science section of the National Natural History Museum where they had to tape over this stuff and write in what the actual – and I don't remember exactly what it was, but I remember my daughter was there with me as we were going through it. And I pointed it out to her, and I said, "You see this? I want you to remember this. This is really important." They thought they were so right that they carved this into this brass plaque, and then they found out many years later that what they thought they knew, they didn't know – and that they had to go back and repair it. I said, science is never settled. We're going to find out something new in another 10 or 15 or 20 years that's going to negate some of the other stuff that we have here that we completely believe is true. Now, that's the natural history part. The American history part was embarrassing because of exactly what they're talking about here. Huge emphasis on slavery, huge emphasis on civil rights, huge emphasis – very little emphasis on the founding fathers or the documentation. Things, you know, kind of, if you go through there as an American and you don't leave feeling bad about yourself because, you know, you're just a horrible person. How dare you, if you're a white, you know, human being and an American citizen, you and your kind have done everything wrong as far as this museum is concerned. That's not what the American story is. That is a part of the American story, and it's a part we're not proud of.
2: Sure, nor should we be.
1: But I do kind of like the idea of, let's tell the good story. Let's tell the positive story. Let's talk about the building up of this nation. And yes, obviously you can't have a conversation about the, quote, Civil War, end quote, without having a conversation about slavery, and that was something that ended the Emancipation Proclamation, et cetera, et cetera, et cetera. And there's the positive side of it. Hey, there was this thing called slavery where human beings owned other human beings as property, and we ended it. We said, this is a bad thing. We shouldn't do it anymore. By the way, other parts of the world, they're still doing it today.
2: Oh, yeah. Some places took a lot longer to get rid of it, and like you said, some places are still doing it.
1: Yeah.
2: And, so, and I don't know, it's 15-ish or so years ago, came across a story where they were talking about history books. One was a world history book, the other was an American history book. But they both kind of got American history wrong in the fact that they credited FDR for getting us out of the Depression without mentioning the fact that World War II came along.
1: Yeah.
2: And then on the American history side, it gave basically all the credit to Mikhail Gorbachev for ending the Cold War. And I'm thinking to myself, okay, so this is that. So I started asking my sister-in-law and one of my best friends about what history books their oldest sons, because they were about a year apart, one had the world history, the other had the American history, and we were coming up on spring break, and I'm like, okay, do they have any major projects? And they checked with them, no. Can I borrow the book over spring break? Because I wanted to look at it. Sure enough, I verified it. It was right in those history books that way.
1: Yeah, absolutely insane. That was certainly something that the liberals tried very hard to sell. In the wake of Ronald Reagan, you know, departing, and George H.W. Bush, once he lost to Clinton, you definitely had a whole bunch of liberals out there that were saying, well, Reagan didn't really end the Cold War. You know, that was Gorbachev who did that. No, Ronald Reagan forced him into a corner and made him do that. He didn't actually, the wall didn't come tumbling down until George H.W. Bush was in office. But that was 100% outspending them in defense spending to the point where they couldn't keep up. And when you can't feed your people, you got to free your people. And that's exactly how that happened. And the Iron Curtain came a tumbling down. But of course, liberals can't bear to any more than they can give Trump credit for the reflecting pool. You know, they're just like, oh, no, that's terrible. It's obviously it's all wrong. And look how nasty it is. Well, yeah, because somebody went and dumped chemicals in there and split the, you know, the liner, and you threw a bunch of fence post tops in it. And you're trying desperately to make this thing a mess because you can't give Trump a win. You refuse to. Should be ashamed of yourself. They couldn't give Ronald Reagan a win. So sad. So sad. Well, hopefully this committee is going to get it straightened out. And if they need to replace the person who's at the top at the Smithsonian, because she seems to think that this is what the American history section of the Smithsonian should be, it might be time for some fresh blood in there and somebody who actually cares a little bit more about America and American history and telling the good side of it all.
2: And maybe we stop engraving things on brass plaques so that they're more easily replaceable when we find new facts.
1: You know what I'm thinking? Etch-a-sketch.
2: Ooh, I like it.
1: Yeah, if you put in an Etch-a-Sketch, then you can just walk up and grab it and go, well, we got some new info.
2: And then you go get the Etch-a-Sketch artist and they create the new one.
1: Start over again. Exactly.
3: 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They'll make you hungry. Dixon and Vining.
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11: I-59 North, just after I-459, is closed for a crash investigation. 459 northbound on the off-ramp to northbound I-59, exit 33A and B, is closed as well. We see stop traffic from Derby Parkway, exit 31, a 7-minute delay. I'm Phil Carter in the traffic center.
12: Scattered afternoon showers and storms will remain in the forecast for much of the upcoming week, although they're very hit or miss in nature, and not everyone will see rain every day. If you do see a passing storm, can't rule out those heavy downpours and rumbles of thunder and lightning. When not raining, we're looking at partly sunny skies each afternoon with highs in the low 90s and plenty of humidity to go with. Mornings start off mostly sunny in the low to mid 70s. And maybe see 30 through 40 meteorologist MK Cowan on Talk 99.5.
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0: We could have seen these guys on the National Mall if only the Freedom 250 thing had gone like it was supposed to. Morris Day and the Time performing out there, huh? How much fun would that be? Love me some Time. Nick says, as a white American of European descent, we came, we conquered. True story. Philip says, Steve West, best bumper music in the business, playing Amos Moses after the Florida Gator story. Too perfect. E says, I can feel Valerie Vining rolling her eyes at you, Richard.
1: Richard probably can, too.
0: If she has any sense at all, she's not listening. I mean, why would you? It's a little bit too much like work. Anytime I've done that staycation thing where I'm home for like a week instead of actually going out of town, so I got projects and stuff I need to work on.
1: Constantly doing something else.
0: Yeah, I mean, so you get yourself a nice 4 weeks of vacation. You break it up into some days and then some full weeks and whatnot. But I will not turn on the radio on any station because, you know, I know those guys.
1: Sure. Yeah. I mean, if you're listening to something, you're probably listening to SiriusXM.
0: Yeah.
1: Yeah. Well, and even then, if I'm listening to talk, I'm listening to something that's totally away from what we do here.
0: Yeah.
1: You know, because you kind of want to just get a little break from it and hear something else.
0: Absolutely. Alabama Men's Clinic is ready to test your testosterone. It's a testosterone test is what it is. That's a test. There's two tests in there. Actually, it's just the one test. You show up, $99. They take some blood. They run away with it. They take it to an on-site lab where it gets tested, and you find out what your testosterone number is. A lot of guys will never know what their testosterone number is because according to your general practitioner or even sometimes your urologist, they're perfectly happy if it gets above a very low level, like a 350. 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Seattle Mayor Katie Wilson, or as I like to call her, Witchy Poo. Have you seen her? I mean, this is a homely,
1: I have. I know right where you're going.
0: Homely girl. She fell out of the ugly tree, hit every branch on the way down. Bless her little heart. Anyway, there are some folks who are a little kind of upset with her. Members of the local Chinese and Vietnamese communities are accusing her of abandoning their neighborhoods to crime and open-air drug dealing. One organizer went so far as to accuse progressive Katie Wilson of treating Seattle's Chinatown International District as a human dumping ground for homeless and drug addicts. Yikes. Seattle has hosted some of the World Cup's biggest matches, including the one where the U.S. lost last night. Residents and business owners in the CID and Little Saigon say their neighborhoods are missing out on the economic benefits due to safety concerns, leading people to avoid the area, according to local outlet KIRO7. Business owners are reporting a significant decline in foot traffic and business, despite being less than a mile from Lumen Field. As frustrations mount, more are blaming Wilson's leadership and taking to the streets to protest against her in front of the World Cup crowds. Look, you guys voted for her. This is your problem. You can't vote for her and then be upset that she does exactly what she said she was going to do. Wilson claims to be an advocate for marginalized communities of color, but all she did was turn the CID into a human dumping ground, and we've had enough, said Gary Lee, a CID advocate. In an interview with the outlet, Lee said, when I look at the TV, I see the waterfront is jam-packed. Pioneer Square is jam-packed. When I go over to Chinatown, it's just like dead. I hate to say it, but it feels like a ghost town. Well, here's your problem, kids. When you have got the homeless population that Seattle has, which is huge, because they make it very easy to be homeless there. We've discussed this. When you hand out benefits to people, when you allow them to put up tents on the street, they had one tent city that was over a mile in length, and I don't know how wide it was, but it was absolutely ridiculous. It was taking up a huge amount of city streets and so on and so forth. And when that happens and you say, all right, we got to clean up the city. We need to move these homeless people out of here. Great. They have to go somewhere. And they know all they have to do is outlast the World Cup, and then they're going to be right back to where they started. They're going to come back because you put up with them. You get more of what you put up with. You get more of what you subsidize. This is not a unique idea or concept. I did not invent this. This is an immutable law of the land that you get more of what you put up with. And if you're going to put up with homeless people living on the streets, doing crack right in front of you, shooting up and, littering the streets with feces and needles, and you're going to put up with it, you're going to get a lot of that. That's going to happen again and again and again, because then people are going to hear, oh, they're putting up with that in Seattle. I'll just move there. And then they do. And now you've got more homeless people. And you go, how do homeless people move? Don't ask me. I don't know how these people get from one place to another, but you know they do, because homeless populations have been migrating to cities with loosey-goosey homeless laws, like San Francisco for the longest time. I think they have really cracked down and tightened up on that. Obviously, Washington, D.C. for quite some time. That was kind of a bastion for homelessness. And Seattle has been the latest. So what they did basically was just rearranged the homeless people in Seattle. And they said, oh, I got a perfect place to hide, Chinatown. They're not going to find us in Chinatown. Nobody's going to Chinatown. And if they do, what they're going to find is a bunch of homeless drug addicts. And then when the World Cup is over and the games are done and nobody's worried about keeping the streets all clean any longer, they'll come right back out, go right back to where they were, settle right in and make themselves comfortable, because Seattle has terrible homeless policies. I can't help but feel sorry for the people, good tax-paying citizens who live there and have lived there forever. You ever notice you're driving through a bad neighborhood, like a bad neighborhood?
1: Roll them up.
0: We got them all over here, obviously. West End is a perfect example of a place where you're going to find houses that have been largely left to rot. I mean, people are still living in them in some cases.
1: Yeah, and you wonder why or how.
0: Yeah.
1: How is somebody actually living in that?
0: Some of those houses have become abandoned.
1: Yeah.
0: And some of them have become crack houses. And then you'll find that one house. That'll just be that one house. Landscaped yard, beautiful shrubbery, painted, great shape, bars on the windows, fantastic door, fantastic roof. And you're going to find that there's a woman there who's nearly 80 years old and has lived there her entire life, and she ain't moving because that's her home. And a lot of times, the bad people in the neighborhood respect her because they've known her for a long time, and they're like, she's not bothering us, and yeah, we're not bothering like her.
1: Everybody's mom or everybody's grandmother.
0: Yeah. But that's the people that I feel sorry for, because there was a time when that neighborhood was nice and decent, and 40 years ago, maybe 50 years ago, she used to be able to walk outside and fraternize with her neighbors in the backyard. They would have barbecues. It was safe. Kids were playing ball in the street, just like the good old days. And now that's all gone. That's basically Seattle, Seattle cleaned up enough for one event, but now they're a hellhole. And I feel sorry for the people who have been living there all this time and are like, I don't want to move. I Seattle's my home, but they're turning it into a cesspool right before my very eyes. I feel so sorry for those people. On the other hand, it's time to uproot and go, man. I mean, just let the wolves have it. It's over, man. Game over, man. 9 o'clock, Dixon Divining, Talk 99.5, talk99.5.com. Coming up in the next hour, producer Steve gets a turn, of course. And everybody loves that. Plus, We're going to be talking a little bit about food. And what do you think, Taylor Swift and Travis Kelce? Should we have a little wedding? No, never mind.
1: No,
0: never
1: mind. Nothing little about that.
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3: Alabama Attorney General Steve Marshall has joined in on a letter created by other state attorneys general that supports a proposed rule regarding the U.S. Postal Service. That rule is being proposed by President Trump by way of an executive order. The rule would require that the USPS match up any mail-in ballots with a list of legitimate voters that are provided by the state to those who are receiving a mail-in ballot. The USPS would utilize the submitted list from the Secretary of State and cross-reference them with the ballot envelope that's being mailed out. The letter cited that the ongoing problem of voter fraud is the reason for supporting this executive order and the fact that the federal government is offering to help in this way through the USPS. Marshall also said that Alabamians deserve to know that national elections held in other states are also secure since we all live with the effects of the national election. The rule proposal is being legally challenged by several groups, including the NAACP. I'll be back with more Alabama stories after this.
4: Where I was living was not a great place to live anymore. I began to pray for a place to go, praying for all of these things that a 9-year-old would want. I wanted horses, big house with a bunch of people my age. I wanted parents. I wanted a mom and a dad. Before I even prayed it, the Lord had already answered my prayer with the Big Oak Ranch. Who would that 9-year-old be if she never came to the Big Oak Ranch? I would be trying to fight for survival instead of fighting to break a cycle.
5: Big Oak Ranch, a Christian home for children needing a chance.
3: 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The blueberries come from the country of Chile and are packaged under the Greenwise Organic IQF label. There have been 12 confirmed cases of the E. coli infection, which causes diarrhea, cramps, and vomiting. The blueberries are shipped to the states of Alabama, Kentucky, Florida, Georgia, North and South Carolina, Tennessee, and Virginia. I'm Andrea Tice.
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0: Good morning, Birmingham. 9:06 on July the 7th of 2026. Got a hot one in store, 91 for a high. 40% chance of thunderstorms this afternoon. I say this afternoon, probably 2 to 4, 2 to 5, somewhere around in there. Generally when we start to hit that stuff. 30% chance of thunderstorms tomorrow, 91. 20% chance on Thursday, 92. So largely in the lower to mid-90s this week, with chances of rain that sort of decrease as the week wears on. Could be a good weekend to get yourself down to Rodney's Marine and talk to them about the boat of your dreams. 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And here's this guy.
1: It's Steve's turn.
2: Well, some people have said that you can't go home again, but in the case of the long-running NCIS series, that's about to be tested. Now, this is a series that, think about this, this is now going into season number 24. It's been around for a while, and people still like it, and people still watch it. And for those who have not yet watched, for whatever reason, the recently ended 23rd season, ended back in May, by the way, spoiler alert time, they killed off the director. Yep, Rocky Carroll's character of NCIS director Leon Vance got killed off during the season. At this time, they have not named a new director for NCIS. But it is interesting to note that they have made the announcement that Michael Weatherly, who portrayed NCIS very special agent Tony DiNozzo for the first 13 years of those 23, he's coming back to the show at least on a one-year basis. Could it be longer? Maybe. Depends on how much money Weatherly needs. At this time, nobody's talking about it. He could be returning for good, or it could just be there for this one season. We don't know, other than reprising DiNozzo, exactly what his role is going to be. Is he coming in as the new acting director? Will he be the new director? Again, they're keeping all of that hush-hush. Speaking of returning, Mark Harmon set to reprise his ongoing role as Leroy Jethro Gibbs, which he's done since leaving the original show, mostly as an off-camera voiceover for the offshoot NCIS Origins. He did appear on camera for a moment or two during this past season. They made a big deal out of it. He wasn't on camera long. So exactly how he's set to return, again, could be just as in continuing to do the voiceover work for the origin story of the younger Gibbs, or maybe he gets some actual on-camera time. Don't know. That hasn't been revealed. And then finally, they've gotten some new news as well. Speaking of Origins, the new season is going to be shorter than the first two. What they're going to do is they're going to split it. So you got the offshoot NCIS Sydney, NCIS Origins, they're going to do a half and half, and then what they're going to do is create a new spinoff. Yeah, here's the latest. So we've had NCIS LA, NCIS New Orleans, NCIS Origins, NCIS Sydney, might be missing one in there, truth be told. Now we're going to get NCIS New York. Bringing back LL Cool J as Agent Sam Hanna from the Los Angeles spinoff. He's going to take over the New York division. And here comes Scott Kahn. Now, Scott has actually been part of the NCIS franchise. Who hasn't in 23 years, right? He was in the rebooted CBS show Hawaii Five-0, and the two shows did crossover episodes. So in the larger world of NCIS, he's actually been a part of it. We don't know whether he's going to reprise the role of Danny Williams that he did on Hawaii Five-0, or will they give him another new name and try to explain that away? Then there's the one, the Paramount Plus series, Tony and Ziva. That is dead. Wow, they actually did kill off something. NCIS and CBS said they wanted to have their series stick to one city, whereas that pair went traveling all over Europe for the show, and it's obviously more expensive to produce, so they decided to kill that off. But if you were expecting the old dog of NCIS to just lay down and die, well, apparently it's learning new tricks still. And I'll say this. I don't watch much network television. NCIS is still one of the ones that I will actually watch.
0: I did watch it. I watched quite a bit of it. I probably saw the first, I don't know. I think I saw it right up until Tony left. I think it was all...
2: So you made it about 13 years.
0: It was all on Netflix, by the way.
2: I didn't
0: see any of it in real time.
2: I gotcha.
0: It was all like well after the whole thing had taken place. It was an okay show. It was strange in a lot of ways. Like, for instance, Pauly Parrott, you know, the tech girl.
2: Yes, the forensics.
0: Girl. She had a major problem with Mark Harmon.
2: Oh, yeah.
0: They were supposed to be close friends in the show, but when her contract deal came up, she said, I will not be in the same room with that man. Mm-hmm. Like, she was just like, I refused. Now, I don't know what he was doing or what the problem was. Nobody's ever, some NDAs were signed, I guess. But she's like, I'm not going to be in the same room. Yeah, I will sign up and I will be on the show, but not if I have to do scenes with him.
2: Yeah.
0: So every scene they did, she was on a screen. Coming from the lab or from the morgue or whatever,
2: or if you saw quote unquote Gibbs in the lab, it was a stand-in,
0: right?
2: And they were just shooting over his shoulder.
0: Exactly. I mean, that was a weird moment there that started taking place, because it just felt odd and not quite right. Tony, by the way, when he took off to do his own show called Bull, that was another instance where a lot of people on set were like, he makes me very uncomfortable. He does things and says things that are not kosher.
2: Yeah.
0: And it's like, well, did he have to, like, promise to be on his best behavior to come back to NCIS?
2: That's a good question.
0: I mean, one has to, or maybe he's matured a lot and that's taken care of. I don't know. But my absolute favorite spinoff, I saw a little bit of L.A. I don't think I ever saw Australia. But I watched
2: a couple of episodes. I was, whatever.
0: I really like New Orleans.
2: I did too.
0: NCIS New Orleans, because I know that city so well, and I know all the shooting locations where they were doing stuff. I was like, oh, I've been there. Oh, I was there. Oh, yeah, I know. I stayed in that Airbnb right there.
2: Well,
0: you know?
2: And there's also the thought of who you got cast in there. And for some reason, Scott Bakula, to me, is just someone who I can follow and not necessarily think about it, because it's just an easygoing actor who just seems to flow into any role that he's in.
0: It's amazing. He has been in everything.
2: He has.
0: As near as I can tell. Remember, he was on Murphy Brown for a season.
2: I do remember that, yeah.
0: You're like, what are you doing, man? He was on the Starship Enterprise at one point, and of course he was Dr. Samuel Beckett leaping through time, and I mean, then he was on NCIS New Orleans. Is there anything he can't do?
2: Not that I've found yet. I mean, he can play piano, he sings, he does Broadway, both drama and musical, and does comedy. I mean, I haven't seen him yet do anything that's really above his head.
0: He's the Marco Rubio of Hollywood. That's what he is.
2: Okay, I kind of like that.
0: He can do any job.
2: That works. Yeah.
0: He can do any job at all.
2: We can put him anywhere that we need him, and he's good to go.
0: He'll be fine. Wonderful. All right. Look, as long as people are still enjoying it, same with the Law and Order, you know, the Dick Wolf shows, as long as people are still enjoying them, let them enjoy them.
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0: I lose patience with these things fairly quickly. I mean, 13 seasons seemed like a lot to me for NCIS. I was just like, I think I'm done. I don't think I'm going to watch any more of these. And it was like, ended on a cliffhanger, too, and I was like, I don't care. I'm done. 9:15, Dixon and Vining, stick around.
1: They may not be the smartest, or the funniest, or the best looking, or the most insightful. 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
9: I-59 northbound, just after I-459. Exit 137 is closed right now for a crash investigation. The off-ramp is closed on 459 north on the off-ramp to northbound I-59. Exit 33A and B as well. We have stopped traffic from Derby Parkway, exit 31. It's now a 10-minute delay. I'm Phil Carter in the traffic center.
10: Scattered afternoon showers and storms will remain in the forecast for much of the upcoming week, although they're very hit or miss in nature and not everyone will see rain every day. If you do see a passing storm, can't rule out those heavy downpours and rumbles of thunder and lightning. When not raining, we're looking at partly sunny skies each afternoon with highs in the low 90s and plenty of humidity to go with. Mornings start off mostly sunny in the low to mid 70s. And maybe see 30 through 40 meteorologist Emma Kate Cowan on Talk 99.5.
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You got a tree on your property. You don't want that no more? I got just the guys. It's Alabama Tree Pros. Yeah. They came out, did the work for me. I met Eric there. He came out and, you know, was kind of making sure that everything was done properly. Asked me if I'd had any problems with any of the work that was done. I said, heck no. I thought they were fantastic, these guys. I mean, you come home and you find seven guys crawling all over your tree, and you're kind of like, whoa, didn't see that coming. They got the coolest tools. And anyway, the fact that the owner of the company felt the need to come by and check behind them and make sure everything was swell, I really liked that. And that was when I started talking to him about what I do for a living. And I said, you know, I wonder if maybe you should advertise with us. And he said, I thought I recognized your voice. eventually we managed to get it on our airwaves, because when I find something that I really appreciate, that I really love, and I want to share it with you guys, I want to

0: it on a daily basis. And more to the point, more than any other advertiser on this show or any other, I get people telling me, man, I used Alabama Tree Pros and you were spot on. Everything you said was exactly right. They were less than the other guys. They did a fantastic job. I just can't say enough good things about them. So if you have a tree problem of any kind, Alabama Tree Pros, the guys you really want to be in touch with because they are so very good at what they do. AlabamaTreePros.com, 308-4158, the telephone number. Let us give a quick shout out to our longtime friend of this show and other shows I've been on, by the way, Jack Royer. Jack, of course, son of Mike Royer.
1: Yes.
0: Mike is going to be on with us on the phone on Thursday to talk a little bit about an event that's coming up that he's going to be a part of. But Jack has been coming in like, I remember I had his mom Amy on to talk a little bit about guns. At one point, I'm sure there was something in the news, and there's always something in the news about guns. She used to own the gun seller, of course. And so she came in to talk about guns and gun safety and whatnot, brought him with her, and he was a wee small lad. Well, he's still a wee small lad.
1: That was a while ago.
0: He's still a wee small lad.
1: Yeah, kind of pocket size.
0: He and my daughter actually went to the same school for about a year, and he was 1 year behind her. But anyway, so, of course, he worked at CBS 42 here. We've had him on our airwaves a bunch of times. He was with Lindenberg right over at CBS 42. It was great. And then he moved to Miami.
1: You think it was Miami, yeah.
0: Was it Miami? Yeah,
1: I
0: think it was.
1: Southern Florida.
0: Was
1: somewhere.
0: It Tampa first and then Miami? Maybe that was it. I think it was Tampa first
1: something
0: and, then,
1: like
0: that. And then Miami. And anyway, now he is up in the Orlando area. And you say, well, why would you move from Miami to Orlando? Because he is going to be the main anchor for Fox 35 there.
1: Yeah, their evening news.
0: Yes, evening news main anchor. He had been the morning guy, the cut-up morning guy, you know, the fun, happy in Miami. And then he would do, like, fill-in stuff on the weekends. But here he is going to be the big honcho, the head honcho, the big cheese. And I think this is the kind of job that you want to settle into and be that long-term anchor that people trust, you know? So congrats to our buddy Jack. I let him know on Facebook how much I appreciate him and love the fact that he is moving forward with the career. He's really, really good at what he does. I think even his father would say, you know, he might have surpassed his old man already. We don't know. Mike, of course, is brilliant and has been a longtime friend of us as well. Speaking of Orlando, oops, this isn't Orlando. This is California. California. Disneyland welcomed its 1 billionth guest.
1: Good grief.
0: In Anaheim. Yep. It was an 8-year-old boy who was celebrating his birthday. Andres Robles and his parents, Alejandra and Jose Robles, illegal immigrants all, you just know it, were invited to participate in a ceremony on the Main Street USA train station platform. Welcoming our 1 billionth guest is a remarkable milestone for Disneyland Resort and a testament to the generations of guests who have made this special place part of their lives, said Jill Estorino, president of Disneyland Resort, also an illegal immigrant. Andres and his family unveiled an updated sign at Disneyland that read, Population 1 billion. They also received a VIP tour that included Walt Disney's private apartment. Oh, I've always wanted to see that. And Soarin' Across America attraction. Disneyland first opened its gates on July 17th of 1955.
1: You'd think for being the 1 billionth person through the turnstiles, you might get, like, free admission.
0: For life.
1: Yeah.
0: How about that?
1: I mean, come on.
0: You were the 1 billionth person. Give this guy the golden ticket. Let him go.
1: Yeah. Thanks for the tour of Walt's apartment. What else?
0: Yeah. Thanks for nothing. We got you some discount coupons for the food. Oh, wow. That's great. Food at Disneyland is insanely priced. I've actually been to Disneyland. I've never been to Disney World, despite the fact that I lived in the damn city.
1: lived here since 73, basically, grew up within a day's drive of it. I've been to the one in California twice and waited until I was an adult, and we went down there. I told you a couple of weeks ago, my wife took me down there, and we went for ESPN the weekend.
0: Yeah. A good time. I was there.
1: It was fun, yeah. But, I mean, I didn't visit the one in Florida until I was an adult.
0: And that's not even the main park that you're at. That was their film.
1: That was over in the Hollywood.
0: The Hollywood. Yeah, it used to be Disney MGM, but now it's just Disney Film or something.
1: Yeah, whatever they called it. Yeah. So we spent most of the time, I spent most of the time there, but yeah, we went around, rode the rides. They were still opening up the newest park, the Wild Kingdom or whatever they called it.
0: Oh, yeah.
1: And we were able to ride, we were one of the ones that were able to ride the new roller coaster that they were testing out. And they were like, okay, we've tested it enough. Let's put some people on it. So we rode it. And then after we got done, we're going to close it and we're going to do some more work on it.
0: Oh,
1: okay.
0: Okay.
1: We were the last ones. And I'm like, that was timing.
0: Steve broke it.
1: Well, you could say that too. That'd be kind of fun.
0: I got a story here from Murfreesboro, Tennessee, about a couple who are 101 and 100 respectively. John and his wife, Jerry. They've been married for 80 years.
1: Wow, congratulations.
0: And they eat breakfast with their friends at a McDonald's in Murfreesboro every Friday.
1: Okay.
0: Wow.
1: Standing date. I like that.
0: I mean, this tells me that apparently Murfreesboro doesn't have a Jack's, because that's where all the folks go.
1: Yeah, that's true, too.
0: Christina Crisp, the location's general manager, said, we just love them. They've been here for a long time. Well, that's because they forgot how to get home. The couple's order has stayed consistent over the years. For breakfast, we usually eat the Egg McMuffin with sausage, said John. He's a World War II vet.
1: It's a good choice.
0: Says the key to a long, healthy life includes exercise. What is the secret to a lasting marriage? Treat your wife nice, try to help her all you can, and work hard. That's all. We've had our ups and downs over the years, but we still made it. Yeah, I'm just waiting for the one guy. You run across these 80-year marriages, and someone says, you know, what's the secret to the long marriage? I want to hear hookers. That's the secret. Hookers.
1: His wife might disagree with that.
0: Of course. This is the first time hearing of this. What?
1: Yeah, really? You've been doing what?
0: Got a review of Young Washington here, Angel Studios. This guy loved it. This guy absolutely loved it. All I've got is the Shark of Paper. I don't actually have a name for this cat, but it's from bleedingfool.com. And he rants and raves about it, talks about the, you know, how it's all about his youth. And he says, Angel Studios, like you mentioned, getting some heavy hitters in there. Kelsey Grammer, Andy Serkis, Ben Kingsley. Fact that they're able to, you know, start paying some higher dollars and then coming in $20 million in the opening weekend. They basically paid for the entire film in one weekend. Now the rest of it is gravy, baby. Gravy. It would be a shame if Angel Studios started making, you know, $100 million pictures, because we would have lost some of the magic of the smallness and the charm of what they do. But then, you know, let's just get another group to open up and do that from the ground up.
1: Somebody will always fill in that role.
0: But I tell you, Angel Studios, I see that name and I'm kind of like, okay, I'm intrigued right off the bat. I'm interested. It's 9:30, Dixon Divining, Talk995, talk995.com. 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
11: I-59 northbound, just after I-459. Exit 137 is closed right now for a crash investigation. The off-ramp is closed on 459 north on the off-ramp to northbound I-59. Exit 33A and B as well. We have stopped traffic from Derby Parkway, exit 31. It's now a 10-minute delay. I'm Phil Carter in the traffic center.
12: Scattered afternoon showers and storms will remain in the forecast for much of the upcoming week, although they're very hit or miss in nature and not everyone will see rain every day. If you do see a passing storm, can't rule out those heavy downpours and rumbles of thunder and lightning. When not raining, we're looking at partly sunny skies each afternoon with highs in the low 90s and plenty of humidity to go with. Mornings start off mostly sunny in the low to mid 70s. And maybe see 30 through 40 meteorologist MK Cowan on Talk 99.5.
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14: 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That's how they get there. That's a terrible way to keep a country together.
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0: 9:36, Dixon Dividing Talk, 99.5 Talk, 99.5.com. Appreciate you hanging out with us this fine morning. Valerie Vining will be back tomorrow, and this show will return to some form of normalcy. We'll see. And it looks like we're going to be together for a couple of good weeks, and then, you know, one or the other of us will be taking off again. It's summertime. We do get to be missing every once in a while, you know. Got to get them vacation days in while we can. It is... did you download this Matthew McConaughey thing, Steve?
1: Yeah, I did.
0: Okay, marvelous. I really would like to hear it. I read it, but I kind of want to hear it in that Texas drawl that he does so well. It's interesting to me that you have just an actor who decided on the 250th anniversary of America to sit down and write a bit of a soliloquy and then put it up on social media because, well, frankly, there's so much crap on social media right now. And believe me, I'm immersed in it most days. This is a breath of fresh air. He just put this up for the 4th, and he wrote it out. He recorded it on X and made it available to anybody and everybody. Give it a listen.
2: 250 years young. Howdy, America. And to a lot of people, that may seem like a long time to be a country, but it's really not. But I tell you what, it's definitely not too long to be. It's not too long to be an idea, which is what America is. A land that has never been yet. And that yet that we're seeking and chasing, that's the whole thing. It's a place we're never going to arrive at. And that's not failure because we won't. That's by design. And think about it. We didn't start this country on any kind of proof. We started it on a belief that was worth fighting for. A wager that was worth betting on. An act of faith that a self-governing people could be something worth being and becoming. And here we are 250 years later. The bet's still on the table, folks. We have not cashed in, and let's hope we never cash in. We need skeptics. Yes, we do. We do not need cynics. One cares enough to question, which we should, and the other one's already quit. We don't need you. So here we are celebrating 250 years of independence. We look around. What have we built? What have we restored? What is still standing? What has fallen by the wayside? What's gone forever? In the best of us, I see 250 years of showing up, at least. Arguing, loving, losing, forgiving, starting over, believing in who we are. And what we can be, that's the yet we're chasing. So here we are today, lighting the fire, breaking the bread, raising a glass to our family and friends, and maybe even to the neighbor that we don't agree with. Today, we're going to let the kids run barefoot after dark, baby. That's the celebration. Not that we've arrived anywhere, but to the fact that we are still on our way. Take inventory with the one in the mirror and together. Here's to more dancing in the home of the brave. Happy 250th, America.
0: Now that is something. You don't run across that every day. And who doesn't love his voice? I mean, come on. Yes, he's got the greatest Texas drawl ever. It does make me wonder, you know, there was a time when they were toying with the idea of him running for governor of Texas. And he was cagey about it. And they said, nah, I'm not going to do that. I wonder if maybe he wouldn't be interested in getting involved in politics at some point.
1: Not revisiting that?
0: Yeah, I mean, it's not a good idea or a bad idea. Don't get me wrong. It's a good idea if he wants to, and he's going to be wise about it. And he seems like a fairly wise guy. Not a wise guy, but, you know, a wise guy. But if it's only for the Me Too-ism or the, you know, the big ego, and I don't know that he has a big ego, then don't, you know? If you really think you can help, then by all means, we would love to have you. Krispy Kreme is debuting Girl Scout cookies inspired by donuts. No, I'm sorry. Krispy Kreme is debuting Girl Scout cookie-inspired donuts.
1: Oh,
0: for a
1: which
0: limited
1: flavor?
0: Time only. Well, you know they've got... How do they not have the Thin Mint? Got to have the Thin Mint, right?
1: One would think.
0: Lemon Ups and Coconut Caramel, which, of course... is the Samoa.
1: Samoa, oh, okay.
0: Mm-hmm. Mm. Girl Scout cookie flavors are iconic for a reason. Oh, yeah, I'm looking at these. Oh boy, okay. I can see how that would be a problem for people. The Samoa donut looks exactly like they took a Samoa and made it big.
1: Oh, dang, man. It's my favorite one of the Girl Scout cookies. Always has really? Been.
0: Mm. Thin Mints are America's favorite, of course. I am a peanut butter patty guy. But I told you, I found the perfect knockoff at Aldi for those things. I can eat them whenever I damn well please because they have them and they're cheap. They're like $1.99 for a package.
1: Shoot, that's not bad.
0: Which is way less than Girl Scout cookies.
1: Yeah, it is.
0: And are they exactly the same? But they're close enough.
1: Close
0: enough.
1: Yeah,
0: close
1: enough.
0: Mm. Well, these are out for a limited time, so if you find yourself near a Krispy Kreme, here's that whistling again that people complain about. Yeah. Sometimes I whistle, sometimes I don't. Like a teapot. Publix
1: overheated over there?
0: Is recalling blueberries after multiple people became severely sick with E. coli.
1: Ew, that's not good.
0: They're frozen blueberries, which, oh boy, that made me feel good. But actually, I bought mine at Aldi, so I don't have to worry about it. I bought a lot of stuff at Publix for the 4th of July celebration, and I thought, oh, did I buy my blueberries at... No, it doesn't matter. They were fresh anyway, but I bought them at Aldi.
1: So it was the frozen ones that are being recalled.
0: Okay. Yes, the Chilean company Frutas y Hortalizas del Sur S.A.
1: Right.
0: That rolls right off the tongue.
1: Doesn't it?
0: 10-ounce bags of frozen Greenwise Organic IQF blueberries, and we are one of the states in which they are sold. So dump those suckers. Get rid of them.
1: Yeah, once again, frozen. If you got the fresh ones, you're okay.
0: You're fine. Coca-Cola has launched 5 hard-to-find flavors.
1: Oh, what are they doing? Sending us on some sort of a scavenger hunt?
0: I don't think we're going to be getting these.
1: Oh, well, thanks for nothing there, Coca-Cola.
0: The new lineup includes Minute Maid Triceratops Twist.
1: What?
0: Sprite Curious Cooler. Minute Maid Poppin' Punch. Fanta Easy Peasy Orange Squeezy. And High C Pineapple Passion.
1: Wow, they do still make High C. Okay.
0: I mean, this sounds like they were all made for 5-year-olds, right?
1: Sure.
0: Yeah. They're mostly going to be sold at Coca-Cola Freestyle Machines at Universal Kids Resort.
1: Mm-hmm. Universal has a kids resort?
0: It's in Frisco, Texas.
1: Well, okay then.
0: All righty. First of its kind hot dog bun coming soon.
1: Oh, really?
0: Why?
1: That is a good question.
0: They are Pringles Pop Dog Buns. Yes, they taste like Pringles.
1: The bun tastes like a Pringle chip.
0: Yeah. The new Pringles Pop Dog Buns are potato-based buns that are made to fit inside a Pringles can, measuring 7.5 inches long. Means they're slightly longer than a traditional hot dog bun, which is usually 6 inches. But not quite as long as a jumbo hot dog bun, which is usually 8 inches. Buns are infused with 3 Pringles-inspired flavors, including sour cream and onion, barbecue, and honey mustard. Will instantly add mouth-watering flavor to your hot dog, even before the condiments and toppings.
1: So they've made it to fit into the can? That's how they're selling it? So you buy one hot dog bun?
0: I don't see that. I think that actually it fits into the can, but I don't think that that's the way they're selling them.
1: Oh, okay.
0: I could be wrong, but they have pictures here of them going into cans, but they all have hot dogs in them. So I think it's just a marketing thing.
1: Hmm. All right. Seems more novelty than anything else.
0: Yeah. It's a stupid marketing thing, but it's a marketing thing.
1: Well, somebody will buy it.
0: All right, Pringles. Somebody has come up with a store brand peanut butter that made this peanut butter snob, Melinda Sellshirt, as in sell your shirt, from Southern Living, made it her favorite. A peanut butter store brand. It came from, get this, Aldi.
1: Ooh. This suddenly became her favorite?
0: Suddenly became her favorite.
1: All right.
0: Simply Nature Organic Creamy Peanut Butter.
1: Well, there's that word organic, though.
0: I know. First off, that usually means more expensive, but at Aldi, probably not. Secondly, it was $4.85 for this jar of peanut butter. It's a regular jar. Don't make me have to stir it.
1: I was going to ask that question too. Is it one of those where you got to stir it?
0: Doesn't appear to be. There's no reference to that here, but that doesn't mean that it's not. Aldi's organic peanut butter was creamy, fresh, and had just the right amount of salt. Also, while some natural peanut butters can cost upwards of $7, this was $4.85. Perfect for PB&J's, peanut butter and banana sandwiches, or just eating right off the spoon. Aldi's peanut butter is versatile. It does have a runnier texture. Oh, you lost me.
1: Ooh, yeah. Yeah. That kind of tells me there's the oil thing going on.
0: Mm-hmm. Mm. Yeah. I'll pass. Thanks. Last but not least, McDonald's National Friday deals give you good reason to open the app. That's right.
1: Ah.
0: Friday is coming.
1: Okay.
0: It is, what day is it? By golly. We need to know.
1: One would consider probably Friday.
0: Is it this coming Friday?
1: Oh.
0: Yes,
1: oh.
0: It is. It's this Friday.
1: Yay.
0: It's July the 10th. And if you get the app, you can get free fries with any purchase, which is pretty standard for McDonald's. Yeah. I mean, and then they have other, you know, little presents throughout the course of the year if you want to download their app. But I don't know.
1: And they'll be great for 7 minutes.
0: The fries, yes. I honestly believe that this tying your app to your food consumption is something that is going to become de rigueur for many, many, many kids or younger people, adults, young adults. It's going to become the norm for them. It's never going to catch on for me.
1: No, I don't have one single. I think you said recently you had two.
0: No, I have four or five.
1: Four or five.
0: Well,
1: I thought it was two.
0: Three pizza joints.
1: Okay.
0: Remember? I got all three pizza joints.
1: I have nothing food-wise on there. You know, the one app that I've got two apps. One is the Walmart Plus, which we got because they're no combination with Paramount Plus.
0: Mm-hmm.
1: And then I did the Circle K thing because every once in a while, you know, you get a good deal and you click on it and you can get sometimes up to 20, 25 cents off on a gallon of gas.
0: Yeah.
1: So I got those two, but that's about as close as I get.
0: Yeah.
1: I don't have any restaurant app.
0: It's just I'm never going to marry my phone to food. It's not going to happen. But it is going to become the norm for most people. It's going to become, because it's just so convenient to go there, order what it is you want. When you drive to the pickup window, you just, you know, show them the whatever barcode or whatever. I don't know. You already paid for it. And then they just hand you the food through the window and you're off and running. You don't have to sit there and yell into a clown's mouth, which is always embarrassing.
1: Yeah.
0: 9:49 with Dixon and Vining. The question of the day coming up next.
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13: I-59 northbound just after I-459. Exit 137 is closed right now for a crash investigation. The off-ramp is closed on 459 north on the off-ramp to northbound I-59. Exit 33A and B as well. We have stopped traffic from Derby Parkway. Exit 31. It's now a 10-minute delay. I'm Phil Carter in the traffic center.
14: Scattered afternoon showers and storms will remain in the forecast for much of the upcoming week, although they're very hit or miss in nature and not everyone will see rain every day. If you do see a passing storm, can't rule out those heavy downpours and rumbles of thunder and lightning. When not raining, we're looking at partly sunny skies each afternoon with highs in the low 90s and plenty of humidity to go with. Mornings start off mostly sunny in the low to mid 70s. And maybe see 30 through 40 meteorologist Imitate Cowan on Talk 99.5.
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0: 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Some of the texts we have received. Let's see. The audio is distorting on the iHeart app, Steve. Rick is telling us that.
1: Can't do anything about iHeart. That's on their end.
0: That's on their end, yeah. Forgot about Sydney because I didn't watch it either. So Susie talking about
1: NCIS.
0: Yeah. Give my dogs frozen blueberries from Publix every day as a healthy snack. I buy the 2-pound bag. Scott, don't do that.
1: Hmm. Yeah, your dog might get E. coli now.
0: Not good. My hubby and I are watching from the beginning of NCIS. I just started the beginning of NCIS New Orleans. Gets confusing as we watch the current season 2. Yes. Yeah, you're going to have to make a choice here.
1: Yeah, you start jumping back and forth in time, and yeah, it can get a little confusing.
0: Stick with one. All right, let's do this.
3: Dixon and Vining's question of the day.
0: Here it is. Back when you were a cash-strapped student, what did you eat besides ramen noodles?
1: I remember buying quite a bit of bologna and sliced cheese, making cheap sandwiches, and I do remember buying a fair amount of mac and cheese, too. Something that was just easy to make and inexpensive.
0: Yeah, and you didn't use butter or milk in it because that would cost money.
1: Yeah, exactly.
0: I was the same way. I was like, you can make this with a little water and it'll work out fine. Something that is immortalized, by the way, in Once Upon a Time in Hollywood.
1: Because that's true.
0: That's
1: yeah.
0: Exactly what he does. He just makes himself some standard mac and cheese, like, ugh. Okay. For me, fortunately, I worked at a grocery store, and there was something we called Gray Burgers. They came in a stack of 10, and it was about $4. And I'm not sure that they were really hamburger meat. I'm not sure what they were.
1: Gray Burger.
0: They were okay. Frozen. And they were, it was a stack of 10, and you'd take them home, and from frozen to cooked, you'd pop them right in the frying pan. They weren't like Bubba Burgers. Burgers are good.
1: Yeah.
0: these are thin, and they would heat up, and they would turn gray. And that's why we called them Gray Burgers. I also could buy they had loaves of white bread for 33 cents.
1: Yep.
0: Canned tomato soup, 3 for $1. That was always a loss leader item. And so I could buy cheap ketchup and mustard, 99 cents for each. And now you've got, pasteurized processed cheese food, which was next to nothing. You could make yourself a hamburger for around $1. It wasn't a good burger, but it was a burger.
1: Food.
0: It was food.
1: Yeah, it exactly. filled you up. Exactly. Yeah. Tanya says peanut butter. Yeah. Peanut butter, fairly cheap.
0: Peanut butter was good. Yeah. We did have that generic mac and cheese, which was really cheap as well. I tried to stay away from it because it just, if it's not going to be Kraft, I couldn't eat it.
1: You could walk up and go and buy the blue box, the Kraft macaroni and cheese, and it was inexpensive.
0: Yeah, back then.
1: Yeah.
0: Now it's $1.25.
1: 1987.
0: Mm. Canned Vienna sausage sandwich with plastic cheese food, says Jonathan.
1: Wow, there you go.
0: Mess hall, says Thomas. I was cash-strapped young soldier living in the barracks, sure.
1: Yeah.
0: Betsy, I would go to McDonald's every morning and get one cheese biscuit and a cup of coffee. It was 75 cents. That was 1986 to 89 when I was in law school at Cumberland.
1: Those were the days.
0: A jar of peanut butter and a loaf of bread and a box of Ritz crackers so I could change it up and stay satisfied, says Cherry. Seth says we would make a big pot of spaghetti without meat because we couldn't afford that. We would eat it for days. Every Wednesday was a fresh pot of spaghetti. Yeah, I also did that. I know what you're talking about. Pasta was inexpensive. Peanut butter and crackers, small hot McDonald's French fries with a small chocolate milkshake. Jeez, you were wealthy. Used to get a handful of Big Mac 2-for-1 coupons at a local bank and hit up McD's a few times a week.
1: 2-for-1. Okay, 2-for-1. I get it.
0: Taco Bell and Crystals were cheaper than a bag of Crystals or burgers. It'd last a few days if the fridge was working. Sure.
1: If the fridge was working. Love it.
0: I created a dish. Kraft mac and cheese mixed with stovetop stuffing and sauerkraut. Ew, Jenny.
1: Seriously?
0: Yeah.
1: That's an odd combo.
0: Hot dog combo at Sam's Club in the $59.79 menu at Taco Bell, says Jim. That was good. Mayonnaise sandwiches, White Castle, Rice-A-Roni, the San Francisco treat, $1 burritos from Taco Bell, macaroni and cheese, Price Breaker brand canned chili from Winn-Dixie, 10 cents a can. Love it, Stan. That's it for us. We are out of here. Back tomorrow with Valerie, dark and early, 6 a.m. Talking to you then. Bye-bye now.
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15: State lawmaker Ernie Yarbrough says he's going to bring back a bill in the 2027 state legislative session that would remove the payroll deduction process, which pays a teacher's union dues before they get their paycheck. The House bill would also allow for a teacher to terminate their union membership as well as their payroll deduction at any time during the school year rather than within a limited 10-day window. Yarbrough was on Talk 99.5 out of Birmingham with April Marie Fogle as she filled in for Leland Whaley.
16: So I guess that's the question. Are you bringing it back?
17: Yes, ma'am. That's the plan. I absolutely am going to bring it back because I am going to fight for the education of our kids. This is a fight that has to be fought and has to be won, and I intend to do so. This bill focuses on that part of not collecting membership dues for public teachers unions in Alabama, because particularly the AEA, because they will not sever their relationship with an entity that is in systemic celebratory violation of our state laws. Yep. And our children, the minds, hearts, and souls of our children are worth fighting for.
15: I'll be back with more Alabama stories after this.
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15: The Trinity Child Development Center in Huntsville is now permanently closed. The child care center has been in the midst of a controversial case where one of the workers is accused of sex abuse of a child. Cameron White was charged for those crimes earlier this year. Parents of the victims then filed lawsuits against the child care staff and Trinity United Methodist Church, where the facility is located. I'm Andrea Tice.
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24: For we are opposed around the world by a monolithic and ruthless conspiracy that relies primarily on covert means for expanding its sphere of influence, on infiltration instead of invasion, on subversion instead of elections, on intimidation instead of free choice, on guerrillas by night instead of armies by day. It is a system which has conscripted vast human and material resources into the building of a tightly knit, highly efficient machine that combines military, diplomatic, intelligence, economic, scientific, and political operations. Its preparations are concealed, not published. Its mistakes are buried, not headlined. Its dissenters are silenced, not praised.
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gentlemen. Hey now. Welcome to a brand new edition of The Line right here on Talk 99.5. That's right. Welcome, everybody, on this Tuesday. A nice summer Tuesday, if you will, as we're approaching the halfway mark through summer. And by summer, I mean, like, it's probably going to be hot, like, all the way through October. But, you know, when you think of summer, you think June, July, and August. And we're almost halfway through that. So, it should be fun. Should only get hotter from here. And I know how much everybody loves how hot it's been as of late. I am going to try and stick it out in this studio without my fan going today just to see, you know, supposedly the air is fixed and air is blowing out of the vents in the ceiling, but it's not blowing like cold air necessarily. Not what you would expect an air conditioner to blow. And I think our thermostat, actually Richard Dixon said this, our thermostat on the wall is nothing more than a Fisher-Price toy because it does nothing as you change the temperature on there. So we'll see how that goes. We'll see whether or not I pass out today. But we got a lot to get to, as we always do, and we can't do any of that without the one and only...

0: That is so gay, what you do at the end.
1: It is not.
0: It's a little feminine.
1: No, it's not. Let me tell you what, that's like when a guy gets out on the dance floor and the girls are watching him and he picks the one he wants out there. He goes, and they go.
0: No, it wasn't. That's not what you did.
1: I did. So what I do?
0: You're like.
1: No, you're I'm like doing leaning. Like that. That's like dirty dancing.
0: Dirty dancing. Listen, do as my shirt says. Be a man.
1: I am a man. Let me tell you what. I'm all man. And come Thursday, I'm going to be even more of a man when I find out my tea.
0: Yeah. Oh, you're doing that Thursday?
1: Yep.
0: Nice.
1: It's Testosterone Thursday.
0: Yeah. Well, it'll be good. I'm excited to find out what that is. It'll be good. Yeah, I didn't know if anybody would notice my new Be a Man shirt. You know, yeah, I don't even think you know what it means, do you? What?
1: Yeah, I do.
0: What?
1: It means be the man God wants you to be. Be a good father. Be a good friend.
0: No,
1: help others in need.
0: It's from a meme. It's from those videos that I send you all the time. That is, you know, it's actually called Boston Be a Man. It's the dude that says, you know, oh gosh, I can't. Hold on, let me see if I can find one. He just says these things that are like so relatable to being a guy. He'll be like, you know, don't da da da da da. Hold on, I just got to read one to you because I'm going to end up saying it and it's not going to make any sense. Let me just find a random one here. He says, some of them are so funny. Hold on. God, there's so many of them.
1: Just pick one.
0: Be
1: a man. Pick one.
0: Treat the janitor with the same respect as the CEO. Be a man. Okay, that one's not funny.
1: No, but that's very true.
0: This one says, gargle with tequila. Be a man.
1: Yeah.
0: Oh, here you go. It says, if you feel like your girl might be a crazy train wreck and that will ruin your life, get her name tattooed on you. Be a man.
1: Be an idiot.
0: Says, drive your wife to the store to get some milk. And when she goes in, drive off. Be a man.
1: That's not being a man. It's being a jerk. But it would be funny to get content. So you never know what you're going to get. Yeah, start sending me that every day.
0: It says, if the waitress asks, how's everything, when you have a mouthful of food, start talking and pretend to choke. Be a man.
1: Oh, me like. You need to start sending those to me every day. Be a man.
0: Oh, here you go. This is for you.
1: Okay.
0: It says, if you get home and you can't find your keys, kick in your door. Be a man.
1: Oddly enough, I have done that. Around back, you can get in there pretty easy. I just put the shoulder against it, boom, boom, and get in. Of course, where my studio is.
0: Just take an ish like a dog outside. Be a man.
1: I've only done that.
0: Never cover your food in the microwave. Let it splatter everywhere. Be a man.
1: I've done that too, but then you have to be a bitch and clean it for like 2 or 3 hours.
0: It's as if the food's too spicy at the Mexican restaurant. Take off your shirt. Be a man.
2: That's the one.
1: That's the one right there.
0: This one says, no AC at the gym, hit leg day anyway, and waddle out with swamp ass like a penguin. Be a man. Sponsored by Dude Wipes.
1: Oh, is it really?
0: Yeah.
1: Great campaign.
0: This one says, work harder, not smarter. Be a man. Oh, they're so funny, dude. We'll
1: man,
0: have
1: those
0: to,
1: are good.
0: We've played them on the podcast before. I'm going to play them tonight, though. They're so
1: and
0: funny.
1: What you need to do is pick one, and every day, just give us one.
0: Yeah.
1: So no more. Don't say any more. And then starting tomorrow, just give us one.
0: I drive Trish crazy. crazy when I start firing these off. She's like, please stop.
1: Yeah. You know, that reminds me of my sister. She had this thing she would do, and other people probably do it. Seth and Megan do it all the time. My mom would be talking to her. This is when she was a teenager, but I remember I was a wee little boy. My mom would be talking to her, and then my sister would break out into song based on what she said.
0: Yeah.
1: And she was so good. She did it all the time. And my mom would scream, stop it, stop it, stop it. I mean, it was perfect.
0: There was another one that said, when you get out of the shower, dry off with the same towel for 6 months straight, be a man.
1: Okay, I got to tell you, back when times were tight, I'd go 7 or 8 days.
0: No, I think it's a guy thing. Like, you know, you dry off with a towel, you're like, I'm obviously clean. I just wiped water off of me. It's just water. So right. I can hang it on the rack and use it again tomorrow. Yeah. I think we all do that.
1: Yeah. And see, I used to use a hair dryer to dry my body. I can't stand to be wet. And my ex-wife, you know, would say, for God's sake, stop it. Just stop it. The whole place stinks. I said, what? I just got a shower. She said, when you doing it all over, if you know what I mean, it's just stop it.
0: Wait a minute. Wait a minute. You would dry off with a hair dryer?
1: My whole, well, I mean, I would use a towel, but I still, you know, wanted to be completely dry. So I would go.
0: And why is she saying it stinks if you just got out of the shower?
1: Well, I guess if it's, you know, going off my butt. I guess maybe.
0: Are you like farting into the hair dryer?
1: I don't know, but I stopped doing it, and I still don't do it to this day, but I developed something else. I take my leg and, like Captain Morgan, hike it up on the bed.
0: Get that undercarriage with the hair dryer?
1: Yep, naked. No hair dryer. I

0: time. Yeah, I was finally like, I'm going to order one of their t-shirts because I love that channel. Love that channel. I might have to wear it tonight. I was going to, I put my airbrush, shirt back in the closet because I was like, I only wore it for like 4 hours yesterday.
1: Oh, no, dude.
0: Well, no, I went straight home.
1: It's like 95 degrees outside.
0: Oh, I was not dealing with any outside, but I was like, I can wear it on the podcast tonight.
1: Yeah, you do sniff it, right?
0: And
1: you do the sniff.
0: Well,
1: test.
0: Yeah. I mean, if I'm going to be able to tell if it stinks before I put it on.
1: Well, and you're all hanging it up. Okay, I approve.
0: But anyway, I think I'm going to wait and do that Thursday, which will then give me time to watch it. So I'm going to wear this. I'm going to wear this one tonight now.
1: Yeah. Well, I think I've decided. I called the old country lawyer last night, and it looks like he will be there Thursday.
0: Okay.
1: And he told me that
0: until he loses his wallet and keys.
1: Yes. And he is looking to partner with Dr. Ding-a-ling because it turns out Dr. Ding-a-ling's opened a new location and it happens to be in the same strip mall as the old country lawyer. So they're going to, you know, do a series of promotions together. I cannot wait.
0: Oh, it's going to be so good.
1: Yeah. You know, but that way they're splitting the money.
0: Yeah,
1: you know,
0: yeah. To do the commercial. It's good that they're working together.
1: It is.
0: I didn't even know they knew each other.
1: Yeah, evidently they do. Well, I guess they probably got to know each other when Dr. Ding-a-ling opened his second location beside the old country lawyer.
0: I gotcha. All right, let's do a Hey Now roll call. We got a lot of stuff going on. Charlie Kirk trial, Graham Plattner, man, it's all over the place today. Also, I guess Trump is in Turkey ahead of the NATO summit. And, of course, they have really rolled out the red carpet. I mean, it is a full-blown display. You would think Donald Trump's the president of Turkey the way they're treating him. So let's go with the early birds. Mm-hmm. We've got Keith and Patty with the J's. We got Jason, we've got Christy, we got Tracy, we got Bo, Scott, Tony, Mississippi, Carrie, Hippie, and that's it, which puts in the number one spot today. It's none other than Jimmy the Green.
1: Wow, he's won before, right?
0: Jimmy Green. Yeah. Yes.
1: Man.
0: So pick us a song, buddy.
1: Yep, send us one quick.
0: Bubba Rumble at number two yet again. Man, he's so close. He is so close.
1: Yeah, he's different. He's dealing with a different time zone, too.
0: Mm-hmm.
1: So that's impressive.
0: Ron in Richmond, Virginia. You got Hammer. You got Trace, Eric, the slower mower coming in early, too, right there. I like it. He's moving up the charts. Cherry Heath, James, Leslie, Kenny, Danny, Darren, Taylor with the J's, Thomas, who says he just got his tee shot. Sean, Rhonda, who says, y'all are sick. Yes, we are. Tommy, Mitchell, Richard the Cop. Drew says he 100% uses a hair dryer as well.
1: All right. Hair dryers unite.
0: And hey now, everybody. I lost my place, so shout out to the rest of y'all. All right, let's do it, man. Let's kick it off and get this thing rolling. Tuesday edition of The Line right after this.
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0: Bubba says, talk about your testosterone levels live on the radio. Be a man. Hammer
1: says.
0: You
1: know who this is?
0: Who?
1: Ted Nugent, otherwise known as the Motor City Madman.
0: Yeah, yeah, I knew that.
1: I'm sorry I interrupted. Go ahead.
0: No, it's okay.
1: No, please go ahead.
0: We, Ted Nugent, man. Wasn't he supposed to play at Iron City one year?
1: Yep.
0: And people pitched a fit, and so he ended up, I don't remember what happened. Ted Nugent wouldn't have canceled because people were pitching a fit. But
1: no.
0: Iron City
1: Iron
0: canceled.
1: City gave in, yeah.
0: Gosh, I almost said a cuss word.
1: Well, I had you covered if you did.
0: Crap. Yeah, not a good look for Iron City. I ain't going to lie. But I don't remember. I'm not going to take shots at Iron City because I don't remember how that all went down. There was something. Obviously, we're friends with the Iron City people because we do our Jawbone Jams there. Or at least we did the last one there. So we don't need them on our bad side. Let me, I'm trying to fix that. I'm not in frame, John Bird.
1: Yeah, I would make that the first thing I did when I came in.
0: Well, it is. And then I got to looking at it, and I'm like, no, that don't look right.
1: Okay. That looks good right there. That's good.
0: That's good. That's good. That's right. That's good. Hammer says, who won the roll call? I don't even remember. Oh, Shane from Merry Mountain won, and he picked Ted Nugent.
1: No, Jimmy the Greek.
0: Jimmy the Greek. Who did I say?
1: Troy from Alabama. Roy from Iron Mountain.
0: That's Shane
1: Rainbow
0: from
1: City.
0: Merry Mountain.
1: Yeah, Shane from Merry Mountain.
0: It's all three words.
1: Why
0: it's
1: is it? Okay, I can remember Jimmy the Greek, but I forget what you just said.
0: Kitty says, baby corn starch powder on the boys down under. Keep you from chapping.
1: Be a man.
0: Do you have a chapping problem? Chafing? No?
1: Oh, me?
0: Yeah.
1: Well, I mean, no, I don't. But with my eczema, I do put, like lotion on it. On them.
0: On the boys?
1: Yes.
0: Oh, wow.
1: Because, I'll be honest, different corners cause this advanced eczema / psoriasis or psoriatic stuff. And it happens up here.
0: Yeah.
1: It happens behind the ears, under the armpits. It can happen. And down below where the boys hang, you know, there's like a little, you know, area right there where the leg connects. So, you know, you just have to use preventative. My God. I mean.
0: It's funny.
1: Man, oh, good. Here comes the back timer.
0: Scott says, my wife moved out in January and only left me 3 bath towels. I still haven't exhausted that supply.
1: Yeah, man, that'll last you 6 months.
0: Yeah, dude. You just dry off and hang that bad boy up. That ain't no thing, man. So, and, you know, just one of those things. It's different strokes for different folks, man. Some of y'all out there, y'all just stink. And you can't use a bath towel twice in a row.
1: You just stink.
0: You just stink. Trish told me the other day when we were on vacation, she goes, I've never smelled you smell bad.
1: I was like,
0: well, you know, I take care of myself. I don't rub lotion on my balls daily like John Bird, but I try to take care of myself.
2: Scattered afternoon showers and storms will remain in the forecast for much of the upcoming week, although they're very hit or miss in nature and not everyone will see rain every day. If you do see a passing storm, can't rule out those heavy downpours and rumbles of thunder and lightning. When not raining, we're looking at partly sunny skies each afternoon with highs in the low 90s and plenty of humidity to go with. Mornings start off mostly sunny in the low to mid 70s. I'm ABC 3340 meteorologist MK Cowan on Talk 99.5.
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0: 205-545-9950. Let's go with it. Actually, let's start off with a call or two, and then I'll get into some of these headlines. RC's out in Tarrant City. RC, what's up?
1: Yes, I was calling in the other day. Y'all had a news thing about somebody south of here shot a horse 8 times. I was wondering, did the sheriff do anything about that? You heard anything?
0: You said shot a horse?
1: Yeah, it was south of here. They shot a horse 8 times, and the people that owned it said he was a good horse and didn't bother nobody, and people used to ride him. And I haven't heard any more about it.
0: Let's see.
1: It was on your program. I heard it.
0: Yeah, I didn't.
2: The horse's name was Precious.
0: Was it?
1: Yeah, I think so.
0: Yeah, I'm gonna look into that. I didn't hear the story.
1: I was wondering, did the sheriff do anything about it? Cause I have my feelings about what I'd have done to him.
0: Yeah. No, I put him in
1: solitary confinement until he come up with enough money to take care of what that horse cost.
0: Yeah.
1: Next time he'd think twice about it.
2: Yeah, the sheriff's department is asking for any help with the investigation, but they're still looking.
1: I was talking to somebody about it, and they said you couldn't find it. I said, I'll find it. I'd go knock on every door down there till I found it.
0: Yeah.
1: If that was my horse.
0: I don't blame you. I don't blame you.
1: If you find out something, let me know. I'd call the sheriff if I knew where it was at.
0: Yeah. This was in Mobile County, apparently.
1: Mobile County? I thought it was in Chicago.
0: It says a Mobile County woman says her horse was shot dead. Now she wants to know who did it and why. Kim Fincham is her name. Says her horse Precious. She had that horse for 6 years.
1: Yeah.
0: So
1: you know, that'd be like shooting a child of mine if it was me.
0: Yeah. Yeah, a lot of people view their animals that way.
1: But there's no reason to shoot an animal that's not bothering nobody. Just go out and shoot him. Something's wrong with him.
0: Yep, I agree. I agree 100%. RC, I appreciate it.
1: If you hear anything, let me know.
0: Yeah, man. We'll definitely do it.
1: Okay, bye-bye.
0: Yeah, I didn't even hear about that story, but...
2: Yeah, we talked about it.
0: We did?
2: Yeah, we did.
0: No, we did. We didn't talk about it. It was probably on 1819 News.
2: No, I'm pretty sure we talked about it.
0: John Byrne, you know good and well we didn't talk about that story.
2: Okay. I mean, you're always right. You're right.
0: You can't even remember what happened yesterday. You don't even know what you ate for breakfast.
2: But you know what? Sometimes a story like that will stick with you.
0: It touched your heart, so you remember it.
2: Just like Jimmy the Greek, I remembered that because that's unusual. An unusual name to be on the text line.
0: Well, I believe you remember the story. I'm just saying you don't remember us talking about it. That's the first I've heard of that story.
2: Okay. All right. You want to say so. I mean, you know, we'll take your word for it.
0: You probably should.
2: You with the great memory.
0: You probably should take my word for it. But you know, what a sad story, though. I mean, I feel like something like that happened out in Blount County. Not too long ago, man. A couple years ago, they shot a zebra.
2: Yes.
0: You remember that? That was out in my neck of the woods where I grew up. I used to pass that piece of property every day. Well, on the way to school. And they had zebras and I guess they had a few exotic animals out there. So they just went by and shot it.
2: Like, I wonder if they had any emus.
0: Probably. Dude, did I ever tell you the story? I guess the statute of limitations has passed on this. I don't guess I have to use any names, so it could be, you know, anonymous. But I had a friend when I was younger, and he had a stepdad, and this guy was rough around the edges. You know, he was the kind of guy that you wouldn't want to make eye contact with in a honky tonk bar.
2: Oh, dang, one of those.
0: Right. He's one of those guys. And so anyway, there was a hunting club that connected some hunting land that connected to his property. And people kept from that hunting club kept coming on to his property.
2: Uh-oh.
0: And hunting, you know, and he tried to get him to stop and all this kind of stuff. And he got fed up with it one day. And I'm just simply over at my friend's house spending the night and playing Nintendo 64, okay? We're just chilling out doing, you know, what 12-year-olds, 13-year-olds would do back then in, you know, 1990, whatever. And he comes in there and he's like, hey, y'all get in the truck. I need some help. And so we load up in the truck. He pulls around back, hooks a trailer to the back of the truck, and then we drive off, you know, somewhere like an hour away. The whole way there to where we were going, he's playing those dirty David Allen Coe songs. You know, like the one about, well, I'm not even,
2: you can't even, you, yeah, 90% of them you can't even say.
0: But it was the first time I had heard those, and I was in shock. But anyway, so we get to where we're going, and it's like this farm, and there's this dude waiting on us.
2: Oh,
0: turns out it's an emu farm, and what's happening is he is either being given or bought emus from somebody, and we are to load them up into the trailer.
2: Those can be bad news.
0: They,
2: man,
0: are. I mean, they cut him up and slashed him and all kinds of stuff. But eventually, you know, he gets, I don't remember, 6 or 7 emus in that trailer. And then we get back in the truck, and we drive straight to that hunting property, that hunting club. And he pulls down the back gate of that trailer and just lets those emus loose right there on the hunting property. And I was like, I don't even, at that time, I didn't even know what was going on. I didn't even ask. I'm like, I'm just ready to get back to the house and play video games.
2: Yeah, I wouldn't think they would be much of a challenge. I mean, they can run pretty fast and they move their head back and forth when they run.
0: Yeah. Well, something in his mind told him that the best revenge was to release a bunch of emus on the property, on the hunting property.
2: Oh, and he left on there so they would attack people.
0: I guess.
2: Okay, now that's pretty smart.
0: Yeah, yeah. So we dropped them off and went back to the house.
2: I like that.
0: That was wild, man. Some weird stuff happened to me when I was a kid. Some weird things happened. And I didn't understand most of it. Luzzle was crazy. Dexter's on the line. Dexter, what's up, man?
3: Hey, man, them emus, they cook up pretty good, like old turkey. You can smoke them, and they produce an egg that's about to, when you break one of them eggs open, you done broke 6 eggs. They're large eggs.
2: Yep, they are.
3: I mean, they're good. My sister used to raise emus, and she raised them from babies to grown up, and they were treated like pets, you know.
0: Yeah.
3: They are kind of wild. They don't like deer. They don't like other type of animals around them. And that's what they'll do is they'll stir them deers up and run them all, you know.
0: Okay. So that must have been his point, is he wanted to run all of the deer off of their property so they wouldn't even be able to hunt.
3: Yeah, that's probably what his intention was.
0: Okay. Well, that makes sense.
3: Them hunters, if they're any kind of hunters, they know about emus anyway.
0: Yeah,
3: you know, and they there's got to be one of them that knows how to cook, like the old chuck wagon on rawhide, you know, cook them old hardtack biscuits and all that kind of stuff and cook it up.
0: But yeah,
3: I don't know the situation, but I know how emus are, and they're kind of hard to round up, you know. But if you raise them and you're around them a lot, They will come to you, you know. You can call them up just like you call your dog, you know. You train them, but you got to catch them young.
0: Yeah, now that I think about it, as I was talking about my friend's stepdad, he reminded me a lot of Dexter. He was just a hell of a lot meaner than Dexter is.
3: Well, you had never seen me go off, you know.
0: Yeah.
3: That's the biggest thing. My wife taught me I wasn't bulletproof, you know what I'm saying?
0: Yeah.
3: The best thing that
2: well, Dexter, you're a sweetheart.
3: I used to think I was 10 foot tall and bulletproof.
0: Yeah, you
3: y'all
0: just
3: have a great day.
0: All right, Dexter.
3: I'm
0: thanks, buddy.
3: Splash pad, having a good time, getting cooled off, man.
0: Gotcha. Well, have fun, dude.
2: Hey, there's a, and you need to check it out. It's called on social media called Useless Farm. And it's in Canada. But this woman, she's hilarious. She's got animals that nobody else wants, like emus. She's got donkeys. She's got ducks. And she names them human names.
0: Wait, what do you mean by the animals that nobody else wants?
2: Well, I mean, it's like they're not worth anything. In other words, you can't really make any money off of these animals. They're, you know, all very weird. And he has this, she has this one named Karen that attacks her constantly. And so, you know, she's talking, she's on the, you need to check it out. It's very, very funny. Useless Farm, everybody. Useless Farm. And you know what? And the girl is easy on the eyes. That's all I'm going to say.
0: That's why you're watching.
2: It is not. It's for the emus. and she has a llama named Michael, and his teeth are crooked, and he's really stupid, and she's giving him a mullet. You know, they shave him every year.
0: Yeah.
2: So he's actually got a mullet. It's pretty funny.
0: I'm just looking at the magazine so I can read the articles. You're looking at her emus is what you're doing.
2: That's not true. No, I'm not.
0: All right, let's do this. Let's talk about, I got a break, but USA, unfortunately, losing last night.
2: Oh, dang it.
0: That's right. Man. USA lost last night. Donald Trump, I think, is going to be holding a ceremony today, signing an executive order officially renaming the Belgian waffle to the American waffle. Just as kind of a last middle finger to Belgium.
2: No, are you serious?
0: No, I just made that up. But it sucks, you know. I hate it. I'd like to see them to go further, but it just wasn't their day, man. Wasn't their year. Wasn't their World Cup. But hey, we're still hosting it, and if anything, we're getting out of this a front row seat to how ungrateful some of us are to be living in this country, because foreigners from all over the planet have come here and reminded us how great this country is. And I say us, I don't mean us. I mean just Americans in general have really taken this place for granted and have spent all their time complaining about what's wrong, quote unquote, with this country, and that's all that foreigners have heard about. And so they're pleasantly surprised as they come over here, many of which don't even want to leave. So we still got that going for us. That's good. I did notice Arizona Senator Mark Kelly. He was at a World Cup watch party? This is a sitting United States senator, and at this watch party, you know whose jersey he was wearing?
2: Not Mexico.
0: He was wearing Mexico's jersey.
2: They are really cool. The design's really cool.
0: But you are a United States senator. Like, if you're going to wear a soccer jersey during the World Cup, wouldn't you want to represent your own country? What a loser.
2: Yeah, but isn't that sort of like me still being a Tar Heel basketball fan, even though I'm no longer in North Carolina? I'm in Alabama.
0: But he's still in America. He's a senator. He's an astronaut.
2: Was he born in America?
0: Yes.
2: Okay. All right. That's one thing. It's one thing if you immigrated and you did it the right way, and God bless you. But maybe, you know, his family forced him.
0: It's stupid. It's just stupid. It's pandering is what it is. But of course, you know, I mean, this is a guy that, you know, supports the communism and the rise of socialism and the Democrat Party and everything else. So should be no surprise there. I say, if you're not going to support the U.S., Derry, if we find out you didn't support the U.S. during the World Cup,
2: get the hell out.
0: Immediate deportation.
2: Even if you're born American.
0: Even if you're an American citizen, we are revoking your citizenship, and we're going to send you to the country of the last jersey that you wore.
2: Nope, we're going to send him to Iran. Just take him straight there.
0: Take him straight to Iran. Do not pass go. Do not collect $200. Do not collect 72 virgins. Just go straight to Iran. 205-545-9950. Let's keep it rolling right after this.
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0: the way, if you call the show and JB picks up and immediately puts you on hold or says, hey, can you please hold, that means he's in the middle of something. So just hang tight. He'll get back to you and get your name and all that. But also, don't chat with him. Don't be a chatty Cathy with my producer, please.
1: He's your already producer? Got. Yes, I'm a good producer.
0: He's already got ADD, ADHD. So
2: ADD is no longer a thing, believe it or not.
0: Okay.
2: It's now under ADHD.
0: Well, he's already got ADHD, and he doesn't need you throwing gasoline on that ADHD fire and turning it into a wildfire. Did you take your Adderall this morning?
2: No, I didn't.
0: You didn't?
2: Yes, of course I did.
0: Okay.
2: I worked
0: you didn't
2: out,
0: take it so. Yesterday, and I could tell.
2: No, that was day before yesterday.
0: Oh, so Sunday? When
2: yeah.
0: we were on the air Sunday?
2: Yeah. It was a Sunday.
0: It was yesterday, John Bird. It's only Tuesday.
2: All right, if you say so. Oh, well, that's right, because I had it in my car, and I went down
0: right.
2: An 11 o'clock hour and got
0: that's
2: it.
0: That's right.
2: Yeah, okay. All right. See, I remember. Yeah. I don't have ADHD anymore. I'm free.
0: I've been cured. It's funny. I've been seeing these posts that are like, somebody says, oh gosh, what did it say? It says, now that my 24-hour soccer fandom is over, and it's the video of the guy in the church going, I ain't gay no more. I've been delivered. I don't like beans no more. I like that, women. I will love a woman. That's a classic, dude.
2: And just my favorite word, delivered.
0: Delivered?
2: He's been delivered.
0: He's been delivered. We've got the court case out in Provo, Utah going on, and they're actually carrying that live. We may dip in and out of that. There were some interesting things yesterday that had come forward in the sense of testimony from police that were there. In campus police that were there at UVU. Also, one thing that was striking was a video I saw of when they played the video of Charlie being shot. They didn't want to show it in the media, so they kind of positioned it to where the cameras wouldn't catch it. But they did have a camera on the judge who had a screen in front of him that you couldn't see, but you could tell he was watching the screen. And as they were playing it, you could see the judge jump and physically react to the video. And I don't know if that means that's the first time the judge has seen it or, it'd be hard to believe that there's many people out there that haven't seen the video, but...
2: But even having seen it, it's still shocking.
0: It is. I mean, sometimes I'll come across it on social media as somebody's trying to make a point about their theory or whatever, and I'll change it. Like, I don't want to see it again. I've got no desire to see it again because it still, like, sticks in my head. It's just it's too much. Too much, too much. Did you see the video of the – you know what a BJ's – you know what BJ's is, right?
2: Okay, you put an S on the end. Yes. Well, no, actually, I don't. Take the S off on that. No. Okay.
0: BJ's, no. I think. I don't know what BJ's is.
2: It sounds like a club.
0: I think it's like a Costco, but it's out in like Texas or something.
2: Okay. Unfortunate choice of name, but
0: yeah. Well, I mean, if I had a Costco style store, I would call it BJ's or like TNA or something like that. Because think about it. I mean, that's marketing genius where it's like people want to go in there just to see what it is, and they're like, okay, well, it's just a grocery store, but I need some groceries anyway.
2: But you're limiting your clientele. You know,
0: how?
2: A bunch of guys going to go in there and say, hey, look at this lady checking me out. Woo-hoo, I'm going to check her out.
0: No, I'm not. Mm. I'm not going to staff it like a Hooters. I'm just talking about the name.
2: Yeah, but it's sort of like false advertising.
0: No, it's not.
2: I think you would get blowback.
0: No, if you called it BJ's, you just call it.
2: No, you get blown back.
0: Brian and John, created this store, BJ's.
2: I don't know.
0: It's BJ store. Anyway, there's a video out there where the roof collapsed in this BJ's. And when I say collapsed, I don't mean the entire roof. But, for instance, for those of you that have been in Costco over in Hoover, you know, in the back section where they've got, and most Costco layouts are probably like this, in the back they've got kind of the fresh foods and the pre-made meals and the fish and the meats and all that kind of stuff. It looked like it was kind of back in that section. And just that whole section, the roof above that entire section, just collapsed under what I assume is the weight of water, rainwater, because it just, as soon as that roof collapsed, it started flooding like crazy. It was a crazy video.
2: Was anyone injured or killed?
0: I got to imagine somebody got injured.
2: Somebody.
0: Look at this right here. Hold on. I'm going to show you, on, for those of you on YouTube, watch this. Here you go. Check this out. Just chopping, chopping, chopping. Boom! And look at the water.
2: Oh, dang. That old man was moving. Hopefully he got completely clear.
0: Yeah. Hopefully everybody's okay. But now every time I go into Costco, that's all I'm going to think about is the roof collapsing. Which will help me get my shopping done faster because I'll be zooming through there.
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4: Alabama Attorney General Steve Marshall has joined in on a letter created by other state attorneys general that supports a proposed rule regarding the U.S. Postal Service. That rule is being proposed by President Trump by way of an executive order. The rule would require that the USPS match up any mail-in ballots with a list of legitimate voters that are provided by the state to those who are receiving a mail-in ballot. The USPS would utilize the submitted list from the Secretary of State and cross-reference them with the ballot envelope that's being mailed out. The letter cited that the ongoing problem of voter fraud is the reason for supporting this executive order and the fact that the federal government is offering to help in this way through the USPS. Marshall also said that Alabamians deserve to know that national elections held in other states are also secure since we all live with the effects of the national election. The rule proposal is being legally challenged by several groups, including the NAACP. I'll be back with more Alabama stories after this.
5: Where I was living was not a great place to live anymore. I began to pray for a place to go, praying for all of these things that a 9-year-old would want. I wanted horses, big house with a bunch of people my age. I wanted parents. I wanted a mom and a dad. Before I even prayed it, the Lord had already answered my prayer with the Big Oak Ranch. Who would that 9-year-old be if she never came to the Big Oak Ranch? I would be trying to fight for survival instead of fighting to break a cycle.
6: Big Oak Ranch, a Christian home for children needing a chance.
4: Frozen blueberries sold at Publix grocery stores have been recalled due to E. coli contamination. The blueberries come from the country of Chile and are packaged under the Greenwise Organic IQF label. There have been 12 confirmed cases of the E. coli infection, which causes diarrhea, cramps, and vomiting. The blueberries are shipped to the states of Alabama, Kentucky, Florida, Georgia, North and South Carolina, Tennessee, and Virginia. I'm Andrea Tice.
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0: 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Have y'all been to that website? Have you? You should really check it out, especially on a day like today, as we have Over the Line podcast tonight.
1: That's right.
2: Ooh, Over the Line.
0: Did you remember we have a podcast tonight?
2: Of course.
0: Okay. I'm just making sure.
2: What do you call me, stupid?
0: No, just forgetful.
2: I know, but you know what? The more you say that, the more it reinforces in my brain. Don't you know I look up to you?
0: Do you really?
2: I look up to you like an old crazy uncle that lives in the basement.
0: I think the roles are reversed on that one.
2: Well, now you wouldn't want to look up to an old crazy uncle that lives in the basement.
0: I live in the basement and you live on the couch upstairs.
2: Yes.
0: So we got a show tonight. We would really love for y'all to hang out with us, man. We have a good time.
2: It's fun. I mean, it's darn fun.
0: I don't know what we're going to talk about.
2: Don't say that. Oh, my gosh.
0: What?
3: I don't know what we're going to talk about. We might show up. I don't know.
0: I mean, I'm just saying, I don't have the show prepared yet.
2: Yes, you do. You know why? It's right here. You just have to reach in and you have to just relax and you start grabbing and it starts coming to you.
0: Well, that's
2: a creative process.
0: I'm going to do that before the show. I'm going to have a show ready. I'm just saying right now, I'm worried about this show.
2: And may I say something? You are, and this is no lie, and I'm putting Russ and D in the mix as well. You are the most prepared host I've ever worked with.
0: Really?
2: Yes, because you always have sound clips and things available. Even if you don't play them, you've got them available.
0: Oh, I do so much prep that I don't never even get to every day.
2: Yeah, but the great thing is you can pick and choose.
0: I think it's because I ramble is the reason I don't get to them.
2: Well, there was a song written about you, Ramblin' Man.
0: Ramble on! Yeah.
2: Lord, he was born a ramblin' man.
0: Let's see. Sean says, just looking through the text line real quick. Sean says, the towel forgets and resets itself 24 hours later. God rule. Dixon and Vining had the story when JB filled in. Oh, that must be talking about the horse thing.
2: That's what it was. Okay, so I wasn't wrong. I was just
0: missing out. You were wrong about who talked about it. It was the morning show.
2: Yeah, but we did talk about it, and you said that we didn't on the radio.
0: We didn't.
2: No, but on the radio, we did.
0: No, we didn't.
2: We, meaning Talk 99.5.
0: Michael says, look up the Australian emu. What's the commercial? What's it called? The emu commercial?
2: Oh, and Doug.
0: And Doug.
2: Yes. Oh, I'm with him.
0: Limu, is it Limu Emu?
2: Limu Emu and Doug. Limu Emu. You know, that's just funny to me.
0: He said, look up the Australian Emu Wars from back in the day. Huh.
2: Hmm, wars.
0: Slower Mower says, release the Emu Army on your enemies while blasting David Allen Coe. Be a man.
2: Oh, man, that's good.
0: That was a pretty manly thing that we did back then. Walter says, JB, sounds like a yeast problem, cause lotion makes it worse.
2: It's not a yeast problem. Look, I love my dad, but I inherited skin issues.
0: So you're not baking bread down there?
2: No. It gets red and angry and it can flake.
0: Looks very like painful. A little mad emoji.
2: Why in God's name are we talking about it again?
0: Looks like two little mad face emojis down there.
2: No. Yeah, just stop. Other people are suffering from it out there, and you're making them feel bad.
0: Tony says, that penalty... Back it up. There's a BJ's in Huntsville right on 565 in Madison County. Oh, I didn't know we had a BJ's in Alabama.
2: Is it a... So it is a grocery store, right?
0: Yeah, it's like a wholesale place.
2: Just want to make sure that the one that we have is.
0: Yeah. Bubba Rumble, customers expect to get blowback at a place called BJ's, if you know what I mean.
2: Oh, my gosh.
0: Michelle, I think there's a BJ's in Huntsville. Yep. And they are building one off 565.
2: I don't know if I want to go now.
0: Joe Daddy says, John Bird, don't forget me and the Toyota Lexus mechanic hookup. Thank you, sir.
2: Yeah, I have, but the days you gave me were wrong. I'm having to go through all of the text. So I spent 7 hours last night. But
0: going through the text for what? To find Joe Daddy's text?
2: Oh, no, he called. Now I got to go through the shows.
0: All you got to do... No, he's just saying that he can help you out on getting your car worked on.
2: No, but there was some... Joe Daddy wanted to know his name as well.
0: Whose name?
2: The Toyota mechanic.
0: Oh, I thought he was saying he was the mechanic.
2: Yeah, no, because he's got a Toyota Highlander.
0: Oh, well, listen, if you're the mechanic that said something, then y'all just text in.
2: The power of radio.
0: Or call in and tell Bird what your name is. Richard the Cop says it's herpes.
2: No, it's not.
0: Rick says, John, try some emu oil on it.
2: There is a brand called that, but for gosh sake, stop reading the text line.
0: Justin says, some people are trying to eat lunch. Not anymore.
2: Oh, my gosh. I know it. You know what? Let's hope there's so much going on. Trump is over there. NATO. I mean, there's so much going on.
0: David says, don't know if anybody's already sent it to you, but they're also supposed to be building a BJ store on Valley Dale and Highway 280 right there in front of where the Winn-Dixie used to be.
2: Really? That'd I'm going to check that out on the way home.
0: Do you have to have a membership to go to BJ's like you do at Costco?
2: I don't know, but Costco's hard to beat.
0: Yeah. Oh, Costco's real hard to beat. I went there last night, actually, after work. I went home and then went back.
2: You know what? Before the podcast, talk to me a little bit. I want to go ahead and get a membership there.
0: Oh, yeah. I'll tell you what to do.
2: Okay.
0: I went last night. So you can go and you can buy two of the pre-made meals. And that sets me and Trish up for the week at least. Mm-hmm. So last night I got this, it's like a kit for chicken and steak fajitas, and it was so good. Mm-hmm. And then also stuffed peppers. They come six in a pack. They're so good.
2: Yeah, but yours are better.
0: Well, I mean, maybe they are, but.
2: No, they are.
0: Cornstarch them boys for a week and give us an update, says Kenny. Donna says, hey, I've been out of town and just got back. Why is the station so staticky on my radio? We had damage to the tower a couple weeks ago.
2: But this is getting ridiculous. I'm going to be honest.
0: Well, they're working on it. I asked Dixon about it this morning, and he said that apparently the damage was more extensive than they first anticipated. So they are, I don't know if they're trying to get some parts in for it or what they're doing.
2: Well, I know working is slow going because you have to climb the tower. There's nothing that'll raise up that high.
0: Who climbs the tower? Is it Crank? Does Crank climb the tower?
2: No, Crank is in charge of climbing the tower. Actually, there are people that it's their job, and they make buku money because...
0: Okay. Wait, it's not people that work here.
2: Oh, no.
0: We don't have enough
2: They're
0: people.
2: Nationwide.
0: Okay, so we contract a group.
2: Right, and they're, special climbers. However, occasionally, one of them will fall. Can you imagine being like 7,000-8,000 feet in the air?
0: Oh, you ain't going to make it.
2: Uh-uh.
0: You're done for.
2: Well, and usually you'll hit part of the tower before you.
0: So maybe it'll knock you unconscious before you hit the ground.
2: Well, might take your head off.
0: Yeah.
2: Yeah, I mean, it's pretty rough going, but, you know, can you imagine the view up there?
0: Jeff says it's hempies. I don't know if he misspelled herpes or hempies.
2: No, it's
0: Oh, not herpes, it's hempies. It's for guys.
2: Yeah, now there is a herpes simplex, which is basically a fever sore.
0: Yeah.
2: You know.
0: Which a lot of people get.
2: Yeah, but not me.
0: I don't think I've ever had one either.
2: Well, once you get it, you got it forever.
0: Yeah. Well, I mean, it doesn't, like, stay on your lip, though.
2: No, it comes, and goes. Comes and goes. Yeah.
0: Does it happen a lot? Like, does it happen all the time?
2: No. But you can usually, I've got a couple of friends who've got it, and they say you can usually start feel a tingling, and there's just stuff that you can put on beforehand that keeps it from getting too bad.
0: Oh. Okay. little medical discussion.
2: But the good
0: there.
2: Thing is, you and Trish don't have it. So when you're kissing and stuff, you'll
0: why,
2: be fine.
0: Why do they not have a cure for that? Wouldn't that be like, I mean, it's 2026.
2: Yeah, but I mean, they still don't have a cure for cancer. Let's put, you know, ALS.
0: I mean, we're pretty medically advanced. Wouldn't you have a cure for, I mean, there's even like semi-cures for like AIDS and stuff. I mean, at least to, you know, back in the day, like if you got AIDS, you were just going to die. And now people live with AIDS all the time.
2: Yeah, I mean, I don't know.

0: those 7,000 foot towers. Did you say it was 7,000 foot?
1: No, it said 700.
0: Oh.
1: Gosh, why don't you folks listen? No, I said 7,000. I said 7,000.
0: Boomer says the transmission equipment is so old they can't get parts, so the transmitter engineers are scouting the antique shops. So maybe Trish can find it for them.
1: Yeah, put her in charge of the project.
0: Let's see. What else? What else? The word for Sam's is dumpy, says Walter. I think that's a good word for it.
1: Yeah.
0: Dumpy. Darren says if they release a cure, they couldn't sell you all their crap. I guess treatment stuff and whatever else.
1: Yeah. So, yeah, that would make sense.
0: Yeah, that's the way it goes in most, you know, medical realms. They're not in the business of curing. They're just in the business of treating, because they want you to treat it long term, because they want a lifelong customer. I mean, wouldn't that be the business model for every business owner? Do what you can to get a lifelong customer?
1: Yeah, but it would be disgusting to think that they have a possible cure for cancer and they're just
0: sitting on it. I think they probably do, honestly. I think pharmaceutical companies, even though we've made such great advances and so many people have been saved, It's that, and it's also the bureaucracy and the red tape that has kept people from getting the stuff that they need.
1: Yep.
0: Thank God Donald Trump signed the Right to Try bill that has given people like Will, what was his name? Will Roberts?
1: Yeah. Will Roberts. Every night I pray for him. I'm subscribed to his mom and also Rick Carly.
0: Yeah, he posts a lot about him.
1: Yeah,
0: the
1: so sad. He's gone through so much.
0: The treatments that he's currently doing, I assume they're still out in California.
1: Mm-hmm, they are.
0: Was part of that Right to Try stuff, and you know, Dr. Oz. RFK Jr. got involved mm-hmm. to make sure he could get out there and get the treatments he needed. And they said, I saw a post from her yesterday, said that the tumors were dying off, but you know, his body was not able to get the dead cells out. And so that was causing a lot of complications, and his liver numbers are super high, and he's peeing blood.
1: He's got a crack in his spine.
0: Yeah, he's got a broken back, and it's a whole
1: everybody
0: thing.
1: Out there pray. This is and this is garnering some serious attention that hopefully will really bring some bring some attention to, you know, what he's going through.
0: For sure. All right, 205-545-9950, Noto Roofing, bringing you this part of the show, notoroofing.com, notoroofing.com. My people over there at Noto Roofing, man, and my buddy Chris and Sammy and Matt. Man, I'm so bummed out I didn't get to hang out with Chris while I was in Biloxi. He was there, too, at the same freaking time, and I didn't know until it was too late. I should have hit him up. I'm never going to go on vacation again without telling Chris I'm going. Because it was like,
1: let's just go together.
0: We could have had a beer on the beach, bro. I could have brought him into my hotel with the rooftop patio that we had, and we could have hung out and partied and everything else. But it's okay. He was down there with his family, so I didn't need to interrupt that anyway. 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
3: Hey, y'all, it's Leland. How would you like to be my coworker? We've got a position open here at Talk 99.5. You get to hang out with AJ and Val and put up with Andrew and Richard, but, man, we're a fun bunch. We've got a sales position.

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0: one more and then I'm moving on. This is Medical's talk, by the way. Callie says, JB sent you a message on Messenger about your issue. It's very common, even with men, but you need to be checked out just in case you're a diabetic.
1: No, I have been.
0: You're not diabetic.
1: No, no. Actually, I'm in surprisingly good health for a man my age. Mm. But it's something I have had since I was 17. So this is stuff I've struggled with all my life.
0: Yeah. Okay.
1: Yeah, and like I said, it's genetic. I got it from my dad.
0: I mean, if you don't want to talk to Kelly, just say that.
1: What do you mean?
0: She sent you a message about it, and you basically said you don't want to talk to her.
1: Oh, she wants to talk to me. Okay, I'll talk to her. Yes, I will.
0: Hey, Kelly.
1: Kelly, look for a text from me soon.
0: She's probably married, John Byrne.
1: Dang it. Well, she's scared away by my skin disease anyway.
0: Man, I had a story from AL.com, and it was headlined, Slime, Grime, Mold Shutdown, Jefferson County's Worst June 2026 Health Inspection Scores. And it went through all the restaurants in Jefferson County that had bad scores, and some of them got shut down. And I was going to tell you what some of those restaurants were, but they put a paywall on it since last time I looked at it.
1: People aren't going to...
0: Yeah, dude. Come on, AL.com. Yeah, let's see if I can...
1: advertisers.
0: Read article for free. Surely I can... Isn't there a website where you can get the article behind a paywall for free?
1: I'm not aware of that.
0: Yeah, I feel like there's a website that will go and basically repost articles that are behind paywalls. Here's one. June 2026, 16 local food establishments failed satisfactory compliance. Hotspot on Denison Avenue Southwest in Birmingham scored the lowest with a 53.
1: Oh, dang.
0: Forcing an immediate closure. Inspectors discovered mold in a slushy nozzle, improper sauce storage, and cross-contamination risks.
1: Oh, gosh.
0: That's pretty bad.
1: That's natty.
0: Among the infractions cited by county health inspectors were pests, food out of temperature, improperly cooked or expired, unwashed hands, poorly washed dishes and equipment, among others.
1: Gosh.
0: That's gross, man. That is absolutely disgusting.
1: Yeah.
0: So, let's talk about Graham Plattner next. How does that sound?
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3: Scattered afternoon showers and storms will remain in the forecast for much of the upcoming week, although they're very hit or miss in nature and not everyone will see rain every day. If you do see a passing storm, can't rule out those heavy downpours and rumbles of thunder and lightning. When not raining, we're looking at partly sunny skies each afternoon with highs in the low 90s and plenty of humidity to go with. Mornings start off mostly sunny in the low to mid 70s. And maybe see 30 through 40 meteorologist MK Cowan on Talk 99.5.
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0: James O'Keefe just put out a new piece where they do the undercover reporter. They hemmed up a Las Vegas middle school teacher who admitted to breaking policies and pushing LGBTQIA+ ideas on 11-year-old children. His quote in the video is, "Everyone should be a little gay." 11-year-old.
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0: 205-545-9950. And remember, if you're getting static on your radio, download the app. All y'all got phones. Every single one of y'all out here got phones. There may be one or two of y'all living off the grid. I get it. Or there may be a handful of y'all with flip phones or burner phones or whatever. But most of y'all, the vast majority of y'all, got smartphones. All right? And I want you to go to your app store, download the Talk 99.5 app, and you can not only listen to us there, but you can watch us right there on the app. It's the first thing you see when you pull up the app is the live feed, which is on from, 6 a.m. to 6 p.m. or 7 p.m. It's Breaking Bread. Breaking Bread's on YouTube as well, isn't it? At least when they're in studio. So y'all hook that up. Hook it up. Everybody should have the app downloaded. No excuses. So Graham Plattner, all right, John Bird, you've followed this as well.
1: Yes, I have.
0: And he's had a lot of issues. He's had the big one that people have noted, the Nazi tattoo. And I think the reason that got so much attention is because of the sheer hypocrisy of it. The fact that he's a communist, a socialist, the weird Reddit post where he talked about getting turned on by penis drawings and porta potties and the smell of the porta potty giving him a feeling of nostalgia where he wanted to polish the banister and just weird stuff. Well, now we've got a new one. And apparently with all of that, it's finally the final straw for the Democrats. And I want to get into the details of this latest scandal. First, I want to mention there is a building in, and I don't know what building this is, in New York City that is apparently on the verge of collapsing. They're saying columns are buckling and bricks are falling from this unstable building in the middle of New York City. And you can imagine the chaos that would cause if this building collapses. Mom Dobby's actually with the fire department right now speaking live. Can we go to that for just a second? Here's Mom Dobby.
2: We encourage New Yorkers to also continue to follow the instructions of those who are on the ground. Now I want to thank the many government agencies who have worked closely with one another this morning to protect the people of the city. FDNY coordinated with NYSEM. NYPD officers are keeping traffic moving and helping to keep New Yorkers out of the frozen zones. DOB inspectors and engineers are managing an incredibly complex situation. On behalf of New York City, thank you. Now I will pass it over to our fire commissioner, Lillian Bonsignore.
3: Thank you. Good afternoon. At 7:57 this morning, the FDNY received a 911 call for 235 East 42nd Street. The report was for bricks falling from the upper floors. Our units arrived very quickly and did an assessment. At this moment, we have 150 fire and EMS personnel on scene, over 50 units. Upon arrival, there was an assessment done and the building was determined to be unstable. So we started evacuations of the building and the surrounding areas, establishing a collapse zone. I'm going to turn this over to Chief of Department John Esposito to talk a little bit more about the actual operations here.
0: Okay, we don't have to get into the weeds on that. I thought they were going to tell us about, the building or what possibly caused it, or is it just old, poorly built? Yeah, Mom Donnie's not had a good run at it so far, which I got some stuff to say about him, but I just, since that was breaking, I figured we'd go to that real quick. But let me go back to Graham Plattner. If you want to get in, 205-545-9950. There is now, and this is not the first female to say this, to say that Graham Plattner was aggressive with her, like former girlfriends or hookups or whatever. This latest one is downright accusing Graham Plattner of rape. And she was on with Jake Tapper and pretty much said those words. Listen to this.
1: Did Graham Platner rape you?
4: By definition, yes. Absolutely.
1: Because he had non-consensual sex with you.
4: Yeah.
1: Forced himself on you.
4: Mm-hmm.
1: Even after you had told him no and fought him off.
4: Yeah. He violated multiple layers of consent that night.
0: And this guy is, okay, first of all, this should not be surprising to anyone with what we have come to know about Graham Platner, but apparently it's now a big deal. She goes on to talk about how this particular instance, which is what's getting the attention, explaining how it all happened, that they were texting back and forth, and he was wanting to come over or whatever, and she's like, no, I don't want you to come over, and he's just, you know, he's being very pushy, and she finally just tells him, no, I don't want you to come over. So instead of just taking no for an answer, apparently that's not Graham Platner's thing, he ends up breaking into her home while she's there. And then, according to her, this is what happened.
4: So he had kind of, like, jumped on top of me and indicated that he had intentions that were sexual in nature. And I remember just at first being like, hey, I'm not into this. Like, don't, I'm not in the mood. Like, don't, whatever. And it got to the point where I was like, okay, I feel like I've said this enough times. Like, he's not listening to me or he's not hearing me. And I looked at him and I remember this very specific look in his eyes, and I could smell alcohol, and I was like, this is different. He is heavily intoxicated. Like, and that blank stare was kind of like a photographic memory that I still have of that night.
0: Imagine the trauma that she's got to go through.
5: Jeez. Okay, they got to press charges.
0: I mean, this is... Dang. So then, and that's not even the craziest part. The next day, so apparently he doesn't even leave. He does all that, then stays the night there, you know, and whatever that means, what? You know, she lets him stay or whatever the case. Stays there and then wakes up and acts like nothing ever happens.
4: In the morning, he woke up. And he went to go put his arm around me. And so I remember taking his arm and throwing it back at him. And I said, are you serious, Graham? And he's like, what? And I'm like, do you not remember what happened last night? He's like, no. And I'm like, okay, I need you to get dressed and leave and never talk to me again. Like, nothing that happened was okay. And he did. He just got up and got dressed and left and didn't seem concerned.
1: He didn't ask me
4: a single question.
0: Mm. Just like, no big deal. Which tells me, you know, and she's doing this interview with Jake Tapper on CNN, which is a surprising aspect of this. Him acting as if it was NBD the next day tells me that this is something that he just does. Like, this is his thing. And because of that, like, how many other girls out there are there? And then, anyway, in the interview, Jake Tapper asked the uncomfortable question that we all know is in the back of Democrat minds all across the country, because power is much more important to them than, you know, a rape here or there. He says to her, you know, there's going to be Democrats out there that, while they don't condone this, they are going to vote for Graham Platner anyway, because they want the Democrats to take back the Senate. Listen to her response.
1: But just to underline the point, you're not coming forward because you have any political motivation.
4: No, not at all. That was actually one of the huge reasons that I didn't come forward and still struggled. Like, that was a huge moral conflict to feel like...
1: Because you'd like a Democrat to be in the Senate.
4: Yeah, Yeah, I like the things that he speaks about. They're important.
1: There are going to be Democrats who say, I believe you, but I don't care.
4: Yeah.
1: I'm going to vote for him anyway. Mm-hmm. Because we need a progressive voice in the United States Senate. Mm-hmm. Are you going to be okay with that? Are you going to be able to handle that? I'm not saying it's the right answer or the right response, but...
4: No, I have friends who feel that way. And that's been a hard pill to swallow.
0: That is a sneak peek into the minds of Democrats. Okay? That...
5: Sick.
0: They are willing to say, I believe that you were assaulted, but I'm still voting for this guy. So much so that even her personal friends, her friends, have told her, that's an awful thing to happen to you, but I'm such an ideologue and I'm so dug into progressive politics and socialism and everything else that I am still going to vote for this guy. That, yeah, you know, hate it for you, cause hate that happened to you. Hope you're able to get over it. Maybe try some therapy. But I got to vote for this guy. We can't vote Republican. We got to vote for Graham Plattner. That's pretty damn sick. You know, not even a, hey, I'm not voting at all. It's a, I'm still going to vote for Graham Plattner. I'm still going to vote for this disgusting pig that literally assaulted my friend. And then just the cherry on top, in case you want to hear it, this is Graham Plattner's response to the allegations.
6: I wanted to directly address the troubling, serious, and false allegations against me. Any accusation of non-consensual behavior is categorically false. Over the last 10 months, I have been deeply humbled by the faith Mainers have put in me. You have welcomed me into your homes, into your places of work, into your restaurants, into your houses of worship. You have shown that a different kind of politics, one that puts the interests of people over corporations, is not just possible, but is inevitable. This movement we have built, the largest volunteer base in the history of Maine politics, the hundreds of thousands of grassroots donors and the supporters across the ideological spectrum, we were united in a love of Maine, a belief that our politics must change, and a focus on defeating Susan Collins. So, regardless of the inaccuracy of the reporting, but mindful of the political reality it will inflict, we are taking the time to reflect on the best path forward for the state that I love, the people that I love, the movement I belong to, and the goal of defeating Susan Collins. Those were the goals when we launched this campaign, and they remain my goals today. On June 9th, 154,058 Mainers, the most in primary history, voted to reject a broken politics beholden to Washington and the donor class. They voted for hope, for change, to take back our economy, to take back our power, and to take back our Senate seat. Throughout it all, you never turned your back on me, and I will not turn my back on you now. Every one of you deserves to see that vision come to fruition and see Susan Collins defeated, and we will use every tool at our disposal to do so. As Maine goes, so goes the nation.
0: Interesting aspect to this is the fact that he got the most votes of any Democrat in Maine primary history. And maybe ask yourself, why is that? Well, probably one, because the Democrat Party rigs their primaries. But is it worth looking into the shenanigans that are likely going on in Maine's elections? Huh? So here he is, accused yet again of doing something disgusting. As Al Green would say, dastardly deeds done and dastardly deeds whatever this. I remember when he was calling for Trump's impeachment that last time. Impeach the president for dastardly deeds done dirt cheap. Or whatever it was.
5: Little AC/DC for you.
0: So this guy is now in a position to where all the people who have all along through all the different things have supported him and endorsed him, those people are now starting to peel off in the Democrat Party. Why? Because they only have a few days. I think the day is July the 13th. If they don't take him off the ballot by July 13th, they're stuck with him. So he's got like, whatever, 5 or 6 days before they got to ride it out with Graham Plattner in Maine against Susan Collins. And so listen, Susan Collins sucks. She's the Republican, but she sucks. I'd rather have anybody else besides her. But she continues to figure out how to win somehow, some way. But all the people that had endorsed Graham Plattner in the past are now, Ro Khanna, for instance, on Twitter, "I've been very clear that sexual assault or violence against women is a red line. These allegations are serious and credible. Graham Plattner should drop out from the race. I am withdrawing my endorsement." Ruben Gallego, "The allegations against Graham Plattner are troubling and deeply serious. I am rescinding my endorsement." Gallego, by the way, good buddies with Eric Swalwell, so I don't believe that as far as I can throw him. And a statement from the Maine Democrat Party leadership. They say, "Over the past several weeks, multiple women have made serious, credible allegations against Graham Plattner. Today's statements take those allegations even further. Maine Democrat Party leadership is calling on Graham Plattner to withdraw as the nominee for U.S. Senate." Notice the key word there. They said many allegations, or whatever the term verbiage they use. Multiple women have made serious, credible allegations. Well, so why is this one? Why is this one the red line? Why is this the one where you say, okay, we've actually got a call for him to drop out this time? Let me tell you why. Because, as you heard, that accuser is a liberal.
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0: 205-545-9950. When we get back on the other side, I'm going to play for you the people that allegedly vetted Graham Plattner. It was a couple that were socialist, communist, they were Democrat, Socialist of America, and they were the ones that were tasked with finding the right guy to run against Susan Collins on the Democrat ticket. And I want you to listen to an interview that they did when talking about Graham Plattner, where some of the accusations had come out, but not these accusations. But here's what I want to say before we hit the next hour. The people that endorsed him and have endorsed him through all of the things we now know about him, that was all out in the public, people like Ro Khanna, Bernie Sanders, Elizabeth Warren, Tim Walz, the Pod Save America losers, all these people came together to overlook everything that we had found out about Graham Plattner, to explain it all, to rationalize it all, saying now they're trying to say he wasn't vetted. He was vetted, and I'll prove that to you here in a moment. People knew all of these things, and a whole bunch of Democrats in Maine showed up, and they voted for him in the primary anyway. And a bunch of donors from around the country sent him money, even while knowing these things. So what changed? Why are they bailing on Graham Plattner now? They already signed off on the Nazi tattoo. They signed off on him being a self-described communist, somebody who's had rape fantasies he wrote about online, somebody who's been on a social media platform known as a playground for predators, and on and on and on and on and on. The list is lengthy. The difference between this accuser and the previous accusers is simply she's a liberal. It's okay for Democrats and their candidates to assault conservatives. But he broke into someone's house and apparently, according to her, raped her. And all because her politics are correct, they can now believe this woman. We are long past the believe all women gimmick. Now it's we can believe women as long as their politics align with us. See how that works? And that's why you'll probably see in the next few days Graham Plattner drop out.
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3: Governor Ivey has ordered flags to be flown at half-staff this Tuesday in honor of fallen firefighter Sidney Watson of Warrior. Watson was in the state of Colorado helping fight the Knowles Fire as part of the U.S. Wildlife Fire Service. 27-year-old Watson was one of three firefighters who died as a result of that blaze. She was part of a Helitrack crew. The two other firefighters were from Arizona and Michigan. Watson grew up in Jefferson County and graduated from Corner High School. She earned a degree in wildlife biology at the University of Tennessee Southern. I'll be back with more Alabama stories after this.
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3: Limestone County authorities say that a meetup created on a dating app turned into an armed robbery. The victim thought he was meeting up with a woman for a date that he communicated with on the Tinder app. The victim did meet the woman, who was also accompanied by a man. The couple robbed the victim at gunpoint. James Tony and Erica Parr are now facing robbery charges as well as charges for possession of drugs. Police in Scottsboro made a drug bust involving the synthetic marijuana known as Spice. 49-year-old Kelly Hill was found in possession of the drug at her home on Green Street. The dates of the annual sales tax exemption for back-to-school supplies is now on the calendar. The dates will be for the weekend starting July 17th to the 19th. The 4% state sales tax will be waived for items that are necessary for sending a student back to school, such as clothing, books, computers, and other supplies. Some cities and counties here in Alabama will also waive their local sales tax for these 3 days as well. I'm Andrea Tice.
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0: 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Financial planners, you know, they're all over the place, but you really need somebody that can actually take care of you, make sure your money's in the right place, and make sure retirement goes as planned. Maybe even better as planned. That happens in a lot of cases. If you are approaching retirement, I'm saying if in 10, 15 years you plan on retiring, or sooner than that, and you've been putting money back, you've been saving money, and you've got over 50K in your retirement, maybe you're a little younger, and you've got a bunch of money that you've put in there, and you'd like to go ahead and have that plan laid out so when the time comes, you know what to expect. 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David Earnest, man, he's been doing this over 45 years. 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Real quick, and I'll move on from the Graham Plattner stuff, but I think this is important. The people that found Graham Plattner and propped him up as the golden child of the main Democrat Party was a socialist couple. I assume they're associated with the DSA, the Democrat Socialist of America. And they, good Lord, Jumper, look at the beams that are bent on that building. Oh, that's pretty bad.
1: That thing's going to come down, I think.
0: Yeah, that bad boy's about to fall.
1: Oh, my gosh.
0: That's nuts. Y'all better get up out the area. Anyway, the couple that found Graham Plattner and allegedly vetted him knew a lot of stuff about him. But still, much like many of the others, there is nothing. For these people, you got to understand, conservatives are expected to denounce a candidate or a politician if some scandal breaks. Like, there's no question about it, no argument, no rationalizing, there's nothing. You are expected to denounce this individual, full stop. But when it comes to Democrats, they will let them get away with murder until it gets to a point such as this one where it was a liberal female that was on the receiving end of Graham Plattner's behavior. But listen to the Democrat socialist couple that found and vetted Graham Plattner.
2: How did you find Graham Plattner?
3: Well, so, I mean, we went through thousands and thousands of prospects. Then, you know, Leanne pulled up this video of this guy with an oyster farm.
4: My name is Graham Plattner, and I live in Sullivan, Maine, the owner of Frenchman Bay Oyster Company.
3: And then she pulled up his FEC history and saw, you know, the money he'd given to Bernie Sanders and, you know, some other people. And that was enough information to know that we had the best prospect that we'd maybe ever seen.
2: How did you go about vetting him? And why did you?
3: We paid a nice firm a whole chunk of money, and got some stuff back.
2: Did the vetting process turn up the tattoo that became so controversial?
3: No.
2: The Reddit posts, did that turn up in the vetting process?
3: The firm sent us a thing and it had some of the posts,
5: yeah,
3: but it didn't have all of them.
2: How did you think your way through the fact that he had posted these things on social media?
3: I said none of this will or should stop him from becoming a U.S. senator.
0: I mean, he's just a rapist and a little Nazi tattoo never hurt anyone. He's just...
1: Those are two creepy people.
0: He's just
1: looking at this.
0: He's a little weird like me. And sometimes I like to beat off in a porta potty too.
1: I don't understand why in the world they agreed to go on that show.
0: What a bunch of weirdos. But shouldn't be surprised seeing that weirdos picked a weirdo. The Democrats that are now going to come out, and they're coming out one after another, because again, you got to remember, Graham Plattner has to drop out of the race within like the next 5 days or so. Otherwise, they're stuck with him. And I hope to God that he has to stick it out. I hope the Democrats are stuck with this dude. I hope he doubles down. Because you heard his statement on this latest accusation. He says it's false. He says it's just political smears. Political smears from a Democrat who said the Democrat that said that she likes your issues and that is so ideologically dug in that even her friends are still voting for you after you raped their friend. It's not how political hit jobs work, buddy. But if he is going to actually say and stick to that this is false, this is a false accusation, then there's no reason for him to drop out. Stick it out, buddy. Prove to us that it's false. You also think about like what is his wife going through? What does his wife think? And I think I gotta imagine his wife's a pretty weird individual. She falls into the category of the most obnoxious group of people on the planet, which is white liberal women.
1: Yeah.
0: But does she hear that story and say, yeah, that sounds like my Graham? That sounds like my husband. Because if he was doing it back then, you know he does it to her. And that kind of stuff can take place in a marriage where a spouse is making unwanted advances and being told no, but continues to, you know, assault their significant other. She probably knows. She probably heard that and was like, oh, yeah, this is a dead giveaway. Dead giveaway. Y'all remember Charles Ramsey? I knew something was wrong when a pretty little white girl ran to a black man's arms. Something is wrong here. Dead giveaway. That was the Nazi tattoo. Dead giveaway. Dead giveaway. But they overlooked it. No big deal. It's a little Nazi tattoo. And for a group of people that are really high on calling people they don't like Nazis, to have somebody with a literal Nazi tattoo is quite a bold move. But maybe that's just me. 205-545-9950. Since we got this building situation going on in New York, let's talk about New York and what's going on with the Muslim takeover in the Big Apple. Coming up next.
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5: Hey, y'all, it's Leland. How would you like to be my coworker? We've got a position open here at Talk 99.5. 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

0: Looking at a live shot in Ankara, Turkey, of Trump arriving for the NATO dinner. He's there with the Turkish leader. What's his name? Erdogan. Erdogan, I believe, is his name. Did I get that right? Man, look how nice that is. Those big wooden doors. Got the military out there for him. I don't like all those guns around the president, though. Makes me a little nervous. You know, because what if one of these guys just goes off his rocker and takes off and starts? I don't even want to think about it. Anyway. Let's see. Andrew, go down to grok.com and type in the instructions, print this article, and then copy in the link and the paywalled article. Oh, really? Does that work? I'm interested in that. You think that'll work, John Bird? I mean, AI can pretty much do anything,
1: yeah,
0: right?
1: Yeah, I mean, give it a shot, and if they arrest you, I don't know.
0: The AL.com's going to arrest me?
1: Well, I mean, Elon might.
0: Print this article. Elon's not going to arrest me. He don't want me paying AL.com, liberal brag. All right, I did it. Just thinking about your request. Come on, Grok. Holy crap, it did it.
1: Wow.
0: No more paywalls for me, buddy. All right, so you want to hear it? Let's go. I was going to talk about Mamdani, but let's do this real quick. So the headline from AL.com, slime, grime, mold shut down. Jefferson County's worst June 2026 health inspection scores. It says multiple restaurants were dinged for pest and grime. List of the county's worst health inspection scores for June. The businesses are listed highest to lowest. Restaurants that fall below an 85 are required to a re-inspection within 60 days. Establishments that score 60 or lower are required to immediately cease operations and shut down until an inspection indicates that the substantial health risks are mitigated.
1: Now you need to shut them down permanently.
0: I think shutting down at 75 is probably... Yeah, because if they let it get to that point, like they're obviously going to do that again. But I don't know. I'm not in the restaurant business. I think if you get below 70 at the worst. All right, let's start off. We got exotic wings and things. You see those all over the hood, right? This one's on Center Point Parkway. Okay, they scored an 84. But got a 91 upon re-inspection. Cooked burgers and chicken wings were stored overnight without proper date of preparation or discard date mark. The equipment and floors throughout the kitchen were soiled with grease, food residue, dust, and debris. There was an accumulation of fruit, flies, and dry storage areas.
1: Oh, dang.
0: The Certified Food Safety Manager Certificate was not registered with the Jeffco Department of Health. Then there's the Crab Barrack on Parkway East.
1: Wait, the Crab Barrack?
0: Yeah.
1: Oh, like barracks. Like
0: you said. Yeah, yeah, yeah.
1: So you get crabs when you sleep in the barracks.
0: Yeah, yeah, yeah.
1: Okay, basically. Got it.
0: They got an 84. Multiple foods were out of temperature. Sausage, crab, and shrimp measured between 51 and 56 degrees when it should have been 41 or below.
1: Oh, man.
0: The interior of the ice bin and the container holding the ice scoop at the bar was soiled with black residue.

0: Shelving in the cooler and throughout dry storage areas were also soiled with residue. There was an accumulation of fruit flies throughout the kitchen. Bessemer Airport Bar and Grill. There was a pink grime and debris inside the ice machine. There was also grime and debris on the exterior of the equipment. Cut lettuce, cut tomatoes, shredded cheese, sliced cheese, bacon and sour cream measured at temperatures between 46 and 48 when it should have been 41. There was not a designated person with a food manager certification available. Los Titos Restaurante Latino.
1: Oh,
0: on Parkway East. Boy, Parkway East is really eat up with bad restaurants. Dumpster pad was soiled with standing water, allowing fruit flies and larvae to accumulate refuse area. Raw eggs, raw chicken, mozzarella cheese, pico de gallo, whole milk, shredded cooked chicken, steak, raw fish, cooked salad, cooked white rice, cut cabbage, pork, cheese, all measured between 45 and 52 when it should have been 41 or below. The hand-washing sink reached a maximum temperature of 82 degrees when it should have reached 100. The Jade Garden Chinese Restaurant in Bessemer got an 83. I'll go through these quick. La Brisa Mexican Cuisine on John Hawkins Parkway in Hoover got an 83. Applebee's on Academy Lane in Bessemer got an 82.
1: Uh-oh.
0: River Chase BP. Well, that's a gas station food. They got an 82. Dairy Queen on Hueytown Road got an 82. Huddle House in Pinson. Oh, God, I just recently ate there. When was that? It was like 4 weeks ago.
1: They probably fixed it.
0: They got an 81. No, this would have been about the time I went.
1: Oh.
0: Dishwashing machine did not have the chemical sanitizing solution to properly clean dishes. Well, I got mine to go, if that helps. Cut tomatoes, shredded cheese, ham, American cheese slices, raw steak, raw chicken, raw sausage patties, hash browns, and cheese mixtures measured between 47 and 51 degrees. Coolers, oven, and preparation tables needed to be cleaned. The Rogaro Mountain Brook on Culver Road, they got an 80.
1: Mountain Brook?
0: Yeah. The neighborhood at Vestavia Hills on Columbiana Road got a 78. Molded bell peppers and discolored shredded lettuce.
1: Oh,
0: gnats throughout the facility. Baked potato and baked chicken measure between 120 and 133 when they should have been 135 or higher. Hometown Fair, Market Street, Hoover, 76. Another Broken Egg Cafe got a 75 in Mountain Brook.
1: Man, you just don't expect that from Mountain Brook.
0: Costa's Mediterranean Cafe in Trustville.
1: Uh-oh.
0: That's in front of Walmart.
1: Yeah, I love that place.
0: They got a 66, bro. Cooked ground beef did not have a preparation date marked on it. Several plates were being stored on a dish shelf with food debris. Cut lettuce, ranch, cut cucumbers measured between 45 and 47, should have been 41. A chemical spray bottle was found unlabeled. The floors, walls, ceilings, and equipment throughout the establishment had debris accumulation. Seems like there's probably more, even more to that to get a 66. Hotspot on Denison Avenue in Birmingham got a 53. A 53.
1: That's a shutdown, right? Please tell me.
0: Well, at the time, yeah, but they reinspected it and got a 97.
1: For now.
0: Employees were cooking chicken partially and then letting it hang above the fryer until it was ordered. Raw chicken was being stored above raw fish. Slushy nozzle had black mold inside of it. 2 gallons of buttermilk were expired by more than a month. Bro. During the second inspection, a case of milk cartons dated August 20th, 2025 were found molded in the cooler. Clean dishes were stored in the sinks used for poultry and produce washing. The floors were soiled with cardboard, debris, and standing water. Walls were also stored with debris and residue. Packaged food was not labeled properly. Cake boxes were being stored on the floor. There was no employee with a food safety manager certification present. The owner also stated that he did not have an employee health policy for this location. They were reinspected on June 2nd and scored a 64. Then reinspected again the next day and scored a 76.
1: You got to shut them down.
0: Then reinspected on June 5th and got a 97. Yeah, I would say, like, shut her down.
1: I mean, it took four times for him to get back. Mm-mm.
0: Yeah, that's not a, that's, yeah. It's, it makes you queasy to think that any of these restaurants that you go to could have that going on, because you don't know what's going on back there.
1: No.
0: You're just ordering and hoping for the best. 205-545-9950. Bottom of the hour. More of the line. Coming up.
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3: Scattered afternoon showers and storms will remain in the forecast for much of the upcoming week, although they're very hit or miss in nature and not everyone will see rain every day. If you do see a passing storm, can't rule out those heavy downpours and rumbles of thunder and lightning. When not raining, we're looking at partly sunny skies each afternoon with highs in the low 90s and plenty of humidity to go with. Mornings start off mostly sunny in the low to mid 70s. And maybe see 30-40 meteorologist Emma Kate Cowan on Talk 99.5.
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15: That difficult to
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16: It. 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
15: Steve,
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0: smell that John Burden?
1: Yeah, it smells. Smells like Teen Spirit to me.
0: Ah! All right, everybody on the tax line is mad at me.
1: Uh-oh.
0: Because they were eating lunch. I didn't think about it.
1: Oh, yeah, I was going to say that.
0: Yeah, it's my bad. I forget because I don't eat during the day, so I forget your normal. Cindy, I'm trying to eat my own lunch. Well, at least you're not eating somebody else's lunch. Brian, that away, Skippy. I'm done eating now. Trey says, this is a way to keep us from enjoying lunch. Barf. Yeah, maybe consider it. I'm helping you count your calories. Shane says, all I can hear is Gordon Ramsay shouting obscenities.
1: That's a good one.
0: Tracy says, I never want to eat out again. You just never know what you're eating. Yep. Mike says, my very first paycheck I earned from that Dairy Queen in Hueytown. Well, Mike, it's gone downhill ever since you left. You must have been the one holding that place together. Scott says, Andrew, four of those restaurants are customers of mine. I'm a vendor. I agree with the assessment. Oh, and he says, do not mention my name at the end. I just made that's not really his name. I just made that up. Y'all got to put that on the front end, by the way. Please. If you don't want your name mentioned, make sure that's the first thing you put. Because I literally just read these as I see them. Brian says, sounds like those restaurants forgot to use a blow dryer. They wouldn't have if John Bird was there.
1: That's right.
0: He could have gotten rid of all that standing water. Just blow dry it out.
1: That's right.
0: Mm-hmm. All right, so on to New York. Let's do this real quick. New York City is turned into, as you know, somewhat of a third world country. And maybe that's why buildings are starting to collapse. Who knows? But I noticed, and y'all probably don't know this guy. Some of y'all may. It's a very popular streamer. And I didn't realize he was Muslim. But the point is, this guy's got a big following. He is, he does, I guess, IRL streaming or, you know, whatever. I don't really know what he does. I know of him. I just don't, I've never really watched his content. His name's Sneako, Sneako. And he's 27 years old. His name's Nicholas Ken de Balanthazi.
1: He ain't from around here, is he?
0: He is a New York native, and he was streaming in the streets of New York with a group of fans after the World Cup match where Egypt beat Australia. And he decided during this stream to inform his viewers that this city is no longer New York. It is the Islamic Republic of New Yorkistan.
1: Oh.
0: He said, quote, and this is very important. You got to take these people seriously when they say this. Islam will be in every household, inshallah, which means God willing. The whole world is Muslim. Welcome to Mom Dami's New York. You see this city? You see how it looks? Inshallah, your city looks just like this too. And again, this guy is an extremely, extremely popular streamer. I'll tell you how many followers he's got. How many followers does Sneako have? Sneako. And the reason I bring this up is, one, because he is very popular, but two, this is their goal. It's conquest. It's takeovers. Sneako has
1: it's in the Quran.
0: Yes. And Sneeko has approximately 1.036 million followers on X. On Instagram, he's got 1.7 million. On YouTube, on his YouTube channel, his main YouTube channel, I guess he's got multiple, 1.3 million. And on Kick, his streaming, where he streams on Kick, he's got 120,000 followers. So there's a lot of people that see this guy. And he is proclaiming that the whole world is or will be Muslim. Islam will be in every household. That is the proclamation of a takeover. That is echoed, as John Byrd noted, in the Quran, is echoed by Muslims all around the world. I see interviews with Muslims in the UK, and they say the same thing. It was a what's the thing called that you get on the app and it just randomly matches you with somebody on a video chat?
1: Well, it used to be Omegle, but now yeah. there is Omegle TV.
0: It's something like that.
1: Yeah, that's the big one.
0: And so the one guy I was watching matched up with this Muslim, I think he was Muslim, but he was from India. And he was living in the UK. And he was like, why are you in the UK? Why are you not in India? He's like, because I want to be here. He's like, but you don't like the UK. He's like, no, I don't. He's like, well, what is your purpose? He said, our purpose is to take over and destroy the UK. He said, we are going to convert everybody to Islam, and then we will go back home. Saying the same thing he said here, Islam will be in every home. And that's not just in the UK, and it's not just in New York. It's being said all across this country. And there are politicians in this country that are accelerating that, that are trying to make that come to fruition. There's a California Democrat that is a state Democrat that is pushing to add Muslim holy days to the state holiday calendar for people to have the day off. Imagine that. Did you guys are going to be getting off for Ramadan now? They're not even hiding. And it's just a state that will shun Christmas and Easter as a winter holiday and a spring holiday.
1: Now, is that holiday for everyone or just Muslims?
0: That's for everybody. That's for banks. That's for businesses.
1: Well, see, people, instead of fighting back against that, they're going to go, a lot of people go, hey, that's a free day off.
0: Mm-hmm. And that's the point. California State Assembly member for District 17, Matt Haney from San Francisco, shocking, authored a bill to establish two Muslim holidays as official state holidays that would allow public school boards and community colleges the ability to close campuses. AB 2017, which passed the Senate Assembly with a 64-1 vote to advance to the Senate Appropriations Committee, would establish Ed Al-Fattir and Eid al-Fitr and Eid al-Adha as official state holidays. Eid al-Fitr, which is the festival of breaking the fast, is celebrated on the first day of Shawwal, the month immediately following Ramadan, and marks the end of Ramadan. Eid al-Adha, the festival of sacrifice, is celebrated on the 10th day of Dhul Hijjah, the 12th and final month of the Islamic lunar calendar. It coincides with the end of the Hajj pilgrimage to Mecca. In a video shared by the supervisor of San Francisco's District 5, Bilal Mahmoud in March when the bill was announced. Haney said, quote, Ramadan Mubarak, everyone. I'm Assembly Member Matt Haney. We're here at the Islamic Society of San Francisco with an incredible group of community members announcing an exciting bill that we've put forward in the state legislature, AB 2017, which will make Eid a state holiday in California. Right now, he says, too many students are being forced to celebrate what is one of the most holy days for them or miss time in school. Workers are being forced to miss critical time at the jobs to be able to celebrate something that is one of the most holy days, not just for Muslim Californians, but nearly 2 billion Muslims across the world. This is how we truly show that we are inclusive, that we value diversity, we celebrate diversity, and that our Muslim neighbors, our friends, our colleagues are fully included and able to celebrate without consequence the most holy holy days for them. Inclusivity.
1: I'm getting pissed.
0: Diversity. That's what this is about. It's not about Islam taking over the world. That's silly. It's about diversity. It's about inclusion. He says, I'm here with somebody who is leading that effort here in San Francisco and is my supervisor and is also the first Muslim American supervisor in San Francisco and is an incredible leader here for the Tenderloin and for District 5, the Tenderloin. And thank you for being here and for your partnership. I don't think Tenderloin works with Muslims, does it?
1: I don't think they can eat it.
0: That's pork. Mahmoud said, thank you so much, Mayor Haney, as the first Muslim American representing the Tenderloin in District 5. I need to know what that is. A Muslim celebrating a Tenderloin. That's the first time I've heard that. Anyway, I'm not going to go through his whole speech, but you get it. You get it. That's what they're doing. And what comes with that? Well, likely what will come with that outside of a complete and total takeover of Islam, the third world behavior will come along with it because people will be coming in droves. All you got to do is look over to the UK, look to European countries, look to Switzerland, where a Muslim teen filmed himself stabbing an Orthodox Jew in Switzerland. His punishment is he is going to be facing 1 year max in jail.
1: Look, I've got Tenderloin is actually a neighborhood in downtown San Francisco in the Badlands, or, oh, in the Flatlands.
0: Yeah. Imagine that. You got Tenderloin and pork and brisket and pulled Porkville. That's what I would do. I would take all the majority Muslim towns in America and I would rename them into pork names. I would change Dearborn, Michigan to Piggyborn, Michigan. Baconborn, Michigan.
1: Swine City.
0: But seriously, though, a Muslim teen in Switzerland filmed himself stabbing an Orthodox Jew in Zurich in 2024. The teen was 15 at the time of the attack and wished to die a martyr or a religious killer for Allah. And now that they finally got him through the court system, he's facing 1 year in prison despite being charged with multiple counts of attempted murder. He stabbed the man 17 times.
1: How did it not hit a vital organ or artery?
0: At the time of the attempted murder, local police said it was not clear what drove the Muslim boy to target the Jewish man, but the crime may have been motivated by anti-Semitism. But that's what you'll get. And when that third world behavior happens in this country, slap on the wrist. That's all they'll get. 1 year in jail for a attempted murder coupled with a hate crime. If Whitey does it, that's one thing. But if a Muslim kid does it, we got to take it easy on him because that kid has been through a lot.
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0: great singer. I love his singing voice.
1: Oh, that's great. I'd love to see these guys live.
0: I was just thinking that. We need to go if they come in town.
1: Yeah.
0: Front row, man. I'll clear out the mosh pit.
1: Let's do it.
0: Yeah.
1: Chuck Davis bringing you this part of the show. 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I don't know why I say it that way, but it just sounds like John, country lawyer. You know? We need to get John the Country Lawyer and Chuck Davis to face off one day.
0: That's right.
1: See who's got more legal knowledge
0: I'll
1: in their brain.
0: I'll take him to a sausage breakfast.
1: Whoa. I know. Take it easy.
0: The patty sausages.
1: Okay. That'll be better. I didn't want that to be code word for something. Chuck Davis is your guy when it comes to many things. If you need representation, you know, you need to call him, basically, is what I'm saying. He handles specific things like, as you know, divorce, custody, wills, probate, contracts, real estate, personal injury, wrongful death, slip and falls, car wrecks, things of that nature, but and some other things. But if it's something that's outside of his wheelhouse, when he calls you, or when you call him, should I say, he's got a network of the best attorneys out there. And he knows what each of them have, like what their wheelhouse is. And so he can, at the very least, send you in the right direction. And so that's free legal advice right there off the top. But call him up. Even if you say, hey, you know, my name's so-and-so. I hear about you on the line all the time with Andrew. And I got something going on, and I just wanted to get your advice on what I should do. He'll be more than happy to talk to you about it and help you come up with a plan. He's my personal attorney, so I've got the experience with him. I know how he works, and he stands up for people that can't stand up for themselves, and that's what I like about him. He's a good dude. Reach out to him. Make sure you tell him I sent you, and call him at this number, 205-823-9992. That's 205-823-9992. Online, ChuckDavisLaw.com. 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With a sausage breakfast on the side.
0: Patty sausage, that is.
1: Patty sausage, if you know what I mean. It's just, when it comes down to it, these are, and the people that pander to Islam in this country, they, and I think it's very difficult for these to go together, a love for America and a deep belief in fundamental Islam. It's like oil and water. And you can look at prominent Muslims in this country. Let's take Mamdani, since we've been talking about him, for instance. This guy doesn't love America. He even posted, there was a tweet, something he retweeted about Trump's involvement in getting the red card for that soccer player overturned. And he responded with a gif that was a soccer coach saying, I'm not going to say anything because if I do, I'm going to get myself in trouble, which insinuated that, you know, we the U.S. were cheating because he doesn't love America. He hates America. And if you don't believe me, look at his wife. His wife actually skipped the America's 250th birthday, not just in D.C., but altogether, so she could go on an Islamic spiritual wellness retreat in Spain. It's got Michelle Obama vibes to it, in the sense of not being proud of America. But that's right. A spiritual wellness, an Islamic spiritual wellness adventure. She is, her name is Rama Duwashi. She's the mayor's Dallas raised. This is her background. She's Dallas raised, Dubai educated, Syrian American artist wife. She ditched the patriotic festivities and jetted off to a sold-out Islamic spiritual wellness retreat on the resort island of Malarkey. Whatever it's called. Why? Is it because she needs an Islamic spiritual wellness journey? Or is it because she hates America? Or is it because Mamdani wouldn't let her turn the air below 78 degrees? I would say she probably hates America.
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3: The Alabama Republican Party has now opened up its qualifying time for those who want to take part in the newly created midterm convention. Just a few weeks ago, President Trump announced the plan for the Republican National Committee to hold this midterm convention. The event will be held in Dallas, Texas, this coming September 8th through the 10th. The ALGOP will be looking for congressional district delegates as well as at-large delegates for this event. The qualifying fee is $200 and is non-refundable. An online vote will then be held to determine the convention delegates after qualifying is completed. I'll be back with more Alabama stories after this.
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3: A 13-year-old male has been arrested for throwing a lit firecracker at Birmingham police on July 4th. The incident occurred on 67th Street. The juvenile is now being charged with reckless endangerment. No officers were injured after the ignited firecracker was thrown at them. Fireworks are illegal to set off within the Birmingham city limits. Police in Scottsboro made a drug bust that involves the synthetic marijuana known as Spice. 49-year-old Kelly Hill was found in possession of the drug at her home. She's facing several drug-related charges. The Limestone County Commission met this past Monday and approved the purchase of land to build an animal shelter. The city of Athens sold the 3.5 acres to the county commission for $355,000. The new shelter will replace the current one that's being used by the county at a rented veterinary clinic. I'm Andrea Tice.
5: Sometimes life is a beach, and sometimes it's not. 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A friend when you lose a friend.
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0: little bit on a hello, hello, hello, hello, hello, hello, hello. 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Yes, yes, yes, yes. Welcome back to the show, everybody. Looking through things. We've got this court case going on, the Charlie Kirk murder case with Tyler Robinson. It is happening now in real time, and I have been debating throughout the whole show on whether or not to dip into that some, just so you guys could hear a little bit about what's going on inside the courtroom as attorneys are going back and forth. I don't know if it's going to really bring us anything, because there's going to be some confusion on who's who, but you can probably figure it out. So I may go to that here in a second. I will say, with the Mamdani thing, we mentioned the air conditioner deal. Apparently, when he ordered New Yorkers to cut back on their AC, City Hall was kept as cold as 54 degrees during the latest heat wave. 54, man, that's kind of cold. But hey, he's the mayor. He gets to do what he wants to do, especially in a socialist utopia. They get to do whatever they want to do. It was hot too, man, especially in that part of the country. I mean, it was hot down here, but people up north aren't used to that. There were 25 people that died in New Jersey amid the sweltering heat wave. People were found in homes with no AC. You know, they had power outages. They had some people found in their cars. Just very, very devastating stuff over the past few days. And speaking of cold, Mamdani is got a rent freeze that is going to be taking place. I think it's how long does it last? A 1 year and a 2 year lease renewals will be freezing their rent. And by freezing their rent, that means that landlords can't raise the rent. And when you do that as the government and you start dabbling in that, well, essentially, you're just going to be taking apartments off the market. But knowing Mamdani, he won't let apartments just go off the market. He'll allow the government to take it over. And then you've got government-run apartment complexes, which essentially will to be turned into Section 8 housing, because, you know, that's just the way it works. When the government gets involved, you have the problem with landlords is as the price of things go up, or as additions need to be made, or things need to be fixed, or whatever, if they don't have the ability to raise their rates, and don't get me wrong, nobody wants their rates raised in their apartments, but you know, you're talking about people that aren't necessarily filthy rich that may own an apartment complex. They've got costs and expenses that they're not going to be able to just eat. And if they do, there's really no point in them owning that apartment complex. There have been studies saying that the rent freeze is going to effectively take 40% of New York City apartments off the market. 40%? That's crazy. But it's socialism, so get used to it. Y'all wanted it, and you got it. 205-545-9950. We'll get you in. Let's hit the phone lines and see who we got up first. It's Richard the Cop. Richard, how are you?
1: One thing, Andrew, that nobody's mentioned about Mamdani. All these businesses are leaving New York. Okay? All these construction projects are leaving New York. All this rent control's leaving New York. You know who that affects greatly?
0: Who's that?
1: The mafia's ability to get kick-ups.
0: Yeah?
1: The Columbos. All of them. So, I wouldn't be surprised if sometime in the future, the five families and the commission have a meeting. Something awful happen up that way.
0: Yeah. Yeah, they're capable of it. That's for sure.
1: When you're running, I mean, there is not a construction project in New York that don't happen that they don't have a piece of the concrete, of the steel, of the contractors, of the unions. Okay? And when you're running these people out, that's taking money out of their pockets. And that don't happen. It don't happen but once most of the time. It don't happen long.
0: Yep.
1: Write it down in your calendar. I said today at 1:12 p.m. And when something like that happens, we'll have a conversation, boys. Roll Tide.
0: Write that down, John Burden.
2: Done.
0: Write it down. I saw an interesting video of a guy who was a former or maybe his current mafia guy or whatever. And he was talking about how that landscape has changed to where there's less crime going on with these families and that they've turned more towards being business owners. I don't remember exactly what was being said. He said there's still crimes being committed. And in some of these, you know, businesses they run, it's a money laundering scheme. He said, but it's much harder for these crime syndicates and these crime families to get away with the stuff that they used to decades and decades ago. Because Richard's right. I mean, these families ran major cities like New York. Nothing. It was almost like looking at, you know, China or North Korea. Like nothing happens in those countries unless it goes through a group of people, or in those two cases, one person, which would be Xi Jinping or Kim Jong-un. Even Kim Jong-un is more patriotic than Democrats in this country. He even was shooting off 12 nuclear capable missiles in a test run. But even he was shooting off fireworks for the big 250 celebration. Isn't that amazing that Kim Jong-un is more patriotic than liberals?
2: At this point, it's not as amazing as maybe it would have been a couple of years ago.
0: He had Kim Jong-un was actually, they were unveiling their new destroyer warship. Remember, they had one, and they did this big test run or whatever and had a big parade and all that kind of stuff, and then it started sinking. It actually sunk. Do you remember that? Yes. That was like months and months ago. So apparently they rebuilt it or they fixed it or whatever. And so the other day they had some missiles they were firing off from it. You know, I'm sure whoever worked on it the first go round is probably dead now. But these seem to go off as planned. And again, these are nuclear capable missiles that they're using. So that is probably a bit concerning, but, you know, that's North Korea for you. What are you going to do? At least Trump's got a good relationship with him. Now, the next lunatic that gets in office, whether that be in 2028, God forbid, or 2032 or whatever, that might not be as cozy. We might not be able to keep them as calm. Bubba Rumble's up next. Bubba, what's happening?
3: Hey, now.
0: Hey, now. Hey.
3: All right, I got to ask you and Jay Bizzle a question here, man.
0: All right.
3: Have you ever even been, like, slightly aroused in or around a porta potty?
0: Oh, no. Not at all.
3: Yeah, and I think that would be like a unanimous no throughout the Hey Now Nation as well. And some pretty stunning insight into the twisted mind of Graham Cracka Platina.
0: Mm-hmm. Yeah, what a weird dude. Cracka, I mean, it's a very strange individual.
3: Well, it is, you know, and they made the Dems made their bed, and now we'll see if they lie in it or they just transfer their interest to an even creepier weird dude than that. But that clip you played with those DSA donor couple that found that dude, they might even be creepier than him.
0: Yeah, they were pretty creepy. Here's what's going to be interesting, because again, as I said, you know, Graham Plattner is still denying these allegations, and if they are false, as Graham Plattner says, he has no reason whatsoever to drop out and say that he doesn't. Say he pushes back on these people. I think the pressure is going to be too much. I think he isn't going to drop out. But say he doesn't, it's going to be an interesting experiment seeing the Bernie Sanders and Elizabeth Warrens and the Rokanas and the Gallegos come back around and re-endorse Graham Plattner, because that's exactly what they would do.
3: Well, from their viewpoint, I mean, they've got a lot of time and money invested into this dude, and just because somebody proves to be a dirtbag doesn't mean they ever really just immediately turn away from one of their chosen few. But, you know, what's disturbing to me, and it's the Democrat Party as a whole, somehow

0: and so many young people don't know their history and don't understand what comes along with socialism. They just see free stuff.
1: And yeah, they worked hard to indoctrinate like a generation or two.
0: Yes, we're reaping the benefits, for lack of a better term, the benefits of the left invading and taking over our universities, and you know what they've done as of late, trying to take over, you know, grade school campuses.
1: Yeah, and they also have the magic wand of the lamestream libtard media mostly on their sides or all this stuff too. And you know, I'd be fine just letting them have their creepy places like San Francisco's Tenderloin District. Never go there. It's disgusting. Don't go there. There's just let them have their places. But see, they can't let us exist in this country, because when they really start clamping down with their true socialist policies, the people will see us living like real Americans, enjoying our civil liberties, freedoms, and being productive Americans. And we can't exist. You know, they have to eliminate us, because nobody's going to stay in a hellhole like the Tenderloin District when people outside of there are living fairly normal lives.
0: Right. No, I agree. I agree with that.
1: So, yeah, they've got to turn the whole country into a gulag or it won't work. But anyway, yeah, there's just a lot of examples of just how far out in left field the left has gone. And somehow we still have to take them seriously. And I just can't do it anymore.
0: Mm-mm. No, these are not serious people. They're dangerous people. And in a lot of cases, I don't think they're even stupid. I think some of them are, but I think they know exactly what they're doing. It's much like the Islam stuff we were talking about, in the sense of taking over, infiltrating, and you know, changing the hearts and minds of the entire world. That's kind of the tactic that they've taken, and they want to infiltrate every aspect of life until they can force people to believe what they want them to believe.
1: Yeah, and after what we saw from Sneak, I wish Sean Strickland would have punched him a few more times when he had the chance.
0: Yeah, somebody sent me that video. I had seen it before, but yeah, he got John Bird, that Sneako streamer, got in an octagon, UFC octagon with Sean Strickland, and he just beat the crap out of him. It was great.
2: All for clicks, man.
1: For clicks, and I enjoy it even more now, but anyway, yeah, somehow, some way, we got to defeat the socialist communism within our borders. And on that note, we just can't. They don't have a seat at my table. Like unless they want to start getting a little more constitutional America in their point of view, and I'll just call them what they are, because Trump coined the term first. The Democrats are done with me. I don't care what happens to them. They should all just. There's plenty of socialist dumps they could go to now, but they try to ruin our country. And I am just like, I'm fairly livid about it. I'll leave it at that.
0: Start deporting them, baby. Bye-bye. I appreciate it.
1: Hey now.
0: What was that hey now you gave him at the beginning of the call?
2: I don't know. I just kind of went. I don't know where that came from. I think I had some phlegm.
0: It was a little strange.
2: It was. Yes, it was. I apologize.
0: All right, let's hit this break. We got a lot more coming up, including a wheel of segments here in just a few moments.
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0: Speaking of scumbag Democrats, do you remember Andrew Gillum? Who was the guy, the last guy that ran against Ron DeSantis?
1: Yes.
0: He was the Democrat candidate that was accused of smoking crack and doing some weird stuff. And he got kind of close to beating DeSantis from what I remember. But there was a bunch of weird stuff going on, how they propped this guy up. And it's very similar to Graham Plattner and some of the other. You think about all the problems that the Democrats have with their candidates and the ones that they prop up. Joe Biden, Eric Swalwell, you know, God bless John Fetterman these days. But John Fetterman with his medical issues that they had from the public. You've got all of these people with so much baggage, yet the Democrats want to put them up. It's like great. It's this weird fetish that they have. Oh, also, Fred says, if you give the left enough rope, remember I said just give them enough rope to hang themselves. He said, if you give them enough rope, they will asphyxiate and masturbate.
1: Okay. At least he made it rhyme.
0: Because they're weird like that. But Andrew Gillum's been arrested in Alabama, ironically enough. He is he was the former Tallahassee mayor and one-time Democrat nominee for Florida. He was booked into the Baldwin County Jail on the 2nd. So that would have been, what, Thursday? Last Thursday? He was charged with possession of dangerous drugs, possession of drug paraphernalia, and second-degree possession of marijuana. Hey now, how about that? I don't have the full story because AL.com is doing yet another paywall.
1: But you know what to do.
0: They know what to do. What did I say? Print this article. Just gonna see if I can give you some fine details. He's charged with possession of dangerous drugs. Gillum was released from the South Alabama jail on Friday. The arrest was made by the Daphne Police Department when Gillum was stopped for erratic driving near North Main Street. One of the officers saw a glass pipe in the center console of the vehicle, which led to probable cause to search the vehicle. Several rolled marijuana cigarettes and 3 packages of a substance that tested positive for methamphetamine were recovered. Gillum sought to become the first black governor in Florida. Blah, blah, blah, blah, blah. He's a crackhead. Blah, blah, blah. He's a Democrat, so it's okay that he's a crackhead. Blah, blah, blah, blah, blah. End of story.
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3: Scattered afternoon showers and storms will remain in the forecast for much of the upcoming week, although they're very hit or miss in nature and not everyone will see rain every day. If you do see a passing storm, can't rule out those heavy downpours and rumbles of thunder and lightning. When not raining, we're looking at partly sunny skies each afternoon with highs in the low 90s and plenty of humidity to go with. Mornings start off mostly sunny in the low to mid 70s. I'm ABC 30 through 40 meteorologist Emma Kate Cowan on Talk 99.5.
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14: 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And before they get too big for their britches, they should always remember that they're not endowed by God with some great knowledge and anointed to be in these offices. Generally, they were, in any given political race, the lesser of two evils in a low turnout race that everybody just decided they hated the other guy more in the last week. That's how they get there. That's a terrible way to keep a country together.
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0: After a few days off from Mandu, I got back in there today. I mean, today. Obviously, didn't go today. I went yesterday, and I got a workout in that I was like, man, what have I been doing? Why did I miss those 2 days? I felt good, man. I felt good. And I think I'm starting to feel better throughout the day with the men's clinic stuff that I'm doing, coupled with the Mandu. I've got more motivation walking in the door at Mandu. You know, I had already felt good, but now I'm just like, let's get after it, dude. I'm super excited. And the thing is sometimes I wish the workout could be longer at Mandu. I know that sounds crazy, but the 15 minutes is over so quick that, you know, you're in and out of there. I've also started back with my cardio because I had kind of plateaued as far as weight loss goes, and I'm looking to keep that rolling. So I'm getting back in the zone, and I'm going to be losing some weight and building some muscle all at the same time. I'm very stoked about where I'm headed. Especially with the help of Mandu, it has done wonders for me. Y'all know this. Yeah, I'm not telling you anything you don't know. And for a lot of y'all didn't even know what I look like back before we were on YouTube and all that. And if you would have seen me when John Bird and I first started this show, you would have been like, man, that's a big one. And I have lost. I'm literally a completely different person than I was back when you and I were doing our post show Facebook Live videos that we used to do. I go back and look at some of those and I'm like, ooh,
1: yeah,
0: man, I was looking rough, but I look better, I feel better, and you will too, man. I'm telling you, you got to get with Mandu. You got a personal trainer, it's a 15 minute workout. You just put the suit on, it feels like it's vibrating you. You're doing a workout, just do exactly what they tell you to do. And you're out of there. Do it once, twice, three times a week, however you want to lay it out. But here's the thing. I never ask you to sign up. I only ask you to do a free session. Everybody gets a free session. So go to the website, hook it up, tell them Andrew McClain sent you, and get that free session in. Just so you know that everything I've been telling you about for all these years is the real deal. I've been telling you about Mandu since 2022. 2022, man. I've been telling you about it a long time, and there's some of y'all that haven't done it yet. I ain't mad at you. I'm just saying I want you to get on top of it. Here's the phone number for the Homewood location right here in Birmingham, 205-438-6003. That's 438-6003. They're easy to find, but there's the Birmingham location, the Huntsville location, and the Tuscaloosa location. They're all firing on all cylinders, all open. You can use any one you want. Like for me, I'm signed up in Homewood, but if I was down in Tuscaloosa and I wanted to get a session in, I can absolutely do it. Same thing with Huntsville. However you want to break it down, that's for you to decide. 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Hook it up, my friend. 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All right, ladies and gentlemen, without further ado, it is time for the Wheel of Segment.
2: Oh, that's nasty.
3: Oh, that's nasty.

0: All right. Ooh, that's nasty. Hope everybody is done with their breakfast or their lunch or whatever. Hopefully you're done with your sausage breakfast. First headline. Oh, I guess I got to get some headlines.
1: Well, I'm going to help.
0: Got to get some stories here, buddy. Let's see from the Oh, That's Nasty file. Here we go. Let's see what we got. First, headline says, map shows states hit with explosive diarrhea outbreaks.
1: Oh, no. I can relate.
0: At least 145 people across 17 states have been sickened in an outbreak of cyclosporiasis.
1: Cyclosporiasis.
0: Prompting a federal investigation into the source of the infections, as health officials warn that the true number of cases is likely higher. New York has reported the highest number of cases, with between 31 and 80 infections of the intestinal illness. Cyclosporiasis is caused by the microscopic parasite Cyclospora sayatensis. It's probably just a bug, which can trigger prolonged bouts of watery diarrhea, stomach cramps, nausea, and fatigue.
1: Ugh.
0: The CDC said that cases involved people who have become ill between May 1st and June 16th after eating food in the United States. None of the patients reported international travel in the 2 weeks before becoming sick, leading investigators to believe the infections are linked to a domestically consumed contaminated food item. The FDA is assisting with the investigation, but no specific source has been identified. Cyclosporiasis is a foodborne illness that most commonly occurs after people consume fresh produce contaminated with the Cyclospora canalina parasite. The CDC describes its most typical symptoms as watery diarrhea with frequent, sometimes explosive, bowel movements. In the U.S., outbreaks are frequently detected during the spring and summer months, when health officials have previously traced infections to items such as cilantro, love cilantro, basil, raspberries, snow peas, mesclun lettuce, and bagged salads. Unlike many other foodborne pathogens, Cyclospora is not usually spread directly from one person to another after the parasite is passed in an infected person's stool. It typically takes days to weeks in the environment before it becomes capable of infecting someone else. So don't be sticking your hands in old explosive diarrhea. That means infections are more often linked to contaminated food or water than to close contact with someone who is sick. What if you get it in your eye? What if you get like a pink eye deal with a Clirospora kicker?
1: No, I don't think you can have explosive diarrhea in your eyes.
0: No, I'm just saying if you get pink eye from duty in your eye.
1: Oh.
0: But also you get a little cyclospora on the side. Like you get the parasite in your eye.
1: What? So your eye just turns pink.
0: Well, then New York was the hardest hit state as of June 18th, the most recent day for which data is available. It accounts for the largest reported cluster between 31 and 80 cases, and is the only state with figures that high. Illinois and Texas have recorded between 11 and 30 cases. The remaining states affected have each reported 1 and 10 cases. Alaska, Colorado, Connecticut, Florida, Georgia, Louisiana, Massachusetts, New Jersey, North Carolina, Ohio, Pennsylvania, Tennessee, Virginia, and Wisconsin. Well, it seems we avoided it here in Alabama.
1: We got lucky.
0: Yeah. But you went to North Carolina, so you might have brought it to Alabama.
1: I don't think I did. I don't think I did.
0: The parasite would get inside of you and be like, oh, well, he's already got it. There's no need for me to be here.
1: I'm out of here.
0: He's already got explosive diarrhea. Next up, doctors thought man had deadly brain cancer. The reality was much grosser.
1: Grosser?
0: Yeah. When a man in Spain went to the hospital with chronic headaches, brain scans showed poorly defined lesions or tissue where the edges are blurred due to abnormal cell growth. Doctors believed all signs were pointing to deadly cancer that had spread until they took a closer look. The good news, he could be cured. The bad news, after an initial scan, the medical team performed a higher resolution MRI to determine the location of any tumors. While no tumors were present, a different kind of specimen was pork tapeworm larvae. Published in the journal Emerging Infectious Diseases, the report confirmed the parasite infection with a blood test specific to Tania Solium, despite the 60-year-old Castellone native having never traveled abroad. The parasite enters the human body when larval eggs are swallowed, and they burrow into the gut and form fluid-filled cysts. The eggs can then develop into adult tapeworms in a human's gut. The process usually takes around 5 to 12 weeks. The cyst can travel anywhere in the body and can infiltrate and calcify in soft tissue. While eating undercooked pork is one way to ingest adult tapeworms, the man's condition was from ingesting the eggs, which then settled in the brain. Ugh. You want to see a picture of this tapeworm? I mean, it's just like a...
1: All right.
0: Here he is.
1: I got a real bad thing about that. Is that up close? Is that his mouth?
0: Yeah. The mouth of the tapeworm?
1: Yeah.
0: Yeah, it's in the middle. He's like looking up.
1: Oh, dang. It's like a butthole.
0: Yeah, it's a butthole.
1: Jeez, man.
0: The parasitic infection of the brain can cause headaches, seizures, dizziness, muscle weakness, trouble speaking, and memory issues. If left untreated, neurocysticercosis can cause life-threatening complications such as intracranial hypertension. Oh, I got the hiccups, man. Or increased pressure inside the skull and continuous seizures. While cases are rare in Europe, they're not entirely unknown, as a similar case occurred in Germany earlier this year. According to the WHO, around 2.8 million people are infected with Tania Solium yearly, with cases frequently reported in Asia, South America, and Eastern Europe. God, these hiccups are going to drive me crazy. Treatment can differ depending on the patient, but anti-parasitic drugs are often a first-line therapy, as was the case with the Spanish man who was treated with albendazole.
1: Boy, there have been some serious words today.
0: Yeah, that's probably gave me the hiccups. Other treatments may include anti-inflammatory medications to reduce inflammation and drugs to manage symptoms of seizures and Let's just hurry up and get through this last story.
1: That's nasty. Man, between you talking during lunch about the restaurants.
0: Yeah, I know.
1: And this, man.
0: And last but not least, baby.
1: Mm-hmm.
0: I think Richard the Cop brought this one up.
1: Ah.
0: According to police, a woman has been caught after being pulled over with cocaine in her nether regions. A Florida woman who denied ownership of a bag of cocaine that fell from her buttocks while being booked into custody told jailers that the drug must have been placed there during an intimate encounter with an unnamed partner. So she was just like, she was doing it with somebody, and he's like, I'm going to put my coke in here. According to an arrest report, a car being driven by Reagan Reagan Cox, 30 years old, was spotted veering across the Brevard County Highway around 6:40 a.m. on Sunday. Upon being pulled over, Cox refused to exit her Nissan Altima. Dead giveaway. The Nissan Altima.
1: Yeah.
0: It's a dead giveaway. Which smelled of burnt marijuana, they said. Cox, who cops say was slow and lethargic, was pulled from the vehicle after she refused to remove her seatbelt and tried to lock the car. Cox, cops say, then tried to walk away as a deputy sought to search her. Seen at right, Cox was arrested for resisting deputies, a misdemeanor, and transported to the local jail, a brief drive from her residence in Rockledge, a city on Florida's Space Coast. During the jail intake process, Cox had to pass through an X-ray scanner, which is used to spot contraband like weapons, phones, or drugs. According to investigators, when jailers detected an anomaly in Cox's lower region, she was brought to a room where she was subsequently seen trying to cover her buttocks area with her hand. Upon moving her hand, a baggie containing 3.8 grams of cocaine fell from Cox's rear end. With the coke at her feet, Cox denied knowing anything about the drugs. She speculated that somebody must have placed the narcotics inside her during a sexual encounter.
1: Yeah, that's what it was.
0: Yeah, that explanation, as it were, did not stop police from charging Cox with a second crime, introducing contraband into a correctional facility, a felony. She eventually was released from custody after posting $3,000 bond.
1: Jeez.
0: Anyway, that's what we call it. That's nasty. Let's get on with it. Let me tell you about Prolift Garage Doors.
1: Did that scare you?
0: No.
1: Ah, crap. I'm sorry.
0: Prolift Garage Doors, my guy, Mike Miller. I actually saw Mike yesterday. Saw him at outside of Mandu. I think he just finished his Mandu. So got to talk to him for a minute. 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Him and his team are out there getting after it, fixing garage doors, insulating them, replacing them. If you got garage door anything going on, you need to replace the motor, the panels, you want it insulated, get with Mike. 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Just make sure you mention that you heard him on the radio with me. 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

0: 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I'm out of here. Over the Line podcast tonight. Me, John Bird, Tony Gump. Don't miss it. And until next time, see you, Court!
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3: U.S. Senator Katie Britt is expressing disgust at the recent developments in the state of Maine when it comes to the Democratic U.S. Senate candidate who's had a very controversial past. Graham Plattner is now facing calls for him to step away from the race after a former girlfriend accused him of sexual assault. At the start of this week, Politico reported on the allegations coming from 41-year-old Jenny Racicot, who claims that the sexual assault occurred not that very long ago in 2021. Senator Britt took to social media, saying it's pretty rich to see Democrats now calling for Plattner to drop out of this race so that they can replace him with another candidate. She says they endorsed him as a candidate when they thought he could still win despite him making headlines in the past few months due to his Nazi tattoo, his use of online chat apps preferred by sexual predators, his promotion of the Hamas terrorist group, and his sordid past relationships. I'll be back with more Alabama stories after this.
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3: A new judge has been assigned to a lawsuit against the creation of a data center in Birmingham. Residents in the Oxmoor Valley area launched the lawsuit and are asking for a judge to place an injunction that would stop further construction. Circuit Judge Javen Creighton is now on the case and will hold a status hearing today. The first judge assigned to the case had to recuse herself since she worked at the same law firm as the plaintiff's attorney years ago. I'm Andrea Tice.
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0: right, y'all. Leland Live Talk 99.5 as we get after it again today. Things are things going a lot better today, technical wise. I am in. Let me show y'all where I am. If you're watching on the Real Talk TV, here's today's stop. Take a look at that, AJ. What do you think, man?
1: Ooh, that is nice.
0: Those are the Grand Tetons. Go ahead and make your jokes if you want to. And that is, I'm just outside the park, sort of in a, as you can see, there are tourists down there walking around. That's it's one of these little pull-off areas. They've got these scenic view spots. So I'm hoping that some cop or forest ranger is not just going to run me off today. I think we'll be fine because there are a lot of RVs and whatnot that'll just pull over and hang out for the day or take a hike on one of these trails. But I, at one point on the trip, I did a hike right at the base of those things. And for perspective, that tallest one in the middle is 13,700 feet. You can see the snow on the caps of the mountains, the snow caps. But that thing's probably 7 miles from me or more. I mean, that's how far away it is. It looks like you could reach out and touch it. But it's like that when you, all these roads around the Grand Teton Park give you different perspectives on it. There's one drive that just drives right along the base, and it's like these things are towering over your automobile. But here's where we're hanging out today. Not a whole lot of interviews or guests or anything like that. It's just me and you guys on the phones and the headlines and everything that's happening. As we're working our way sort of north and then east, and then I start heading back to Birmingham, hitting some cool spots along the way. We'll still be in Wyoming the rest of the week. Heading over to Cody, to some of our favorite stops over in Cody, Wyoming tomorrow, and then we'll hit Buffalo, Wyoming by the end of the week. And I think we did a replay of our friend Laura from Buffalo, who was with us the last time we went through there. I think that was, what, 3 or 4 years ago? So anyway, Leland Live on the road, America's 250, celebrating this beautiful country. And I highly encourage you, if you ever get a chance, to just get out west. You know, a lot of folks fly into this area. In fact, it's not going to surprise me that you don't hear an airplane in a little bit. I'm only about 5 miles from the Jackson Hole Airport, so there could be some planes flying over later in the show. And some people do fly in here and rent a car and hang out. But it's so incredible to see your country on the ground. And I always encourage this, to get on the ground and just head west. Just go out here, and then you're free to do what you want and go where you want. And there's so many places to see and to be out here in the great American West. And this is our stop for today. By the way, all this brought to you by our good friends at Appalachian Foothills RV and RV Park. Man, those guys are just the best at what they do. They are. They're I always speak to the Tiffin people. I met some Tiffin owners this morning at the place I was staying last night. You know, everybody gets out with their coffee and just kind of walks around. And these guys, I was telling all these guys, man, people will drive from all over the country to come to our part of the country because we build those Tiffins here in Alabama. And most of these guys that work at Appalachian Foothills are Tiffin guys as well, trained and work in the Tiffin factories. But they're an authorized service center to do work on those particular units, and they can handle anything you bring in there. If you got a fifth wheel or other kind of unit that you want to bring in there for body work or service work, let them help. It is Appalachian Foothills. They're right off exit 30. That's my best way to describe it, up near, I guess it'd be Hamilton, Alabama, out on I-22. A little bit of a ride from Birmingham, but we've got so many listeners all over, and people come from all over the country to get them to do their work. So if you want it done right, y'all get up to Appalachian Foothills, and hey, you can stay in the park too and hang out while your work is getting done. Man, where do we start? I guess we got to start. We talked so much about the soccer game. I'm still going to call it soccer. Can we go back to not liking soccer again? I mean, it didn't last long. Oh, help me. So I finally decided to watch a match, and it'd be the one match where we just got slapped down. We just got beat down. Did you see any of that last night, AJ? I know y'all had to do Breaking Bread. You probably didn't have much time to watch it.
1: I'm sorry, I'm on the phone. Say that question again. So,
0: did you see any of the soccer match last night?
1: I did not see the soccer match. I know USA lost, but I did watch a little bit today with Egypt and Argentina.
0: Oh, it was, dude, it was just that poor old goalie, man. People were mad at him and dog cussing him today, but he just took off and left the goal wide open like a five-year-old, man. I was like, I don't know much about soccer, but as soon as I saw that wide open goal, I thought, we're toast. And that was sort of the death knell. There were two more points scored, I believe. Two more scored after that, so, or maybe that was the third point they got. But anyway, it was kind of rough. But hey, patriotism and our country, despite the fact that our team, and we're not a soccer nation, we never really go past that round anyway. But it's really amazing to see how the world, and I don't think it's an exaggeration, they've really fallen in love with this country. They're seeing a different America than is being presented. And I would submit to you, not only by people that don't like this country and other countries, that the way they talk about us and how we do things, it's our fellow Americans, these bitter, rotten, left-wing socialist weirdos that are trying to take over. They, and by the way, this isn't new. They've been trying to pull these same tactics for years in this country to undermine our founding and what we're about, what we believe in our freedoms. And our people are jealous of our freedoms. If you're a parasitic person and you believe in something like socialism, which is nothing but theft, it's just dressed up in a nice name, it's communism, it's the same thing this country's fought against for years and years, then you're going to hate what exists. You've got to talk down what exists and try to break down what exists. And that's always been an ongoing battle, really, since this country was founded 250 years ago. And I know it seems frightening to see the Democrats fall to the hands of these crazy people, but they're not going to get far with that. They just can't. Those ideas could never get elected anywhere in mainstream America. They can only get elected in these weird, deeply blue cities full of foreign people, by the way, places like New York, where, by the way, we've got a building collapsing today, and it's a hell of a story. I've been slowly keeping up with it. If we get any updates, we'll have that for you, too. But there's a pretty nice sized building, and I forget the floor count. I think it's well over 30 floors that had some construction work going on, and the beams inside the building started bending and collapsing. And then, of course, masonry falling off the walls and some of the other parts of the building on several floors collapsing. So they not only had to evacuate that building with the construction workers and anybody else that was in it, but several buildings, and I believe there was a school next door. So this is an ongoing sort of crisis for the city of New York. Now, I'm not so naive or crass as just to blame that on, well, Mom Dami's the mayor. Look, this is just physics. This project's probably been going on long before his mayorship. But what I will tell you, and I believe this with all certainty, this is the future for New York City. And let me just explain it in economic terms. I didn't even plan on going off on a tangent on New York, but when you freeze rents, you freeze the ability for landlords to maintain those buildings. They have to cover their overhead with rent in places like New York, where they're already heavily regulated and heavily taxed. They do everything they can to disincentivize good stewardship of the infrastructure of that city. And I've seen this in real life. I've seen this in other parts of the country. And when there's no rental income that can be had because if you invest in a property like this, you expect to get a paycheck. That's why you invest anything. You expect to get a return of some sort. And to get that return, you've got to charge fair rates and cover all the cost. It's like any other investment. And if you cut down the ability to do that, one, some landlords are just going to abandon the place. And secondly, they're going to neglect to do the maintenance. And I think that's, cynically, I think that's part of Mom Dami's approach. He's actually said this in the past. If you think about it, it's very similar to what Barack Obama was trying to do to the oil and gas and the coal industry, where he announced, and I can't remember if it was before he became president, but he just announced that they were going to make it too expensive to be in that kind of energy business. And I'm sitting here going, Mondami's doing the same thing. If you create a situation where landlords can't keep the buildings up, then the city comes in and condemns the building and tries to turn it over to free rent for people from, hell, I don't know, Zimbabwe or wherever. And so all these immigrants who have no loyalty to this country, no fidelity to anything about our founding, our culture, who we are as a people, they only come here to take. And so they get invited in, they get subsidized by the left, and this is more of that subsidized housing, and they crash the system. They socialize housing by just crushing it and then taking it over. It's predatory. And I think that's part of what they're doing. They've got these new boards that are going around inspecting buildings and putting them up to be subject to be condemned and taken over by the city. And then they make it impossible to own one. I think it's intentional. Now, the big picture is stuff like this. Again, not knowing the details of what caused these structural problems, they're going to be more degradation of the maintenance. You'll see graffiti. You'll see broken windows. You'll see air conditioners that won't work. You'll see bigger rats. You'll see more roaches. You'll see less maintenance, more plumbing leaks, because the landlords are not going to invest any more money in something where they're going to lose their shirt. No smart. You wouldn't do it. I wouldn't do it. Nobody that with a brain would do it. And that's what they're setting up in our biggest city. What used to be the one of the proudest cities we had in this country. And it's on a very, very dangerous path. Because I say all that, I know that was a dirt road that I took based on the soccer game. But despite that, a suicide in our cities, our country has embraced a suicide pact of a lot of elements, the voting system, the welfare system, the corruption system in our politics, and what's happening in our very blue cities with these communist people getting elected and representing. They don't have much power now. The only place they can grab power is amongst their own. The Democrats have become so weak and lacking in leadership, they're allowing this takeover. Hell, today, one of the big stories is this Plattner. I mean, they're now a party that takes up for Nazis, illegals, communists. Think about all the derelicts of the society of the world. Radical Islamists who would do us in as well. All of these throughout the history of this country have been the enemies of this country. All of these ideas have been the enemies of this country. We have fought commies. We have fought the Nazis. The first war we ever fought was Islamic extremists kidnapping our merchants in the Mediterranean. It's why we had to make a navy. These are the same damn people, the same ideas. And the biggest danger to ourselves is that we would lose our own ability to define ourselves, our own identity, who we are as a people. What do we stand for? What do we fight for? Because if you don't know what you need to fight for, you're not going to fight for it, and that's the plan. But outside of all that, we've had a little bit of it seems, maybe I'm being too Pollyanna about it, but there's kind of a resurgence of patriotism. There's a movie out that has ties to the producers being from Alabama. This young Washington that's doing better at the box office than a lot of franchise things. You saw incredible crowds turn up for all of the patriotic events this year on the 250. You didn't see, and then the Democrats chose to give doom and gloom speeches about the country and the state of the country. The economy is improving by the day. I mean, everything about the economy is improving right now. Moving up, moving in the right direction. And I'm not just talking about the stock market numbers, but fundamental numbers. And so you're seeing service numbers in our military start to rise. Young men and women are willing to go fight for this country again. That was on the decline. The pride in wearing that uniform is coming back just because of plain old discipline and standards, which really a lot of young people of any worth, that's what they're going to seek out. That's what they're going to want. From any kind of putting their lives on the line. And so this stuff's in a way getting better. When you survey these young kids, these Gen Zers and others, despite the fact that there's a little bit of a lazy work ethic problem in some of that generation and a sense of entitlement and a false sense of expectations, a lot of times they have more conservative values than the generations before them, including mine. I'm Gen X. Their values seem to align more with the World War II generation, which we all know is the greatest generation. And I got to think the imagery and the optimism that's starting to grow in our country as the economy improves and some of these kids actually have a chance to get involved. You had the Trump accounts yesterday. If you contribute to those and open an account for your kid, I was seeing the numbers today. By the time they're 18, they've got, $300,000 or $400,000 that they could spend on a house or education or something.

0: But even as a person, I've got to keep that stuff out of my brain. Having come back from 2 weeks of sort of mental rest and being out in this beautiful part of the country, hey, y'all don't want to look at me. Let me show you the mountains. We'll flip back to that side. AJ, remind me every now and then to take the camera off my big old watermelon ugly face and put it on the mountains. And put it over here on the mountains. That's what y'all tune in to look at. By the way, if y'all follow our trip, and every show will be different because every location's different. And after yesterday battling the sun and then the rain, I decided to be indoors today. So that nice hum you hear in the background is my generator and my air conditioner as I am inside the mobile command unit. But we got cameras out there looking at our live view of this this very, very beautiful part of the country. And we hope y'all enjoy the next couple of 3 weeks. All right, so we'll get the phone calls going. Let me get all organized. We'll get our first break in here. Happy to talk to you about our friends at FloorTech. And Kevin and that whole gang over there that have just, I love it when Alabama steps forward and makes things better when it comes to anything, business, innovation. We got a proud heritage of a lot of things. And I got to tell you, FloorTech looked at an entire industry, a multi-billion dollar industry. And Kevin basically said, people spend billions on these concrete coatings. Every single year, it's a huge market, but the product sucks. And immediately I thought of my own experience of putting one of these in a garage one time. You know, you put the painting, sort of that thick coating on, and you put the flake in there. I even rented made little shoes with little spikes so you could walk on it and put the color on. I burned the fibers off. I did everything right. It still yellowed, and later it peeled. 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Turns out it was just a crappy product. 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Back here live from the Grand Tetons, here in just a minute, out in Wyoming, back in a minute.
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0: Yes. Sorry. I thought you loved this whole... I was jumping to the music. I thought okay, you had...
1: You got
0: to
1: explain yourself now, because I just did a whole commercial, and then you... I thought you died again. I don't know what the hell's going on back there. What did you just do?
0: All right, so that was on me. All right, so... Okay. I thought I had you potted up, right? Yeah, I see right. You messing with the camera going back and forth. So oh,
1: you just never turned me up. I listened to Stuck in the Middle with you.
0: Oh, I thought I had you up this whole time. I'm so sorry.
1: if you didn't hear me.
0: I thought I had you in queue. That was on me, man. I'm sitting here just jabbing. I thought you were still messing with the camera. You know,
1: we're doing a live radio show, man. It's...
0: I know. That's on me. Oh, my bad.
1: Somebody in there talking to you.
0: No. I'm sitting here literally watching you move the camera back and forth.
1: For the record, there is no earthquake today in the Grand Tetons. I've got that camera up on a pole, and the wind is just pushing that.
0: That was right the off. Wind. Oh.
1: Yeah, the wind's just... These cameras are pretty small. They're robotic. And so the wind is just blowing that camera out. I may have to put that thing down or make it a little lower or something. Or it'd be fun to watch it do that. Watch all these tears flip around on screen.
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0: All right, y'all, let's try this one more time. Axiom Tax Resolution Group bringing you the show tonight. Perry Cronin, my man, Perry, is just, we're so lucky to have, let me flip that camera back on me for a minute while it settles down. We're so lucky to have an expert like Perry in our audience and able to help us with these tax matters. When it comes to IRS, a lot of folks, I mean, you get dumb advice from relatives and friends and somebody you think is smart about when you should file and just don't file, or just put this off, or file an extension. And man, you can wind up behind the eight ball. And the IRS is vicious. They're the world's most aggressive tax collection agency, and they will come for their pound of flesh with the whole federal government. And you just can't stand up to that unless you've got expert advice like Perry and his team that can sit down with you and get this stuff worked out. They know who to talk to, how to talk to them, what your rights are, what you should offer, what you should accept, what can get you out of it, payback plans, all these things to get this off your back. It's Axiom Tax Resolution Group, 205-TAX.com, 205-TAX.com. Y'all reach out to Perry. Look, he's local. We're so lucky to have somebody that can help us with these things very personally like this. Axiom Tax Resolution Group. Well, in addition to watching this building collapse in New York City, or about to collapse in New York City, it's fascinating what they're going to do to try to fix this situation. We've got this mystery surrounding Mitch McConnell. Now, he's been smelling bad for a long time because he's way past his due date in the Senate. But this dude is AWOL. They sent the Senate on recess. It's believed he's in the hospital. There have been numerous reports that he's already passed away, none of which have been credible or substantiated. But something's up with this Mitch McConnell seat, and typical of these politicians. Remember when Dianne Feinstein did this and stayed too long? We've had others that were just so invalid they couldn't function in the job anyway, and they don't have the decency to just step down and move out of the way for other people to be appointed. That's the responsible, to me, that's the patriotic thing to do. And this old sellout, who has caused a lot of problems, every now and then he's done some good things too, in fairness, but he has long, his expiration date on his milk jug has been over for years, and they just need to have him just resign from the seat and let the state of Kentucky go through its process of reappointing. And if I'm not mistaken, in Kentucky, they've got a Democrat governor, but the legislature in the past created some rule change where he doesn't automatically get to put a person of another party in that position. I have to do some more homework on it, and probably counting our chickens too soon that he would be replaced. But we're watching that story this afternoon again as we hang out here in Wyoming. Let's see if that camera stopped moving. AJ, I'm going to go put another one up here in just a minute and see if we can have a backup shot that won't have so much wind on it. Man, we've been dealing with the elements out here, but that's the beauty of being out in this part of the country.
1: Now, quick question. Is that the highest point in Wyoming?
0: No, I looked that up. That's a really good question. The one in the middle there, let me see if I can move it without it shaking in the wind too much. I can control all these things from inside the broadcast unit here. The one in the middle, they've got names for each one of them too. I'm not like Fred and Tom and all that, but there's some, and at some point on one of the hikes, I memorized the names of each peak and then totally forgot them by today. But the one in the middle is about 13,700-some-odd feet. So it's not a real 14er, but it's the second highest peak in Wyoming.
1: Oh, wow.
0: Don't ask me what the highest is, because I don't have that info right now, but we can look that up. That one right there in the middle. And it is, again, I tried to describe it to the audience. It's miles from where we're sitting right here. This is just an overlook. You see all the tourists down there probably reading these very facts that you and I are just talking about.
1: It kind of reminds me of Seattle, going to Seattle.
0: And oh, yeah.
1: You see
0: Mount Olympus.
1: Mount Olympus and all that.
0: Yeah.
1: And you think it's like really close, and then you realize like it's like 3 hours away.
0: It's just crazy in the summer to see snow caps like that and to know how cold it is up there. And we're down here in the heat. And I mean, I guess it's around, it's in mid-70s right now. I know Alabama, that'd feel like a cool snap for folks back home. But it's pretty warm on the ground, and to just see snow all year, and they did have a snow just a few days ago up on those mountains, and everything on the other side actually had accumulated some snow, which was a little unusual for this time of the year. But and I'll tell you what's so impressive. If you come out of Jackson Hole and head north, this position we're in right now is about 15 miles north of the city, the little town of Jackson. And if you head up here and past the airport, about 6 miles after you leave the city, you turn around this bend, sort of go over a hill, and these mountains just come out of nowhere. You really can't see these peaks in town, but the minute you see them, you can drive for an hour and you can still see them. They're just right there being beautiful and doing their thing. Let's go to Jan on line one. We'll go heavy on the phone calls today. We're not inundated with news, but if any of these breaking stories take over, we'll, of course, go right to that. Jan, what is happening with you this afternoon?
2: Well, hello, Leland. Good God, hey. You've been wound up.
0: Yeah, I know. I'm on some caffeine.
2: I've been following you on Facebook. I was out in Wyoming about a year and a half ago. My great-grandson is being held hostage by my grandson and his family out there. But we were in Lander and Robertson or something. We were out in the middle of nowhere. Yep. But we did drive over to the mountains and the Grand Tetons, and it's beautiful. But God, you drive, it's like being in Texas. You drive for forever
0: you do.
2: To get somewhere.
0: Yep. You know, there's just there's the little town of Jackson, and it's surrounded by this elk preserve where they've created this wildlife sanctuary for the elk. And then right around that is the Teton Park. And then right adjacent to that, by the way, Yellowstone is butts right up against this park. So the boundary for Yellowstone is only about maybe 40 miles from here as well. So you got all these national lands and very little of anything else. And you can drive for an hour and a half just to get from place to place for sure.
2: Oh, yeah. It's a beautiful place, but I'll take a little bit more congestion and civilization. But anyhow, I've been enjoying your show. You've been on a roll. Have a safe trip.
0: All right,
2: and we'll talk to you later.
0: Good to hear from you. It's good to hear from all y'all this afternoon. By the way, if you want to get in on the show, 545-9950 is the phone number. Let me look at my list of things and maybe make sure I'm not missing anything in the first hour that we want to get to. By the way, I saw a story today and I haven't heard much more about it. I'm trying to do some more confirming on that. And if you'll forgive me on some of these show days when we're out west, good part of the morning is driving. So when my normal way of show prepping is just read and take notes on my thoughts and keep a story list every day on my computer. Can't do that when I'm driving. So honestly, and AJ's done this with me so many times, I just have to memorize the stories and try not to forget anything. And that's a challenge at my age. So I'm looking here at a list I jotted down when I was able to get in position here. And one of those was Macron is apparently at some point he was visiting Syria today and some bombs went off near where he was staying. We don't know if it was a direct terror attack against Macron from France or if it was just Syria. So I'll see if we can get some updates on that too. Just keeping up with all the things this afternoon. And of course, there's been an uptick in action with Iran as these crazy on again off again talks continue over in Iran. It is the oil markets, as we told you before, had almost priced all this stuff out, and now they receded back to where they were before the shooting began in Iran. And I'm not saying this for sure, but they look almost bulletproof to the rest of whatever. In other words, if we have a skirmish. And a lot of times what the Iranians are doing is they're trying to create a situation that drives up the oil price to put pressure on us. And they do it over and over. Every time there's a breakthrough, every time we're about to get a settlement, they'll strike a boat, they'll send a drone, they'll do something to create uncertainty over all of that. And they benefit from that. They benefit from flexing on the strait, even with this low-tech technology that they use with this drone stuff. But it's very effective. So they did it again. They've done it again over the last 2 days. And so right now the markets don't react like they were. And I think part of that equation, this is a guess on my part, is just this uptick in production all over the world. The United States is putting out oil as fast as we can go. Now, some of it was trapped at the beginning of this and couldn't get out. A lot of those ships have been able to get through. And so the countries that produce oil and consume oil have found other routes. There's a lot of new oil supply and demand coming onto the markets. And so they don't have the strength to manipulate like they did at the beginning of this. And that's a good thing for the world. The world should not be held hostage by these lunatics. And hopefully, in my heart of hearts, I want a regime change there. I'd like to see some rational people take over that nation. But it is what it is. And if anything develops on that, of course, we'll keep you up to date on that too. Alabama Bass, another great sponsor here on the show. If you're living in a home alone, or you've gotten older, or you've had some injury or even illness, from time to time life can throw a curve at you like that. You don't have to just live in fear of things like just getting a shower. Sometimes that's exactly what you need to clear your mind and to relax your soul and to get you ready for bed or the day if you're a morning shower person, whatever. And it's just something that a lot of us just take for granted. And then suddenly when you have to fear it, people put it off. People put off getting in there because they're afraid they're going to fall. And that's so sad. If you got a relative that's going through this, a mom, dad, grandparent, or you yourself, you can improve that situation in 2 days with Alabama Pass. But they'll come in and just rip that old inaccessible system out, that unsafe old cast iron bathtub, and put in something that not only looks more beautiful, but is just so much more safer. It's designed for safety. The ergonomics of it, the slip-proof surfaces, everything that's involved, you'll get the ease of going back to being able to do these things for yourself again. And that's beautiful. If you got somebody in your family that maybe a whole family wants to get together and give this as a gift to mom, I think it's beautiful. You're not giving them a shower. You're giving them peace, and you're giving them independence. You just can't buy that, can you? Look, it's Alabama Bass. This is a family business. It's been around more than 40 years in the business, and these guys are ready to take care of you. Veterans, you earned some of these benefits where the VA may pay for this upgrade in your home. That's not charity, man. We owe that to you. Take advantage of it. And John over at Alabama Bass is a veteran, so he gets it. 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

0: All right, y'all, about 10 minutes before the hour, Storm Restoration Services bringing you the show tonight. Greg Nelson, listen, if you got to have somebody up on your roof, and I ain't getting up there myself, I like to do a home project or two, but I don't like ladders and I don't like heights and I don't know anything about a roof. So if I had trouble, if I had a leak, if I had a problem, if I had any issues, I'd have Greg to my house immediately. He's going to do a new install on my little home extension that we're working on this year. And so I didn't trust anybody but Greg to make that roof look right and to match the everything else that's up there. And he's just so good. His team's so good. His whole family's working with him in the business. Here's another two-generation local business with years and years. He's going on 30. I'm rounding him off a little bit, but Greg's going on 30 years of experience in this business. So, look, y'all reach out to him and let him take care of anything you need. If you need a new install, I mean, you got to get the whole thing done, Greg can do that for you and do it right. He can help you with the adjusters if it's an insurance claim, if you need financing on a bigger project or any of these projects. Some of his finance companies will even help you with those out-of-pocket expenses that a lot of us, we don't read about that when we sign up for a home policy. None of us, be honest, we don't read the fine print. And hidden in there somewhere is some giant deductible if you have to have a claim. And he's got the finance companies can help take care of that too, so you can get the project done. Especially in this storm season that we're in. I was looking at the tropics today. There's some parade of systems that could be lining up. We don't know if any of them are ever going to come at us, but we are heading into that part of storm season at some point as well. Keep this number handy. And I always tell you all this. Some of you tune me out as soon as I start talking about your roof because you're good. Your roof's good. No problems, but you could have a sudden problem and you might need Greg's phone number. He works off this number right here. Jot it down, 205-542-3531, 205-542-3531, Storm Restoration Roofing. All right, as we head toward the top of the hour, live from out here at the Grand Tetons in Western Wyoming, just such a beautiful place. If y'all are watching on the Real Talk TV channels, you're seeing a lot of motion on that camera. That's just the winds pick up out here out of nowhere, and you'll, especially when you're near these mountains, and I think, of course, the mountains affect all that. They can come sweeping down, and suddenly it's just pushing that camera all over the place. AJ, during the top there, I want to go put another one up, and we'll have something else to switch to that I think I can shield from all that here in just a minute. Just now, trying to have...
1: Now, did I hear you say, Craig, is that all that mountain range, the Teton Mountains? Is that what they call the whole mountain range?
0: Yeah, from the end of it, let me see if I can control this thing real quick, even though, again, I'm fighting the elements that way. If you go, now I'm heading south right now with this camera, so I'm going to the southern end. That would be back toward Jackson, Wyoming, and then the park just encompasses all of those mountains a little bit north and south of that. And so you go that way, and you're heading a little more north and away from the peaks. And then the park, you go into it, and there's a road. It's actually a really cool, if y'all are into biking, we brought those e-bikes. AJ, I've decided to call them Lay's e-bikes. Because, man, you get to pedaling, you get tired, you just hit the button and you're done pedaling, man. You just cruise it, and it's pretty dang fun. I'd never had them to this trip. So we rode those right along that base of that mountain for several miles the other day. And so they've got these paved, improved trails that are off the road. And then, of course, they're the beauty that you can't see from here. Let me see if I can point something. Let's just be tourists right now. Do you see a tree line right there in front of those tourists? Behind that is the Snake River. And the Snake River just weaves throughout this whole area, down through Jackson, down into Idaho. And it's just stunning, but you can't see it from this vantage point because it's really down in a valley below that. And just below those mountains, at the base of those mountains, are some of the prettiest lakes you will ever see. There's a park. If this camera would be still, I'd move it over. Let me try to control that. There's a park in that direction that's a big welcome center called Jenny Lake. And you'll see some beautiful images of the mountains reflecting on that water. The lake is really still. They even have some sort of charter boats that go across the lake. They'll pick you up on one side, take you across the other side. You can hike all the way around it. It takes hours. And it does get pretty remote back in there. So there's Jenny Lake, a bunch of other lakes, Jackson Lake, and all these lakes. And this is just the big, beautiful park just to the south of Yellowstone. The cool thing is it looks very different than Yellowstone, even though we're just, about 40 miles from the perimeter of Yellowstone. This park looks absolutely different. If I were just looking at images online or somebody sent me a picture, I'd instantly know. Once you see them, you kind of know the Tetons. You just know Let me send it back that direction. You just know what they look like. They've got a signature. They almost have a personality, and so do the things underneath. So some of the reason of coming out here on the road and doing this stuff, I love meeting our fellow Americans, and from time to time we'll be doing shows that are guest heavy and we're meeting some cool people. Sometimes it's just the beauty out here too, and you just can't appreciate it till you see it. We talked about this yesterday, but we had so many technical issues. I'm not sure how much of that made it on the air. But on July 4th, there's this infamous spot where people get up and go watch the sunrise. So I would be right now, you and I looking at this shot are east of those mountains. So the sun rises in the east. So the first thing that orange morning glow hits are the peaks of those mountains before it really comes all the way up. And it's stunning. It's like they catch on fire. And so the story I told, I don't know if you heard me yesterday, AJ, but you know, I took my Bible study. I was going with my wife. We were going to be there. I thought, we're going to watch the sun come up. I'm going to have a moment with nature. I'm going to be like Grizzly Adams. I'm going to take something spiritual to read. Just going to have a moment out here. Watch this beautiful sunrise. And we went down this long dirt road that's just, I mean, you can almost see it from here where this little spot we went to. And we went down this long dirt road in the Jeep, and it was rough, and we were bouncing. We got there mostly before everybody. So we get there and there's like 20 or 30 people, and I thought, well, that's not so bad. We can find us a little spot. But before the, and by the way, it was 4 o'clock in the morning when we left. It took us an hour to get up here. So it was about 4:45 or so when we pulled in there, and it was 35 degrees. I'm freezing. I got on shorts because I'm hard headed because it's summer and I just wore shorts, but I did have a coat on. And so we get out there and suddenly I hear some very loud Japanese people. And then I heard more. Then a bus drove up. And then it was some more. And then the Indians showed up. And it was probably about 500 car jam. Everybody just rolled up in there. And then there were all these losers that showed up at like 6 o'clock. They'd already missed it. They were still rolling in there somehow, trying to see the sunrise after the moment. So because of social media, some of these spots get advertised and talked about of people that go on vacations. So everybody's following and searching and Googling the same info. So we're all doing the same things. So it does get a little crowded. I felt like I was on a Godzilla movie for just a minute. I said it yesterday. If Godzilla had come up over that mountain and started running at us, it would not have surprised me. I was prepared for it yesterday or on the 4th. But yeah, y'all come and do this stuff. And yeah, you do have to, anywhere you go like this. I remember, one time I was up in New York with my son. By the way, he's left there now. People ask about how he's doing. He's had to move to Chicago. He's pretty excited about his next step. But now he's a Chicago guy. But one of the times I was up there visiting, and we were just walking down the block, and there was this coffee shop that had a line that must have gone 5 blocks. And I asked him, I said, what's the deal with that coffee shop? And I can't remember the name of it. He goes, it's really not that good. There's nothing to it. I said, well, what's the line about? He goes, Instagram. He said, one person posts, then somebody shares it, and then it's a thing, and everybody has it, and somebody puts a nice picture up. And so every single tourist that comes to New York's got to go to this this little special coffee shop. But, hey, if you were in the business, that'd be good for you to try to get that kind of publicity for sure. So that's just part of traveling and being in the world. All right, have you heard enough of that, AJ? Is that enough of the lecture on the tourist?
1: No, that's Godzilla. Actually pretty cool.
0: Godzilla! I almost yelled Godzilla just to see if that all start running so I'd have some peace.
1: No, but wouldn't it be, what is the big bull that, what was that folklore? Oh, gosh. Mm-hmm.
0: Oh, you talking about Paul Bunyan?
1: Yeah, Paul Bunyan. Yeah. And his big bull, that's what it'd be out in Wyoming. Wouldn't be Godzilla.
0: He's like Minnesota, right? Like North Dakota, Minnesota. He's up there somewhere.
1: He's somewhere up there.
0: I've done on some of this trip. It might be South Dakota because you'll see all this Paul Bunyan stuff. And then there's part of the trip out here you'll start to see Bigfoot stuff. It's just every other store's got a Bigfoot. Bigfoot signs, Bigfoot T-shirts. Because some of the folklore does get built up around these places. And, I mean, it's gimmicky, but I will stop and get a magnet. I'll get a refrigerator magnet. I wish I had a camera in here and I'd show you. We started picking up magnets and putting them on the fridge in here. We must have 30 or 40 on there now. Oh, yeah. It started, you know, it reminds me of my Aunt Dot. She was the sweetest woman in the world. God rest her soul. And no matter where I went in the world, she wasn't that impressed with me, but she wanted a refrigerator magnet. I mean, it didn't matter where I was going. I was like, you want me to show you the pictures of the, you know, this historic whatever? And she goes, no, where's my magnet? So I started getting her magnets, and I don't know, it just reminds me of her every time we pick one of these $2 magnets up at a gas station. Stick them on the fridge. 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Here comes the top of the hour news live from the Tetons in Western Wyoming. Back here in just a minute. Y'all stay tuned.

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1: 1819 News.
2: A suspended Jefferson County judge had quite a spending budget for self-promotion. Yeshiva Blanchard paid out over $1 million to two different consulting groups before she was suspended from the bench. CBG Strategies LLC received $637,000 and Green Consulting received $450,000 from Blanchard. Very large flyers were then sent out to promote Blanchard as probate judge. AL.com reports that the money used by Blanchard came from a discretionary fund within Jefferson County that was designated for archiving old county records. 1819 News has also been informed by two different sources that the FBI is now investigating Blanchard's spending habits. I'll be back with more Alabama stories after this.
3: Where I was living was not a great place to live anymore. I began to pray for a place to go, praying for all of these things that a 9-year-old would want. I wanted horses, big house with a bunch of people my age. I wanted parents. I wanted a mom and a dad. Before I even prayed it, the Lord had already answered my prayer with the Big Oak Ranch. Who would that 9-year-old be if she never came to the Big Oak Ranch? I would be trying to fight for survival instead of fighting to break a cycle.
4: Big Oak Ranch, a Christian home for children needing a chance.
2: The former mayor of Tallahassee, Florida, who also ran to be governor of that state back in 2018, has now been arrested on drug charges in the city of Daphne. Andrew Gillum was pulled over by Daphne police for erratic driving. A search of Gillum's vehicle resulted in the discovery of meth and a meth pipe, as well as marijuana cigarettes. Gillum was booked in the Daphne City Jail and has been released on bond. A DeKalb County grand jury has indicted a man for abuse of two corpses. Two deceased women were found in a home in Fife at the end of last year. Oliver Harper is being charged in this case. He will have an arraignment this coming September. I'm Andrea Tite.
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0: 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He'll be back here shortly. Having little technical difficulties, but listen to Girl from Ipanema here on Leland Live on the Road on Talk
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listening to the sounds of Girl from Ipanema. Who would have known that you can actually make some music for The Elevator? But you're listening to Leland on the Road, having technical difficulties at the moment, but we will have Leland up here shortly. You're listening to Leland Live on the Road on Talk 99.5.

0: Your listenership is very important to us. Please stand by while your host figures out what the hell is going on. Now, suddenly my satellite just decided to reboot itself. It's going to be 3 weeks. We told y'all hang on for the faux pas because I don't even know what was happening there. But suddenly everything just died, AJ, right as I heard the music coming back. I was like, damn it. So what happened while I was gone for like 3 minutes?
1: Oh, that was pretty much it.
0: Girl from Ipanema. What was our selection this hour?
1: Girl from Ipanema, which I was kind of fun because I was like, man, I ain't realized you can actually make money for the elevator. You know?
0: Yeah, dude. Somebody wrote that song and got. I wonder what the royalties were on that song for years, because you know different people recorded it.
1: Right.
0: There was an actual girl that passed away a few years ago. We've talked about this before. I think she was in her 90s, but she was considered to be the inspiration for that song. She was walking down the beach. Dude wrote a song.
1: That's what she liked to tell everybody.
0: That's what she told everybody.
1: Yeah, because I'm going to say that to me. I'm going to say that, you know, there's a really popular song. Yeah, you know she wrote that song about me. You know, she saw me running down the beach in slow motion. And, yeah, she was like, I don't know. I got to come up with a popular song. So
0: not to, it could be like Girl from Bessemer and see if you can make that. Probably a whole different rhythm to that one, but you can make somebody famous. There you go. Hey, y'all, Douglas Cooling and Heating. Let me talk about them real quick. And, AJ, I think everything will stay stable now. I don't know why. I think sometimes, and I'm running on a generator, so just to explain all the tech, sometimes you'll get a little power surge or something. The whole satellite just said, I'm going to reboot right now and take 2 minutes to come back. So y'all bear with us, and sometimes that'll be the case, but we'll try to get through it and do our thing. My friend Jay over at Douglas Cooling and Heating, Jay Douglas and his whole team, they've merged and grown since they've been with us over the years. And but as an entity, they have taken care of me for 17 years. It's been a lot of things. I used to ignore my heating and air system. I just did. Some of y'all do that too. I just didn't maintain it. I didn't do anything with it really. And then it caught up with me one hot summer. And that's how I got introduced to these guys. I had been using a friend of a friend who had a cousin that had some Freon or something that would come by and charge up my leaky system. And I tried to limp through summer that way. And then, it just blew up. And so I learned the value of proper maintenance. I bought a maintenance plan. And since then, they're about to do a new install. I've got to add some additional capacity. They helped me get my mini split and my home studio straightened out a few years ago, which, by the way, they put those in. That's a really incredible way to heat and cool additional space. They've done emergency repairs. One time I was buying a house and the inspector saw something weird and rusty and sort of leaky looking near the AC. 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Y'all get them over to your place and let them help you with any of those house needs. As we get this hour cranked back up, again, if you're watching online, those are the Grand Tetons that you're looking at right there. I think the wind has settled down enough to... You see that jet going over right there, AJ? That is a giant sort of commercial jetliner. That's not a little private jet. That's how big those mountains are. That guy's just flying right on through. Because we're very near the commercial airport here in this part of Wyoming as we make our way kind of north and then start heading east and then south and then to the southeast and back home after a couple more weeks. 545-9950 is the phone number if y'all want to get in on it. Bring your phone calls and we'll put you on the radio. Let me deal with some headlines real quick, and we'll switch the shot back to the mobile command unit. Y'all, it has just been a pretty news-filled day. What we haven't talked about so far today, I think y'all would rather see the beauty shot than all that. What we haven't talked about today is the trial that's going on in Provo, Utah over the murder of Charlie Kirk. And just as we expected, and I heard a commentator this morning said this is going to be a week-long preliminary hearing, and preliminary hearings are a little bit different than, you know, of course, some of the hearings that you will have in, say, the state of Alabama. It's very limited. You don't get into a lot of evidentiary disputes. Sometimes you'll have an evidentiary hearing where bits and pieces of a case will get presented and judges decide what's in, what's out, what they're going to allow. But they do it a little bit differently. It's like a mini trial with, again, a different conviction standard or any kind of proof standard. And so they're moving through their process to head toward trial. The good part for the country, though, and I'm glad they've got, this is why we were glad they have cameras in there, is because we're getting to see, as tedious as it may seem and really boring to a lot of people, as tedious as all that is, the evidence as it's being presented in chronological fashion, in its very painstaking way, is proving a lot of the nonsense that people have spit out about this case since the day Charlie Kirk was murdered. A lot of the conspiracy theories have gone poof. They showed some evidence today of how many times that this Tyler Robinson was on that campus that day, scoping out things, coming and going. A lot of it had to do with his car that he drove. Rather than just images of him on campus, there were lots of images of his automobile and where he parked, and it's pretty clear that it's his automobile. So he was casing the joint. There's even some evidence about this figure that fired a shot and took off and ran. I don't know, in my lifetime, and I've heard other commentators that have covered murder trials and whatnot, if I've ever seen a more complete case. There's just no mystery, but we've got to go through a process. We've got a confession. We've got the arrest. We got the murder weapon. You got the body. I heard somebody talking about this today. There have been murder cases in this country that have been made it to conviction where they never found the body. Usually that's the death of somebody getting justice from our system. If they can't find a body, they can't match evidence, they don't have the murder weapon. In today's society, where people want, it's all like, we want it to be like a TV episode where you've got DNA proof and an actual video of the shooting. You pretty much have that right now. There's DNA that match all over the place, ballistics, eyewitness accounts. I mean, a lot of people saw this and saw the shot go down. And so they're piecing it together, and this will take a whole week. And here's my final point. This is why I wanted to even bring this up today, because there's nothing conclusive. Of course, that's not what this is about. But as folks' eyes are opening, this is what I would caution the audience about. Because I've taken these phone calls, and we get them all the time from conspiracy nuts and other people, to get whipped up by the algorithms on the internet. And there are people, I call it Podcastistan. For a while, Candace Owens was the lead heifer in this whole thing to gin up these conspiracy theories with her personal animosity against Erica Kirk and all this stupid stuff that's said about that woman. These are real people. Let me try to put it in another way. We've got this tendency in our society to want to predict things. There's a crazy case going on in Mississippi right now where a young man went missing and then his body was found. There's a lot of mystery around what happened. He was out with friends. Nobody knows what happened yet. People are already all over the internet with their theories, tainting the case and stirring up unnecessary things. Until we find out, not a damn soul that is reading about that case in the news right now knows anything about that case. Nothing. Other than what they want to piece together to substantiate their conspiracy theories. And it has racial tones because the young man was black. And so we'll have to let that play out in the news too. But in our modern society, it's human instinct to want to predict things. And you know where we do it the worst? And we always get away with it. And I think this is where a lot of things were conditioned for us to kind of see the world this way. It was in sports. Y'all hear me out. I think I got a point to make. For years, I've watched sports prognosticators and sports casters and my buddies that do sports talk. It's just fun to do predictions. And we're always wrong. I mean, every now and then when somebody gets lucky, because you, say you're predicting a football game, you got a 50-50 shot of being right. And nobody ever talks about the bad predictions that are out there. And these people get paid to go on ESPN and go on all these shows and say what's going to happen this weekend or what's going to happen to the season. And about half the time, they are completely wrong. And we never keep record of that. We just move on to the next game and listen to them again every time that they're wrong about the outcome of this or that. Because we're forgiving. It's sports. You don't know. everybody's guessing and we know it, but it's just entertaining. We have transitioned that into more serious things like murder and life. Now, we all love a good whodunit. But in this case, Charlie Kirk was a real human being, flesh and blood, who was murdered, shot through the throat in front of everybody. And so the entertainers, particularly in political media, the format we're sort of in News Talk, have taken very limited knowledge about this case, and they've run with it. And for months, just abused the public's trust. And they've been completely wrong. This preliminary hearing has already smoked out about, I counted at least 10 theories that I've heard since Charlie Kirk was murdered about what happened, all of which were blown to hell on TV today during that whole thing. And so I guess here's my point. You need to keep record of who is deceiving you. Let me repeat that. It's okay for people to get it wrong. And if it's opinion, right? Because in this business, we share a lot of opinions. And not predictions, not claims of have inside sources, or we

0: algorithms and social media and irresponsible people that are ginning up problems in society. And sadly, this Charlie Kirk case was a big part of that. And we had to sit and listen to these idiots. And now we're seeing real evidence in a measured, I think they're handling the trial well in Provo so far. You've seen give and take from prosecutors. If you dare to take time to look at the case. Now, in this modern society, people don't need evidence anymore. People have dismissed facts. They run almost entirely on emotion. I mentioned the case in Mississippi with the young black kid that was out with his buddies and started boating. Suddenly you got a whole group of people that are convinced something bad happened to him and it was intentional. Maybe, they don't know, but they get invested in that and they're not going to listen to evidence after that. They're just not. We've had too many cases like that. They're not going to watch any evidence or unless they cherry pick what they need from the algorithms to argue with their buddies or to get in a fight with somebody they don't know online. It's a sick thing. It's a sick world, and I don't think there's been a sicker case than this Charlie Kirk stuff. Maybe some of the 9/11 conspiracy theorists, they disgust me as well. Others that just absolutely propagandize. And the sad part is they come to believe this stuff. They convince themselves. They reinforce this information until they believe their own bull squeeze, and you cannot shake them out of it. Because now it's a battle. Their ego's involved. They've got to prove something, and they will not listen to reason. The loss of reason and critical thinking and evaluating facts and evidence are slowly slipping out of our society. The sad thing is that in some cases it's slipping out of the courtroom. We've even got judges participating in this stuff nowadays based on their own politics. So we'll keep up with the case. Again, it's not meant to this week. That case is not meant to prove anything. It's just to lay out the evidence and prepare for the actual trial. But in doing the coverage and having live video, it's starting to settle down some of the bull stuff that was going on the whole time since that man was murdered. Y'all, my man Danny Knowles is with the Knowles Group. Let me take a look real quick and see where the market's closed down today. A down day for the Dow. First time in a while, still at in record territory for the most part, down 130. My mind still goes back to the old days when 130 was a lot. That's only 0.25%. NASDAQ, red day on the NASDAQ as well. I tell you all the time, I watch the day-to-day closings and the market motions just for almost entertainment, but to connect it back to how it's reacting to headlines and whatnot. Danny and his team would be irresponsible if they looked at the market the way I do, because they're actual financial planners and investors and coaches, and they're there to give you the long trends and to look deep into history and from that perspective forward into the future so that they can help you place your money so it'll work for you one day. It's a smart way to go. Despite the ups and downs of the markets, there's really never been a more accessible and predictable form of investing. I'm not talking about day traders, but long term, it's been more predictable and more successful than any other thing that's ever been invented, these American markets. 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Maybe it's a timeline. Maybe it's a money amount you need to hit. 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And he's my lifelong friend, and I'm telling you, he'll shoot straight with you. He's just that way. It's the KnowlesGroup.com. 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Back here in just a minute.
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2: Well, it's stop and go now on 2059 West between Avenue I, exit 119B westbound, and Lloyd Nolan Parkway, exit 119A. We have a crash, 65 north before Highway 31, exit 252. I'm Phil Carter in the traffic center.
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0: 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Sometimes you're going to have mold problems, or you're going to sense moisture coming from underneath your floorboards, and you're going to need encapsulation, or you've noticed a crack or a shift. 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And yes, they do the helical piers. 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All right, y'all, welcome back into the show, live in the Wild Wild West. AJ, you can play that song later, too. I was trying to think. Let's see. We got to save some of them. You can play Rocky Mountain Way with Joe Walsh. I got others. We'll come up with them as we go. But, yeah, those are, if you're watching us online, I'll just go back. Got to repeat some things so people just tuning in know what we're doing. We are at the Grand Tetons, just outside on one of these observation roads, taking a look around this afternoon as we continue to head north and east and then south again. Just beautiful out here. What is the temperature right now? 74 degrees. What is it back home right now, AJ? Are we in the 90s?
1: Probably, but it's raining right now, so.
0: Just nonstop. Y'all, we'll be doing these shows for the next 2.5 weeks, so we hope you join us. Come along for the ride and hang out with us in the afternoon. Headlines and phone calls coming up, 545-9950. If you want to get on the show, Leland Live, talking NNM5, back in a minute.
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12: Well, it's stop and go now on 2059 West between Avenue I, exit 119B westbound, and Lloyd Nolan Parkway, exit 119A. We have a crash 65 north before Highway 31, exit 252. I'm Phil Carter in the traffic center.
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13: 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His quote in the video is, "Everyone should be a little gay." 11-year-old.
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0: kind of surprised me with that one.
1: C.W. McCall. Not too bad.
2: Yeah.
0: Oh, okay. I thought that sounded like it. You know, we talked about him yesterday. He was the mayor of Ouray, Colorado, a little town we stopped in for several days on this trip. And I didn't know he did a song about Jackson Hole. That guy did a lot of songs.
1: Yeah, he did.
0: And one of our callers called me before I did that million-dollar highway and almost fell off a cliff with the RV. Well, I didn't really almost fell off a cliff. I just felt like it. Remember one of our listeners called up and said he wrote a song about a trucker who lost his brakes and died on that road. I was like, thank you. I got to drive on that tomorrow. CW called darker than you would think, despite the cheery chorus and folks that were singing along with him right there. Y'all, All American Metals bringing you the show tonight, aa-metal.com. Had somebody reach out to me, and the way he put it, I wasn't sure what he was talking about. One of our listeners said, who's your company that does the sheds? I was like, I got All American Metals. They do giant warehouses, but yeah, they can do a shed for you. But he wanted something a lot bigger. He just called them sheds. He wanted a barn about the size of my pole barn. And so I gave him the aa-metal.com. He was so appreciative. He's already in touch with them. Y'all, from the beginning of just thinking about a project like this all the way through the delivery of the building, it's All American Metals. They can even help you get lined up with a contractor. Is that something you need? These guys can, again, it starts with the design itself. And just to draw my own experience, I sort of drew the building out in my mind. I knew the size for the stuff I had to put in it. And I had this idea of the size building I needed. And if I'd have been pressed a little bit and I had the expertise of All American Metals, if I'd been working with those guys back in those days, they probably would have told me to add a couple of feet here or there, and I totally could have used it. So get your building right. It doesn't add much to the cost just to get the right proportions, and maybe you want to consider windows and doors and all that. And once your design is done, whether it be a retail build-out or mini warehouse stuff or commercial, again, I mentioned commercial warehouse operations or any of this metal building stuff or a pole barn like mine, everything will be thought through. They put the stamp plans out so that you can use those. Those are real engineering plans that can be used for, you know, any kind of your government approvals and zoning and all that stuff, all the way to financing. Sometimes you're going to have to submit plans if you're financing your project. And then they're going to build the building. What I'm saying is they're going to produce it in their factories. Every single component, they control the process. They make their own steel. They bend their own steel. They make the framing, all the stuff that hooks to the framing, all the sheet vanels, everything that goes with putting that building up. They can even get you lined up with one of their favorite contractors if you need help getting that thing out of the ground and erect. It's just good to have a great family like this. These are two families, been doing this stuff since the 60s, own their own factories. They bring it on their trucks like a big old box of Legos, and you can get excited when those trucks roll up. And you can get your building out of the ground and get dried in. Beautiful things, too. Barn dominiums, even residential red iron. Some people use iron in their residential products. They can produce that for you right here in Birmingham. It's All American Metals, aa-metal.com, aa-metal.com. Well, I'm going to keep the beauty shots up of the Grand Tetons. AJ, I got another camera going. Got that one going now, too, so you can see downrange a little bit. It'd be back toward Jackson Hole right there, back toward the airport. And I'm going to talk about cop cams. Speaking of cameras, this story's been developing out of Georgia today, and it is such a lesson for the rest of us to pay attention to. You know, government, let me just give you some philosophy, and then I'll get into the story. Forever, especially even since the founding of our country, some of our founders, there are many quotes along these lines, but people who want both security and freedom deserve neither. You ever heard that quote? It's what it is there's always that trade-off, and governments constantly come at us and tell us they need more power, they need more tools, they need to be more observant, they need more intrusion in our lives, because it's for our own good. They'll always say it's the public good. Anytime you hear a politician talking about the public good, hold on to your wallet or hide, because they're coming after your stuff. They want your lucky charms. And so slowly, there's been this big brother, and Orwell could not have even imagined the technology that's being used almost as a script from his fictional narrative of how abusive governments can be with all this surveillance. Now, I read a story today about soon most every car in Europe, and we've got a big fight about this in the United States too, will have surveillance technology where the cars are required to observe the driver. They got cameras in the cars watching you. Oh, it's for your own good, though, so you don't fall asleep while you're driving or get in the car drunk. Cars that can measure your biometrics and decide whether or not you should go anywhere. That is a dark, dangerous road, and we will get less security and more control out of it. You know it. Well, then, here in the United States, one of the tools, there are these red light cameras, or these flock cameras, as they're known, that increasingly departments are using to keep us safe, right? To keep us safe, because we're all needing a nanny right now. We're children, and we can't take care of ourselves, not in a free nation. No, we need Big Brother to be watching us and everything that's happening. Well, like any technology, like the Patriot Act, which, again, after 9/11, I was ignorant too, man. I was all about it. Let's give the government the tools to take care of us and look out for the bad guys. Now look what they're doing with it. They basically used it to try to frame a president with all that stuff with Trump. But here we are with these flock cameras, and I'm going to read you directly from the story. I finally got the text pulled up, but I saw the headlines all day. But five former police officers in Georgia have now been arrested and charged with using, actually the GBI, the Georgia Bureau of Investigation, looked into these officers, but they were abusing the information that was obtained through these license plate reader cameras that they have over in Georgia. These, I think they call them flock cameras. That could be another name for this brand. I'll read you here directly. This is from WSB-TV. It says, according to the GBI, the investigation began on June the 25th down in Albany. And I'm going to tell you, Albany's corrupt as hell. I covered that city for years as a young reporter. It's a disaster down there. There's some really shady stuff that happens down in Albany. Anyway, they asked people to come in and ask the GBI to give an independent investigation and an internal audit of how these flocked license plate reader systems were being used. And so let me see if I can scroll down and get the rest of the story pulled up. And so these guys, just as predicted, were using that information. Basically, my understanding is with almost extortion and for their own personal things that they had going on. It's abuse. It's abuse because they were given an inch of freedom. Well, now my story's decided to slip out on me. I think this is one of those paywall stories. I'll get some more details on it here in just a little while. And I'm telling you, I'm going to say this as sincerely as I can. We got some good people in law enforcement, really good people in law enforcement, who would never consider abusing any of this stuff. And they're good people in government that sincerely would use all of this technology to actually do good with it and to do what it was promised. But anytime there's the opportunity for this stuff to get abused, it can happen and it will happen. It's just too tempting sometimes for these folks that do this stuff. So anyway, it continues. There was a release from the GBI. I got the rest of the story pulled up now. Said it began investigating the officers and reviewed the audit in their audit that they did on the data and how the data was used. And they arrested these following officers. I'll just give you some examples. Tatiana Davis, charged with five counts of misusing license plate data and one count of violation of the oath of office. Other two counts of misusing data. All these charges are very similar. They said they were booked in the Daugherty County Jail. They no longer work at the police department. They're still investigating how they used and abused this camera technology. You know, we had a speed trap situation going on very close to Birmingham very recently. Anytime you give authority, you've got to control that authority. You got to monitor the people that are using the authority. And a lot of cities have thrown out these red light cameras after a lot of abuse of those as well. And we just got to watch this stuff. In some ways, it's kind of a stretch, but these AI data centers and the arguments that are being made, and I get it, and I can argue both sides of some of the issues. It is the future. It's coming whether we like it or not. We don't want to be behind on it, all those things. But you're seeing similar arguments like, we'll all be better off. There'll be millions to be made. Our lives will be more convenient, but we got to do these. We got to run over people, take their property, use eminent domain, prop up these utilities that are going to make billions off these, off the power generation for technology that could wind up being obsolete in 10 or 15 years. But it's a stretch, but it's a similar argument where, it's abusive and it's polluting the groundwater and it's loud and annoying and obnoxious, and they're literally running over people like they did in Birmingham to build these things. But it's for our own good. I'm telling you, just as an instinct, and this goes back to Ayn Rand, if you want to read her stuff, anytime these people in power start telling you they're doing something to help you, watch it. Watch it. Don't believe it. Make them prove it. Don't trust them. If they get the authority, stay on their case. Here's another case. Just, it's a small dumpy town in South Georgia with a bunch of corrupt public officials, but it can be abused, and it was. All right, here's Dan in Birmingham. We'll see what Dan's got to say about this stuff. Dan, what's on your mind, man?
2: Hey, not much, Leland, but these flock cameras, it's an eventuality of things. With the Patriot Act and everything, we pretty much forfeited all of our digital rights. But we're going to be very much like China. We're like 20 years behind them. There'll be a social credit score system where you get caught jaywalking, they'll send you a $50 fine where you can't buy food or something. But like Peter Thiel, I don't know if you ever really looked into him and his connections with J.D. Vance. But the company Palantir is the primary company putting all out these AI data things. And this is the same company that can send airstrikes over in Iran and, come and bomb it. So it's some creepy technology. Orwellian, to say the least, is probably a script they read. But, not a fan of the flock cameras, man. Major rights violations, 100%. Like, they shouldn't use that data for anything.
0: Well, we'll keep up with this story and all the other stories that are associated with it, man. It's like, what I've always said, Dan, it's pretty rudimentary, but with the very first technology that man ever had was probably fire. Would you agree with that? I mean, I know they used to bang stones against each other, try to shape stones into tools and weapons, but fire was a real tool. But like any tool that comes along, there's a good use and an evil use. And so over time, fire would cook the meat and warm the cave and keep people alive. Some civilizations couldn't survive without it. But at the same time, they use it in war. If you mess around with it, it'll burn your house down. It's got a dangerous element to it. And almost everything that's ever come along has an upside and it has a downside. Our goal has to be to not let that downside manifest. And I think we're in that weird space right now where a lot of that's happening, maybe faster than we can control it. I don't know.
2: Oh, yeah, all of it's happening now, and just where you're seeing it exposed is like these corrupt cities. But to think for a second that our government is not using it, not necessarily against everybody, but against, the bad people, they're absolutely using it to help convict people. And if you haven't really looked into Peter Thiel's connection and J.D. Vance, man, they're deeply ingrained. I mean, look at Peter Thiel and him when they first connected, and look at J.D. Vance's rise of power. It's wild. And Palantir, they're the people being used for all scraping all this face recognition and all this stuff. It's kind of crazy to read about.
0: Yep, and J.D.'s going to be very much in the spotlight as we move toward the presidential election. It's crazy to think about, because it's only July, but man, the midterms will be over in a couple of months, in a few months, and everybody will soon be looking at all these guys more scrutiny. And we should never fall in love with any of these candidates, because eventually they will break our hearts, all of them. So there's that. Hey, Dan, good call today, man. I do appreciate it, as always. Lanius Furniture Company bringing you the show tonight. 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Y'all know how much I think of Reggie and John and what they do there at Lanius. It's just, for years, they've been on the show with us for years. They've just doing such great things. One of my favorite things from the listeners is when people will, they'll write to me on social media or reach out and say, look what I got. And they send me their pictures, or they're like, you're not kidding. Sometimes I want to go, I told you I wasn't kidding. Why would I kid? They go there and they're just really, really impressed with the selection, the quality, the genuineness of the people that work there, all their experience. Part of that experience is not just knowing furniture, but knowing people. 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And every now and then, Reggie will reach out to me and tell me about the latest deal. 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
12: Well, we have a 2-minute delay on 2059 West from the 2059 split to I-65 Malfunction Junction. We're also working a wreck in Jefferson County, 22 West at Cherry Avenue, exit 91. And there's a crash in Hoover, 459 South after Highway 150, exit 13A. I'm Phil Carter in the Traffic Center.
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0: 3:54, leading live, Talk 99.5. If you're watching on the Real Talk TV on YouTube or any of the other platforms, them there are the Grand Tetons. Just a beautiful sight, as that's where we're hanging out today on this Western Swing. Doing the story from the inside, because the weather can be unpredictable here, and didn't want to take a chance of rain again like we had to deal with yesterday. Our friends over at Southern Skies, speaking of all that, one of the problems I had yesterday was the this direct sunlight. There's something about it out here when it's so, like, I was trying to wash something on the RV this morning. Before I could get a section washed, it was dry before I could hit it with the hose. This dry air just beats down on people. And in the South, you know, it's more humid, but we're people that like to be outside, especially in the summer. And really, the whole way Southern Skies got founded was the original founders did their homework. And they said, where are the parts of the country that have the highest incidence of skin cancer? And Alabama was almost number one, one of the number one states, the South in general. A lot of reasons for that. But we get a lot of direct sun exposure during the year. And we got to take care of ourselves. So there are things to do. Obviously, prevention is smart. But getting a good screening is the biggest part of that, because melanoma is the real deal. We've had it in my family. My mom's had it. I talk about her a lot because, one, I'm so proud of how she fought that stuff off, especially at her age. And it's still a battle she has to deal with, but it traveled internally. And that was sort of a shock for me to learn that. I always thought skin cancer was just a skin thing, but melanoma can set up shop inside your body. Usually one of the first places it's going to pop up is externally. And it's so easy to spot if you're the trained folks at Southern Skies. So here's my pitch. Don't tune me out. Go get checked. We all need to baseline, all of us, no matter your skin type, your skin color, where you come from. Sometimes we did damage years ago that's just now going to pop up as skin cancer. And you want to take care of that and get it removed. Well, some of the people I hear from the most in the audience are people that thought they were good and went and something was found, but they've got the relief to know Southern Skies can clear them of it. That's what it's all about. It's Southern Skies Dermatology. 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I'm excited for a location on 280 coming this year. That can be a long process. And when they're ready, I will let y'all know all about that too. It's SouthernSkiesDermatology.com. 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Well, here's a developing story that's kind of new this afternoon. Let's see if we can make something out of this. Again, with the federal judges. A federal judge has blocked the Department of Justice from enforcing a grand jury subpoena trying to get the names, the addresses, the email addresses, phone numbers, and connections of thousands of Fulton County election workers from the 2020 election, ruling that the subpoena was unreasonable, and they ordered it quashed. Let me see if I can explain that based on my limited understanding of this. We all know the shenanigans that we watched in real time play out in Fulton County. The Democrats, the leftists in this country, are desperate not to get caught stealing elections because they're still doing it. They're doing it kind of boldly now, but Fulton County was so nakedly abused. There was so much crap that went on there that was covered up. I'll still always believe part of January 6th wasn't just to frame Trump and his supporters, but it was to distract from the stolen election that everybody was so pissed about. I really believe that. And so we know they worked directly with Fannie Willis and Nathan Wade to go after Trump in that state. Atlanta's corrupt as hell. Fulton County's corrupt as hell. We were just talking about Albany, or as they say down there, Albany. So we've got the DOJ is looking into what happened. And they should. We've got to know what went wrong. We've got to stop. That's why the SAVE Act is so important. Anytime you've got a concentration of Democrats in power, they can control the outcome of elections. And I firmly believe they did that in that State Farm Arena that night. And there were lots of participants. And they're being shielded by this federal judge. All we're asking for is accountability of people who served in that capacity. The most basic thing for people in the Justice Department to be able to get to the bottom. They've gone to the grand jury through the process. They want to collect this information as part of their investigation. And yet again, one of these federal judges stops the process. Now, could this get overturned on appeal? Probably, yeah, almost certainly. But this slows it down. They're still running the clock. Trump's going to be down to 2 years pretty soon. And on every one of these fronts where we're trying to get reform, trying to get justice, trying to get truth or anything out of these investigations, these federal judges can just delay and delay and delay until he's out of office. Back here in just a minute.
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3: The Alabama Republican Party has now opened up its qualifying time for those who want to take part in the newly created midterm convention. Just a few weeks ago, President Trump announced the plan for the Republican National Committee to hold this midterm convention. The event will be held in Dallas, Texas this coming September 8th through the 10th. The ALGOP will be looking for congressional district delegates as well as at-large delegates for this event. The qualifying fee is $200 and is non-refundable. An online vote will then be held to determine the convention delegates after qualifying is completed. I'll be back with more Alabama stories after this.
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3: A 13-year-old male has been arrested for throwing a lit firecracker at Birmingham police on July 4th. The incident occurred on 67th Street. The juvenile is now being charged with reckless endangerment. No officers were injured after the ignited firecracker was thrown at them. Fireworks are illegal to set off within the Birmingham city limits. Police in Scottsboro made a drug bust that involves the synthetic marijuana known as spice. 49-year-old Kelly Hill was found in possession of the drug at her home. She's facing several drug-related charges. The Limestone County Commission met this past Monday and approved the purchase of land to build an animal shelter. The city of Athens sold the 3.5 acres to the county commission for $355,000. The new shelter will replace the current one that's being used by the county at a rented veterinary clinic. I'm Andrea Tice for...
0: There are some guns you just kind of need and some guns you just want. And I think that's the case with these AR-12 shotguns that they have over at Hueytown Pond. 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

0: All right, y'all, leading live on your radio this afternoon as we continue making our way around the great American West. I'm calling it the America's 250 tour this very patriotic summer that we're having, and it's just been amazing. Today, hanging out in the Grand Tetons, not actually in them, but just outside the Grand Tetons. If you're watching us on the channels, you can see those snow-capped peaks there. It's just so impressive. Cameras do not do it justice, so we're kind of at a little outpost here as people pull over and take their pictures. In fact, if I were to zoom out just a little bit on that shot, you can see all the folks that weaving in and out of here, standing around, just taking a look at those mountains and getting their picture made. As we're just literally, AJ, just sitting in a parking lot. I decided to be indoors today after the sun and the rain and the wind was getting to us yesterday afternoon. But it's going to be a fun week. Y'all hang in here with us, and we'll keep doing it. Of course, brought to you by our friends at Appalachian Foothills RV, and they've got a RV park there too in Winfield. Did I say Hamilton earlier? I don't know why. Sometimes I get those two towns mixed up, and not to try to insult people in either one, but yeah, they're in Winfield, just right off exit 30 on I-22. And Stan and all those guys. Stan's been a friend for a long time. I got to know him years ago. I had a whole different RV. And then when they opened up the service center, I was excited because, you know, a lot of times, especially tippin owners, if you're trying to go get a manufacturer, get like the manufacturer warranty stuff done, you know, they're certified to handle that for you instead of waiting in line over in Red Bay. You can go over and see them at Appalachian. And any kind of unit that you have, not just tippins, but if you need paint work, if you need any of the, there's so many appliances and systems that from time to time can go squirrely on you. I'll tell y'all some funny redneck stories that I've done already on this trip. Maybe I'll get into that here in just a minute. For when things go wrong out on the road, you just got to get by. But when it's time for service, it's time for service. I could not have gotten this thing ready for this trip with some fundamental things. For example, what's powering the show right now is my generator that's on board. And it was starting to act squirrely. It had a thermostat issue. So that sounded like something easy. I thought, oh, I can pop a thermostat on there. I can open it up, watch a YouTube video, order a thermostat. Then I realized you got to pull this whole unit out. It's like 5 hours of work just to get to it. So those guys just did it for me and fixed my hot water system, and just wouldn't be the same trip without them. In fact, I'd have to go plug up somewhere to do the show today instead of having this off-the-grid kind of independence. And it's because of the good guys over at Appalachian. So y'all go see them for anything you need. And a little bit later on the show, as we get into the week, I'll start collecting names. But they gave us some cool merch and hats and sweatshirts and stuff. We'll give some of those away to folks around home. I may be giving a few of those away out here on the road, too. So if you're watching on camera, we're not having an earthquake. The wind is just blowing that little camera lens around because the winds do kick up here quite a bit. So you'll see that from time to time on our beauty. I call them my beauty shots. Because this shot right here of me standing here in front of the mic, that is not your beauty shot, AJ. This is your beauty shot right there. Downrange in the Tetons. All right, let's just get started with phone calls this hour. We've gone through a lot of the headlines today. Not much has developed other than this Fulton County situation where another federal judge has stepped in to try to block the Justice Department from doing its duty and investigating the corruption from 2020. Probably not a surprise. It's probably just a delay. Most of these things have been overturned, but it's got to be frustrating to try to be, you know, cleaning up government, going after corruption and hitting, just hitting walls at every turn from government, from the other side of government. It's just where we are in the country sometimes. Bill is in Birmingham. Let's get Bill in here and we'll keep going with the, by the way, if you're a newbie, you want to just get in, talk about travel or the news, 545-9950. Bill, what's on your mind tonight?
1: Hey, Leo, I want to talk a little bit about the Fulton County proposal or the action there you were talking about. And, you know, hello from a cloudy and hot and humid Birmingham.
0: All my friends are telling me that, yep.
1: Yeah. But anyway, you know, if I understood what you said, that's the first I've heard. The Department of Justice basically wants had a subpoena for they wanted a list of election workers' names.
0: Yeah. Yeah. Right? There's probably other stuff in there, but that's the headline so far. Yeah.
1: Okay. Where's my thought? I mean, certainly they're probably going to appeal it and maybe they get it, but maybe they get it. Let's say they do get it, though. Is it likely that those names would go public?
0: Let me try to understand your question. That should be public information anyway. These people are working to ensure the functionality of an election, and everybody that's volunteered or in a paid capacity that works on any election ought to be a matter of public record. Now, as you know, when you're pursuing a criminal case, you've got to document things. So you need documents to go along with that record. And so they're just asking for this. Everybody involved in that election is a potential witness. So the government, to do its basic due diligence, needs a list of the people that were involved.
1: Well, let me ask a couple of comments. One, I have not been an election worker. I'll admit that. But if I were an election worker in today's environment, I'd like to know when I volunteer up front that, you know, I could be, you know, publicly identified. And the reason is, I'll go to this, in Georgia, as you probably know, there were a couple of workers that were specifically pointed out by Mr. Trump's campaign, I think, specifically Rudy Giuliani. And those two workers received death threats.
0: Well, you know, every time somebody winds up in a controversy in this country, they talk about receiving death threats. And a lot of times the threats are bogus and it's not true. Elections are a public function. If you work on an election, you're part of that public function. When I walk in to vote in person, every one of those people have name badges on. They're doing a public service. This is not private information. All of this stuff should be on the public record.
1: Okay, but let me go on to say that those two ladies sued.
0: In Fulton County.
1: And won
0: these big rewards. I know it. I know. It's corrupt as hell.
1: Along with the $750 million case that Dominion, I think, Computing brought against Fox, right?
0: Yeah, well, Dominion is starting to drop those cases because of the discovery that's starting to happen. Fox settled that case to make it go away, but they've now started dropping other similar cases that they had. Fox may have settled prematurely in that situation as well. And those lawsuits and those awards and all that stuff are as bogus as the election was in Fulton County anyway. It's the system protecting the system. What we need as American citizens is transparency. We need sunshine. We need facts and information, and hiding it behind this false notion that somehow these people are under threat is just complete and utter nonsense.
1: Okay, let me ask you this. You said the SAVE Act would prevent.
0: The SAVE Act would go a long way to create some uniform standards among states that at least some of the most fundamental things are required for you to participate in deciding the direction of our government. And that would be you are who you say you are as a veteran, you identify yourself, and that you're a citizen of this country.
1: So even though we don't know what happened in Fulton, I mean,
0: much know what happened in Fulton.
1: Well, we don't know. Well, what was it?
0: They faked a shutdown at the State Farm Center, claiming a water leak that did not happen. They ran off the media and the observers and the other election watchers. And during that downtime, when they ran the observers off and the media off, they continued to count ballots. And we've seen video of them. There were ballot dumps in the middle of the night. Suddenly ballots showed up that weren't there. The totals radically changed right after those ballots were submitted in the direction of Biden. Trump only lost that state by what was 11,000 votes. And we could not get a decent investigation into any of the angles of corruption that should have been investigated to start with.
1: So let me ask you this. What in the SAVE Act would stop that?
0: Well, you wouldn't have fake ballots coming through the mail from people that aren't people, or people that are dead, or people that are in prison and could not vote.
1: But that's not what you said happened.
0: People, illegal immigrants. No, there were thousands of inappropriate ballots that got into that system that shouldn't have been in the system, and that stuff needs to be vetted out up front ahead of the election. The key to election integrity, Bill, is proper voter rolls to begin with, that everybody on that roll is eligible to vote in a legitimate voter of age and a citizen of this country. The voter rolls in Fulton County are a mess. They hid and destroyed a bunch of evidence that was in a warehouse right after the election that they were told to hang on to, and they destroyed that evidence. They've been covering this stuff up since that night, and we all know it. Everybody with any common sense knows that the mathematical anomalies, the video evidence, the document dumps, these duplicitous people that were working to stuff those ballots in the middle of the night, the SAVE Act does not seek to course correct after an election or during the counting. It seeks to fix the problems before we ever go vote. And that's the beauty of it, is to ensure some integrity of who gets to vote and who doesn't. I will submit to you, Brad Raffensperger is a criminal, and he was part of this whole thing.
1: And the governor of Georgia said it was
0: I don't trust him either.
1: Okay.
0: I don't trust any of them. They're protecting the system.
1: Well, I mean, I could go on, but I would just say that if your son, let's say, decided to be an election worker, you know, what would you want to do, volunteer that under the idea that you're going to be potentially subpoenaed in question?
0: Because I live in the real world, I would believe if I did a public service of something like working in an election, that I'm on the record as working in the election. So what they're doing here is they want to talk to these people not as criminals but as witnesses to some of the stuff that we think might be criminal or should at least be vetted. Despite all the claims that all these cases were dismissed, they were dismissed on technical merits, on standing, on timelines. We've never had a proper investigation and a real trial or hearing about the facts and evidence of that time and that election that night in Georgia or Arizona or Pennsylvania or the other places where shenanigans happened. Simultaneously, in the history of this country, have we ever had simultaneous shutdowns of counting in the middle of the night, and then we had ballot dumps after the shutdowns, and then a complete flip of the election? That's never happened.
1: Probably have, but we just didn't know.
0: It has never happened in the history of this country. It has never happened. We used to count votes that night and knew who won late in the evening. All that's changed because the Democrats keep creating rules that allow them to cheat. Rules on identification, on ghost ballots, on mail drops, all of this stuff is on counting for a month, voting for a month. All of this stuff is designed to give them room to cheat, and they just did it in L.A. too. That stuff's got to change. We're not going to trust elections going forward. If we need to be in person, on paper, that day, and we count them that night. That's it. It's the way we've done it, and it's the way many civilized countries do it to this day all over the world, and they do a better job than we do.
1: One last thing. I know you're the host, but you're about 4-1 on my talk time. Let me just throw one more at you. There were a lot of affidavits that were submitted about election issues. But would you agree that an affidavit is not necessarily true? It's just a statement of what someone thinks they may have seen.
0: Yeah, it is. But what you do with that is take that person as a witness in an investigation or a trial, and then determine truth through that process, through a trial. We never had that. We had lots of witnesses that got dismissed. So that's the beginning stages of finding out what a person has to say. What we want in this case, Bill, and I appreciate your approach, but what I think a fair-minded person would want is the truth. And to get to the truth, the Justice Department wants to talk to the people that worked in the election to see what they saw or what they were a part of that night and collect statements, affidavits under oath from these people to get to the bottom of the election and what happened in Fulton County. And here's a judge blocking them from the basic elements of an investigation or to talk to the witnesses. And they're not allowed to do it.
1: Well, one last thing, and that is I've been waiting 6 years for the truth. I agree with you. I want to find it, but I've been waiting 6 years.
0: I'm the same way. You know, whether you believe it was stolen or not, everybody has to agree. We never had a real investigation or a real examination of the evidence and fact in front of a jury or a court in Fulton County at all. And all of it's been rebuffed and pushed back and pushed off, and the public's ready for something else. All right, buddy, I appreciate it, Bill. I appreciate the call very, very much. Allen and Company bringing you the show tonight. my camera decided to drift over to the skyline. There we go. We've got some nice clouds starting to build. We've had rain just about every day out here near the Tetons and around this part of Wyoming, which is wonderful compared to the rest of the West, as things are dry and dangerous with fire season. But let me talk about Allen & Company. I know it's July. We've passed the halfway mark in the year, and maybe it's a little soon to talk about Christmas, but if you're thinking about doing something big for Christmas, maybe it's a proposal, an engagement, or a ring upgrade, fellas. If she's been dealing with you all this time and it's time for her to get a new diamond in that setting,

0: collection of beautiful things, sentimental things. You can trust them to take all your stuff by there and have them look at it and take care of that for you. Alan tries to turn that stuff around within a week. His goal is to get it in their shop. He does it himself. They never have to ship your items off to somebody else. And when it's done, you win. Y'all, it's Allen and Company in Vestavia on the Big Hill. They're on the car wash side to give you some direction when you're looking for them. Y'all tell them we said hello, and y'all start thinking about Christmas. It's not too soon. Allen and Company.
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2: This is your roving reporter. Today I'm talking with a man from outer space.
3: What's up, Earthling?
2: I see you've landed your spacecraft over there in that field.
3: That's right, Matt.
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3: I came to see David Ernest.
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3: And I understand those last four digits spell out the word safe.
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2: Yes?
3: And I accidentally went in the back door.
2: How did that work out?
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2: You flew millions of miles just for that.
3: Hey, man, I don't ride them. I just read them.
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10: Working a wreck in Jefferson County on 20 West at Cherry Avenue, exit 91. See an 8-minute delay on 459 North between I-65 and I-59. Stall 65 North at exit 263, 32nd, 33rd Avenue. I'm Phil Carter in the Traffic Center.
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0: prediction, and these are these wild ballpark kind of prediction estimates of what may happen seasonally. And I guess the Farmer's Almanac and the Groundhog may be even more accurate. But this thing showed a snow band across the South where the opportunity for snow could increase for us this winter. It makes sense if we're getting more moisture in with the cold air, then that's what you need for snow. We'll see how that plays out. All I know is a big part of this trip and getting ready for this trip, talked a lot about my friends at Appalachian Foothills getting the motorhome ready, but the other half of the trip is the Jeep, man. Can't live without it. Got to have a way to get around once you get parked. And I love my little Jeep that we take around with us, but it needed a servicing. It needed some work. And Michael and the guys down at Tapco just absolutely, I mean, it was the last couple of weeks before I left, and I knew I needed some oil change, maybe a little bit of brake service because it had been a minute. And sure enough, I needed some brake work. But they found some seals and some bearings that really could have wrecked my trip if I'd have gotten out here on these hills, in these mountains, doing this Jeep driving and this off-road you do sometimes out this way. Would have been a problem. Would have been hard to do the radio show that way. But I trusted Michael and his team. They did it that day. I mean, they got the parts in, got everything done, got everything straightened out, and brought my vehicle back to me. I went down there and then went to the radio show and went up to the studio in Homewood. And sure enough, man, they had that thing done. I was happy. They were happy. 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Well, let me see. I know the clock is late. Let me get Joe in here. Joe, if we don't have enough time, you want to hold and go right after the break? Give you a little more time?
1: Yeah, I was just going to say, the recent caller, Judicial Watch sued California and multiple liberal states about their voters' roll. There were like 500,000 in some of those states that needed to be cleaned up. They actually won cases, had to go back a year later because the state would not clean them up, and sue them again to get it cleaned up. So it's inevitable that those states are using those, or else they would have gotten rid of them. And it's not the first time, definitely the second time after they were sued once to have them done.
0: Good call, Joe. Thanks,
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0: buddy.
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12: Working a wreck in Jefferson County on 20 West at Cherry Avenue, exit 91. See an 8-minute delay on 459 North between I-65 and I-59. Stall 65 North at exit 263, 32nd, 33rd Avenue. I'm Phil Carter in the Traffic Center.
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14: Nobody has 1,000.
13: How about 1,500 friends?
14: Nobody has 1,500.
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13: Richard. 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

Man, let's keep on trucking as we roll through a beautiful afternoon. See the rain on the radar in Birmingham. Just check the cameras around my house. It is pouring rain. Lots of rain this summer. I do think a lot of this is the El Nino stuff. I ain't trying to spook y'all, but I saw a snow map.

0: All right, y'all, 434, Leland Lyre, Talk 99.5, Alabama Gold Refinery, next up here on the show. Man, I just love Steve's shop. It's fun to go in there, and I feel smarter when I go in there because you get to talking to him, and, man, he just knows his stuff. 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They're in Homewood, centrally located for our listening area. And then, of course, right there on 29th in front of that big Regions Bank building. You'll appreciate getting to know Steve and all the security features they have to go in and out with your cash and your stuff, but also get you on a good track. Now, I was just mentioning Christmas a second ago. I love the idea. One of our listeners said he always buys his grandkids silver coins and things like that so they can really – hold it. 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Man, we just moving this camera around the Grand Tetons as the sun goes down this afternoon. Taking a little look at different angles. Keep trying to shuffle it a little bit, AJ. Trying to keep the camera off me as I sit here in the nice air conditioning this afternoon. Rain out there in the forecast are actually on the radar right now. So be careful going home as we're getting into, sure enough, drive time this afternoon. 545-9950. If you want to get on the radio show as we're continuing our remote shows out west. Warren, I think, is still there. Or is Joe still there, AJ? I think we got done with Joe.
1: Yeah, we're done with Joe, and Warren's on line one.
0: All right, let's talk to Warren over here on line one. Warren, what's up, buddy?
2: Hey, by the way, Joe was absolutely right. I think in California alone, there were 1.5 million votes that they had been told to scrub from their voter rolls because a lot of those people were dead. That's just one state. Bill is concerned about those two women. You know, you could see as soon as the room was cleared, they're pulling these things out from the table skirts, and they and three other people, I believe, start feeding them into machines. There are so many things to say about. Is he concerned about the thousands of people who worked at election facilities, and they were witnesses, also election observers, and the FBI came down on them, you know, did not treat any of them like witnesses. They were all treated like suspects. The day after Wisconsin declared that Biden supposedly won by 20,000 votes, Wisconsin destroyed 200,000 votes. So it sounds to me like Trump actually won Wisconsin by 180,000 votes. You know, there was a truck driver who was in New Jersey, and he saw what they were loading on his truck, and it was filled out election ballots.
0: Oh, yeah. And yeah, he testified to that, and they went after him, trying to take his pension, too. Yeah. Anybody that popped their head up to challenge what they had done were ostracized. They even tried to ostracize anybody that would question. They came up with the phrase election deniers. What does that even mean? That's not a thing.
2: Right.
0: But they were using that like they do nowadays with the phrase or the word. They call anybody racist that they disagree with, and it shuts people down because nobody wants to be that. Even if you know you're right and you've got a reason to question, the left is very good at semantics. And so they did that with that whole thing. And the sad part was the mainstream media, it being so in unison with it, not skeptical, not doing their jobs, not questioning government, but just trumpeting all of the talking points to move us past what happened in November, and it damn sure needs to be looked into. And the bottom line, if we look into it and we have a trial or people are indicted or arrested, and that's the system working. If nothing happened, they're clear. We can shut up about it. But we know good and well that what happened that night was completely beyond. You have to suspend reality to believe any of that stuff was proper or necessary. Even the continuing to count ballots while people, the watchers, are missing is an inappropriate thing to be doing that night anyway, and they flat did it simultaneously. And here's my theory. I didn't mean to step on you too much, Warren, but my theory all along has been this. Trump, they did not expect, he caught him by surprise that night. They did not expect him to turn out the vote totals that he did, and they had to play catch up. It's why they've started changing election laws and adding time to keep counting after an election, which, of course, the Supreme Court just gave him a clear path to do that now, or sort of a limited path to do that. And so they had to play catch up. The numbers, they were being overwhelmed by in-person voting that caught them all by surprise that day, especially in Georgia, of Trump supporters. So the only way to catch up and to know what the margin is to stop the process and stuff some more ballots into the system. I think they'd already stuffed a lot, and they came within 11,000 of losing the state of Georgia. That was a tight race, and there were too many anomalies in a race that close, less than 1%, not to go through and scrutinize all the procedures and everybody involved. We're just now doing that because the Biden Justice Department held this off for 4 years.
2: I know Bill says, you know, he's been waiting 6 years for the proof. Well, you know, what do you have to say to the judge who just shut down, you know, asking these people who worked the election, whatever, asking them what happened under oath? You know, just a couple other things. North Carolina, they'd already counted 97% of the vote, and they made the mistake of telling how many votes there supposedly were, and Trump was too far ahead. They had to let that one go. Yeah. There were 19 counties that election after election had determined they'd all voted for the person who won the presidency. 19 yeah. counties.
0: Oh, yeah.
2: 18 of them went for Trump. One.
0: Well, let's talk about the. You just mentioned the word proof, right? None of this is proof. And I gave the speech back then when we were doing this stuff. What it is evidence. And so proof comes after all the evidence has been weighed. And that's what we're going right now. We're watching this Charlie Kirk preliminary hearing. I don't think one single thing is proof. But when you're trying to build a case and pursue a criminal investigation, you take all those pieces, and the sum total of those parts become proof enough for guilt or innocence or whatever. So each of these anomalies, the eyewitness statements, all these things people are calling about, were pieces of evidence. And none of them were on their own proof, even the video of the ladies pulling ballots out.
2: Right.
0: But it's something suspicious that may be part of something else that's another piece of evidence. And the only way to get to the bottom of that ever was to put all that in front of a jury or apply that to the laws and decide if there's culpability. We've never done that, despite this false notion from leftists here in the country that all that's been checked into, it never was checked. All of those cases were denied on standing. Even the Supreme Court kicked out a bunch of states that wanted to look into the states that were corrupt. They just threw them out and said that Alabama did not have standing to question what Georgia did, even though Georgia's corruption affected the outcome of an election that affects us. It was on standing. Some of it was on deadlines, and it's completely corrupt. And I think we're not doing this nation justice to not get to the bottom of it.
2: 58 of 69 judges declared there was no standing. The one, I think, who said there was standing, he was just standing to keep recounting the same votes.
0: Yes, exactly.
2: Okay. Why is it that, I'll let you go.
0: Well, thanks, Warren. I want to get Keith in here.
2: I could say about
0: I know it, man. I could go all afternoon, too, and it all starts coming back to me, all the things that we learned and knew We screamed to the moon about it back then, but we're kind of powerless. Look, and the thing about, let me give you the cake analogy again. I've used this so many times since 2020, but we get new listeners all the time. If most of us understand a basic cake recipe, you're going to have flour, you're going to have eggs, you're going to have these ingredients in a cake. But if I presented you with a cake that was already baked, it was already frosted, it was just sitting there, and I said, okay, show me, where are the eggs? Show me the eggs in that cake. You couldn't cut that cake apart and show eggs. They were cooked into it. But we know they're in there. If you taste it, you could tell they're in there if the cake was made right. Elections are like that. Once the ballots are in, the cake is made. You can recount them all day long. If you've got thousands of bad ballots from fake people, from double ballots, criminals, dead people, people that shouldn't be, foreigners, people that shouldn't be in that pile, you can't go back and connect those to the source after they voted, because we protect our privacy of how we vote. So you don't know which ones were for Trump. You don't know which ones were for Biden back then. And it's impossible to do it after the fact. It's like unkilling somebody after they've been shot. All you can do is examine the body at that point, and the person's dead. You've got to fix this stuff on the front end. It's the voter rolls. It's the registrations. It's the proof that you have the ability to decide who runs this country. That should only be us, the citizens, or members of these states. It should not be people that just got here and are on the dole that don't know anything about this country. This is our country. They can vote in their country. And by the way, the deportations, we're not sending them to hell. You're not sending them to concentration camps. They're not going to Auschwitz. They're not going to prison unless they're criminals. They're going home to their mama's house where they live. Home is home. If this isn't your home and that is your home, we're going to send you to that home. And if you're here and you're not an American citizen, we want at least that standard. And the only way to do that is to have some proof of citizenship by an identity ahead of time. And the rolls are vetted and the bad stuff's cleaned off. The dead people are off. The double votes are off. People that move from state to state and vote in two different states are off. But if you want to blow that system wide open, you just mail ballots to everybody. Everybody that's got a driver's license, whether they just got here from El Salvador on their MS-13 caravan or not, they get a ballot. Some people got 7 or 8 ballots, and I remember those stories from in and around Denver. If we don't fix this, the distrust of the outcome of these things is only going to grow, and then we descend into, I don't know what, probably civil war. I mean, you've got to be able to trust that at least, whether you hate the outcome of the election, that at least it was done fairly. We just got our butts whipped in the World Cup. We talked about the football last night quite a bit. Then America got spanked. I was so embarrassed. But still enjoyed, I guess, trying to understand soccer for a couple of hours. But we accept the outcome. We congratulate the team. We move on. Maybe we'll do better next time. That used to be in a system of trust how elections went. They've been blowing that apart for years. I started investigating election fraud in 19. Well, I did a couple stories as a reporter, but when I transitioned into politics in 96 was my first real awareness of how much work and money and resources the Democrats put into ballot election fraud and shenanigans. They put a lot of work into that. Even when it was mechanical machines, they had tricks to try to get more votes in for themselves. I give them credit. They'll cut any corner they can to stay in power. Now, Republicans can't even find their balls to pass the SAVE Act to put some integrity back in that process in these states like California that are going to rip the rest of the country off. All right, let me see if I can get Keith in here. We got a couple minutes before the break. Keith, what's up, buddy?
3: Hey, Lynn. Hey, I'm glad to hear you back on the radio. Hey, you're out there around the Grand Tetons. You know the French named that, right?
0: It sounds French, and I know that's a joke. That's no, that is not what it means. They're not giant boobs.
3: Hey, listen, you need to just take the time. It's an enjoyable movie. It's an old black and white movie set back in the Great Depression called The Great McGinty, and it's about a guy. That it was a mayoral election up in Chicago, and they show how these guys, they would tell, give them the names of people. You go to this precinct and you tell so-and-so that you're this person and you're going to vote in this person's name, and we'll give you $1 for every. And so these guys are coming in and getting $1 or $2. This one guy, McGinty, ends up getting like $80 in an election, and it freaks them out. Because he just kept getting more and more names, and so he eventually becomes the governor of the state, and then they impeach him because of corruption and all that. But it's a great movie, and it talks about everything that you've been talking about today, Leland. It's just it's well worth your time to watch it, because the way they do it is so great. It's just it's a really old movie too.
0: I'll have to check that out.
3: This is stuff that we've been dealing with this stuff for a long time. The Greg McGinty, if you get a chance, you ought to watch it. So.
0: Thank you, Keith. Good tip, man. I appreciate it tonight. Man. Y'all Mandu's bringing you the show this evening as we look at the Grand Tetons. Y'all quit doing the 14-year-old joke. That does not mean boobs. AJ, have you ever heard that? I did see a T-shirt in Jackson Hole. It was a woman's T-shirt that says, "My husband loves my Tetons." I mean, come on, people have always made that joke. Now we're Beavis and Butthead. That's okay, Keith. That was funny.
1: I mean, look, they got Teton and Jackson Hole. I'm just going to leave it at that. So,
0: well, okay. All right. I didn't even think of that. Bunch of perverts. Y'all, Mandu.
1: Hey, they're
0: the ones
1: that named it, not us. I mean,
0: y'all just got to come here and see this. I'm telling you. Right now, I can just show you live shots. Listen, Mandu, y'all, it's time to get it right, get it tied over at Paul's Shop in Homewood. Mandu.com. Y'all, this is very different. I've tried to explain it. The only way to understand it is to do it, and I mean that. Now, to be fair, some of you are not medically eligible to do Mandu. 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
6: Heavy traffic stop and go in Mountain Brook 280 West between Pump House Road and Overton. It's also stop and go downtown on 65 South. 8-minute delay between 17th Street South and Green Springs Avenue. I'm Phil Carter in the Traffic Center.
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0: Man, y'all get on back in here as we're hanging out here on the road in Wyoming. Those, if you're watching online, are the Grand Tetons. We've been showing them to you all afternoon. I decided to sit indoors today, but put the cameras outdoors. Y'all don't need me out there. Beautiful place in the world. If you ever get a chance to come out here, y'all come out here. It's just, especially in the summer, I'm telling you, the time to come. I know it's a little more crowded in the summer, but to get out of all that heat and to be in these cooler mountain air temperatures is a nice escape. Launie is Furniture Company bringing you the show tonight, L-A-U-N-I-U-S. 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Can help you really pull it together. I like her style because she's not pushy. She doesn't tell you what you want, but she helps. 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Boy, I know I needed that help back in the day. 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Again, always deals on Lazy Boys. 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When I say 280, because I don't want y'all thinking I'm saying Highway 280. But whether you're going north or south, you get off on 280 and roll about a mile down the road on 31, you'll see them. LaniasFurnitureCompany.com. All right, a couple of other election-oriented things this afternoon. I've ignored, and this was going on before I went on vacation, but I've been ignoring this Graham Plattner story up in Maine. It's just, he's a weirdo. But it is really, he's in a number of ways just exposed nothing but sleazy hypocrisy among the Democrats, because he is everything they claim a lot of the people in MAGA and others are. You know, he's a misogynist, it appears. I mean, got freaking Nazi, weird extreme ideas, just a strange dude, an abuser. And they were willing to look past that because he was what they were left with. And they do that all the time. They'll accept a flawed candidate and go ahead and vote for him anyway if it means power. And so they were on that track. And he probably would have had a shot to win. It's Maine's a weird state. And so they're in their process right now of trying to decide. He's going up against Susan Collins. They need this Senate seat. They're not likely to get control of the Senate, but they damn sure are not going to be able to do it without the state of Maine. It ought to be theirs anyway. Susan Collins is a squish, but she's our squish, and about 50% of the time votes right. So it's what you get out of Maine. So they're after her. And so they put this Plattner guy up. He's a straight, just thug, right? So they keep lying to themselves like they did with Biden the whole time. Oh, he's sharp as a tack. And anything else they decide they all need to be convinced of, they'll just stick to the script. Well, it all came busting loose in the last few days. Now, there had been rape allegations against this guy in the past, but it came from a conservative political operative up there. So they blew it off. The Democrats she doesn't count, right? If you're black and conservative, you're not black. If you're a woman and conservative, you're not a woman. And so that's their standard. And suddenly, out of nowhere, you got this Democrat hag is coming out saying some very gross, detailed stuff about this guy. And now the cards are falling in. The house is falling in on him. Bernie Sanders just put a statement out. He was four square behind this guy, and because they're all socialist. So Bernie Sanders just said he's urging him to get out of the race. Now, I don't know who they're going to try to replace him with. They only got a week to do it. Here's the truth. The poll numbers collapse. The public's lost trust in him. His chances of winning are gone, and so he's not of use to them anymore. So they're burning his house down. Let's just get the popcorn. This doesn't involve anybody on our side. It's the freak show on the left. Back here in a minute.
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2: 1819 News. U.S. Senator Katie Britt is expressing disgust at the recent developments in the state of Maine when it comes to the Democratic U.S. Senate candidate who's had a very controversial past. Graham Plattner is now facing calls for him to step away from the race after a former girlfriend accused him of sexual assault. At the start of this week, Politico reported on the allegations coming from 41-year-old Jenny Racicot, who claims that the sexual assault occurred not that very long ago in 2021. Senator Britt took to social media, saying it's pretty rich to see Democrats now calling for Plattner to drop out of this race so that they can replace him with another candidate. She says they had endorsed him as a candidate when they thought he could still win, despite him making headlines in the past few months due to his Nazi tattoo, his use of online chat apps preferred by sexual predators, his promotion of the Hamas terrorist group, and his sordid past relationships. I'll be back with more Alabama stories after this.
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2: A new judge has been assigned to a lawsuit against the creation of a data center in Birmingham. Residents in the Oxmoor Valley area launched the lawsuit and are asking for a judge to place an injunction that would stop further construction. Circuit Judge Javen Creighton is now on the case and will hold a status hearing today. The first judge assigned to the case had to recuse herself since she worked at the same law firm as the plaintiff's attorney years ago. I'm Andrea Tice.
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0: Lead on the High Money Radio as we're continuing our little tour out west. If you're just tuning in the 5 o'clock hour, rain coming down, storms coming down, and it's just going to be that way. Most of the stuff has moved, it looks like, out of the metro area and off to the east, more over toward Pell City and some of 280, but that's just the weather pattern right now. Out here where I am near the Grand Tetons, it is just gorgeous. I just stepped outside to check the conditions out there, and it is just let me just kind of fix that image for you real quick. It's just a kind of a hot wind, but a beautiful day out here in the American West. This afternoon we're kind of just pulled over here near the Grand Tetons, showing y'all some beauty shots as we head through the headlines of the day and take care of business. Y'all hang in here with us through the rest of the week. We're heading into sort of eastern Wyoming, heading over toward Cody tomorrow. A lot of y'all have been through Cody, a true cowboy town, and we got some fun people we're going to hang out with over there the rest of the week. And then we'll hit Buffalo, Wyoming as we keep heading east to get into next week's shows. Should be some fun stuff. We're out here for a couple more weeks on the road taking care of these things and having a good time. Some shows will be a little guest heavy, and some are just beauty shots like this right here. And so as you see all the tourists getting out of these buses and taking pictures next to the beautiful mountains with the snow on them. Yeah, if you're looking at the Real Talk TV, that is snow on those mountains. Even though it's boiling hot back home, it's just kind of good to see snow. It's just, you know what's funny, AJ, is the psychology of that. I had a coat on in one of my pictures, and one of our listeners was on, I forget what social media platform, that says, "You're making me hot wearing that coat. I mean, it's just like it's so hot here, I can't imagine wearing a coat." And I had that thought. I was watching all these pictures of people from the 4th doing all their lake stuff and pools, so everybody's swimming. And it's been so cold out here, I can't imagine getting in a body of water. Your mindset changes depending on the season that you're in. So, yeah, here we go. America's 250 Road Show, brought to you by our good friends at Appalachian Foothills RV Service Center and Park in Winfield, Alabama, right there off exit 30. On I-22. Y'all go see them if you need anything, any kind of RV work done. These are the folks I trust with my ride, and I couldn't have gotten this trip done without them. They're just good like that. All right, let's get cranked up here for the last hour of the show. We'll be a little call heavy this hour. We don't have to be. We got into all the election shenanigans there for a little bit. I'll flip that camera back to the inside. But yeah, we can talk about anything y'all want to. I'll talk about cowboys and travel if you want to. It's been fun out here. I was talked a little bit yesterday about the July 4th parade they had in Jackson. I left some stuff out there. I took some notes. One of the funniest thing that happened is very early in the parade, it wasn't that pleasant for us, but we had put a chair out on the streets to watch this parade go by. So we rolled into town really just to eat and realized, oh, they're about to do their July 4th parade. Let's check it out. So we had one of these portable chairs, sort of double chair, in the car. So put that thing out, and we got us some brunch and some coffee and sat there and waited on the parade. So here comes the parade. One of the first units in their parade, which had like 100 units in it, this thing went on forever, was a horse thing. It was a bunch of horses, and they had the cowboys with their hats, and I think it was their law enforcement folks. And these horses took the biggest, greenest, slimiest dump right in the middle of the street. And every parade I've ever been a part of, you got horses in the parade, you need a scooper, right? You need a guy running around with a little bucket and a and a shovel, and you get that out of the street. And, you know, we're out here in horse country. It's the cowboy state. And so, I mean, this was one of those, it didn't just fall out of the horse, it splatted. Like, it went splat. So, I don't know how you could have gotten it up, but they didn't get it up. The horses moved on, and so the rest of the parade starts coming through. And we were just sitting there for about a good, not only did it smell the hive and it's horse poop, but, and it was 5 feet from us, but we were waiting to see who was going to step in it. Like, everybody around us was watching. These poor little Cub Scouts were behind a float. So the float drove over it, and they couldn't see it coming. So they were walking too close to the float in front of them. So this float just goes over it, and these little kids just walk right, just straight through it, man. You could just see it on their shoes. But some of these guys, there was a group that were sort of a military formation, and they came through, you know, in that very sort of, I don't know how to describe it, that stiff military formation march kind of thing. And they, somehow those guys never looked down, but every one of them stepped over it. They were able to march right around the poo. I don't know why I thought a poo story would be good this hour, but there you go. You're welcome. Distinctive Pools, bringing you the show tonight, distinctivepools.com. That's Gary Levesque and his incredible team over there. They can help you make that dream a reality. Some people like to travel. Some people like to stay at home. And if you're staying at home, you love it when the grandkids and the kids come over, family or neighbors. Maybe you just want to entertain around it. You got to build that pool right. I'm telling you, just from my real estate background, I'm going to tell you this again. Don't put a cheap pool on your house. Don't do it. Don't put a cheap pool on your house. Just go to Walmart, get one of those plastic things, put water in it, and throw it away when the season's over. You're better off. But if you do it right, and it's all tied in, it looks like it belongs, it's part of the whole setup, it's a beautiful asset. It's something you can be proud of. And if you do it with Distinctive, it'll be right. This is what they do. They build pools, they design pools, and they're both hardscape experts and a pool company. So they can add the other elements people seem to want to do nowadays. Instead of building just the biggest pool you can build, people are scaling down the size of the pool and building these outdoor features so you can use that thing in the fall and in the winter when it turns cool. Turn on the pool lights, turn the ball game on with your outdoor fireplace, or put the pizza oven out there or the fire pit, whatever element you want. They can design this whole thing to work and look like it's always been there as part of your home, and that's the way you want it to look. You'll show it off and use it all year long nowadays. Our winters aren't too bad in Alabama, so you can really sit out there. And I remember some friends of ours have this whole setup, this outdoor room with a little small pool, and invite us to a Super Bowl party one time. And I was not so sure about that. I was like, I don't want to sit around outside. It's January. It was the nicest thing in the world. They had a fire going and the game was good. And it was just, that's the way to entertain. So let Distinctive do it. Gary Levesque alone with this company has 40 years of experience, and he and his team can get that done for you. It starts with the design, and that dictates your budget. And the next thing you know, you got a pool built. They've got finance companies too. That's a concern. Finance companies to help you get these things done. DistinctivePools.com. Let me take this camera off my face and put it back on the mountains. There they are, the Grand Tetons. Okay, one other story that's election related. And by the way, if y'all want to get in here with the calls, bring it, 545-9950. Another 45 minutes to go. We'll talk about things. I just saw this come out, and I'm a little confused by the story because, again, I dropped out of the news cycle for about 2 weeks, and I'm a little bit behind on some of the detail of some of these other stories. But if I understand this right, a federal judge has reversed a situation where another judge – okay, let me see if I can explain this. There was something called a SAVE system, and they used the SAVE acronym the way you do the SAVE Act. And this system was designed to use Social Security numbers from the Social Security system so that states can check the integrity of their voter rolls. It uses other data too, but one way to check the integrity of people that are registered is to cross-reference their data that's in the system. If somebody dies and it gets reported in, then that person should be purged. Social Security keeps up with some of those things. And it has a lot of other information that can be valuable to let people know who should be on a voter roll and who shouldn't. So to aggregate all this data, they came up with this thing called the SAVE system. And you can do Social Security number searches and see, you can see if there are double entries on the voter rolls. You can see if the Social Security numbers match the identity of the person that, you know, all this stolen identity, and you got all these illegals in here using the same Social Security number to get by. If that stuff doesn't reconcile, they don't get to be on the voter rolls in states that care about these things that have integrity. And I think this case is down in Florida. So tell me if I'm getting confusing, and I think I understand what's happening here. So a judge last week, her name is Sparkle Suknanan. Yeah, I ain't lying. I'm sure she's legit. Judge Sparkle told the state they had to put that system on hold, that they couldn't use it. Again, yet another federal judge, just like the case we just had in Georgia where they stopped the Justice Department from getting the names of the people that worked on the 2020 election in Fulton County. Now, another federal judge came along apparently last week, just a week later, or a week ago, and said that Florida cannot use that Social Security data to vet its own voter rolls. That's just insane. So we have that. Now, another judge has come along, apparently, and restored those features to the system in Florida. So now you got conflicting judicial rulings as of this afternoon over the use of that system. Here's from one of the blogs that follows these court cases. And I know this is kind of dry electioneering stuff, but I think it's important. Judge T. Kent Weatherall the second, I bet that's what they call him, number two down at the country club. He held that the Homeland Security breached a court-approved settlement by disabling the saved features after this Judge Sparkle gave her ruling. He said he expressly disagreed with her legal analysis, including that the Social Security number search and bulk upload features don't violate federal law. So now you got dueling federal judges involved in another case that's critical in a state like Florida that's trying to lead the efforts in the country to clean up this mess of an election system. Man, look at that shot, AJ. I hear the winds howling outside. I think my camera's going to blow over. I'm going to have to go get that thing. Oh, I don't want it to fall over. You see it wobbling? AJ, are you there?
1: Yeah, I'm here. Sorry about that.
0: All right, so never mind. You're busy man. Yeah. All right, never mind. Well, I'll tell you what we'll do. Let me talk about EcoView, and then we'll get to the break. We'll try to reset. I'm going to run out there. I'm going to grab that camera and quit using it. The other one's a little more stable.
1: Yeah, that wind is definitely picking up.
0: Dude, it was swinging that thing. It was swinging it all the way up against the motorhome. You can see the side of the motorhome. I put it there to kind of block the wind off it, but it's doing me no good because the winds out here will suddenly just pick up and be 50 miles an hour out of nowhere, which is why they're having so much fire danger. Now, it's not as dry here, but other parts of the West that have these kind of winds in the afternoons, that's when the fires get really scary. And sadly, it's what was part of the contributing factor that took that young lady's life from Alabama, which is, by the way, we talked about it quite a bit. The flags in Alabama are at half staff for Sydney Watson from Alabama, who died fighting those fires out here near the Utah-Colorado border. And we've tried to pay tribute to her yesterday. But, what was I talking about? Let's talk about EcoView. And then I may take a phone call. EcoView Windows, let's talk about your power bill for a minute. We're about to get whopped. Just go ahead and get ready for it. I'm telling you, even though I've not been using a lot of my utilities, I got people coming and going from the house and a lot of work going on there. But my power bill will still be high because you got to leave the air on. 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Mark, what's up, buddy?
2: Hey, Leland. Man, I love your show. Unfortunately, I've only been listening for about maybe a little bit over a year. I just didn't really know about you, but I'm from Birmingham. Been a good bit of time out in the Tetons, and real quick, I want to say that you're wrong about the boobs comment, because the trappers that came out there and saw the three prominent peaks called them Les Trois Tetons, and that's right, it's the three you know what's. But well, what I also wanted to say is that I grew up with a guy in Birmingham, and after our first year of college, we drove out to Yellowstone to go backpacking, and that was in 1978.
0: Wow.
2: And basically, he stayed. And he lived on the Idaho side of the Tetons. He died last week. It was a big blow to me. He was an artist. He did landscape paintings. I don't really want to say his name on air, but he built lodgepole furniture for a few years. I'd go out. My family would go out. My son and I would go out and ski. But I hated to lose him. But just wanted to mention that. And I envy you for being out there in God's country. Absolutely.
0: Margaret, it is beautiful out here. And I appreciate you sharing that story with us, because you reminded me of a lot of the people I've met out here, especially during the vacation time when I had more time to chat. If you ask them, when did they come here, they all have this story about how they fell in love and couldn't leave. I met a guy at a store. I wish I could have interviewed him. He was just a historian. This guy had knew so much history. But he said, similar story. He said, I came out here in 74 when I was 18. I just couldn't go home. He said, I've been here 45 years. And then others will say that. I met a guy in a store. I bought a little jacket in a store out here. And he was just the same way. He was in medical school and burned out. And he just decided, this is where my soul needs to be. And so you hear stories like that from almost, unless you're, you know, second, third generation or fifth generation out here, people will come out here and just decide, I can't leave. I got to be here. And I can see it's enchanting for sure. And I did not I really didn't know. I thought it was a joke that the mountains were named after Boops, but apparently not.
2: Les Trois Tetons. So, but yeah, my friend followed his path, but we kept in touch, and I always loved going out there. So,
0: well, Mark, sorry about your friend, buddy, and I appreciate you sharing that with us.
2: Great talking to you.
0: Thank you, Mark. And so, AJ, it's confirmed from a previous caller. You're basically looking at nature's titties.
1: They're very perky.
0: The thing is, it's like five of them, so that doesn't even make sense. Les Trois would be two, right? There's five of them. I think there's five major peaks. What is this, a dog? I mean,
1: I'm just saying, like, maybe they were drinking and those five. Yeah.

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6: Crash downtown on 65 at 17th Street South, exit 261A. The Gore is blocked. We have a crash in Shelby County as well. Pelham Parkway at Morgan Parkview Road. 10-minute delay on 65 South downtown between 3rd Avenue and Green Springs. Stop and go traffic. I'm Phil Carter in the Traffic Center.
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It's 526. Birmingham broker bringing you the show tonight. Craig called me on this trip. Told y'all the story yesterday. I'm out riding a bicycle right near where I am now, out in the Tetons on one of these trails they have. And I get this call from Craig Westbrook, and I'm like, dude, something must be up. Craig knows I'm on vacation. So he was urgent, man. He said, don't mean to interrupt you, but when you get back, you need to tell the folks I am out of inventory. What that means is what they do there is broker cars and trucks and SUVs for people that just need to sell them, and they handle it. They move them. They've moved so many so fast, they need more cars and trucks. They need things to sell. That's a good situation for you. That's a good indication in the market that it's kind of a seller's market right now, because there's a lot of activity. So here's what you do. You reach out to Birmingham Broker. You can get an appointment. I think you could just pop in, but it's probably good to let them know you're coming, and you drive right into the building. So if you got a car to sell and you need it offloaded, they'll just handle it. They'll give you a good assessment of the low end and the top end on the price range. 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

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Well, I'm trying to get this image of the Tetons. And by the way, one of our listeners pointed out that, I guess, trois in French, AJ, is three. So it really means the three titties. I'm just saying. I thought it was two. I don't know my French. I don't even like the French. I'm pulling against them in the World Cup, too. But, yeah, it's three. So now we've totally debased the entire show. Thank y'all for the education. What's amazing is I'm sitting here looking out the front window, the big front window on the in the mobile studio here, watching people pull up. They'll pull up right in front of me, then they walk out and look. And these are folks that probably just got to the area. This guy in front of me now is towing an Airstream and a nice big white truck. And so it looks like he and his daughter jumped out. And it's funny to watch people when they first see these mountains, they just stand there for a minute. It's like you just got to kind of, they don't even talk. And to a person, I'm seeing people do that when they pull up and get out. Then they start taking photos and walking around. But it's just they sort of stand there with this awe that I guess only nature can kind of inspire sometimes. So it's kind of neat. I just want to paint a picture for y'all. I didn't want to put a camera on them because, you know, I don't want to. I'm trying to keep the shots real wide. These people don't know I'm in here yapping on the radio as they come and go from this beautiful park. All right, bottom of the hour. We'll come back and keep it going. Your phone calls, too. Bring it, man. We got 30 more minutes to chat. By the way, it looks like we're hitting Iran pretty hard again. The markets and most people are just ignoring this story right now. We'll give you an update on that on the other side of the break. Leadin' Live, Talk 99.5. Back in a minute.

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8: Crash downtown on 65 at 17th Street South, exit 261A. The Gore is blocked. We have a crash in Shelby County as well. Pelham Parkway at Morgan Parkview Road. 10-minute delay on 65 South downtown between 3rd Avenue and Green Springs. Stop and go traffic. I'm Phil Carter in the Traffic Center.
0: What you hear is what's really happening.
9: The sausage-making process by which we decide on them. And before they get too big for their britches, they should always remember that they're not endowed by God with some great knowledge and anointed to be in these offices. Generally, they were, in any given political race, the lesser of two evils in a low turnout race that everybody just decided they hated the other guy more in the last week. That's how they get there. That's a terrible way to keep a country together.
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0: It's 5:34. Let's talk to my man Thomas. Haven't talked to Thomas in ages since I was on vacation, and it's been a minute. Thomas is, of course, over at Stockton Mortgage, taking care of people's mortgage needs. Thomas, what is going on with you tonight, man?
1: Man, it has been a minute. It seems like it's been 3 months since I talked to you.
0: I know it. It really
1: has.
0: You've
1: been on sabbatical.
0: Yeah, a little bit.
1: You had a fantastic time with your family. I know it was well deserved for sure. Man, it, you know, with the 4th of July just passing, I just wanted to remind everybody that, you know, we partner with a great organization with Homes for Heroes, which, you know, we've talked about it many, many times. 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It's just another way, just another reminder that just wanted to reach out and let everybody know that. 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
0: 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Good reminder, and thanks for y'all
1: yes,
0: for
1: sir.
0: Doing that, Thomas, and always being
1: yes,
0: good good folks like that. SaveWithStockton.com.
1: Yes,
0: we appreciate you, Thomas.
1: Yes,
0: they have that website set up just for this audience, so if you reach out there, they're going to know it's from here. And I'm just saying you might get a little extra love because the relationship with Stockton over the years has been so good. Y'all reach out to them and just let them help you probe what's possible that you can do. All right, let's go to this Ron situation. Let me get you updated. I gave a little bit of commentary to this earlier because we thought there might be some more action today. So the Iranians started attacking ships and vessels and threatening ships and vessels in the Strait again. It's a hostage situation that they continue to threaten, even though Trump is trying to keep at the table with these peace talks. And the way it's going, as you know, is they'll hit something and we proportionally hit back and then we talk some more. And it's the oddest thing because the markets and even the headlines seem to be blowing this stuff off. So here's the latest. CENTCOM just put a statement out and talked about our action. We are now striking targets in what is described as massive bombing raids on Iranian military facilities located along the coastline. There's a dynamic here where they are able to hide a lot of assets. Drones are easy to hide, easy to deploy from almost anywhere up and down that coastline to continue to threaten vessels. But when they do, they expose themselves and it gives us a target opportunity to take that threat away. But at the same time, the question continues to be, are these people just that nuts? The answer is yes. They're homicidal maniacs. They fervently believe they're on a mission for God. They believe that that's their way to heaven, is to keep fighting with all these evil countries like ours, and they're going to do what they can do. Also, they're terrorists and opportunists. Their whole country was founded on violence and terrorism and hostage taking, and they've been doing this since 1979. So not much of a surprise. So they attacked some more vessels. I think it was early this morning, and of course, we've still got all our assets in the region and can hit them anywhere, anytime. What I wonder is how proportional or disproportional it'll be. Trump talks a lot, and man, our bombing's always devastating, but they keep doing it. The question I get a lot, and a lot of people would ask themselves, is what the hell's wrong with these people? Why do they keep doing that knowing they're going to get hit back? Well, I think the only leverage they have left, and it's because, again, it's a low-tech threat, is to threaten those shipping lanes and to try to keep some kind of input or control of those lanes. And the bottom line is that they're trying to manipulate the price of oil, and it's their leverage. It's their only political pressure is to have Americans a lot of hand-wringers over here in this country when gas goes up 10 cents, want to paint some picture of victimhood about themselves and put pressure on our politicians in this situation. And it's a cycle. They know that. They understand us better than we understand them, to be honest with you. So they're trying to manipulate the barrel price. Every time it slips and continues to dive, they jump back in and do something to keep that pressure up. It's all they have. So they've done it again. Oil has gone below 70 for several days now. I think today it closed at about 69. It was up a few cents, maybe close to a dollar, but well within range and within reason and about where it was before all this stuff started. So when I would see these headlines, and again, I was a bit tuned out to the news cycle during the vacation time, but still trying to keep up a little bit because things, I felt like that there was so much news that was going to be beyond me when I got back. So I would check in with the news and I would see these alarming headlines about stuff going off in the Strait, and I'd go check the price of oil, see what was happening. And I noticed a shift in the last about 2 or 3 weeks, especially since these negotiations have been going on, that the oil and energy markets aren't reacting in a knee-jerk way to everything that happens over there anymore. They're kind of ignoring it. Now, I don't know if they'll do that again tomorrow. That's not a prediction. It's just an observation of what these markets have been doing. And I think what's happened is they have priced in that there's going to be disruptions in the Strait. A lot of the oil that was sort of trapped and held hostage there has moved through during the negotiation period. Iranian output's not really essential for the world. And smartly, before Trump did any of this with the Iranians, we started, one, upping our production. The Venezuela production is starting to come online. The markets are getting freer, particularly on our in our hemisphere. And we're the place with the biggest demand, well, next to China. So not to get too nerdy about it, but in a supply and demand equation, the Iranians don't have the ability to shock the supply chain like they did in the beginning. The supply chain, like water, finds a way. It rolls downhill in any path of least resistance. So new delivery systems, pipelines, rerouting of ships. We're unloading a ton of energy during this whole thing off our West Coast and in other ways. A lot of our problem is refinery capacity, and we've talked about this many times. So in some ways, the Iranians are every time they try to manipulate the price and it doesn't go up, they're losing leverage ability at the bargaining table. And they're playing a game that might be out of date for them, unless they decide to do something more radical and set off like an ICBM or something major at their neighbors or hit the supply chain in a deeper way. And they could, because they're crazy. So tonight, these are considered by CENTCOM, according to the news that's coming across right now, as retaliatory attacks proportional to what Iran has done in the region to sort of keep them in their box. Again, every time you hear this described, you'll see devastating airstrikes, massive airstrikes. Now, don't doubt they're massive simply because of our firepower. Remember, they don't have eyes. They can't shoot at our planes. We can pretty much do what we want. It's, again, a direct response to their action to try to manipulate the oil markets. And we'll see what they do tomorrow on the commodities exchanges. It's a crazy thing, man. There's a line in, I was thinking about this during the break when I was trying to catch up and figure out what these headlines were about. There's a line in Apollo 13, and I forget who says it, but it's right before the mission. And when I say Apollo 13, I mean that incredibly well-done movie. There's a line in there where a guy says that the country had quit watching the Apollo missions, and it was only after there was an emergency out in space, they didn't know if they could get the ship home, that Americans suddenly started turning their TVs back on to pay attention. But before that, I think it was after Apollo 11, Americans weren't tuning in like they were in the early days of the Apollo program. The country moves on to other things. We've always done that, even in those days of just pure broadcast coverage. And so there's a guy in the movie that says, well, we made going to the moon look routine, like taking out the trash, and Americans became disinterested. I'm probably mangling the quote. The point was, we kind of got complacent. It wasn't news anymore because it kept happening. in terms of those missions. In some ways, I feel like the back and forth in the Strait has become that, not only to the financial markets and commodities markets, it seems like it's become that in the just in the news cycle. Most of the major networks, I was watching the coverage here, they didn't even go to this story. I mean, the CENTCOM gave confirmation just a few minutes ago, probably less than an hour ago, and it wasn't the first story. That, well, I'm looking particularly over here at Fox, for example, who just, they're getting toward the end of their 5 o'clock hour on our time. They're not breaking news and going into these airstrikes. They'll talk about it. It'll be the fifth story in the morning unless something happens overnight. So I guess what I'm saying is there's a pattern to it that's become so familiar. It's not even as newsworthy as it was just at the beginning of this thing. We were all just transfixed by it. That's the nature of the beast, though, is it not? All right, y'all, let me talk about Huey Town. I've been waiting for this this moment in the show, and I can tell you about this deal because Tommy reached out to me early and told me about it. He's good like that. I had not been able to talk about them yet, and he said, have you done our commercial yet? If not, I got to tell you something. So we'll give it to me. Here's what they got. They are doing a blowout over at Huey Town Pawn, and many of you know, if you're longtime listeners, yeah, it's a pawn shop, but they're also a really nice gun shop. They've got a really large selection, a big gun counter at Huey Town. And so here's the direct quote from Tommy this afternoon. He says, we got a blowout starting today on AR-15 pistols, ARP-556, 300 blackout, 7.62x39 calibers, $399.99. Y'all got me? That's a lot of digits. If you're a gun nut, you know exactly what I'm talking about. He's only got 50, and he told me that. So that means that sounds like a lot of guns, but you guys in this audience can snap that up in a day and a half. So if you want one of these at that price, these are the AR pistols. Some people like to collect all kind of formats and all kind of configurations, especially if you've already got the ammo, if you're a 5.56 or a 7.62 person. They got both in those platforms. Again, let me repeat that. Huey Town Pawn right now, when they're gone, they're gone. Tommy does this a lot. He'll get a batch. He'll get an allotment, put them on discount, get y'all in the door. So it goes like this. It is AR-15 pistols. They are 5.56. They got 300 blackout and 7.62. I'm sort of giving you some shortcuts. They're $399.99. So just under 400 bucks. Let's put it that way. That's a good price all day long. He carries these quality brands. There's always a great selection of pre-owned stuff in there and everything, hunting, outdoor stuff, particularly some of the tactical stuff. So, and he may still have some of those AR-12s. I saw him put a picture up of those earlier today. And those are just neat. When I get back home, I'm going to swing by Huey Town and grab one of those. If he's still got them in, and he doesn't always have the same stuff. So y'all go see him on Brook Lane Drive in Huey Town and get to know Tommy and Adam and those guys. Once you get to know them, now you're dealing with a friend, dealing with real nice people, and you'll want to go back time and time again to take care of your gun business. Huey Town Pawn, back here in just a minute.
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8: We have a crash in Irondale, 20 East at I-459, exit 136. We're also working a wreck, 459 North at Highway 280, exit 19. I'm Phil Carter in the Traffic Center.
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0: All right, y'all, 5:52. We got to wrap up and get on out of here. Live shot there. Actually, I had to freeze that camera because it kept rocking around, but that's the Grand Tetons this afternoon as we're about to head on out to the next location for tomorrow. But just one last shot or two of that. Blakely's Bouquets, let's talk about them for a minute. For all your flower gift giving, if you're a decent human being, and most of you are, right, you're going to give somebody flowers in your life, even if you got people in bereavement or going through some sad stuff or in the hospital, you want to give flowers. Maybe it's for your boo thing or your other whoever, and you just want to make somebody feel good. Just send them flowers. Put that note, get that note together. Here's a tip for me. Have your message thought out and ready when you get online, because it's a super quick process. They've got great selection, nice photographs of all their stuff and how it looks, and just easy for me. I'm dumb like that. You show me a picture. Don't send me to the grocery store with a list. Just give me a picture of the label and I can find it. So when it comes to these arrangements, I wouldn't know how to arrange flowers or even how to describe them, but I can look at something and go, that's pretty. And that's the one I want to send. The prices are right there online. And then of course you add your message in there. You can pay them right there online and they get it delivered. It's done and it'll be beautiful. 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Then you can kind of make sure she gets them picked up, and that's a good time. Give flowers. When's the last time you sent somebody flowers? 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AJ, you going to watch any more of the World Cup now that the USA is out of it? I was thinking about that. We talked so much about it over the last few days. I think I'm kind of out, even though I'm fascinated with this Viking team. They're kind of fun to me.
1: I don't know. I may watch bits and pieces of it if it's like an interesting team. I think Argentina is about to play England, which might be a pretty good game. They almost lost to Egypt, which was about to be a shocker.
0: I think it's. Let me pull a little bracket up real quick. I mean, we're not a sports show, but this is kind of fun. I think England and Norway play next.
1: Well, they play now. Well, do they?
0: When is that? Hold on, it's coming up right here. Yeah, so I guess we're done with the round. All this stuff's so confusing to me. Yeah, so here are the final four matches before they get.
1: You can tell, I know exactly what I'm talking about.
0: Yeah, I know.
1: About,
0: I know. So, if I didn't have a computer pulled up right now, so it's France and Morocco. Who you got? I can't stand the France. Morocco.
1: Maybe Morocco. Maybe. I don't
0: maybe
1: know.
0: They both just blow each other up. Spain and Belgium. I'm sort of pissed off at Spain right now. And the Belgians, hey, that was a good team that whooped our ass last night. It just was. You got to respect that. Maybe I'm pulling for Belgium in that one. You know, every time
1: I do it because they got the waffles. You know what I'm saying? I like a good Belgian waffle.
0: Every time I think of Belgium, there's a memory of my own that comes back, and it's the worst memory ever. Do I want to tell a poop story? When I was young, I was over there doing the train thing with the backpack in Europe. I was like 22 years old. And we had gotten to a train transfer station in Brussels, Belgium. We're supposed to get off one train, get on the other train. And we were broke college kids, so we'd get on the regular cars, and then if there was a free sleeper car, we'd go sneak onto it. So I was in Belgium, and AJ, suddenly nature called in the most violent way, in that way where you were looking for the shortest distance between A and B. And I get into the train station bathrooms, and they got floor-to-ceiling doors on the stalls, and you had to have a dime to put in there like a bubblegum machine. You had to put a dime in there and turn it to get the door open. Mm-hmm. So it was a pay toilet, really. I didn't have a dime. Nobody was around to ask for a dime. I was panhandling for a dime. I just didn't even have their currency. We were just passing through. Dude, I thought I was going to die. I thought... to die for a Belgium dime. I can't even remember how I got through that situation, but I did not shat myself. I did not. It did not. There was no sharding. I made it. Nowadays, I wouldn't be so sure. I'd be having a pocket full of dimes. But, yeah, that, every time I think of Belgium, I think about getting trapped at that train platform and worried about my future. Norway and England, yeah, they play July the 11th.
1: Yeah, Saturday.
0: On Fox, Saturday. So, and then you got – I got to pull for the Vikings on that one. I just do. Argentina and Switzerland.
1: So they play the Swiss.
0: The Swiss.
1: Yes. I do like Mr. Swiss cake man. Rolls. So, but Argentina is, I guess, one of the favorites. So I guess I got to go with Argentina with Messi. Yep. Messi is Messi.
0: Brian just reached out and said he was waiting on a poop story. There you go, Brian. You got it, man.
1: That's
0: all we've done in the last hour, Brian, is talk about boobs and poop. This is your kind of show, my friend. That's, of course, my friend Dr. Brian at AlabamaDental.com. All right. 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All right, y'all. We'll see you tomorrow from the next stop on the America's 250 summer, whatever, Leland Live on the road thing.
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3: A suspended Jefferson County judge had quite a spending budget for self-promotion. Yeshiva Blanchard paid out over $1 million to two different consulting groups before she was suspended from the bench. CBG Strategies LLC received $637,000 and Green Consulting received $450,000 from Blanchard. Very large flyers were then sent out to promote Blanchard as probate judge. AL.com reports that the money used by Blanchard came from a discretionary fund within Jefferson County that was designated for archiving old county records. 1819 News has also been informed by two different sources that the FBI is now investigating Blanchard's spending habits. I'll be back with more Alabama stories after this.
4: Where I was living was not a great place to live anymore. I began to pray for a place to go, praying for all of these things that a 9-year-old would want. I wanted horses, big house with a bunch of people my age. I wanted parents. I wanted a mom and a dad. Before I even prayed it, the Lord had already answered my prayer with the Big Oak Ranch. Who would that 9-year-old be if she never came to the Big Oak Ranch? I would be trying to fight for survival instead of fighting to break a cycle.
5: Big Oak Ranch, a Christian home for children needing a chance.
3: The former mayor of Tallahassee, Florida, who also ran to be governor of that state back in 2018, has now been arrested on drug charges in the city of Daphne. Andrew Gillum was pulled over by Daphne police for erratic driving. A search of Gillum's vehicle resulted in the discovery of meth and a meth pipe, as well as marijuana cigarettes. Gillum was booked in the Daphne City Jail and has been released on bond. A DeKalb County grand jury has indicted a man for abuse of two corpses. Two deceased women were found in a home in Fife at the end of last year. Oliver Harper is being charged in this case. He will have an arraignment this coming September. I'm Andrea Tice.

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0: 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The Taste Buds live and in full effect. AJ, we'll see. And just like the prodigal son, he's returned.
1: Yes, I have.
0: Brother LaDarius is back in the building. He's getting ready to
2: what up?
0: Head on down or over to the big Texarkana.
2: Going to Houston.
0: And see some Rockets.
2: I'm actually thinking about going to the, I think it's like a space center they have there.
0: Yeah.
2: I said the ticket's like $33. I was like, I can't.
3: Have you been to Houston before?
2: This is my second time.
3: Okay. But you are, but what Will said about Texarkana, you going to Texarkana too?
2: No, what is that?
0: No, I was just trying to say something creative.
2: Oh.
3: Texarkana is the border between Arkansas and Texas, where it's almost kind of like, it's basically in the middle of the town. It's the border of Arkansas and Texas, like, hits right in the middle. So you can cross the street and be in Texas and then cross the other street and be in Arkansas.
2: Oh, okay.
3: Yeah. Yeah. If you go to Shreveport, it's about maybe 2 hours away from Shreveport. Yeah, it's not too far. It's not too bad.
0: So you can't really play Red Rover with the police there?
3: No.
0: Because... I mean, they could come over, but they couldn't really do nothing about it.
2: Yeah.
3: Well, yeah.
2: Like a standoff, I guess.
0: I mean, but surely there's like some cooperations or something in that situation where you're just like right across the street. Literally.
3: So. Yeah.
2: I mean, guess
0: surely it's a little more than like, hold on a second, guy. The other guy's coming.
3: But it is pretty fascinating because you can go downtown and then just be driving, and then you'd be like, oh, I'm in Arkansas, and then all of a sudden you're in Texas. You're like, oh, wait, when did this happen?
2: Oh, okay.
3: So, yeah, it's pretty cool. And it's literally the border runs right in the middle of downtown.
2: Oh.
0: Well, fantastic.
2: Yeah, that is pretty interesting.
3: Yeah.
2: But now I'm going to check out some food, of course. You know, this is my second time going. Last time I went was a really good time, and I was like, I got to do a repeat.
3: Got to go to Trill Burger.
2: Who? Oh, I went last year.
3: How was it last year?
2: It was actually really good. See, when it came to Trill Burger, I actually thought it was going to be like, if you had one smash burger, you kind of had them all in a situation.
0: Right.
2: But honestly, his was really different. And I was surprised by it. I took the first bite, and I was like, this is not what I expected. And this is really, really good. And I think what did it was whatever sauce that he makes for his burgers.
3: That Trill sauce.
2: It's definitely different.
0: Right.
2: Compared to... you know, your typical mayo, ketchup, mustard mixer together like everybody does.
0: Can you describe that Trill sauce flavor?
2: So it wasn't tangy. Definitely had a nice sweetness to it, but it was perfectly balanced.
0: Right.
2: Did you feel like it
0: was mayo based?
2: It's definitely mayo based.
0: Okay.
2: But like whatever else is in it, I don't know. Obviously, he probably put like some sugar in there, but like I didn't taste like pickled relish and stuff like that in it. It was just a smooth sauce.
0: Right.
2: So. That was very shocking. And another thing, too, the fries. I don't know what the seasoning blend that he uses for those fries, but the fries was, like, real addictive. Like, you were just popping them back. You couldn't stop.
3: So it has, like, purple flakes in there. You know what I mean. You know.
0: are the fries, like, skin-on, fresh cut, or are they...
2: No, they weren't.
0: No.
2: But they
0: have kind of a lot of folks moved... And I'm not saying that we're the reason, but a lot of people have moved to the fries that we've been using for a very long time that have the little bit of
2: the skin on them.
0: Crispy coating on the outside. Crispy.
2: Oh, it's, I know. It's got
0: a little a thin starch coating.
2: Yeah.
0: And it really helps keep them crisp. And really, where it pays the bills is they deliver very well.
2: Yeah.
1: You know what I'm saying? They can ride 15 minutes with the box
2: and
1: of steam.
2: And it's still crispy.
1: You know, bone up like show dog, and you're still going to hear a...
3: Nice little
2: those
3: crunch.
2: Are actually like some of my favorite fries. Whenever I see those, I was like, ooh, they got the badger fries. Yeah.
1: So it's like my rhymes are excited and we are delighted.
2: It's like I'm excited for it. A buddy of mine who lives down there, Mike, he was like, hey, I got some new places for you to try when you get here. And I'm just like, oh man, my stomach and my wallet.
3: When you were when you were out there last time, what places did you try?
2: Tried Trill Burger. Like, Trill Burger was legitimately the first thing I did when I got to Texas. Like, yeah. As I drove into Texas, I was like, I alerted people that I was there. I mean, of course, I had people in the car with me, though.
3: Were you swinging? You know, when, huh? You know, saying?
2: Oh, no. Not in the rental.
1: Oh, I thought he was suggesting you have no drawers on.
3: No, commando. I don't know where your mind was at, but no, we're talking about swinging. You know, you gotta kind of, you know, you kind of cruising down the
1: street.
3: So was
1: I. I mean,
2: it was hot. The windows was up and the AC was on.
3: You didn't have no spokes on your wheels or nothing like
2: that. No. It was like it was almost a mom car in a sense. It drove good though. I loved it. It was a great car.
3: But I'm sorry. But what place did you try though?
2: I tried Donaletti's. Okay. Which was delicious. If you've never been to Donaletti's in Texas.
1: What type of food is that?
2: It's Mexican food.
1: Okay.
2: And it was really, really good. Dang, I wish I knew the name.
1: It really kind of almost sounds like an Italian got with a Mexican.
2: Donaletti's?
1: Yeah.
2: It does sound like that.
1: And how come there's not, you know, now that I think about it, I don't think that I've ever been to an Italian-Mexican fusion restaurant.
2: You think it'll work?
3: There's probably something out there.
1: I do, just because, I mean, like...
2: I mean, I guess you could put, like, spaghetti...
1: Enchilada sauce and red sauce are not universes apart.
2: No. I was going to go with, like, you could do, like, spaghetti with, like, the birria. Maybe go that route with some... With the Oaxaca cheese.
1: Yeah,
2: Some people call it Chihuahua cheese.
3: I do love the Chihuahua cheese.
2: Chihuahua cheese.
3: Man, it's so good.
1: I ain't never been close enough to a sweaty chihuahua.
2: See, that's what I was
3: every time about. Every time I put it on my Mexican food, it's a little Tuquero Taco Bell. That's what they keep saying. Anyway. But yeah, so what else? What other places?
2: There was this wing place, and I can't remember the name of it, but they were really, really good. They're like right there. I wish I remember the names, but it was a year ago.
3: Yeah.
2: And they were downtown. Then I tried a pizza place that was really good. Nothing I had was bad the whole time I was there. Let me just put that like straightforward, like nothing was terrible where we went. The only thing I had that was terrible was Jack in the Box, and you know,
1: Jack in the Box was disgusting. Say it loud for the guy behind the glass that just has an unhealthy obsession with Jack in the Box.
3: I'm sorry, I grew up on Jack in the Box.
1: That foolishness.
3: Did you get the tacos or you got the burgers? Which one?
2: I tried the tacos and the burgers.
3: Okay,
2: and
3: did you try the curly fries?
2: Yeah.
1: Well, we should go with the chicken sandwich.
2: I did. Oh, I did like the little staples. And I was just like, why do people eat this?
3: Because it's a staple.
2: I ended up throwing it away.
1: Those little mini tacos that you get out of the freezer section and cook in the oven.
2: Those are way better than that.
1: Exponentially better than the tacos.
2: Right, you take them home, dip them in some cheese.
1: Back to the Mexican-Italian thing real fast. Because y'all know, it's just going to be like this for the rest of the show. I think that you could take an enchilada and put it in a shell.
2: Yeah.
1: You know what I'm saying? And have the enchilada inside of a piece of
2: the
1: pasta.
2: Enchilada filling inside of the pasta shell?
1: Yeah, inside of the pasta shell.
2: And then use the enchilada sauce?
1: Yeah.
2: I can get with that.
3: I bet you there's probably some places out there that sounds good.
1: I think that you can make an Italian meat torta.
2: Of course.
3: Yeah.
2: Yeah.
1: Can you believe your man behind you for the very first time like 2 weeks ago ate a torta?
3: Yep.
2: Really?
3: Yep. For the first time. It was from food truck that was out at Motors on Main in Leeds. Okay. And it was only because Will had ordered one, and I was like, you know what? I was going to get the quesadilla tacos, and I was like, I always get those anytime I go to a Mexican restaurant. So I was like, let me try this torta. And I had to say it like that, but I was like, "Ooh, this torta is delicious."
1: It was slightly above mid.
2: Really?
1: Yeah. In the world of torta, you know what I'm saying? It was like, because, but I'm a big I'm a torta guy.
2: I can't remember the name of this taco truck, but it's in Centerpoint, right next to the Shell gas station. Can't miss it. And they have a great torta. And I'm talking about it's huge, too. You can eat, like, breakfast and lunch. Or not breakfast and lunch. Lunch and dinner for that sandwich. And it's great. It's so good.
3: Oh, speaking of Mexican, and it comes you got to go and try Taco Cabana when you're in Texas.
2: When I'm in Texas.
3: Yes.
2: Okay.
3: That's the only place you're going to get it at is in Tejas.
1: Oh, see, you know what I want is I want a Taco Cubano.
2: Taco Cubano.
1: Taco Cubano. Yeah, I want a Cubano inside
3: of a taco.
1: Of a taco. I want a Cubano. I want a Cubano street taco. Yeah.
3: No, but this place, like, if you go, I mean, obviously it's good, but you got to get the breakfast burrito. Get you a breakfast burrito. You either get the chorizo, you can get the sausage, you know, you get the potato, the bean, eggs, and cheese, all that good stuff. See, I love a good
2: breakfast burrito, but it's hard to find one here. But you know where I found, to me, is the best breakfast burrito that I've ever had in my life?
1: Who that?
2: Downtown Birmingham. Mm-hmm. These guys are at a little farmer's market.
1: Don't be sending people to the wrong place, man.
2: But I can pull it up.
1: Folks expect accuracy here.
2: But it's called, if you look them up on Instagram, they're Nightshade Hot Sauce.
1: I
2: can't
1: believe I got that out.
3: Right.
2: If you look them up on Instagram, the people that sell it, and they'll tell you, you can see where they're set up at. They only go to that farmer's market. And it's like, they're Nightshade Hot Sauce, and they sell hot sauce. But when they're there at the farmer's market, they make breakfast burritos fresh, and it's so simple, but it's so good. It's unnecessary how good it is. And you pay $10 for this girth of a burrito. It's delicious.
1: Anytime you can get girth for $10, it's value.
2: Yes.
1: Look, you got us late on our, you got us behind on the bill. Ah. Yes, we got to play in traffic.
3: Yeah.
1: You're listening to the Taste Buds, Breaking Bread Radio, Talk 99.5. We'll be back right after this.
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3: 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Some of Will's favorite foods is turning into candy and coffee creamer. You are a big fan of bananas, aren't you, Will?
1: I love them.
3: Yes, I know. He adores them. he loves the color, loves the taste. Mm,
1: that too.
3: He loves to dress up as bananas during Halloween. Right. He likes to put them in his pocket. You know, all this other fun things he loves to do with
1: don't
3: bananas.
1: Put bananas in my butt. What is
3: that? Even that one as well too. There's what's a song that he's singing. But Coffee Mate, let's start off with the creamer. They're coming up with a new flavor, and it's banana bread flavor.
1: Mm. I thought you were getting ready to drop it was banana cream. I figured that they would have already done that. That's so gross. But
3: yeah, banana bread flavor coffee creamer.
1: Maybe the banana bread would be okay, but like banana, like I just don't.

0: If it's just too good.
1: Well, obviously this flavor is not going to be too good for the both of y'all because it's a banana flavor.
2: Oh,
1: and you only get it at what's it, Dollar Tree?
2: Cool. I don't want it.
0: Like if you like if you like you could rob me with a circus peanut. Like real talk, I mean, maybe don't try that for real. You might get got. But like, I remember taking road trips, you know, when some of us had to sleep in the floor behind the seat, that or whatever. My brother and sister, for whatever reason, were terrified of feathers. And like when they would start getting on my nerves, I would just start snatching feathers out the pillow and be like, "You could for real accost me with a circus peanut. I would run."
2: They're made like out of marshmallow. Right?
0: They are.
2: I hate a marshmallow candy.
0: And they
2: or
0: smell
2: cereal.
0: Like oh no, see oh.
1: Is that like a s'mores, but like a Peeps?
2: What?
0: Let's tap the brake on the mallow on the bad mouth on the mallow.
1: Yeah, I just can't do the Peeps. I can't do them. Yeah, I can do like a good s'mores because
2: that's as far as I'll take it as an actual s'more. That is it. No like cereal. No nothing.
1: Yeah, Peeps like
2: throw a peep in the trash.
0: No, sir. No, sir. Put a peep on a s'more.
2: Oh, no. No. No. It's just when I see a peep, I'm just like, that is just disgusting. Mm.
0: You know what I call a peep on a s'more?
2: What?
0: Kenny Roger Roaster.
2: All right. Kenny Roger Roaster. I'll give you that one. That was good.
0: Thank you very much. I'll be here all week.
1: In-N-Out, you want to talk about places that's kind of mid. Now, Jack in the Box.
0: Mid.
2: Never had, so I wouldn't mid. Know.
1: Well, if you go to Texas, I think they have some out there.
2: They have In-N-Out, absolutely.
1: Yeah, they got them in Texas. Hmm. But they're opening more locations.
0: Nashville now, too.
1: Yeah, they're opening more locations.
2: Nashville.
1: They're coming out more out east. So you never know. They might start popping up some In-N-Out burgers out here in Alabama.
2: We'll see.
1: I don't know. I tried it, you know. I was not impressed.
0: No, man. I was not impressed. It's like a, I don't know. It's just kind of a, it's kind of a cross between all the like mid fast food cheeseburgers.
2: I was about to say, it just seems like a burger with some good sauce on it. That's from the looks.
1: The sauce is not really even that good.
0: It's not. And like, I don't understand the general obsession with chunks of relish. Like, I love relish, but, like, I don't want it on a sandwich. I don't want it in a hamburger. I don't want it with my mayonnaise.
2: So then you're not a fan of the Big Mac then?
0: No, absolutely not. I would rather lick the bottom of your shoe than eat Big Mac sauce.
2: Well, that's a great thing because I got some Big Mac sauce here for you. Get the lick.
0: I would sniff your doo-doo shoe before I ate.
2: I like those types of
1: stuff. I do like a good Big Mac. It just takes me back to, childhood. No.
2: They need to bring back the Grand Big Mac. That's what they need to bring back. That was great.
1: All right.
0: They need to bring back the original dang sweet and sour sauce is what they need to do.
1: Oh, yeah. But I ain't going to lie. Polynesian sauce is off the chain, and I bought a bottle, and I put that on everything.
0: Put that on my mom. Put that on everything.
2: Put it on everything.
1: Literally.
0: Listen, Polynesian sauce is fantastic for making some poke at home. If you don't have the actual ingredients for the poke sauce, Polynesian sauce, fantastic substitution. And I'll still say, they used to have an Asian French dressing on the salad bar at Ruby Tuesday. And that Asian French dressing is Polynesian sauce.
1: Well, I'm gonna put it like this.
2: Believe me, if I never had, I told you I never had Polynesian sauce.
1: Well, you know, if you go to Hawaii, they probably gonna be like, "We don't know what the hell Polynesian sauce is."
2: I agree.
1: You know, it's like we talk about gyro.
2: What's that, brother?
1: You go to China, they be like, "Can I get some gyro sour chicken or some sesame chicken?" They gonna look at you like, "Excuse me, what
2: is that?
1: What the hell are you talking about?"
0: Sphincter says what?
2: The crazy part is they're the ones who made it though. You only find it in the Chinese restaurants, and they're the ones making it. But they just made it here. It's not there.
1: Yeah.
0: Right.
2: It's just so wild to me.
1: Yeah. I like me good rotisserie chicken.
0: Mm.
1: You know, Publix does a really great job with the rotisserie chicken. Yeah.
2: I've never had Publix's rotisserie.
1: Really?
2: I love their chicken fingers.
1: Oh, man. They got some really good rotisserie. That lemon pepper. lemon pepper stepper, I like to call it, rotisserie chicken. It's really, really good.

0: I like to get them to chop it up, and then I'll put it like, I'll make it like a salad or just do some regular chicken and rice. But Sam's Club wins best rotisserie chicken.
1: You're too good to pull your own chicken now?
0: I mean, if they could do it. Well, first of all, he's going to try to call me out when I talk about cutting my grass. Well, why don't you pay somebody to go ahead and cut your grass?
1: But when I say cut my chicken, the comparison that you're trying to draw between paying somebody to cut your grass and paying somebody to pull your chicken. First of all,
0: I'm paying them.
1: That's only legal in Las Vegas.
0: What?
2: No, I'm pulling my own chicken. Pause. I almost slipped that one.
1: We okay. Supposed to choke. Hey, listen, I mean, look. I don't mean anything by it when I say I believe you. Like, it's not personal. Like, no offense.
2: That's not where I was going with that.
1: Seems like a good place to
0: kind of pause.
1: Kind of pause,
0: man. Pause, bro. Brother Paul says we're gonna pause right here because we got more of this food, booze, and nonsense. On Breaking Bread with the taste bud and trainer, Ladarius. We're going to talk more about his upcoming trip to H-Town. Yeah, are you going to come back and like have gold grills in your mouth?
2: No grills, but I did.
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11: We have a collision in Irondale, 20 eastbound at I-459, exit 136. And we're also working wrecks 459 north at Highway 280, exit 19, and 65 northbound on the off-ramp to 16th Street North, exit 262A. That off-ramp is partially blocked. I'm Phil Carter in the Traffic Center.
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0: What up? 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
0: 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Hanging out with our brother, Ladarius, AJ, your man, the Chubb father. So I mentioned we attended this World Cup watch party. You know, we gave it the old Team USA try, but, you know, it's just, we just don't have the skill set required to advance. It just is what it is. Don't really want to trudge back through it. But I wanted to take something for a little snack for everybody. So what I did, I'm sure that there are recipes for this. I'm not the first person to do it. I was just walking through the grocery store, and this is what happened. Took about 3 pounds of grilled chicken that I shredded up, 2 large cans of refried beans, 1 large can of enchilada sauce, 2 small cans of the fire-roasted mild Rotel, several shakes of the hot sauce that I got out of Hillary Clinton's purse, and a pretty healthy amount of some barbecue rub. It's, you know, this is the cumin in it, the chili in it, okay. A little bit of the brown sugar, all the things, and a bunch of different cheese, and mixed it all together and threw it in the oven. Served it with a little bit of sour cream on the top. We unfortunately do not have any sour cream for the two of you gentlemen right now.
1: That's fine. I don't like sour cream.
0: But
2: damn,
0: that is what it is.
2: Every time he says something, I don't like that.
0: AJ, who on the phone?
2: Oh, yeah. Probably do need to get that, don't I?
0: I mean, you want to just answer a cold?
2: Yeah, let's do a cold because let's do it. We're going to do it live.
1: Do it live.
0: What's up, Renee?
2: It's my name, Renee.
0: Hello.
3: Hey, is that me?
2: Yes.
0: Yeah. It says Renee Watts, I guess.
3: Yeah. Oh, yeah. Well, that's my wife. Hey, I was going to tell y'all about an Italian-Mexican place in Clinton.
0: Do it.
3: Oh, well, I was just pulling them up. Hold on just a second. Hey, I lost it. I'm looking for you. I'm waiting on y'all. Hey, we eat there a lot, and it's good, and they could use a little advertisement. You
0: okay,
3: know what I mean?
0: Sure. Well, take your time. I mean, we got a minute. So, do they sell Italian food and Mexican food, or is it Italian Mexican fusion?
3: It's Italian food and Mexican food. They have pizza. They have Mexican food. They have shrimps or veggie.
2: So, is it kind of like Taco Bell and KFC, or you know how like Hardee's and the taco place was like half and half?
3: It's kind of like a Mexican place. I used to work at the Italian place, you know what I mean?
0: You know, another crossover that would be a hit. There's no reason you couldn't do Italian sausage fajitas.
3: Ooh. Yeah.
1: Okay.
3: Golly,
0: you know what I'm saying? And instead of pico, you could use the stuff that they put on the bruschetta, you know, that they put on the bruschetta stuff with the tomatoes and the basil and the garlic and all the whatnot and what for.
1: Yeah. I'd eat that.
0: A little balsamic, yeah.
1: I'd eat that. I'd eat that.
0: I'd be down with that, like four flat tires.
1: Oh, yeah. Because you're still going to get the peppers and onions and stuff like with the fajita say it.
3: So the name of it, Street Tacos Italian Bistro in Clanton, Alabama.
0: Street Tacos Italian Bistro. If you are in Clanton, go check it out. And
2: let us know more about it.
0: Tell them that Renee's husband sent you. And
3: that's right.
0: And then call us and tell us what you think about it.
2: Yeah.
0: Mr. Watts, we appreciate you, brother.
3: We love it. I was just letting y'all know about it. Y'all was talking about it. Appreciate it.
0: Thank you, man.
3: Appreciate your show. Love your show.
0: Love you too, brother. Y'all call us back anytime, my friend. Peace. Dexter is on a sale. Dex, what up, brother?
4: Good afternoon. How y'all doing?
0: Oh, man. I'm living in mansions and business, giving ends to my friends, and it feels stupendous.
4: Yeah. If y'all are ever up here in Jasper area, look up Black Rock. They got a place here. They moved from one other place, and I don't know exactly, but it's down there around the square of the courthouse area. Everybody knows where it's at. I don't know exactly where they moved to, but the restaurants, they closed it down and moved to the place where they cook for the homeless and stuff like that. But they really have a fine meal. And it's awesome. They cook, what is that, fish, hamburgers, everything. They've got a really good reputation. And if you ever come to Jasper, you need to look them up. They're a really good place to eat. That's
0: Black Rock. Well, do it, brother.
4: Black Rock.
0: Thanks, Dex. All love right. You long time, my friend.
4: Hey, come see me.
0: I'm doing. All right, bye. I'm on TikTok Live, by the way, at the Chubb Father, if you want to hop on and see my face for radio. Somebody wants to know if we remember Poncho and Charlie's in Hoover. They had barbecue and Mexican food, which is really not at all a stretch. I as fusions go.
2: Mm-hmm.
1: I guess, yeah.
0: Well, Southwest cuisine.
1: I mean, you got Tex-Mex. So.
0: It Tex-Mex. I mean, it's there's a lot of barbecue crossover there.
2: Yes, and you're going to see a lot of that in H-Town.
0: A lot of that.
1: So, I was about to say, somebody actually had a question for you on my stream.
0: What up?
1: They said, did you put any garlic or pepper jack in the enchilada dip thing?
0: No, I used I did put a little bit of garlic in, a little bit of minced garlic, and I just used the Mexican blend of shredded cheese is what we did.
1: Okay.
0: But I did put some extra chilies, extra green chilies in it. It's not super spicy. Anyway, y'all taste it, check it out.
1: Yeah, I'm gonna taste it right now.
0: AJ, you know how the people are always listening? Mm-hmm. You know, we come up with an idea and then the next thing you know, Pringles is dropping it, you know, right. 3 months later or whatever.
2: Yeah.
0: This is what I'm gonna say about that. So I brought scoops for you guys because I needed something that would hold up because it was heavy on the chicken. But when I was thinking about it, they need to make an extra large bugle. Mm. I need a scoopable bugle. I need a bugle with a shovel on one end so that I can run that thing through there like woo and scoop it all up into the cone.
1: This is really good, by the way.
0: And then act like that song and get down on it.
1: This is fire.
0: You like it?
1: Yeah.
0: It's super easy. And I, like I said, I'm sure I'm not the first, whatever. But like, yeah, like if you want something just a little bit different than, you know, the everyday buffalo chicken or you know stuffed mushroom, whatever.
1: Chat and people listening on the radio, this is actually really good. I'm not even making this up.
0: Like, yeah, once again, that was just some chicken, some refried beans, some enchilada sauce, some barbecue rub, some couple shakes of hot sauce from Hillary Clinton's purse. Some Rotel and some Mexican cheese. And you can do whatever you want. You know, you can serve it with some fresh diced jalapenos on top.
1: And I can taste the hot sauce, but it's like not super hot or nothing.
0: No, she's white.
2: But she wears a lot of makeup.
0: Yeah, she's more on the vinegary side of things.
1: Yeah, they agree with you on the giant bugles.
0: Yes! Look, they make big cones for other reasons with shovels on the end that you could just scoop and close.
1: Yeah.
0: Why not a bugle?
1: You mentioned something about Pringles, though. Did you see that they're doing Pringles, they're introducing Pringles hot dog buns?
0: Pringles hot dog?
1: They go on sale tomorrow, and I'm going to try my best to find them. I mean, to buy them. You can only buy them online. They're doing three flavors, and there's one hot dog bun in a can, per can. So it's the, like, what do you call it? Sour cream and onion one.
0: Right.
1: There's a barbecue one, and then there's like a cheddar. No, it's a honey mustard bun.
0: Okay. You know, Pringles should take a note from the ramen packs. And like whatever flavor Pringles you're getting, they should include an extra seasoning pack.
1: Why you say that?
0: Because there's not enough.
1: Really?
0: There is not enough flavor on the. I mean, you gotta pound a stack of at least five Pringles to find the true identity of the flavor.
1: I can agree with that. I can get it because sometimes I've had them to where like half of the chip will have seasoning on it, and the other half's like nothing. It's just bare.
0: Because like the Miller Lite combo, it was just less filling. Like there was no taste great to it.
2: Well, I mean, it was light.
0: So is my urine when I'm properly hydrated, but I'm not eating that on a potato chip.
2: I'm just saying.
0: AJ, what did you think about the dip?
2: It was good. As I'm over here scooping and chewing live on the radio.
0: So I don't really feel like people give scoops enough love.
1: They're good.
2: I ain't gonna lie. They did a good job with that because I get mad when I get the other tortilla chips.
0: Yeah,
2: and
0: they just break apart too easy.
2: They do. If you have like maybe 10, 20, if that max of good chips that you can dip, and then next thing you know, you get nothing but crumbs, and you just sitting there and your hands all sloppy. It's like, why am I even using these chips? Let me just stick my hand in there and just lick all this goodness off my fingers.
0: We gotta go to another. We gotta go to another break. But one of the best decisions that I've ever made was my New Year's resolution this year was to bring back calling people crumbs, and I've really enjoyed it. I really have. I just feel like it's insulting, but it's not like too derogatory, you know. So yeah, some crumbs are good. You're listening to the Taste Buds, Breaking Bread Radio, Talk 99.5. We'll be back right after this. Traffic!
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0: 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Check them out. Just a couple more minutes with our brother Ladarius. He's getting ready to head on over to Houston, Texas. Great. Will you be getting fitted for a cowboy hat while you're there?
1: You know, I didn't think about that. Maybe.
2: You need to come with like a cowboy hat with a gold grill.
1: I'm not getting a grill.
2: Why not?
1: It's not happening.
2: Why not? And say man every time. Man. Hold
1: man.
2: Up. Man. Hold up.
1: Man. I got to see if I can find Paul Wall while I'm out there.
0: Hey, tell him. Tell him the Chubb Father said hey.
2: Yeah.
1: If I find him, I got you.
2: And can you drive fast?
1: Oh, let's. Man. I don't know if it's just Houston, Texas, or Texas.
0: Texas.
1: Nobody follows the law when it comes to driving there.
0: Is it really a law, though?
2: I mean,
0: like, is the speed limit not really just a suggestion unless you get caught?
2: I mean, the speed limit, like, the minimum speed limit is like 75, so.
0: Not there. Listen, on the interstate, I generally feel like I'm more in control and a better driver at 95 to a hundo-ish.
2: Allegedly,
0: than I am at 65 or 70.
2: Which that's exactly how
0: I mean, I'm not just going to roll up on your bumper and like flash my light so that you get out of the way. I'm very courteous and respectful, and I make sure that I give proper distance in between everything. But I got people to do, places to see, and
1: that's how they feel there. It was like after day two, it was like, I realized, I was like, oh, okay, so I shouldn't care either. And no. Then I was like, well, I'm just going to join in with everybody else. Because I was like, did you see the cops that are just like, vroom? I'm just like, but I'm going over the speed limit.
0: Right.
1: I was like, okay.
2: No, if you're going too slow, they know that you're not from there.
0: Yeah.
1: It's awful.
2: Yeah. It's bad. It's bad. And it's like, you think Atlanta traffic is bad. That, which, you know. Texas and Houston.
0: Please don't ever Atlanta up my Birmingham.
2: It's like 20. It's like 20 lanes of like. And you're like, where are y'all going?
1: Yeah, it was pretty rough, but I still think Georgia probably has them beat.
2: Well, the problem with Georgia is that you got other people that are coming in that don't know where they're going. Most of those people live in Texas. They still don't know where they're going.
0: Texas is just so big.
1: It is. That,
2: yeah.
1: Oh, one of the other reasons, one of the main reasons why I'll be in Texas as well, is attending DreamCon. Which is going to be pretty fun. That's what we were there for last year.
2: JD would love this.
1: They brought in 33,000 people last year, so I'm going to be surprised to see what it's going to be this year.
2: Who are you dressing up as?
1: Nobody. Even my friends keep trying to like, come on, man, we need to jump. I don't want to.
2: Now, for those who don't know who DreamCon is, why don't you tell everybody what DreamCon is?
1: So DreamCon is like basically another anime convention. This is like it's not a black anime convention, but it might as well be.
0: Because but it's not a black anime.
1: Yeah. Right. Because it's like, that's mainly all you'll see there. But it's could everybody's
0: if
1: there.
0: You wanted it to be.
2: Right.
1: But I don't really know how it just ended up that way. But it's just it's just going to be a lot of celebrities will be there. Like last year, like they had Megan Thee Stallion was there. This year, they got.
2: Y'all anime folks, cosplay folks, y'all get pretty wild. I'm just going to tell y'all that.
1: Yeah, yeah. The reason why I'm going back this year was because it was just so insane last year. That
0: is
1: I was
0: it like anime Freaknik?
2: Yeah, it can be.
0: You're not old enough to have ever been to a Freaknik.
1: But I know of it.
2: Yeah.
1: And yeah. I watched the documentary.
2: Right. Mama, is that you? No.
1: Yeah, I was looking. I was definitely looking.
0: We won't talk about how many times I was in attendance.
1: Oh, I should have been looking.
0: But it was at least once.
2: He was in the background serving up burgers. Hey, you'll be hungry over there.
1: You'll be hungry.
0: I've also been to a foot wash or two.
1: Oh,
0: in my day.
1: God.
2: Yeah.
1: All right.
0: Bruh, I got hall passes like.
2: Hey, look.
0: Like
2: look,
0: you
2: look.
0: Wouldn't believe, bro.
2: There is luckily the beach party is not happening anymore because that was the Texas version of Freaknik.
1: Oh no.
2: Yeah, it was the Kappa. The Capo's beach party.
0: I'm trying to think if there's a white people equivalent to Freaknik. And
2: it probably I've been to Portland, so there's probably a whole lot.
1: I was about to say what, spring break? I don't
0: know. Boy, that's so hairy and smelly. I don't want no part of Portland Freaknik.
1: Or what about hedonism? They still do that? Anybody ever heard of that?
0: You know, it's probably that that Burning Man festival.
1: That yeah?
2: Yeah.
0: Yeah, that's probably a pretty good equivalent.
1: Coachella.
2: Coachella's another one.
0: Yeah, Coachella's for everybody that can afford it, though.
1: True.
2: Yeah, spring break is probably.
1: Coachella's like one of those places where you take pictures to say you were there.
2: Nah, I'm not telling nobody.
0: I heard Coachella. Yesterday that Kiss is getting ready in 2027. Kiss is going to be doing a residency at the Sphere with all AI. Generated kisses.
2: Yeah, because they're like 100 years old.
0: Yeah. I think that's going to be kind of cool. I hope they pull that off.
1: Gene Simmons is only, what, 70-something, isn't he?
0: Oh, I think he's older than that.
1: Is he 80 now? Yeah. 80-something now?
0: I mean, he's got taste buds on his tongue older than
1: that. I don't know. I saw him recently on the Bad Friend Show podcasting they do, but he was on like the episode on YouTube, and Gene Simmons looked like he wasn't there at all.
2: He's 76.
1: 76? Okay, yeah. I thought so. But he looks older, but that's the rock life that did that to him. So he looks like
0: he didn't really drink nice. Though.
1: Really?
0: Like, yeah, no, he was never a drinker or a drugger. He was a sexer. That was his
1: the way he talks.
0: That was thing. Yeah.
1: In the way he looks, you'd think he was way
0: you
1: older.
0: You would. But evidently he was just handing out life force like candy. I don't know another way to describe it.
2: So, Ladarius, when you get to Houston, what are some restaurants you're looking forward to now since this is your second go around?
1: So I'm going to be staying in Bel Air, and that's in Chinatown.
2: Be safe. No, I'm just saying be safe. You got to travel. Never mind. Go ahead.
1: I was like, wait a minute. That's supposed to be like the good side of town.
0: Now. Well, it is the good side. I think he's just saying like, double check for the Adam's apple.
1: Oh, that's crazy. No, I don't. You don't have to worry about me on that.
2: Nah, but what other places are you interested in?
1: But I have looked up a few places that are in the Bel Air or the Chinatown area that I want to hit up. I've been told to go into the H Mart there, and they have like a lot of good stuff. I don't really have names of places. I wish I could remember, and if my buddy was in this chat, he'd be able to tell me. There's a barbecue place that had probably one of the best burgers I've ever had in my life. And when I go back to it, I swear I'm going to send it to y'all. But I don't have names lined up because I don't know necessarily where I'm going.
0: Right.
1: Because somebody's going to be guiding me to these places.
0: Well, listen, if folks want to follow your exploits.
1: Yeah.
0: If you're on Twitch.
1: Yeah.
0: All the socials, give those out to the people.
1: So, if you want to see everything that I post that's going to be on this trip, definitely want to see me. You want to follow me on Facebook. That is my name, Ladarius Young, LadarriUS. Last name Young, YOUNG. And I will be going live on Twitch as well every day while I'm there, including tomorrow. I don't leave till Thursday, though. And that's the same name, Ladarius Young. All other social media platforms like Snapchat, Instagram, Twitter, YouTube. I'm pretty sure I'm missing one. There is Jester's Court 1 or Jester's_Court.
0: They're not offended. Don't worry.
1: So, yeah. Okay. If it's a social media platform, I'm probably on it.
0: What's your Tinder?
1: I said social media platform.
0: Oh, that's not considered a social media platform?
1: No, but my OF. Twitter, my Tinder page. Is deactivated. So.
2: Got an OF?
1: It's a cesspool. No OF. No. I mean, you never know. It depends on how hard
2: he is going to DreamCon, so you never know.
1: Yeah, it might. If I find the right hotel room, I mean, I'm in an Airbnb, but if I find the right hotel room,
0: oh. Check for bed bugs.
1: I will.
0: They bite.
1: Get us out of here.
0: Till tomorrow.
2: All right, Ladarius, be safe out there.
0: Hey, we're having crazy chicken salad specials and chicken Philly specials at Chubfather. 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
2: Oh yeah, I forgot to have you all try these Asian chips I got in there. Maybe we can do that afterwards.
0: Till tomorrow.
2: Love everybody.
0: Feed the people.
2: We out.
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4: Apartments began to buckle today, leading to nearby evacuations. ABC's Aaron Katursky is there.
5: Around 8 a.m., construction workers began noticing a structural column on the 21st floor starting to warp. Then investigators found multiple cracks and the floors beginning to cave. Authorities evacuated the building and at least 9 others nearby, including a hotel and school.
6: So I walked into the office. I was there for about 10 minutes, and then they were like, all right, everybody out, evacuate, get out now.
5: Bumper-to-bumper traffic stretching for blocks.
4: And we've now learned that temporary shoring of the impacted building will begin soon. CENTCOM confirming powerful airstrikes against Iran in response to earlier Iranian attacks on vessels in the Strait of Hormuz. What about that memorandum of understanding? ABC News contributor Mick Mulroy.
7: So I think the United States is frustrated that it's not getting where it thought it would be from this MOU. And they're going after the locations that Iran would use and is using to attack these commercial vessels.
4: While in Turkey for the NATO summit, President Trump called out NATO allies over Iran. ABC's Karen Travers traveling with the president.
8: He started right out in his first on-camera appearance expressing that frustration with European leaders in NATO, talking about how he asked them to get involved in the war with Iran and used it as almost a loyalty test. Those countries, of course, did not budge and did not help the United States. The president saying we spend billions and billions of dollars in NATO and they need to help the United States. Now, of course, that's not what the NATO military alliance is for, and those countries made that very clear every time the president and asked for that assistance.
4: At least 17 Democratic senators are saying that candidate Graham Plattner should end his Democratic Senate campaign as he faces sexual assault allegations that he calls false. Switzerland advanced to the World Cup quarterfinals with a 4-3 shootout win over Colombia after a scoreless draw. You're listening to ABC News.
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